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4: President Trump campaigns. I'm Deborah Valentine, Fox News. President Trump rallies in New York State for Republican candidates. Here's Fox's Nate Foy.
5: After an introduction from New York Giants quarterback Jackson Dart, President Donald Trump sold his economic policies in Rockland County, New York. But the Iran war is still top of mind.
6: I said, sorry to do this to you, but we're going to have to journey down to the Middle East. They said, why? I said, because Iran is going to have a nuclear weapon if we don't stop them.
5: As Trump weighs resuming military action, he once again said the war will be over soon and promised better prices are coming. Trump and New York Congressman Mike Lawler praised the state and local tax deductions.
7: I want to thank President Trump for delivering on his promise to lift the cap on salt and deliver the largest tax cut in American history.
5: Lawler's running for re-election in an extremely competitive district.
4: That's Fox's Nate Foy with that report. Director of National Intelligence Tulsi Gabbard is stepping down next month.
8: The Director of National Intelligence Tulsi Gabbard is resigning, she says, to be with her husband, who was diagnosed with an extremely rare form of bone cancer. Gabbard says her last day is expected to be June 30th. Her tenure as DNI has been marked by declassifying millions of pages of government files on the assassinations of President Kennedy and his brother, former Attorney General Robert Kennedy. She also released files she says shows Obama administration officials politicized intelligence about Russian election interference. A former member of Congress, Gabbard ran for president as a Democrat in 2020. At the White House, Jared Halpern, Fox News.
4: A fire and explosion at a shipyard on New York City's Staten Island has killed at least one person and left more than 30 injured, mostly first responders. 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

0: Tomorrow on the Fox News Rundown from Washington, Jessica Rosenthal speaks with the new Justice Department fraud czar, Assistant Attorney General Colin McDonald. And actor Gary Sinise has a preview of the National Memorial Day concert. Until then, thanks for listening. I'm Jared Halpern from Washington.
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15: They are still trying. I'm Paul Stevens, Fox News. Peace talks continue between the U.S. and Iran. Fox's Ashley Webster in Tel Aviv, Israel.
16: U.S. Secretary of State Marco Rubio told reporters that, yes, a little progress is being made, but he says you shouldn't look at that as being too exaggerated. He also adds that President Trump has choices to make.
17: He prefers the negotiated option and having a good deal, but he himself has expressed, you know, concern that maybe that's not possible.
16: Another positive sign is Pakistan's army chief, Fasim Munir, who has joined the peace talks in Tehran. He's seen as one of the most important mediators in the process. In another development, Qatar has sent a negotiating team to Tehran, also to help in the talks. Don't forget, in March, Iran launched missiles at Qatar in retaliation for the U.S.-Israeli military campaign.
15: Meantime, this coming as Iran is trying to convince Oman to impose fees on ships trying to traverse the Strait of Hormuz. President Trump, meantime, campaigning in the Empire State on Friday. Fox's Chanley Painter.
18: President Trump in Rockland County, New York, stopping for GOP Congressman Mike Lawler, where he was joined by the family of Sheridan Gorman, the Loyola University freshman allegedly murdered by an illegal immigrant from Venezuela, released under Chicago's sanctuary policies just months prior. The president, along with Commerce Secretary Howard Lutnick, highlighted the administration's efforts that they say have brought prosperity back to the Empire State. The visit also against the backdrop of another high-profile cabinet departure. Director of National Intelligence Tulsi Gabbard announcing her husband has been diagnosed with a rare form of bone cancer and her last day will be June 30th. President Trump thanked Gabbard on Truth Social for doing what he called an incredible job.
15: And Kevin Warsh also sworn in as the new Fed chairman. America's listening to Fox News.
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28: You and I have never met, but I'm willing to bet that there is something you would like to do, but you feel like you can't, that it's too hard, that you don't deserve it. A colleague of mine recently told me about this new book called Brave Shift, 30 Mindset Changes to Transform Your Life. It's written by a woman named Michelle Carrer. Carrer says the one thing most people forget when they set a goal is to attach a reason to it. Having that reason is big, because when you don't want to do something that's necessary to reach your goal, you can go back to your reason to find the motivation you need. Try to frame your goal as something you want to achieve, as opposed to being a bad part of yourself that you want to change. That will make you more likely to succeed, as will asking for help. All of us need it, and it makes people feel good to help you achieve your goals. I'm Dr. Sanjay Gupta, helping you live a better life.
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30: I have zero interest in admitting when the SEC is right. I really don't. But the SEC just might be right about what's going on right now with the college football playoff. I'm Pete Mundo. We're Heartland College Sports. We appreciate you joining us as always as a part of the show. And the motivations for everybody is very obvious. Everybody is looking out for themselves. But my question is this. Who's looking out for the sport of college football? By the way, please like the video. Make sure you are subscribed to the channel if you are a college football fan or, you know, especially a Big 12 fan. That is our bread and butter. But this conversation right now is about the nonstop ongoing conversation around the college football playoff and whether or not expansion is inevitable to 16 teams or potentially 24 teams. I don't like any of it. Even though I know the best thing for the Big 12 is probably to figure out how to get access to 24 teams. because that gives the Big 12 a better chance to get more teams into the college football playoff. Now, that being the case, we talked about this week or two ago, and my conversation was around how just maybe the Big 12 benefits from a 24-team college football playoff, but the sport of college football does not. The more this conversation goes on, the less I like it for college football and the less I like it for the Big 12. Because all we then end up creating is this fake narrative that if you make a college football playoff, it was somehow a successful year. It's basically what we've done with the NCAA tournament in college basketball. Coaches look to the NCAA tournament to save their jobs. They might not make the round of 32 for years, but they made the NCAA tournament. What does that mean? You were a Power Four coach and you were one of the top 64 teams in college basketball? Am I supposed to sit here and be impressed by that on a multi-million dollar salary? Because depending on who you are, I'm really not. And for many coaches, they're looking at this and they're saying, gosh dang, if I can make a college football playoff on a 2014 playoff, well, they're going to have a hard time getting rid of me. That's some job security right there. And that's not what of any of this is supposed to be about. It's not. What makes college football great, what has always made it great, is the pageantry, the history, the rivalries, the regular season. You don't want to be the NBA. College football had a better regular season, by and large, than the NFL did. Because these games, these rivalry games, oftentimes made such a difference in not just conference races, but obviously playoff races and, you know, national championship races as well. And I get the argument some of you want to make. It's like, well, you know, if we have a 2014 playoff, November's going to be loaded with these games and you're going to have, you know, 40 teams fighting for a playoff. Okay. Does anybody care about the college basketball regular season? Or is this sport now a 1 month sport? I love college basketball. We talk about the Big 12 all the time. There's nothing better than Big Monday at Allen Fieldhouse. Or now, you know, you get Arizona versus BYU, at least this past season, and you get that game in Provo or you get that game in Tucson, man, that is must-watch television. It's great. But does it really matter? Does it? Ask yourself. Yeah, you're a fan. I'm a fan. We talk about it. This is what I do. It's how I make a living. But I'll be the first one to tell you, college basketball has bastardized its regular season product, and they're doing it again with the stupid expansion of the tournament because they're trying to latch on to every dollar in the short term at the expense of the long-term vision of what the product and the sport is intended to be about. That's what they're doing. And I'm hearing all these different arguments on why you got to go to 24 and why this is such a great idea. And well, you know, Pete, you're just an old guy stuck in the past. First off, I'm not an old guy. Okay. I mean, I'm sitting here at 37. I'm not an old man. It's not like get off my lawn. I'm not longing for the past. I mean, in a way I am, but I'm doing it because, well, it's when the sport was frankly at its best. And you can look at these numbers and say, well, I mean, the playoff numbers are great. The ratings are fantastic. Everybody loves it. Yeah, until you get to that tipping point. Until you get to a tipping point where really what you're talking about here is people are addicted to football in this country. So you're taking advantage of that. And that's fine. But you know what? If the casuals just start checking in for your college football playoff because, well, it's 24 teams. Why do I care about BYU Houston in early October when, you know, it really doesn't matter? If they have a good run in November, they're probably going to be in this 2014 playoff. Why would I watch this game in October? There are conversations like that that are going to happen. It's just the nature of the beast. So I know that Brett Yormark has endorsed this 2014 playoff, and I understand why he's endorsed the 2014 playoff. But the SEC is looking at this and they're saying, is this actually what's best for the sport? And I hate the fact that I'm saying this about the SEC. I hate it. This website, this channel, this entire operation was built by me 12 years ago because of my disdain for how the SEC was starting to own college football, specifically college football media. And I thought the Big 12 needed a voice. That's how this all came to be. That's why I'm here today talking to you. But Greg Sankey is actually the one who's making that point, the SEC commissioner. Now, you know, I understand, too, there's another argument out there. And it's, well, Pete, hang on a second. The SEC just likes to protect the status quo. They dominate the college football playoff. They know that. They have ESPN in their back pocket. And that's why this thing works. So you're telling me if we get a 24-team playoff, the SEC is not going to try to get 10, 11, 12 teams in? Sure they are. It just extrapolates out. It's not like any of this changes. If you go to a 16-team, a 20-team, a 24-team, the SEC is going to try to jam in as many teams as humanly possible. And yeah, they'll use their partners at ESPN to do their bidding. That's what they do. It's not like magically you go to 24 and now it's like, well, we'll get to the Big 12 and the ACC. That's not how it's going to work. It's going to be the same exact conversation that we have right now at 12. That's why the NCAA tournament going to 76 is so stupid, because it's going to be the same conversation at 64 versus 68 versus 76. You'll have coaches crying and bitching and moaning about how, oh, well, we didn't get in. We deserve to be in. Our RPI was this and blah, blah, blah, blah, blah. Dude, you're the 77th team. You're the 69th team. You're the 65th team. Shut up. Nobody cares. Win a couple of more games and it's a non-issue. It's going to be the same thing in college football. You're going to have some coach who went 7-5 or 8-4 being like, we should have been in. We went 8-4. Dude, you went 8-4. Okay. I mean, that was a laughing stock of a record in some corners of college football until like this magical 24-team conversation came up. Get over yourself. Get 9-3. Go to, dare I say, 10-2. Oh my gosh, 10-2. Yeah. The games matter. It's going to be the same old tired nonsense is what it's going to be. And in college basketball, you had a record year for the NCAA tournament. People love that sport in March. College football, by the way, you know what? Not that the ratings won't be good, but you're not going to duplicate the NCAA tournament in December when you suddenly also have the NFL going to Saturday games and whatnot. You're just not going to have it. It's not going to work at the same level of what you get in March, and then you water down your regular season to try to achieve it. That's why I also think the other issue here is the fact that the Big 12 in some cases is going to just trick itself. Oh, we got five teams in the playoff. Okay, let's have an honest conversation here as Big 12 folks. Do we think we have five teams that can legitimately win a college football playoff or a national championship? No, we don't. We just don't. Now, we have an amazing league. We have amazing football. We have as unpredictable a conference as any conference in the entire sport. That makes for a very fun season to see who's going to win the conference, who's going to get to a college football playoff. But if we're talking about 24 teams, what are we doing? And how many fans are going to be able to follow teams all over the country for like four or five straight weeks? What does that look like? In basketball, you've only got arenas of 15, 20,000. In football stadiums where you've got 40, 50, 60, 70,000 seats, it's a different beast. You saw some of these college football playoff games last year where it was $50 to get in. And they already killed off the conference championship games. Those things are more or less just a shell of what they used to be. So what do we want for college football? Yes, we want the Big 12 to be as competitive as possible. But let's not fool ourselves by expanding to 24 and saying, well, we've got a bunch of playoff teams out of the Big 12, when if they can't win a game or two, which this league has only won one in the entire existence of the college football playoff, what's the purpose? To pat ourselves in the back? To feel better about the conference? What's the purpose? I'm Pete Mundo. We're Heartland College Sports. Please make sure you are subscribed to the channel right here on YouTube, and check us out on the podcast as well by searching Heartland College Sports. So I'm out right now. The more I'm sitting on this, the less I like it. And, you know, I think Brett Yormark has the Big 12's best intentions, but I don't see any value for college football right now unless you're just chasing immediate short-term dollars. So a couple of coaching stories came out in the last couple of days that you may have seen. They came from On3 Sports, and they were all tied to the Penn State opening, which, of course, Matt Campbell eventually took from Iowa State. But Kalani Sitake was there as well. In that conversation, Kalani decided to stay at BYU, and that is when Penn State turned its attention to Matt Campbell, who I think is a better fit than Kalani Sitake for Happy Valley.
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7: So what did Matt Campbell say to tick off a bunch of Iowa State fans? I'm Pete Mundo. Heartland College Sports is where you find us covering the Big 12 Conference. Thank you, as always, to our radio affiliates for being here as a part of the show. So Matt Campbell, a few months into the job at Penn State after leaving Iowa State, said, quote, "Hopefully the people in Ames won't be mad I say this, but sometimes you feel like you were in a little bit of a food desert in Ames, Iowa. So number one, there's multiple options for dinner here. There's multiple places to go out to eat, and the food has been outstanding. I think the biggest win for the Campbell family is that there's a Trader Joe's in town. So that's been a monumental win for the entire family. That won me big praise right away. So I'm thankful for Trader Joe's," said Matt Campbell. I like Matt Campbell. He was fair to us, fair to me whenever, you know, I interviewed him and he came on and we talked to Big 12 Media Days and things like that. That is such a lame thing to say. Dude, you are making $5 million a year. If you want a Trader Joe's, okay? If you want to figure out a way to get the Trader Joe's prepackaged food, I'm pretty sure at $5 million a year, you'll figure out a way to make it happen. Okay. You can have somebody drive you Trader Joe's from Des Moines. You could have somebody drive you Trader Joe's from Kansas City. We've got a couple around here. Have them come down from Minneapolis. I mean, heck, build your own mini Trader Joe's. Seriously. I mean, I've been to Ames. I've been to State College. My brother used to live there. He lived there for a few months. I stopped by. We actually grabbed a bite to eat. It's a regular college town. I mean, sure, yes, it's the big thing for miles on end. So it has a little bit of a bigger feel than Ames, just because Ames is obviously down the road basically from Des Moines, whereas State College is like the only thing for 90 minutes in any direction. So it is that central Pennsylvania economy. So it's more likely to have something like a Trader Joe's. Whereas Ames is, you know, not quite a suburb, you'd say, of Des Moines, but it's, you know, it's there. It's adjacent. It's a college town. But acting like Happy Valley is the Vegas Strip or, you know, downtown Manhattan, Times Square. Let's not get carried away here. It's still Happy Valley. Like, it's fine that Matt Campbell took the job. Okay, it really is okay. He took the job. I get it. He can compete for national championships there. That was always going to be a total long shot at Iowa State. Just a reality of the situation. I don't begrudge him for that. But please don't crap on Ames, Iowa on your way out the door. Like, don't be like, well, they've got a Trader Joe's. You know, if it's 1965 and a college football coach is making $50,000 a year, and you know what? He really likes a certain grocery chain, or his wife does, and that's why he decides to leave. Okay, fine. Okay, fine. When these guys are making the kind of money they're making, just don't tell us the reason you left is because of the food scene.

0: or in any way imply, like, oh boy, you should see the food scene in State College, like he's in Tuscany. Enough of that. And I think Matt Campbell's a good guy. He's not one that usually puts his foot in his mouth because he's too busy giving you every cliche under the sun. But that was just a bad look. Bad look for a place that has been and was so good to him. And yes, he was great to them. It was mutually beneficial for everybody. But I saw that and I was like, man, that is, and maybe it didn't come off that way in his own mind as kind of a cheap shot, but it just made Ames seem small. And it was like, well, that's a Big 12 town. This is a Big 10 town, State College, Pennsylvania. We got a Trader Joe's, baby. If you want great cuisine, take the Rutgers job. All right? Trust me. Go to UCLA. You'll get a great food. Oh, you don't want that? So it's not just about, oh, okay. All right. I got it. So just leave that out of it. Now, you also had this. Kalani Sitake was asked about, you know, not taking the Penn State job. And I thought his quote was interesting when you read between the lines. He said, quote, it got real quickly after people started to find out about it. The decision-making process had to happen almost overnight. Looking at what Penn State was doing and what they were trying to offer, I had to decide what I wanted and what I considered compensation for me and what I was chasing. That's an amazing quote from Kalani Sitake. You know how I read between the lines? Kalani Sitake said, yeah, I mean, you know, competing for national championships is great, but I'm trying to mold young men at a place that I have a real passion for. Notice the line there. I had to decide what I wanted and what I considered compensation for me. That's him saying it wasn't all about the money. In fact, the money was not the driver. What he considered compensation was quality of life, was where he is, where he's comfortable, where, yes, he can make a good living, but also where if he goes 9-3, he's not on the verge of getting fired. And, oh, by the way, BYU has obviously a very unique situation when it comes to how the program is built. When you have the LDS involved, when you have guys going on mission trips, when you're growing young men at formative years with the standards that they have, it's completely different. And when Kalani Sitake says, I had to decide what I considered compensation for me, that tells me he didn't say, I want the most money. I'm not just chasing a national championship. He's saying, I think I can compete for a national championship at BYU. It may not be as consistently as I can at a place like Penn State with the resources that are available there, but that is not the end-all be-all. I don't consider compensation to be exclusively about how much money are you going to pay me and my coaching staff and what's my roster budget going to be in this crazy NIL world we find ourselves in. That's what Kalani Sitake was saying. And he said here, what was I chasing? He wasn't exclusively chasing national championships. Matt Campbell is. Or at least more so than he was, or more so than Kalani Sitake was. It's not wrong. Matt Campbell's entitled to chase national championships. He must feel like he's a national championship coach who just has not had national championship resources. And that's a fine conclusion for Matt Campbell to come to. But it's also a very different conclusion from Kalani Sitake. And it also is a little bit out of line with where Matt Campbell insisted he was with Iowa State all these different years. When it wasn't just about chasing the ultimate win-loss record or chasing that national championship. And maybe the sports changed so much, he felt like Iowa State just fell too far behind and it was going to be just too difficult to continue the climb and to stay competitive and to keep these guys at, you know, lower salary numbers and things of that nature. And he just saw the writing on the wall. Maybe that's what it was. But I'll promise you right now, and we've heard this offseason, Kurt Cignetti was not doling out $40 million in rosters or in salaries to guys on that Indiana roster. He wasn't. He made that very clear. You're talking about more like half of that, regardless of what Texas and LSU and Alabama and Georgia and some of the others were spending. Yeah, spending will help. No doubt about it. Talent's a big difference maker. But in this sport, you can still do it kind of more or less the old fashioned way. And not that Indiana's cheap, but in this day and age, that is kind of the old fashioned way. So I really respect that from Kalani Sitake. Really do. Pete Mundo with you on Heartland College Sports Weekly, part of HeartlandCollegeSports.com, your independent Big 12 digital media outlet. It is great to be here, as always, with you as a part of the show. We've got a lot more that we need to get into. We'll take a look at the Big 12 baseball tournament and much more coming up on Heartland College Sports.
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2: Let me tell you the greatest threat to the Democrat Party, the single greatest threat in our great land to the Democrat Party is patriotism. That is the greatest threat they have. They spend every hour of every day trying to tamp it down, tell you that America sucks, that our history is awful, that we should pay reparations, we have all these terrible things, we're awful people, we're racist, we're homophobic, we're, oh my gosh, we're just terrible people. They can't stand it when Trump has a news conference with 20 American flags behind him. They hate all of it.
3: News, I'm Daria Albier. President Trump wanted to talk about the economy in a visit to Rockland County, New York, but he was asked about the war in Iran.
4: And we'll have that over with soon. It'll be over with soon. And you're going to see numbers like you've never seen, both on the upside and also in terms of cost. You're going to see costs go down. But, you know, the Democrats are the ones that caused all the costs.
3: Democrats say the conflict is keeping the president from following through on financial campaign promises. The Federal Reserve has a new chair. Kevin Warsh was sworn in yesterday.
5: I intend to fill the role of chairman with energy and purpose, just the way Chairman Greenspan did. Faithful to the mission and the very best traditions of the Fed.
3: Former Chair Jerome Powell, whose term expired, is going to remain on the Federal Reserve Board for the time being.
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14: So-called superagers, they are an enviable segment of the population. People who are older than 80, whose brains function like someone a fraction of their age. It's true, a lot of these people have genetics on their side, but more and more research is bearing out the idea that people who practice good brain health also slow their cognitive decline. Dr. Richard Isaacson, a pioneer in the Alzheimer's space, told us that, quote, his studies have found lifestyle changes, including diet, exercise, reducing stress, and optimizing sleep, along with managing vascular risk factors with certain medications, can actually help grow brain areas and also reduce telltale signs of Alzheimer's, such as tau tangles and amyloid plaques. What else helps? Staying social, surrounding yourself with family and friends, and maybe even volunteering for a real sense of purpose. I'm Dr. Sanjay Gupta, helping you live a better life.
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0: Well, the Big 12 baseball tournament is getting underway this week. I can't believe it. The regular season's over. The postseason is about to get started. Of course, we are days away from selecting the teams and finding out who from the Big 12 is going to be in the field of 64. No one does a better job, especially this time of year, than Kendall Rogers. D1Baseball.com is, of course, where you find him doing tremendous work covering the entire sport of college baseball. So, Kendall, let's just look at this Big 12 tournament right now. If you're looking at the top of this league and the top of this tournament, KU is the one seed, obviously, and then you've got West Virginia as that two. Do you look at those two as like the heavy favorites, or is there somewhere else you would go when trying to project how this week might play out in Arizona?
19: Yeah, I mean, I think they would be the favorites. I mean, I think the other team for me that is very much top of mind right now is Oklahoma State. I think if you look at the way the Pokes kind of played down the stretch, you know, in the conference portion of the schedule, the way that the offense, you know, really played down the stretch. You look at, you know, guys like Ethan Lund, I think on the mound have elite potential. So I think Oklahoma State, especially in that warm environment out there where the ball can really carry, Oklahoma State is kind of top of mind. But yeah, I mean, if you look at Kansas and West Virginia, I mean, obviously you got to be pretty bullish on West Virginia, right? I mean, they played really well over the past 2 or 3 weeks. But, I think one of those three teams, you know, for me, would be the favorite. And I think anybody outside of that would probably be a little bit of a surprise.
0: What about the, speaking of surprise, this tournament being in Surprise, Arizona?
19: Yeah, how about that?
0: I like what you did there. What do you make of that for the Big 12, and whether or not you think this is something that has legs to it long term?
19: Yeah, I mean, it's, you know, kind of looking at the weather, the one thing we always kind of look at this time of year in Arizona are the temperatures. I mean, 92 and dry, 94 and dry, 95 and dry. I mean, that's not that bad. So, the one thing I do know is the guys who, you know, put on those tournaments there, you know, the Rev Entertainment guys and the Rangers, they do a really good job with that. You know, if you go look at, you know, earlier in the season when Surprise has those tournaments with Oregon State and whatnot, that ballpark is always packed. So the city does a really nice job. And I do think, you know, having good crowds and not being in a major league park, I think is beneficial. But I don't know about you, but, you know, I've covered the Big 12 tournament before and it's awesome baseball. But, you know, after about 2 days of being in the, you know, a really quiet, you know, massive ballpark, you know, you don't really feel like you're at a college baseball game. You kind of feel like you're at a tournament in January. So
0: yes.
19: I like the smaller ballpark aspect. And again, I think it would only be beneficial for like a team like Arizona State to, you know, go on a run and, you know, be in a situation where they're playing a Saturday night game against WVU or Kansas or something like that. So I kind of like it. I mean, obviously, you know, if it was 2 weeks later and it was 107 degrees, you don't want to be there. But, man, you know, at night right now in Surprise, it says, 68 and sunny? Hard to beat that for some college baseball.
0: Well, I'm glad you brought that up because I agree. Globe Life Field, I mean, it looks like a great facility. It is a great facility, but it just comes off cavernous for this time of year, and I don't think it works. Is there somewhere else that is more maybe centrally located that you think would be able to supply what Surprise does while maybe not being as geographically difficult for some teams in the Big 12?
19: Yeah, I was trying to think of like the ballpark in Kleber, and I think it might be too small. I think that the ballpark's too small. It only holds 2,000 people, but that's a really nice ballpark. But I mean, you got to think of somewhere where you can get, you know, for a prime game, you can get 7,000 or 8,000 people, and that's really hard to find. And so, you know, the benefit they have as Surprise is, you know, that the Rangers use that as a spring training facility, so it's not used quite as much this time of year. So that's one real big benefit of that. If you go to another minor league park somewhere else, you know, the minor league team has chewed up that field already, and you're doing a lot of wear and tear in that field as well. So you either need to go to an environment like Surprise where you kind of own that ballpark for a week, or you need to be at a place with turf. And, you know, for the most part, I don't know the number on minor league parks with turf, but there's not many of them. And the only other one I can think of is the major league level is Globe Life. So you're kind of stuck between those two.
0: Mm-hmm. You know, we are in year two now of this 5-day single elimination tournament that starts in Surprise. Second year of doing this, obviously. Do you like this format for the Big 12, or did you prefer the old way?
19: I kind of like double elimination, man. I'm an old school person when it comes to tournament formats, and you know, I just like the fact that, you know, a team can lose a game and make a run through the bottom half of the bracket. But I get it from the coaches' perspectives on why they like single elimination. You know, I would say some coaches will like single elimination some years when they don't really need to play games. But I do think there are some teams out there, you know, that don't like single elimination because, you know, they need more games. Like, they need to play more baseball and kind of keep that you know, streak going. One of the kind of teams I'm thinking about right now in terms of the Big 12 is, like, Kansas State. I think anybody who would watch Kansas State live would go, hey, that's a pretty good baseball team. But you go look at their league record, was it 11-19 or whatever, and they're obviously not making the postseason. Well, a team like that, I mean, they need to go on a run. And, you know, maybe they could go 2-0, go in the loser's bracket, but then come back out of it and went out and win the tournament. Whereas single elimination, they win two games and they lose the third, they're going home and they're not playing in the postseason.
0: No, that's a very good point. This tournament, though, and you can speak to this in general from a college baseball mm-hmm. perspective, is it like the basketball tournament in the sense where the coaches that are in don't see a ton of value? Is it more concerning because of how baseball sets up with the pitching and wanting to make sure you have that all lined up for next week? Like, how is that being addressed? How is that being received?
19: Yeah, I do think it changes the dynamic a little bit for the teams who don't need it. Like, I'm just sitting here listening to discussion in our SEC tournament here on SEC Network, and they were talking about how, you know, Auburn, you know, starting their, you know, Friday or Saturday guy in tomorrow's game, and he's on like a 70 pitch count. Well, you know, if a team like Auburn is going to be a top eight and their starter's on a 70 pitch count, well, the other team suddenly has a massive advantage. So I do think it changes the dynamic of things a little bit when you have it a single elimination format, especially whenever you're, as you go further, you're playing higher seeded teams who don't necessarily need wins. But the one thing I will say about the Big 12 tournament is I do feel like some of those teams still need wins. I mean, I think Kansas, to be comfortable as a top 16 seed, which I think they should be in the top 16. But if you're Kansas, you probably want to win a game or two there to be comfortable. West Virginia, you probably want to win a game or two there to be comfortable. Then you got a team like TCU, who, you know, I think as of today is comfortably in, but, you know, you get 6-7 stolen bids, suddenly they may need some wins. So, you know, I do think, you know, that aspect is kind of neat.
0: Yeah. And with that, you're right. I mean, what do you mm-hmm. think? I mean, you know, it depends how this week plays out, but what do you think the league is looking at when it comes to bids come next week?
19: Yeah, I mean, I think it's still looking pretty good for a 7-bid league. I mean, you're talking about Kansas, West Virginia. You know, I feel like Rich Wallace has quietly put together a really good season down there in Orlando. Arizona State, obviously, with Landon Harrison, TCU, Oklahoma State. Then Cincinnati. Again, Cincinnati's kind of like UCF in the sense they've kind of gone a little bit under the radar since Quentin Coates went crazy earlier this year from a home run standpoint. But, you know, Jordan Bishop's team's really good. I mean, they're, what, 22, 23 in the RPI right now. And, it's 7 bids with – I mean, there's not really a shot for another at-large. I still think Kansas State, honestly, would have to win the whole tournament to get in. I mean, you're not getting in at, what, 14, even if they won 3 games. You're not getting in at 14-20 in the Big 12. I mean, you're not getting in at 14-20 in the SEC either. So it's not just the Big 12, but you're just not getting in. So those are your at-larges, and really the only other chance would be somebody to come in here and, you know, win the tournament and get in. And then at that point, you'd probably be an 8-bid league unless TCU went 1-Q. And then in that sense, you'd probably just replace TCU.
0: Yeah, that's a good point. All right. So then who, as you look back on this season, who's been the biggest disappointment in this league?
19: Yeah, I mean, I would say it's hard to say because, you know, where they finished last year. But, I mean, I would say Houston for me, you know, which they just made a change. You know, they parted ways with Todd Whitting. But I feel like Houston really should have been a much better team. I mean, to be 7-23, obviously Texas Tech, I thought they'd be better. I mean, they finished 500. Then Arizona. I mean, Arizona is kind of a double-edged sword a little bit. I mean, on one hand, yeah, they should have been a lot better. But on the other, man, they were just riddled with injuries throughout the year. And they didn't have, what, Smith Bailey the last couple of weekends. So they had a lot of injury issues, and things just never really came together for them. So I guess from a rankings perspective, you'd have to go Arizona because they were a preseason top 25 team. But, you know, you go to one of these other teams, you know, you go to Oklahoma State and take – You know, Brock Thompson and Colin Brueggemann and Colin Ritchie off the team. I mean, it changes that team dramatically. And so that's kind of what happened in Arizona.
0: All right. Kendall Rogers with us on Heartland College Sports. We'll be following you guys at D1Baseball.com. Keep up the awesome work, Kendall. I know it's, you know, coming up on obviously the busiest time of year. We appreciate you talking some Big 12 with us.
19: You got it, pal. Thank you.
0: Yeah, you bet. We'll keep up with you guys. Have a great day.
19: You too, buddy. Bye.
0: All right. Kendall Rogers, D1Baseball.com, doing a great job as always. I'm Pete Mundo. We're Heartland College Sports.
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14: You and I have never met, but I'm willing to bet that there is something you would like to do, but you feel like you can't, that it's too hard, that you don't deserve it. A colleague of mine recently told me about this new book called Brave Shift, 30 Mindset Changes to Transform Your Life. It's written by a woman named Michelle Carrer. Carrer says the one thing most people forget when they set a goal is to attach a reason to it. Having that reason is big, because when you don't want to do something that's necessary to reach your goal, you can go back to your reason to find the motivation you need. Try to frame your goal as something you want to achieve, as opposed to being a bad part of yourself that you want to change. That will make you more likely to succeed, as will asking for help. All of us need it, and it makes people feel good to help you achieve your goals. I'm Dr. Sanjay Gupta, helping you live a better life.
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2: I'm Pete Mundo. If you're new to the show, we're Heartland College Sports. We cover the Big 12 Conference, and it's great to have you here. Thank you. It's the time of year when we get the diehards coming in, but it's also a time when many of you are just itching for some kind of football chatter, so you stumble upon us. That's great as well. I've been doing this with Heartland College Sports, owning this operation for over 10 years. We have grown it organically at the grassroots level, and it's because of you. So share the show, pop a like, please do subscribe as well, and we'll get to all of your questions here, whatever you want to talk about, all right? Mike says that Texas Tech needs to move on quietly from the distraction. Sorsby needs to see what his NFL stock may be quietly. Absolutely agree with you there, my man. No doubt about it. Tabor says Bear Bachmeyer can't throw a pass without it getting picked off from someone at Tech. All right. All right. At least last season, I'm glad we're smack talking in May. I'm good with that. It's all good. No issues here at all. Morgan says, talk about Hammond getting cleared for game three. You know, listen, I'm a Will Hammond guy. All right, let me just say this if you're new and you're a Tech fan. I'm a Will Hammond guy. I have been a Will Hammond guy for really, I mean, I was a Will Hammond guy over a Baron Morton guy, if you want to go back. I didn't understand giving Baron Morton reps last year. I thought I was all in on Will. Then of course he gets hurt. But even then I'm like, wait, you're gonna pay $5 million to Sorsby? I watched that dude at Cincinnati. Okay. I mean, I watched him probably more than Tech fans did because I was watching the Big 12 every Saturday start to finish. Unless you're a Tech fan who just, you know, was playing Cincinnati, you probably weren't watching a lot of Cincinnati. Now I trust the Tech coaching staff. I just was not nearly as infatuated with the guy as the recruiting services were and obviously Tech was. Now, maybe he was just the best of the options, but I mean, tell me one time when Brendan Sorsby put Cincinnati on his back and carried him in a game against better competition. You can't find it. And that's not a knock on him. It's just that ain't a $5 million quarterback. It's just not, according to reports. I don't think he's a national championship winning quarterback. Maybe an improvement over Morton. But you know what? You got shut out by Oregon. You got some work to do. It's not just about that. So I always thought that Will Hammond's ceiling was higher. I like Will Hammond a lot. So I if he's ready, and the reports on Monday is that he's going to be ready by August. I saw that from ESPN. You know what? Let's go. This could work out just fine. Think about it. TCU, right? Let me think. The TCU 2022 team. When Max Duggan was the dude, Max Duggan did not start the year for TCU. Chandler Morris did. He suffered a knee sprain during the season opener against Colorado. What happens? He comes out, Max Duggan comes in, and he takes them to, obviously, the college football playoff championship game. Let's go. Let's go. So I'm totally fine with how this is playing out. Ian says, congrats to the four Big 12 softball teams that won their regionals. They are going to the super regionals. I'm proud of my UCF team for beating Florida State in a rally or in Tallahassee. Florida State fans need to stop whining about runs called back for runners leaving early. We have been on the softball, just so you know. Our guy, Matthew Postens, has done a great job covering the softball this spring at heartlandcollegesports.com. So, yes, you've got Texas Tech, obviously, in the mix. You've got Oklahoma State. You've got Arizona State. And then you've got UCF. And I'm all in. I love this Super Regional weekend. I mean, Regional weekend is fun, but I think that Super Regionals is really the best weekend of these tournaments. There's so much on the line. It's like punching that ticket to the Final Four. Oftentimes, those Elite Eight games can be better and more dramatic than getting to the Final Four, because for a lot of these teams, getting to the College World Series is like getting to a Final Four. There's something about getting to that point that already is achievement enough. So you get high drama in these Super Regionals. I'm glad that UCF is there. Listen, we wondered who was going to step up in the Big 12 once Texas and Oklahoma left. And I'm not saying that you just replace Texas and OU softball. You don't. I mean, you know, especially OU, you're talking about, you know, all time. But UCF has been a nice, pleasant surprise. Texas Tech obviously has been all in with Kennedy and what they've done with that sport. And Arizona State's come along, and Oklahoma State looks like it's kind of back to being what we thought they were going to be and what they had been under Kenny Gajewski. So I'm excited. It's going to be a fun weekend here coming up for these Super Regionals. Congratulations to, yes, Ian and the other UCF softball fans. Speaking of UCF, we need some of you guys on the forums at heartlandcollegesports.com, all right? Get in there and make sure that you are joining us, because we're looking for a looking for a lot more of the 16 fan bases to show up there. It's free. We're not looking for anything. Just a good way to interact with fellow Big 12 fans at heartlandcollegesports.com. Question here. Pete, do you think players should be required to play in bowl games? Last year was a joke to watch the games. Just sad. The short answer is yes. If I was someone who was running an athletic department, if I was someone who is cutting big NIL checks, I'm cutting that check for the regular season and the postseason. And I don't care if that's a college football playoff game. I don't care if that is the Holiday Bowl. I don't care. It's what you're being paid for. That's how I'm signing the deal. That's what I'm interested in. If I'm a big time donor or if I'm an AD. I do believe that. I think that's a very good point to bring up. The bowl season has, unfortunately, listen, we've been talking about betting with Brendan Sorsby. They're fun to wager. You know, it's a Tuesday at 2 o'clock between Christmas and New Year's. Most of us are obviously maybe off of the day job. And it's like, you know, I'll take a little cheese on Navy plus 7.5 against SMU in the Liberty Bowl or something, you know, whatever. Liberty Bowl is the Big 12, but you get the point. Like, yeah, sure, I'll sprinkle a little something on that. Like, it's fun for that. It's good for that. You can still get that out of it. But the value in the games have obviously been lost due to, yes, NIL, player opt-outs, and the playoff. And I don't like it for the sport. It's one of the reasons I really don't have any interest in going to a 24-team college football playoff. I don't want to go there. I don't think it's good for the sport. Yeah, the Big 12 might get a few more teams in, and then what? Get absolutely smoked in the first round? Like, what are we achieving there? I think some coaches believe it's going to bring them job security to be like, I made the college football playoff. I am in no way convinced that's the case. So I would try to get these guys to play in bowl games. I still think there's value in the bowl games, because here's what's going to happen. If we continue down this road of the bowl games having basically no meaning other than to the degenerate sports bettor, then no one's going to travel to them. The bowls will lose money. ESPN won't want to pay for the rights. You think all these games on ESPN are valuable? And yes, some of them do well, right? The Pop-Tarts Bowl did a very good number last year. But a lot of these bowl games, if they continue down this road, will lose juice, will lose attendance. We'll lose people coming to these cities. We'll lose ratings. It just won't have the same enthusiasm that will be there. The diehards will be there. But even that is kind of losing some of its appeal, because think about it. If some guys would opt out of bowl games, you could be like, all right, well, I'm going to watch the next man up. I'm going to watch that second string. That's not even the case anymore, right? Because the second string guy, if he has a great bowl game, he may hit the transfer portal, man. He might be gone. There's no guarantee that the backup guy's hanging around. So there is such turnover, there's such churn, that it's very difficult to feel like these bowl games have any meaning unless you figure out a way to have these guys playing. And you know, maybe you create a clause where it's a dual option or something and you have a big number. If we're playing in a low-level bowl game, we'll pay you X amount of dollars. A mid-level bowl game, you know, Y amount of dollars. And if we get to a college football playoff, obviously that's a big old number. We have a mutual option. You opt in, we opt in. Boom, let's go. Let's make it happen. Like, I could see that creativity. I hope that creativity is starting to happen, because then at least there's an opportunity for it. If not, you're just sitting here. It's anyone's guess what exactly you've got going on when it comes to who's going to be playing in these bowl games. And sometimes the opt-outs are at the last minute. So that is also what makes it so frustrating and so difficult. But what's not frustrating is having you here every single week. Thank you to our radio affiliates. I'm Pete Mundo, Heartland College Sports. You can find us on the website covering the Big 12. We have free message boards there you can join as well. Have an awesome rest of your day. We appreciate you joining us, and we'll talk to you soon.
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1: Marco Rubio meets with foreign ministers. Fox's Jillian Turner's in Malmo, Sweden.
2: This comes at an incredibly sensitive moment. The alliance, we all know, facing intense strain over the war in Iran. One thing, though, everybody here seemed to really agree on is the need to get the Strait of Hormuz back open again. As Rubio met with NATO, Pakistani leadership arrived in Tehran. Rubio crediting the Pakistanis with being the go-between in U.S.-Iran talks since they started. Another big topic on the agenda, President Trump's decision to forward deploy 5,000 U.S. troops to Poland. This after pulling that same number back from Germany just a short time ago.
1: Iran's foreign minister says there are still major differences between the two sides, which remain unresolved. President Trump touted his economic and foreign policies as he spoke to supporters in Rockland County, New York yesterday. Fox's Nate Foy was there.
3: After an introduction from New York Giants quarterback Jackson Dart, President Donald Trump sold his economic policies in Rockland County, New York. But the Iran war is still top of mind.
4: I said, sorry to do this to you, but we're going to have to journey down to the Middle East. They said, why? I said, because Iran is going to have a nuclear weapon if we don't stop them.
3: As Trump weighs resuming military action, he once again said the war will be over soon and promised better prices are coming. Trump and New York Congressman Mike Lawler praised the state and local tax deductions.
5: I want to thank President Trump for delivering on his promise to lift the cap on salt and deliver the largest tax cut in American history.
3: Lawler's running for re-election in an extremely competitive district.
1: Lawler, by the way, is just one of three Republicans who won in New York in 2024, while the rest of the state voted blue. 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

0: in and welcome to the Retirement Income Hour. I'm Mark Falter, your host this weekend and every weekend. And we're going to talk about one of your favorite topics to talk about, but least favorite topics to pay. And that is taxes. Why? Because you're probably hearing this show right after tax season. Do you know what April 16th every year brings? It brings the beginning of tax planning season. All the way up to April 16th, or really from the first of the year to April 15th, I should say, is tax paying season. Well, April 16th should start tax planning season. Matter of fact, if you plan well enough, you shouldn't struggle in tax paying season. There should be no surprises come April 15th. If there is, somebody was sleeping on the job. So we're going to talk about taxes. Matter of fact, the title of today's show is Five Ways Taxes Can Wreck Your Retirement. Five ways taxes can wreck your retirement and how to avoid getting blindsided. So we're talking today directly about tax planning. Let me give a little plug for our practice, because finally in 2026 we are establishing a dream goal, whatever you want to call it, that's been in my head for years. That dream or goal has been free tax planning for all of our clients. Now, we have been doing that, but we have a dedicated CPA that can sit down and do the planning for your taxes. Now, what does this bring to the retiree? Well, what it brings is somebody that can either sit down and give you the thumbs up, hey, you're doing everything you could be doing, or you should be looking at doing this, you should be looking at doing that. And I'm going to tell you right now, when you sit down with said tax planner, what you're going to find probably in most cases is you're going to be able to save taxes on the macro level, not on the micro. And what does that mean? Micro means what can we do that will save you money on April 15th of next year? That's like this year. What can you save? Well, the macro level is how it's going to save you and your children hundreds of thousands of dollars, if not arguably millions, over your lifetime. And paying taxes is one of most retirees' primary concerns. So we're doubling down on it. And like I said, if a client of ours can actually sit down and do free tax planning, now I will tell you, just a little precursor, not going to do a lot of tax planning in February, March, and April. We're going to have done that the year before so that we don't have chaos, surprises, and any special fees during that time frame. So let's launch off into way number one, that taxes can wreck your retirement. One, not converting to tax-free at the right time. Well, many people are just simply not converting to tax-free options. Many are not doing it at the right time. So, core problem, you let the IRS control when you pay. You know, there is a saying, you've heard me say it on many of the shows that I have done in the past, about taxes. There's a saying by a guy by the name of Learned Hand. Learned Hand is one of the Fifth District Court judges, I believe. His quote is, there are two types of taxpayers, the informed and the uninformed. You want to be the informed. That's why we're having free tax reviews. So what am I talking about here? How can you save money in converting to tax-free? Well, here's the basic premise. You get out of the area of paying taxes in a higher tax bracket and shift them to a lower tax bracket. You don't get out of paying taxes. You just shift the timing of when you're going to do it. We see many of our clients coming in, or prospects and clients coming in, that are in that 10 and 12% taxable bracket. They 100% should be filling up that bracket and converting over to tax-free. What should they convert to? Well, that's a subject for another show. I've talked about this before. You can go back to our podcast, pull up the show titled Swiss Army Knife. I talk about a product there, Index UL, that actually works as well, if not better, than a Roth IRA. But in either case, convert it to something that is tax-free. See, all that savings that you did for all of those years is now built up and is going to become taxable to somebody. RMDs force withdrawals whether you need them or not. Things that trigger this: high tax brackets, IRMA, Medicare penalties, up to 85% of Social Security getting taxed. So I'm going to walk you through an example of timing the taxes correctly versus not. So we're going to talk about the tale of two taxpayers, taxpayer A and taxpayer B. So we're talking about the tale of two taxpayers, taxpayer A and B. I'm going to tell you about A first, shall I? Okay. A is 65 years old with an average of a 31.3% tax liability. Let me tell you what that means. Let's just assume that they're in the 22% federal. They've got some state and other things like that on there. 31% average tax bracket. A little high, but I see a lot of prospects and clients in this scenario a lot. $500,000 in investments, and it's all pre-tax money. 5% annual growth. We're not going to blow it out of the water here. We're just going to get 5%. They're going to have to take required minimum distributions at 73. Required minimum distribution is the minimum amount that has to be taken out. It's mandatory at age 73 all the way through to your death, and it's based on a lifetime income table, and you got to get it out of there. Account holder dies at age 90, turns it over to children, who I believe with this example here, yes, we're figuring the kids at the same tax bracket, same return. I wanted to keep everything the same, all right, so we can just get a clear assessment of what it looks like to inherit another child by the name of the IRS. That's literally what happens. Okay, so let me walk you through something. Receives RMDs at age 90. All right. Total taxes paid on required minimum distributions throughout that person's life, $500,000. $226,395. Now, when you take those required minimum distributions, you got $1 million, you got to get $30,000 out. That's your RMD. What do you do with the $30,000? You could spend it. You could save it. That's what a lot of retirees do, is they save it. You cannot put it in a Roth. You cannot put it in a Roth. A lot of people think you can. What you can do is put it in an indexed UL, which will grow tax-free just like a Roth with added benefits. And Becky Swansburg and I just recently talked about this on the radio. You can go back to our podcast at Retirement Income Hour. Type that into any of your podcast apps. Look for the show titled Swiss Army Knife. You will hear everything you need to know about that and was afraid to ask. Okay, so taxes paid on the reallocated assets, because it's non-qualified money, you didn't put it in an IUL like you should have. $71,997, that gets added to the $226,000. Taxes paid by heirs, because remember, you died at 90. You turned that over. They have 10 years to get it out of a decedent IRA. Hopefully they were smart enough to put it into an IRA. And that IRA just can't be their own IRA. It has to be a decedent IRA. What's a decedent IRA? It's one that the beneficiary establishes upon the receipt of an account that is pre-tax money. Those kiddos will have to pay $195,079 out of the $500,000. You gave the Internal Revenue Service $493,471. So you know what you feel like at the end of $493,000 out of $500,000 getting spent? That is exactly what you feel like. But we're talking about the tale of two taxpayers, and we just talked about taxpayer A. Taxpayer A paid $493,000 out of 500 grand. Let's talk about taxpayer B. He was one of the informed. Taxpayer B starts converting over to tax-free over a period of, let me look at my example here, 65 years old, they start moving money in a period of 5 years. They get that money, $100,000 a year for 5 years, and the taxes paid on the conversions to tax-free, doesn't matter if you take it to a Roth, IUL, you're still paying the same amount of taxes, $185,797. All right? You're not getting away free, but you are getting away reduced. So we talked about the taxes paid on the conversion. Now let's talk about the taxes paid on the growth of the money in the tax-free status. How much do you think that is? Zero. Taxes paid by the children at death. Zero. $185,797 total reduced from $493,000. Which taxpayer would you like to be? Now I got news for you. We ought to throw in a taxpayer C. Taxpayer A paid $493,000. Taxpayer B, he paid $185,000. Taxpayer C, he went back and listened to our podcast, Swiss Army Knife, learned about IUL, put it in an IUL, paid that $185,000, died, and then had a $200,000 death benefit that gave his kids, children, beneficiaries, money to offset the taxes, and that is one of the big reasons we do it. We're talking today about the five ways that taxes can wreck your retirement, and way number one was not converting to tax-free at the right time. So when is the right time? How much to convert? When do you do it? How do you do it? You've got questions. We've got answers. We have put together the Retiree Tax Savings Toolkit. Got a lot of information on ways you can save money on taxes, and how do you get your copy is very simple. Let us know you need it. 844-777-6275. 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The mistake isn't paying taxes. It's paying them at the worst possible time. Now, let's talk about another item. Many advisors and many people talk about how taxes will be lower as you head into retirement and get into retirement. Well, not so fast there, Zippy. May not happen. We're going to talk about that right here on the Retirement Income Hour.
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3: 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The Retirement

back to the Retirement Income Hour. I'm Mark Falter, and this is the home of the free tax review. Hey, is your advisor talking to you about taxes? I would like to have you go in and tell your advisor that you would like to get some tax advice, maybe a free tax review, and they will tell you they don't do that. You need to go get a tax person. Unfortunately, many firms are like that. Well, let me tell you, with the invent and the advent and the coming in of the big, beautiful bill and what it's done for retirees, if your advisor is not giving tax reviews, free or not, just some sort of that, I think it's time that you rethink the relationship. The title of today's show, by the way, is Five Ways Taxes Can Wreck Your Retirement. And of course, we're talking on how you can avoid getting blindsided. We talked about earlier in the show, not converting money to tax-free at the right time. Secondly, I want to get into assuming you'll be in a lower tax bracket. That is an assumption in many cases is wrong. Let me just make this one really simple. I want you to think about something for a minute. We have a large debt in this country, do we not? Do you realize all of the stuff that we're doing in Iran, none of it's free. Actually, it's not only not free, it's really, really expensive. And that is all adding to this thing. But even before that, we had this $34 trillion debt. We added $4 trillion with the big, beautiful bill. You might as well take advantage of it and start tax converting over the next 3 years. You only got 3 years left. That's the reason your advisor should be talking to you about taxes. Anyways, that added another $4 trillion. So we got taxes. Taxes are going to go up. So arguably, I would say there's a strong possibility you should take advantage of it over the next 3 years. Here's what's happening in retirement. Retirement income stacks. You start with a pension. Then you go to Social Security. Then you go to required minimum distributions. And the result, many retirees are in the same or higher bracket in retirement than they were when they were working. So let me just say this to all of you whose advisors are not giving tax reviews, free or not. Paying more than your fair share of taxes in retirement is not an investment strategy. Let me repeat that. Paying more than your fair share in taxes in retirement is not an investment strategy. And how do you know if you are? Well, hen, that's one of the reasons why we give a free tax review. This is the time of year, about the time you're hearing this, that we're sitting down with many of our clients and doing that and reviewing and say, hey, here's what you're doing, here's what you could be doing, but where you really find the savings is with the beneficiaries and what it's going to do for you over the long haul. Five ways, we're talking about five ways taxes can wreck your retirement. We talked about number one, not converting to tax-free at the right time. Letting the IRS tell you when to do it. Number two is assuming you'll be in a lower tax bracket. Big assumption, you might want to find out for sure. Well, number three is not understanding all the hidden taxes. You don't like taxes in the first place. You definitely don't want the ones that hide around the corner and scare you when you get to them. But before we go into that, I want to open up the opportunity for you to get some information to read about how to avoid these tax time bombs. And that information is in our Retiree Tax Toolkit. Retiree Tax Toolkit. How do you get it? Very simply, 844-777-6275. It's yours free of charge. Why? Because this is a show built with your financial future in mind. Again, 844-777-6275. You're listening to the Retirement Income Hour. I am Mark Falter. We are talking taxes today. More importantly, how to avoid them. The title of today's show is Five Ways Taxes Can Wreck Your Retirement. Okay, so let's go into point number three, shall we? Not understanding all the hidden taxes. Core problem, you think taxes equal just income taxes. Wrong-o, the tax dashboard. Irma, what is Irma? Irma means

0: and you have too high of an income, your Medicare will go up and they go back 2 years. Yes, yes, they go back 2 years on that. So this is something you need to take into consideration as you're doing those tax-free conversions. Social Security taxation. There's a thing called an item, a way of figuring called provisional income. Provisional income equals 50% of your Social Security plus all of your adjusted gross income equals your provisional income. The higher it goes, the more of your Social Security that you will pay tax on. Then you've got estate taxes. Estate taxes is up to 40%. Good news is, very, very high threshold. Most of you underneath it. The $64,000 question, will your children be when you give them all of this stuff? That is one of the other 57,000 reasons why you should go listen to our show titled Swiss Army Knife on retirementincomehour.com. Type that, retirementincomehour.com, in any of your podcast apps. And then, of course, your AMT, alternative minimum tax, less common, but still very relevant. So what is the point that I want to get across in topic number item number three, not understanding all the hidden taxes, is simply this, all in one sentence. Put this on a bumper sticker. Ready for it? Imagine that. If nobody is looking at the full dashboard, you're driving blind. So think of that next time your advisor tells you he doesn't give tax advice. Okay, so we are knocking them out here quick. We covered three of the five ways taxes can wreck your retirement. And matter of fact, that is the title of today's show, Five Ways Taxes Can Wreck Your Retirement and How to Avoid Getting Blindsided. We talked about number one, not converting to tax-free at the right time. Number two, assuming you'll be in a lower tax bracket. Number three, not understanding all the hidden taxes. Number four, you ready for it? Not doing tax planning before retirement. Why on earth would you wait till retirement to do them? You need to do this stuff early, not doing tax planning before retirement. The core problem is you ended up waiting too long. You should have been doing this stuff earlier. Most tax damage happens 5 to 10 years before retirement. You just pay for it. It reminds me of a car battery. I had a little factoid that has nothing to do with investment or taxes, but a little factoid. And that is, you know how you get out in the winter and your battery don't work? The damage to the battery came when it was sitting in the hot sun. So they say. I'm not a mechanic. What's a good analogy on this? Most tax damage happens 5 to 10 years before retirement. After retirement, fewer levers to pull. You want to know what levers you should be pulling? Give us a call. We can do a free tax review and tell you. So what are some of those levers? We talked about most of them during the show, but let me just go through a few of them. Roth conversions, conversions to tax-free using IUL, income sequencing, Social Security timing, IRMA management, multi-year projections. All of these things come into play there. Now, if you want to get more info, free info, on how you can avoid some of these tax time bombs, I would encourage you to ask for our free, very robust Retiree Tax Savings Toolkit, 844-777-6275, 844-777-MARK. We're talking taxes today on the Retirement Income Hour. I'm Mark Falter, and we're talking on how to save on them. And the fifth and final way taxes can wreck your retirement is simply this. Passing a tax time bomb onto your kids. Here's what happens. You have this deferred money. 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You die. 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Don't work out that way, though, because you got to give the Internal Revenue Service $250,000. 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Did you know that Congress can and probably might change taxes on U.S. tax savers during retirement? If taxes are a concern for you in retirement, we're talking about that right here on the Retirement Income Hour.
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0: Welcome to the Retirement Income Hour. I'm Mark Falter and got a special show in store for you today. Matter of fact, you've heard me do a show, any of you longtime listeners, heard me do a show titled Swiss Army Knife. Matter of fact, I think we've probably emailed that out to several of you that listen, and that's a radio show done about a product that does lots of different things. That's why I called it the Swiss Army Knife. And it's Index UL. And if you go back far enough, and I know some of you have listened to me a very long time, we can go back a few, actually a couple of years now, where I had Marty Ruby on our show, and we talked about this product, and we talked about Stonewood and what they do. That's a company that he represented, and then a book of his called The Holistic Retirement. Well, the reason today's show is special is I have his daughter on with us that, of course, is now pretty much running the company, I think, and her name is Becky Swansburg, and she's going to talk to us also about several different things today. We're going to talk about a few topics, one of which is why do we call taxes the largest, least understood retirement risk? How can Congress change taxes on U.S. savers in retirement? And what changed with the big, beautiful bill? And the reason we're talking about these topics, she's got a lot of expertise in this area, and it all comes back around as to why Index UL can solve many of these problems. So thanks for coming on today, Becky.
5: Thanks so much for having me. Excited to be with you.
0: Yeah, so tell us a little bit about yourself. I normally introduce people several times during the show, but tell us a little bit about your history, what you do with Stonewood, and a little bit of your background.
5: Yeah, well, I actually got my start not in financial services, but in government and politics. So I worked in the White House under George W. Bush, and then on Capitol Hill for the Speaker of the House and a couple different members of Congress. And really, when I was in Washington, it opened my eyes to just how important these tax and legislative changes that Congress is debating every year matter to savers like you and me and all of our listeners.
0: Wow. Yeah. Because if I ever had to rank, just from knowledge and doing radio, of the topics that retirees are concerned the most about, not avoiding tax, overtaxation is probably one of the biggest. And you've heard the old saying by Judge Learned Hand, there's two types of taxpayers, those of the informed and then the uninformed. Well, we want these
5: Absolutely.
0: People to be informed. Yeah. So the first thing we were going to hit on a little bit is why, well, let's do, before we even go into those topics I just mentioned, we got a lot of new people listening today. Let's talk about the product that we're talking about, which is Indexed UL and how it works as a tax savings vehicle. Now, I've explained it before on the show, but I want to hear it kind of from you.
5: Yeah, you know, when we think about retirement savings vehicles, most of us automatically think about IRAs and 401ks, or maybe you've heard of a Roth IRA. What I think is so interesting is the entire way that Americans save for retirement is all controlled by Title 26 of the U.S. tax code. So if you look in Title 26 of the tax code, you'll find Section 401k of Title 26. That covers 401ks. You'll find Section 403B of Title 26, which covers 403Bs. IRAs are in there. But those are not the only sections of Title 26 that we can save under for retirement. And a few years ago, I became very interested in exactly what you're talking about, which is Section 7702, which covers life insurance, both the traditional life insurance that most of the listeners are probably thinking about, but also these new savings-oriented kinds of life insurance, like Index Universal Life, where we can have a tax-free death benefit for our heirs, but also access tax-free funds from these policies to use in retirement.
0: Mm-hmm. And they work, in my opinion, and I've said this on the air many, many times before, I think they work better than Roth, frankly. You know, because Roth does one thing, tax-free. This does so many different things, you know?
5: Well, and it's not just that, but these IUL policies can also protect us from additional risks. So a lot of us, when we're looking at tax-free options in retirement, you know, we want to make sure that if our tax brackets change, we're protected. Roth do a great job with that. But a Roth IRA, just like a traditional IRA, is an account. And when Congress makes new rules that impact accounts, those rules take immediate effect. And, you know, we just saw that with the Secure Act. It changed the way inherited IRAs are processed, how fast you have to drain those IRAs, and the kind of tax burden that that can build. Mm-hmm. One of the reasons that I really got excited about Index Universal Life, or this IUL we've been talking about, is because, like all life insurance, it's not an account. It's a contract. So when Congress changes the rules on a contract, they can change those rules going forward on new contracts, but they cannot retroactively apply those changes to contracts already in place. So I love IUL not only because you can have supplemental retirement income and all of these long-term care additional benefits and this real death benefit for your heirs, but also because it offers some additional protections as a contract from changes that might be coming in the future from Washington.
0: Yeah, because I think we'll see a day. Here's the thing, and we're going to talk about this a little bit. The big, beautiful bill added, wasn't it, $4 trillion to the already $30-some trillion deficit?
5: And yep, it is.
0: It's big. So point of it is, somebody's going to have to pay this bill, and I think in about 3.5 years, we're going to see lots of changes, and that's the concern I have with Ross. I'm not trying to talk people out of Ross. I'm just saying it's a good idea to have two, you know? Yeah.
5: I agree. Look, I've got traditional IRA money. I've got Roth money. The reason I incorporated IUL also into my retirement approach is for all these kind of extra benefits we've been talking about.
0: Right. So if you're just now coming across our show, you're listening to the Retirement Income Hour. I am Mark Falter, and we've got Becky Swansburg on the phone with us here. And we are talking about what I refer to on my show and my podcast that you can go listen to, The Swiss Army Knife of Financial Planning. It covers a lot of different things. It's an indexed UL product, builds money tax-free, gives a tax-free death benefit, and also gives, in many cases, a long-term care benefit, does a lot of different things. So that's the overriding theme of the product. And like I said, we got Becky on the phone with us here. And Becky, reintroduce yourself just in case we got a few new listeners coming in. Who you are. And
5: absolutely. I'm CEO of Stonewood Financial. I would call myself maybe a political wonk. My background is I work in the White House and on Capitol Hill, and I have real passion for helping American savers understand the tax risk coming from Washington. And of course, Mark, with the help of people like you, structuring their retirement approach to avoid those risks.
0: Yeah. So one of the things we talked or said we'd talk about, we're going to see how much of this we can get through today. Why do you call taxes the largest, least understood retirement risk? What do you think?
5: Yeah. Well, so, you know, so many of us, as we're approaching retirement, we are so focused on how have we grown our retirement assets and how do we turn that pot of money into a predictable income that will last as long as we do in retirement. But if we don't also account for the potential for tax changes, we are simply reducing the amount of income that we might potentially get. And it's interesting, when all of our listeners take a withdrawal from their IRA or their 401k, I guarantee you what matters to them most is not the size of the withdrawal, it's the amount of money that ends up in their bank account. And the difference between what you withdraw in an IRA or a 401k and what ends up in your bank account is taxes. So taxes have kind of become the final planning frontier if we really want a holistic approach to retirement.
0: Mm-hmm. And tell us again, for those that are just coming across, how does an IUL save on taxes?
5: So there are two real benefits of an IUL when it comes to taxes. One is that there is a true tax-free death benefit above and beyond the funds you have put into this through your premiums and the product, so that you have this money that will be left to your heirs completely tax-free. The other piece is in modern savings-oriented life insurance like IUL, you can build up a cash value and access those funds tax-free in retirement to supplement your income needs. The other real benefit of IUL is some policies come with additional long-term care benefits. And I just know from working with my parents and others in my life that, you know, as we age, expenses go up tremendously. And oftentimes one of those things that eats up our money a lot at the end of life is those long-term care expenses. So IUL has become a real Swiss Army knife for both tax efficiencies for yourself and income in retirement, for long-term care needs, and for your legacy that you're going to pass to your heirs.
0: Yeah, and you know, people don't realize, Becky, that when they save money in these IRAs and 401ks, which is how most of this money gets accrued, you get tax deferral. Well, you get tax deferral, and you get tax deferral, and you do that for 40 years, and then guess what? You got a tax problem. And that's right. If we stay in the same tax brackets. I would venture to say, if you were to poll everybody on this we're listening right now on this radio show, how many of you think in 4 years taxes are going to go up? I mean, they're certainly going to go up. And I think retirees are going to be dealing with a higher tax bracket in 4 years than they're in right now, you know?
5: Yeah, you know, I know it does not feel like it on April 15th when we file our taxes, but we are actually in a very low tax bracket rate environment thanks to the Trump tax cuts from 2017 and then those getting extended through the One Big Beautiful Bill Act that passed last year. So if you are thinking about adjusting the tax status of your retirement assets, if you're thinking about taking IRA money or 401k money and converting it into something tax-free, you can actually do so right now at a discount. Taxes are on sale, but we have this limited time offer. It is not a long runway when you look at the debt that our country owes, that our annual deficits that we're running at, the Social Security and Medicare benefits that we don't have the funds to pay. It's pretty clear that over our time in retirement, taxes are going to go up for most of our listeners.
0: Yeah, they certainly will. Now, some of you are listening, thinking, I would like to get more information. How could I avoid taxes? Well, it just so happens that Becky has a book that just came out in January, I think you said, didn't it?
5: That's right.
0: And it's a book titled The Road Less Taxed. and it has it's only been on the bookshelves for a short time. It will teach you how you can take advantage of some of the principles that we're talking about today and apply them to yourself. And if you want to get a copy, believe it or not, yes, I say always that this is a show built with your financial future in mind. For the first five callers, give us a call, and I want to send this book out to you. It's 844-777-6275. Again, 844-777-MARK. This is the Retirement Income Hour. We're talking with Becky Swansburg here today, and we're talking about indexed UL and how it can save you money on taxes. Becky is the president, CEO of Stonewood, correct?
6: That is correct.
0: So like I said to a lot of our listeners that have been on before and listened to us before, they've heard about Marty, your father, wrote a book titled Holistic Retirement. How similar is this to that book, and what differences are there in it?
6: Yeah, you know, we wrote The Road Less Taxed really to help savers outsmart Washington and take more control of their retirement. So often when we think about our taxes in retirement, we're thinking about things that really are personal to us, right? How much income am I going to make or generate, and what tax bracket will that put me in? Am I going to file jointly, or at some point in retirement, might I become widowed to be filing at a higher single rate? But all of those personal situations exist in this ecosystem that was prescribed to us from Washington. And so the Road Less Taxed is really about uncovering what might be in store for taxes and other income-based fees from Washington. And then what can we do today during this artificially low tax bracket rate environment to prepare for the reality of rising taxes ahead?
0: Yeah, so again, if anybody wants to get Becky's book, The Road Less Taxed, I know you probably heard me say the number you were driving, and you thought, I'm going to pull over, and then you thought, man, I'm hoping he says that number again while I'm going to say it. For the first five callers, 844-777-6275. Again, 844-777-MARK. So we referenced, Becky, we referenced a little bit about the Big Beautiful Bill. I'm going to skip ahead. Tell us what changed with the Big Beautiful Bill and how it creates opportunities for savers today.
6: Yeah, so the One Big Beautiful Bill was a tremendous gift to savers like you and me for two main reasons. One, it extended today's lower tax bracket rate in the future. So if we're converting funds or considering tax impactful decisions, today's tax bracket rates are going to stay low. The other thing that it did was it introduced a new tax deduction for seniors age 65 plus. And that tax deduction is $6,000 an individual, $12,000 a couple. It does start to phase out at some higher income levels. But for many listeners, they will get all or a good portion of this new deduction. Now, the new deduction is intended to offset the taxation of your Social Security benefits. But the great news is you don't have to be on Social Security to get it. You just have to be 65 or older in that tax year. So this is kind of a limited time offer. It'll be in place for the next through 2029. But those two things in combinations mean a lot of savers, and particularly as you're approaching retirement age, in the years ahead, our taxes are going to be lower than they would have been without OBA. Now, the number one question I get, Mark, is how long are these low tax rates going to last? I wish I had a magic ball and could predict it for us, mm-hmm. But I will tell you this. When we look at low tax bracket rate environments, going all the way back to maybe the Kennedy tax cuts in the 60s, most lower rate environments last an average of about 12 years. We're currently 9 years into today's low tax bracket rate environment. We got midterm elections coming up in the fall. So I do think we are nearing the end of these lower rates, and we have to be prepared for rates going back up.
0: And so just let me break something down just for those that are wondering, how does this $6,000 thing apply? Okay. Everybody that is listening that is over the age of 60 has got a standard deduction that is very, very high. This is what got ushered in 2017. And then the Big Beautiful Bill, which we were just referring to, made it bigger for those that are over 65, meaning the runway got wider. But this runway is going to certainly end. I think the chances of these tax breaks for 65 and over being enforced after Trump are two, slim and none, you know?
6: Yeah.
0: And so every year that clicks by is a year less you have to move money over to a tax-free status. And what does that mean exactly? Let's say you're in the 12% bracket. There's a ton of people listening right now that are in the 12% taxable bracket, meaning you could fill up that bracket $6,000 more before you head into the 22 and convert money tax-free, and you're thinking to what? To a Roth? Well, you could, or you could use the Swiss Army Knife of Financial Planning, which we're talking about today, which is indexed UL. And so, yeah, and again, if you want to get more information on this, Becky's got a book called The Road Less Taxed. If you're one of the first five callers, you can get it at 844-777-6275. Again, 844-777-MARK. This is the Retirement Income Hour. We're talking with Becky Swansburg here today. Tell us a little bit about your history, what you do with Stonewood, and a little bit of your background.
6: I worked in the White House under George W. Bush, and then on Capitol Hill for the Speaker of the House and a couple different members of Congress. And really, when I was in Washington, it opened my eyes to just how important these tax and legislative changes that Congress is debating every year matter to savers like you and me and all of our listeners.
0: So talk to me a little bit about, we talked a little bit about the Big Beautiful Bill and how Congress can change taxes on U.S. savers in retirement. How do you think that's going to can apply?
6: You know, it's a great question, because throughout this call, what have we been talking about? Tax bracket rates. And those are absolutely one way Washington can raise taxes on U.S. savers. They can change our tax bracket rates. But that's not the only way. Congress can, and we've seen them do this, change the amount of income applied to each bracket rate. If more of your income is applied to a higher rate, guess what? You pay more taxes, even if the tax bracket rate itself hasn't changed. We've also seen them eliminate deductions. If you are taxed on more of your income, your taxes have gone up. We've seen them change the structure of taxation, like with the Secure Act, where inherited IRAs have to be fully drained in 10 years, regardless of what that means for your tax situation. And the final way that I'm watching Washington, because I think this is becoming an increasingly popular way to generate revenue, is these new income-based fees like IRMA. Now, if you're listening and you are like, what is IRMA? Many of us have never heard of it until it applies to us. IRMA is the Income-Related Monthly Adjustment Amount, a great government acronym. And it is simply an additional fee that some savers pay on top of their Medicare premiums for their Medicare benefit. And essentially what Congress did back in 2003 was said, the Medicare program needs more money. What's a good way to get more money from it? Well, let's have higher income Americans pay an additional fee for their Medicare benefit. And that's exactly what IRMA is. And so we are starting to see Congress not just address the tax code to generate more revenue, but also find these new income-related fees that they can apply to, based on the amount of income you are going to generate, you may end up paying more for your Medicare benefits as well.
0: Mm. You know, that's a format. It's basically the description of means testing, and which is exactly what we're talking about when we're talking. This is one of the reasons I like Roths. I got a lot of clients with a lot of Roths, but I don't like to only have Roths. Meaning that if they means test and I don't know what they're going to do, but they could potentially make Roths half tax free. And I like the contract being with an insurance company. Yeah.
6: Yeah. So I really think that as we are thinking about reducing our tax burden in retirement, it is not just taxes in terms of what is your income tax and your income bracket rate, but also what other income-based fees might be hitting you, and how can we use some tools like Index Universal Life to avoid paying those additional fees.
0: Right, right. Well, what do you normally suggest a person do when they're trying to move money tax-free? So let's say that they've got a required minimum distribution, it's 50 grand, and they've got to put it in something, and they were going to normally take it and put it in a non-qualified account, but they could take that money. And, well, you know, I was almost going to say, could they take part of it and put it in a Roth? No, you can't. You actually can't put it in a Roth. When a person, let's say not talking about an RMD, because for those that are listening, if you don't know, you can't put an RMD into a Roth. But just person has random $50,000 to save and they want to get it converted tax-free, what do you normally suggest they put it all in an IUL, part in a Roth, part in an IUL? What do you think?
6: It's obviously going to depend a lot on what's the other mix of their assets, but where I really like to bring up the IUL conversation and educate them about that product is if they have that twin need of income now, but also a desire to leave a little bit of what they've saved for their next generation, for their kids or to a charity of their choice. Mm-hmm. If you both want to generate tax-free income for yourself and make sure that your heirs have some tax-free assets when you go, there is no better product to help facilitate that than IUL. So between that and those long-term care concerns, those are the real flags for me that say, wait, we should probably make sure we have a conversation about the complete suite of these tax-free offerings to make sure we've chosen kind of the part of the tax code that will optimize things best for you. Right. And for a lot of people I talk with, that is that 7702, it's that IUL.
0: Yeah, and what we're referring to is the death benefit on indexed UL is in many cases able to be used as a long-term care policy. And in other words, you can actually access it while you're alive to pay for nursing home care. And there's other products that do a similar job to that. Matter of fact, I just recently did a show on one called The Bridge. We're actually doing a workshop on that. That's a very good product. If I ever had to say, in my opinion, the benefit of the Roth over the IUL, if it really came down to it, is only one, and that is liquidity. Liquidity in the first several years. And I tell people that up front. If this is a thing you're going to think you're going to need the money out or a lot of it out in the next 2 or 3 years, it's probably not the product for you. Wouldn't you agree?
6: I do agree. And you know what? You don't want it to be the money that you use early, because every dollar that's kind of accumulating in this IUL plan is going to be tax-free in the future. So you are absolutely right, Mark. This is definitely for latter year money. This isn't for your emergency or urgent needs. But if you have some runway to let these funds accumulate tax-free, there's a lot of power and benefit.
0: Yeah, good. Well, good. We talked about a lot of different things today, and the overriding theme was how to avoid taxation in retirement. And one point I highlighted on my pad here to bring across is we're talking about taxation. We're talking about Becky's book, which I'm going to refer to again here in a minute. And but the biggest thing I always talk about, and you've heard me talk about time and time again if you listen very long, is if you are working with an advisor that does not do taxes, you need to consider getting another advisor. Matter of fact, what we could do is what we do with our clients, we have a CPA here that actually sits down with our clients all during the year and does tax planning. It is not an additional cost. We do tax prep. Preparing, in other words, we're winding down on that right now. We do a lot of tax prep, but one of the reasons tax season is not a major headache for us is we do so much tax planning during the year, preparing for things like this, looking at products like this as options. And again, I appreciate you coming on today, Becky. It was good to have you on.
6: Love being with you. I appreciate the chance to share a little bit of what's going on in Washington and what we can do to prepare.
0: Well, good. And those, again, listening, we are talking with Becky Swansburg, and she's got a book out titled The Road Less Taxed. 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Thanks for coming on, Becky. 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
7: 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Insurance product guarantees are backed by the financial strength and claims-paying ability of the issuing company. 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Discussions and example scenarios do not involve the rendering of personalized investment advice, but are limited to the dissemination of general information. A professional advisor should be consulted before implementing any investment strategy. We do not provide legal advice. 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
9: The situation. I'm Paul Stevens, Fox News. President Trump canceling weekend plans, including attending his son's wedding to meet with top advisors about the situation in Iran. In D.C., Fox's Madeline Rivera.
10: The president said this: "While I very much wanted to be with my son, Don Jr., and the newest member of the Trump family, his soon-to-be wife, Bettina, circumstances pertaining to government and my love for the United States of America do not allow me to do so. I feel it is important for me to remain in Washington, D.C., at the White House during this important period of time." Axios reports the president met with his national security team on Friday to talk about the war in Iran as he seriously considers new strikes. This comes after weeks of stalemate on a deal despite Pakistani mediators scrambling last minute to bridge any gaps. Secretary of State Marco Rubio says Iran wants to create a tolling system for the Strait of Hormuz, a scenario that he says is unacceptable.
9: Meantime, another major sticking point, Iran's enriched uranium, which the president claims they should not be able to keep. Director of National Intelligence Tulsi Gabbard stepping down amid her husband's cancer diagnosis.
11: The Director of National Intelligence Tulsi Gabbard, who oversees 18 agencies that keep the most important secrets in government, will leave her post on June 30th to help her husband as he fights an aggressive and rare form of bone cancer. She made the announcement after informing the president, according to reporting from Fox Digital. Gabbard posted a copy of the letter that she wrote to President Trump. Speaking of her husband, she said he faces major challenges in the coming weeks and months. At this time, I must step away from public service to be by his side and fully support him through this battle. Trump responded, "Tulsi has done an incredible job and we will miss her." Gabbard is the fourth Trump cabinet official to leave during the president's second term in office.
9: Fox's David Spund. 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
9: Kevin Warsh sworn in Friday as the new chair of the Federal Reserve, replacing the outgoing chair, Jerome Powell. President Trump says he wants Warsh to lead a quote-unquote independent Federal Reserve. Warsh saying he intends to fill the role with energy and purpose.
25: And while I'm not naive about the challenges we face, I believe, Mr. President, these years can bring unmatched prosperity that will raise living standards for Americans from all walks of life.
9: Warsh set for his first policy meeting in mid-June. Meantime, Jerome Powell set to stay on the Fed board for the time being. Restrictions now being put in place as that Ebola outbreak grows in Central Africa.
26: Authorities in Congo are banning funeral wakes in the northeastern part of the country as Ebola cases spike. A ban on gatherings of 50 or more people was also announced Friday. The World Health Organization says the outbreak poses a very high risk. Many medical workers have struggled with a lack of resources. There are no vaccines for the Ebola virus. It's believed to have spread undetected for weeks in the northeastern part of Congo, where nearly a million people have been displaced by recent armed conflicts in the region. Tom Graham, Fox News.
9: The New York Post reporting that first daughter Ivanka Trump was targeted for an assassination plot by an Islamic Revolutionary Guard Corps trained terrorist. This and an apparent plot to avenge the president taking out his mentor. Sources say recently captured Mohammed Bakir Saad Dawood al-Saudi, 32 years old, made a pledge to kill Ivanka and even had a blueprint of her home in Florida. The Iraqi national was allegedly allegedly targeting President Trump's family, responding to the killing of Iranian military chief Qasem Soleimani in the U.S. drone strike in Baghdad 6 years ago. I'm Paul Stevens, and this is Fox News.
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20: 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You got a question or comment, send it to me. By the way, our YouTube and podcast numbers, 653,000 downloads, all of you out there downloading this show. I just want to say thank you. It's amazing to me. I never expected us to have this kind of an impact. A lot of that has to do with our producer, Garner and Dave here in the studio, and what we do here with Garner Cowdery and Dave Thiessen, who does all the podcasts and YouTube stuff and puts it up there. But thank you all very much. I'm glad you think enough of the show to have that many downloads. We do try to educate and inform. That's what we do. And today, we're going to educate and inform on a topic called ICHRA. And that's a new concept in small group, large group, medium-sized group health insurance that we're going to talk about in studio today with Heather Rollins. Welcome back for the...
21: Well, thank you.
20: Have you and I been doing this?
21: Oh, my gosh. Years. At least 15 years.
20: At least 10 or 12 years. First at Blue Cross of Kansas City and now here at Blue Cross of Nebraska. So it's going to be an interesting show. Stay tuned because you're going to learn about this. If you're a broker or you're a, you're an employer, this is something you want to learn about. That's the purpose of doing the show today, obviously, for the folks in Nebraska. But we're going to run this show nationally because we think it has a lot of information. It's good for everybody. If you are chronologically challenged looking for health insurance, whether it's Medicare or you're looking for an ACA plan, the lovely Jacqueline Huber, she is at RPS Benefits by Design, 877-385-2224, 877-385-2224. And Maria Ahlers is president of the good folks over at RPS Benefits by Design, and she can help you with any group that you have out there, size, no matter where it is in the country. They're there to help and provide solutions. So let's roll right to this, Heather. Let's just talk about what's going on in the marketplace and what kind of, actually, in my opinion, necessitated something different. So let's talk just about, why are we doing this and why is this important?
21: Yeah, so, we're starting to see for employers, the annual increases year over year are starting to increase at an extreme rate where employers are getting to the point where they just simply cannot afford it. And so we're looking at alternative solutions. What's another strategy for those employers? When you're thinking about a year over year increase of 25%, for a small group employer, that might not be sustainable over time. And so how can we create some budget stability, being able to level out those increases and continue to support employers so they can continue to support their employees by offering a benefit package. And so even though I say 15 to 25% annually increase, that's on average. We've seen groups that are giving 50% increases, 100% increases. And so we have noticed in the market that, over time, group rates are continuing to grow. How can we give that employer some relief by giving them a budget program? And we think that's something that the ICHRA solution can provide. And so with that ICHRA solution, I know we're seeing ICHRA, but that's Individual Coverage Health Reimbursement Arrangement. This is a funding program where that employer can say, I just want to set up some type of budget, still be able to offer my employees money so that they can take that money and buy insurance that best fits their needs. And so not only are we creating a predictable model for that employer. We're also giving those employees additional options where they can go choose an individual plan that fits their needs for their employees and their families, and it works for everybody. It's a win-win situation for everyone.
20: It is, and in Nebraska, it's called Personal Blue. That's correct. The name of the product, which is the ICHRA product you just heard Heather describe. I'm not even going to try to go back through that acronym. She did a really good job of it. I don't want to screw it up. But the thing that's important to understand here, two pieces out of this that Heather just mentioned. Number one, you can't sustain a 25% increase. You're an employer. You think about it. Let's say you're a manufacturer. If you got a 25% increase every year in the goods, that your raw goods you had to buy to create whatever you're making, you got a problem.
21: Absolutely.
20: And this is the problem with health insurance. Even if it's like a level premium plan, they may run really well for a couple of years, and you have a bad year with claims, and then bam, you know, it blows up on you, and you have to go find something else. The point here, Heather, and you really kind of laid that out, is long-term stability.
21: Absolutely, absolutely. Employers are getting to a point where they're just saying, hey, I would rather just not offer insurance altogether. But you know, what does that do to an employer? It's hard to retain their employees. You know, their talent might go somewhere else. So those are the things employers have to think about and decide what's the best solution for them.
20: Well, and the other thing is, you know, you're a medium-sized company or a small business. You're competing in the same area that maybe larger companies are, that maybe have a fully self-funded platform or some other platform where they can control their cost. You're at the mercy of the plans. You can't do that except on a plan like this. And the other point that's important, we'll get into this a lot in the next few segments, but what Heather said about it offers employees a chance and an opportunity to decide what plan they might. So how many different plans are we offering on Personal Blue in Nebraska? Just to give
21: you
20: an example.
21: In Nebraska alone, we're offering 17 different plans across the state.
20: Yeah, there should be something there that fits everybody's needs. I like to say, you know, a size 44 overcoat doesn't fit anybody. That's not what they're doing here. And the good news is on these ICHRA plans, the Personal Blue plans specifically, the choice gets made by the employee.
21: Correct.
20: The employer gives them the money. Say, here, here's your $500, $600, whatever it is a month, $300, whatever it is. Now it's up to you to go see how you want to spend it.
21: Absolutely. Because if you think about the dynamics of a family model, right? You have a young employee. I'm not young anymore, but...
20: Oh, you're young. Believe me, you're young. Trust me, you look very young. You are young.
21: Thank you. Let's say you have a 25-year-old employee, right? That employee doesn't need the same level of coverage as a mom who's 35 with three kids and a husband. So, you know, you are giving them the choice to be flexible and choose what works best for their family needs. So that 25-year-old young male might not need the level of coverage as that 35-year-old mom, right? That 25-year-old male is only going to the doctor once a year, so they might get a bronze level individual plan, whereas the mom of, you know, three with a husband might want to buy up to a silver or a gold. So you as the employer are giving your employees that choice to take that $500 contribution to say, hey, I think the best solution for me is this bronze level plan, or it could be the silver level plan. And so there's a wide range of options, 17 different ones in the state of Nebraska. So, more choice.
20: There are blue plans all over the country that are offering these. So, if you're a broker, you're an employer out there, and yes, we are speaking specifically to folks in Nebraska, but you know, you're around the country someplace else. You know, it would be a good idea to see if your local Blue Cross and Blue Shield is offering one of these, if you want to look at a solution that's going to be different than what you're doing now. So, you know, I think when we come back from the break, we'll start talking about, you know, the actual plans and how they work. But, the you know, this is not just for large employers. This is for small employers.
21: Absolutely.
20: And that's really the kind of the place in the market that I see having the biggest impact. And you're the one out there talking to the people. But it seems to me that the small employer is one that's getting hit the hardest with the fewer options to do anything in the current marketplace. Is that reasonable to assume that these are really kind of targeting the smaller employers that are looking for some kind of relief?
21: Yes, absolutely. Because if you think about the full makeup of a traditional group plan, right, and you have a small employer who, let's say, they only have 10 employees, it would only take one of those employees to have a bad health year, and then all of a sudden that increase is getting higher and higher each year. So rather than them have to face that instability year over year, not knowing what the renewal increase is going to be next year, year, you can take that money that you're giving them on that traditional group plan and say, hey, here, I'm going to give you this money to go shop on the individual plan. And the good thing about the individual plan is year over year, those increases are a lot less expensive than the group renewal increases. So with the exception of 2026, the individual market only had an increase of about 4% year over year. And you compare that to the 25% on that traditional
20: plan. It's a little different.
21: You know, it's a little different. Yeah. So now it's becoming more attractive to say, hey, this is a new strategy and a new solution for those group employers.
20: And we think it's important for you to know that that's why we're doing this broadcast today. So all of you out there across the country and specifically in Nebraska can learn about Personal Blue. But if you're somewhere else in the country, your Blue Cross and Blue Shield may well be offering this. You might want to take a look at it. We'll be right back after the break. We're going to get into what we call defined contribution. What is that? What does that mean and how does it work? You know what it is if you have a 401k. We're going to talk about how that affects ICHRA and Personal Blue. Stay tuned. We'll be right back after the break. You're listening to America's Healthcare Advocate, broadcasting here on the HIA Radio Network, coast to coast, across the USA. Stay right there. We're going to be right back.

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3: 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Or if you want to just call and be able to talk to Heather or one of their representatives just to explain this to you, listening to the show, you're getting a lot of information. But if you have questions or want to know, well, how many of my employees, whatever, how would this work? They're happy to chat with you. Once again, 888-391-8532. All right. So one of the things that I think is interesting about this, and I walked out of that last segment and talked about it, is this is really kind of like a 401k when you talk about defined contribution.
4: Absolutely.
3: I mean, in other words, the definition of defined contribution used for 401ks. Talk about that and how this is similar in the respect of defined contribution.
4: Yeah, so what we're saying is, okay, for the employer, you get to set what your cost is going to be. Rather than someone coming to you to say, hey, you're having to pay this amount of money for your employers, you're having to contribute this percentage for your employees, you have to participate at this level. None of that applies here in this type of model. So in this model, we're saying, okay, employer, what do you want to set your budget as? Let's say, for example, over the year, you want to spend $1 million evenly, for the year on coverage. So we would take that amount and we would say, okay, how many employees you have and divide that in the months. So we're saying, okay, I'm just rounding here, $500 per employee. So that is the defined contribution. As the employer, you're saying, I'm offering $500 for my employees. They then turn around and take that money. You will fund that account and those employees get to choose which plan that they want to select.
3: Now, they cannot take that money and go buy a cruise at the end of the
4: year. Correct. They cannot.
3: I want to be clear on this, okay? You cannot take that money and set it aside and then go use it to buy your cruise on Carnival Cruise, okay?
4: Yes.
3: It's a little different deal, right?
4: Yes, that's a different deal. So, that employer is saying, hey, I'm offering you this $500. You can take the full $500. Sometimes those employees might choose a plan that's less expensive. Whatever is less expensive, that money does still go back to that employer. So there's opportunities for that employer to continue to save money, but you're setting that budget year over year. And so, you can set up a budget for 3 years and say, hey, I'm only going to contribute this amount of money over the next 3 years. You set that cost, you set that fixed budget, and you know exactly how much you're going to pay.
3: So let's go back to something. This is important. So on the ACA models and on the current small group policies are out there, level premium, go through the whole whatever, okay? There is a participation requirement.
4: Absolutely.
3: So now we'll go back to this 10 life employer.
4: Mm-hmm.
3: And you come in with the renewal premiums for a standard type small group policy, and they're up 25-30%, and the employer goes, I don't know how we're going to do this. Okay, I'm going to try to do this, and I'll offer this or this. And then they go to the employees, and the employees look at it and go, we can't. I can only contribute 50% as an employer, and that's all I can afford. You have to pick up the other 50%, and you're going to see people fall off like,
4: mm-hmm.
3: they're just going to walk away, and especially

0: when it comes to their families, because they're not going to get any kind of assistance. This is a different deal on the personal blue. So just talk about that a little
1: bit.
0: No, there is no participation requirement.
1: Right. So, you know, when you run into those situations where those rates are getting higher, and those employees are faced with, okay, my employer is only contributing 50%. That means my cost is, you know, upwards of $600 to $1,000, you know?
0: Yeah.
1: And so those employees might say, hey, I'm just not going to select coverage. I'm waiting for the year. Well, if you get below a certain amount and you don't meet that participation requirement, that carrier can say, hey, we don't want to offer you this coverage. Now you're left without coverage. Well, the difference on the individual personal blue plan is that now you don't have to worry about those participation requirements. If you have five employees and, you know, they are low wage, they don't have a lot of money, you know, this would be the perfect and ideal situation for you, because now you can just say, hey, you know, three of the five, let's say only three can enroll or want to enroll. Maybe the other two are currently with their spouse's coverage plan. That's okay. We do not set a participation requirement, and we don't require those employers to have a certain contribution amount depending on what size they are. So we can talk a little bit more about that in another segment. But, you know, if you're under the size of 50, you don't have to have a certain contribution level. So that just continues to help you from a budget perspective.
0: And people that don't enroll don't get the subsidy from the employer. Am I correct?
1: Correct.
0: I mean, you're not, they're not going to, if you, okay, I'm not going to enroll, I'm going to take the $500. No, you're not.
1: No,
0: you're going to, you have to use the money for health insurance.
1: Correct.
0: So you have coverage. Okay?
1: Absolutely.
0: Yeah.
1: Absolutely.
0: You talked on something in the first segment. I want to kind of go back to it a little bit. If you're a small employer, and again, you're competing with other businesses that do what you do, if you don't offer benefits, the second question, you look at a national survey that people ask after, what am I going to get paid? What are my benefits?
1: Exactly.
0: And if you lose those healthcare benefits, you're losing a whole segment of your, possibly of your workplace, the employees who are going, well, I'm not going to work here. I can go down the road and get a health insurance plan from this other employer. Yada, yada, yada. So it's a risk to employers.
1: Absolutely. Because if you think about employees, their most expensive cost probably is your health insurance.
0: Without a doubt.
1: So it's very important in a household to make sure that you're having health insurance. And that's the most expensive cost for employers as well. And one thing I do want to add is that even if you're thinking about employers and you're a new business, this would be a great opportunity for a new business who does not have a clue about, you know, traditional group plans. This will be a great opportunity to get into this market. That's how the market is expanding with ICHRAs and Personal Blue.
0: Yeah, it's really starting to gain traction.
1: Exactly.
0: And the good news for employers is they're able to say, we're offering health insurance, and you come to work here, here's 17 plans. You can pick the one you want.
1: Absolutely. And especially if you think about certain industries, right? You have restaurants, right?
0: Oh,
1: the turnover
0: hospitality.
1: Is high.
0: Oh,
1: exactly.
0: Yeah.
1: One of the ways to keep those employees and that talent there without having that high turnover is offering them some level of health insurance. And so being able to define, you know, offer that defined contribution is one way you can keep that talent to say, hey, you go to another restaurant, they're not going to give you insurance, but we have this insurance policy. And that's just another way to keep that.
0: Yeah, it talent. Is. And it's worth the investment because you're going to attract a better quality of employee.
1: Absolutely.
0: And that employee is going to stay there longer because they're getting, you know, they're getting benefits because the employer was smart enough to offer it, whereas the guy down the road or gal down the road may or may not be doing that. So it
1: Absolutely.
0: Makes a big difference to them. You know, if you want to learn more, once again, the website is NebraskaBlue.com for all you folks in Nebraska. The phone number is 888-391-8532, 888-391-8532. Give them a call if you just want to learn. Maybe you want to have Heather or one of her representatives come out and sit down. Tell me how this would work. How do I explain this to my employees? They can do all that. All right, when we come back from the break, we're going to talk about where the rubber meets the road. We're going to show you, there's an old adage in this business, you can't manage what you can't measure. We're going to show you a case study where they saved a lot of money, okay? And you're going to understand a lot better what we're talking about here, and we convert this into real dollars and cents. Stay right there. We'll be right back after the break. 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Once again, that phone number in Nebraska, 888-391-8532. We'll be right back.

0: Hello, I'm Kerry Hall, America's healthcare advocate. You know, we say this show is a show where we separate fact from fiction on the subject of healthcare. Whether it's the murder of Brian Thompson, who is the UnitedHealthcare CEO in New York City, or whether it's talking about hospital systems billing 330% of what Medicare allows to be charged, what does that mean? This is what we mean by separating fact from fiction on the subject of healthcare. When we hear carriers are making $4.6 billion more on their Medicare Advantage plans, why is that? How is that? What's causing that? What is the star system that rates carriers for Medicare Advantage plans? We talk about all of that. What is your responsibility in terms of healthcare? We are the most obese country in the world right now. We are a country that spends more than any other country on healthcare. Of the top 10 countries in the world, we're number 10 in terms of the actual health compared to the dollars that we spend. Those are the subjects that we talk about here on America's Healthcare Advocate, where we really do separate fact from fiction on the subject of healthcare.
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2: In Texas, this is a fascinating development because President Trump has obviously endorsed Ken Paxton. 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We're going to go with Paxton. Better chance that the Trump agenda, which Americans keep voting for, is going to be fulfilled by Ken Paxton.
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7: A better life with Dr. Sanjay Gupta.
8: We are finally starting to learn more things we can do to keep our brains sharp as we age. A lot of people think crossword puzzles or Sudoku might do the trick, but the science doesn't really bear that out. What one recent study found, though, was that a certain type of brain training seems to have a significant impact on cognition as we get older. It wasn't memory or even problem-solving tasks that moved the needle. It was an interactive computerized game that tested the ability to recognize two separate images in faster and faster sequences. It's what we call a task of divided attention, in which you don't have a conscious strategy on how to improve. That's according to the study's lead author. You're just trying to do the best you can to figure out how to divide your attention. Now, the game in this study was called Double Decision, if you want to find it and try it out yourself. I'm Dr. Sanjay Gupta, helping you live a better life.
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0: 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You're listening to America's Healthcare Advocate Show, broadcasting coast to coast across the USA here on the HI Radio Network. 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I'm happy to help you. In studio with me, Heather Rollins from Blue Cross and Blue Shield of Nebraska. They are pioneering, along with a number of other Blue Cross plans across the country, the ICHRA product. They're calling theirs Personal Blue. We've been talking about it now for the last two segments of the show, talking about what it is, how it works. Now we're going to actually show you real demonstration of what this can do if you're an employer. Heather did a study, and this is an actual client, and I think you're going to be surprised when you see this, because I think until you actually understand the impact of how this can change your costs, this is going to be impactful. So Heather, why don't you just take it and let's walk us through how this worked and what happened here.
1: A client of ours came to us, and they have about 140 employees across four different states. We're going to call them ABC Manufacturing.
0: So wait a minute, I got to stop right there. You were able to write the plan even though the other employees weren't in Nebraska.
1: Correct.
0: Okay, that's
1: correct.
0: Important.
1: That, no, the employer is based out of Nebraska.
0: Correct.
1: And so
0: yep.
1: That allows us to give them a quote. And so when we generated the quote, the reason they came to us is that they were experiencing a 24% increase. So their overall renewal rate for their traditional group plan was about $1.8 million. I'll say $1.9 million a year. And so they were looking to find some relief. How can we save on overall premium? So we generated an ICHRA feasibility analysis, and so that's something that we'll do with all of our employers.
0: Do you have the 100 lives to do that?
1: No, only 50 and above.
0: Okay.
1: To do the full, consultation, looking at each of the employees, where they're residing, looking at all of the different benefit plans.
0: But you still offer it below 50, obviously.
1: Correct, absolutely. You don't have to go too far in detail when they're under 50.
0: Correct.
1: But if you're over 50, we really jump in and do a deep dive just to make sure that that employer understands where their employees are moving to, how we're transitioning them, and the overall difference between that budget line item, right? The overall cost. And so what we do, we take that ICHRA feasibility analysis. We look at age of their employees, the location of those employees, and again, what that overall contribution from that employer is. And so when we took that quote, comparing to their traditional group plan, our overall cost for a gold plan for all of their employees was going to be on a yearly basis $1.4 million. And so overall, we noticed that there's about over $250,000 in savings per year for that employer. Now, of course, if you're looking at that and you're saying, okay, year over year, 25% increase compared to our individual market, and you're saving $250,000, over a three-year period, we noticed that that employer was going to save $1.5 million in 3 years.
0: That's unbelievable.
1: In 3 years,
0: you don't
1: yes.
0: realize how fast this adds up. And by the way, the number is actually $254,528.
1: Yes.
0: Okay, to be specific, okay? Just so you know, this was a real study, and it really, this is what it worked out. So, two things that jump right out at me. Number one, for 3 years, they can anticipate stability here, not
1: correct.
0: 1 year and thus jump to a new plan or jump to a new carrier or go back in and our employees hate this when we do this every year and yada, yada, yada.
1: Absolutely.
0: Now you can say, hey, we got this locked and loaded.
1: Mm-hmm.
0: Here it is. And you said they were able to do a gold plan.
1: Correct.
0: Well, now, the gold level across the board is one of the richer benefit plans that are available. So, I mean, if you were able to, so this is always the other concern. Are we going to decrease benefits? The employees immediately go, uh-oh, they're going to change our benefits again. And no, what would that message be like to people to walk, go, we're going to raise you all to a level called gold, okay? And this is, I mean, that had to be impactful.
1: Absolutely. And we go alongside that employer so we can demonstrate that, because we don't want them to jump into a plan that's going to cost more money for those employees. We want to make sure it's even, if not better. And so when we take those benefits, we compare them to our individual policies. Now, of course, those benefits are not going to be exactly the same. But if you are offering your employee a $1,000 deductible, we're going to map them to a $1,000 deductible to make sure they're getting just as good benefits, if not better, than what they're getting today. And so we walk through that, hold their hand through that overall process with not only that employer, but as well as their broker. You know, we pull that broker into these conversations as well. And so we want to make sure everybody is educated, because this is a new dynamic. This is a new concept, totally different from traditional group plans. So we want to make sure everybody understands what they're changing to, but not only giving them the level of benefits that they're used to, but also giving them some savings at the same time. So again, an overall strategy for those employers.
0: So immediately the HR person's going, oh my God, I'm going to have a nightmare of work on my hands. Look what they're going to come to me and make me do.
1: Absolutely.
0: So address this.
1: No, yes. The good thing about this is that when that plan switches over, we have a whole team that helps them get enrolled. We go through the benefits. So that HR employer now does not have to worry about getting those employees enrolled in the right plan, answering benefit questions, answering claims questions. They don't have to do any of that anymore. The only thing that they would have to do is let us know new employees, when those employees start, when an employee is terminated, and then we handle the rest. That's all they have to worry about.
0: So that's really interesting, so you understand this, because these are individual health insurance plans that each employee signs up for. Okay, we'll talk a little about some of the differences there in a minute. But the point is, they're an individual plan. So if they have a problem, a claim didn't get paid, or the provider's not in the network, whatever it is, they're calling Blue Cross and Blue Shield of Nebraska saying, I need to get this fixed. Well, Blue Cross and Blue Shield of Nebraska has world-class customer service, and they have had for a long time, like many of the Blue Cross plans. So that whole burden comes off of the employer and the HR director. And a lot of times the small businesses, the HR director, for instance, you know, how many times as a broker when I was doing this, I had a husband and wife owned a small business, and guess who got to do the benefits? It wasn't the husband. Okay, it was the wife, because she understood it, and she was the one who was taking care of the employees. But I mean, just lifting that burden off of them and saying, here, you don't have to do, there's no reason to think you're going to have to do more work. Actually, you're going to do a lot less work.
1: Correct. Since we have employees in over 50 states who's going to help them get enrolled, we're going to look at their doctors. Okay, if you have a doctor in this area, making sure that doctor is still in the network. You have pharmacy benefits that you want to make sure you're still getting your prescription drugs. We handle all of that legwork to make sure that employee is getting into the right plan for their family, and they're not going to see any difference in that.
0: And in this case, this employer had out-of-state employees, so then they had access to all the Blue Cross providers in their area with the plan called Blue Card, am I right?
1: Correct. Okay. So for, you know, especially if you have an employee who lives in Nebraska, some of the information that we receive based on employers' feedback is like, hey, we're used to PPO plans. We're used to the Blue Card. And so we've added benefits in our market in Nebraska to say, hey, if you still want to have access to that PPO, you can have access to that and take that with you if you're traveling outside of Nebraska.
0: But for employers that have employees outside the state, like this group, you're still able to offer full Blue Cross plan with PPO or however they
1: choose to
0: set it up.
1: And it is based on whichever state that they're in.
0: Right.
1: And so they would have that broad network within that state. They can have Blue Card coverage in that state. And so we definitely help them go through that and determine what's the best plan for them. Because a lot of times, once they know that they're able to get coverage in the state of Iowa, for example, right, they might not travel at all. So they're good with the broad network that's in Iowa. Same with if they're in Florida. You know, we look at what plans are available to them in that state and make sure that they're getting access to the doctors that they're used to from their traditional group plan.
0: You know, this just has so many positives.
1: Yes.
0: For an employer. And we haven't spoken to brokers much on this broadcast, but I will tell you, if you're a broker out there, you really do need to take a look at this, because you could be doing your client a lot of good, and it also stabilizes your book instead of dealing with those 24% increase they
1: Correct.
0: Got?
1: Absolutely.
0: Yeah. And you reduce that down to a level like this where they don't have to deal with that anymore. The broker's going to come out at a hero. And if you're an employer, I mean, really, after what all you've heard here on this broadcast today, and you're tired of these increases and tired of having to readjust, and okay, well, let's move it over here to this carrier this year because their rates are lower, over here to this carrier this year, or within the plan to another one, or cost shifting by raising deductibles, copay. This eliminates all of that. I mean, really, when you think about it, this is really a remarkable model, the defined contribution, the stability of price, the offering to all the employees to pick one of 17 plans.
1: Absolutely.
0: I mean, that's pretty remarkable. It really sounds like a great opportunity.
1: Yes, and all we're seeing from Blue Cross and Blue Shield is saying, hey, allow us to help you and your employees get the full experience. You know, we can help give you the quote, walk through all of those steps, and make sure that this is the right solution for you and your employees.
0: And it may not be for everybody, but for a lot of employers, it is. And in this particular case, you know, this employer with about 100 and some employees saved $254,000 and gave them better benefits on a gold plan than what they had before. If you want information, the phone number, 888-391-8532, 888-391-8532 in Nebraska, or the website, NebraskaBlue.com, NebraskaBlue.com. We'll be right back after the break to wrap up the show. Stay tuned. We've got more right here on America's Healthcare Advocate. Hello, I'm Kerry Hall, America's Healthcare Advocate. You know, we say this show is a show where we separate fact from fiction on the subject of healthcare. Whether it's the murder of Brian Thompson, who is the UnitedHealthcare CEO in New York City, or whether it's talking about hospital systems billing 330% of what Medicare allows to be charged. What does that mean? This is what we mean by separating fact from fiction on the subject of healthcare. When we hear carriers are making $4.6 billion more on their Medicare Advantage plans, why is that? How is that? What's causing that? What is the star system that rates carriers for Medicare Advantage plans? We talk about all of that. What is your responsibility in terms of health care? We are the most obese country in the world right now. We are a country that spends more than any other country on health care. Of the top 10 countries in the world, we're number 10 in terms of the actual health compared to the dollars that we spend. Those are the subjects that we talk about here on America's Healthcare Advocate, where we really do separate fact from fiction on the subject of health care. 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
6: 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The report found a shift from the iPad kid era to now, when parents are actually more interested in real-world adventures and hands-on activities. 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One psychologist we spoke to said he sees this as a reflection of parents' desire to build core capacities in their children: resilience, curiosity, self-regulation, empathy. These things don't grow automatically, but are built through lived experience. 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

0: 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Remember, all these shows are up on the 16 podcast platforms and the YouTube platform. So you want to tell, maybe you hear this and you want to tell, you know, your boss about it, or maybe the HR director. Maybe you are the HR director, whatever. This is an opportunity to go up there, listen and learn about these plans. They're the ICHRA plans in Nebraska. They are called Personal Blue. We're running the show nationally because Heather does such a magnificent job of explaining all this. Thank you very much. And there are a lot of Blue Cross and Blue Shield plans across the country that are offering the plan. So let's, again, if you want information, 888-391-8532, 888-391-8532. Website, NebraskaBlue.com. All right, let's go through just, you know, some of the things that people seem to struggle with when you're talking about a new concept. So, you know, is it, you know, we talked about it, is it more work for the HR team? So we just covered that.
1: Correct.
0: But go through, you know, employees struggle to, will they struggle to get a plan and go into some of that?
1: Yeah, so some of the feedback we get when we're talking about Personal Blue is, like you mentioned, is this more work for our HR department? No, it's not. We talked about that in the last segment. We help control all of that. The only thing we need from an HR is who's new and who might be terminating. We set up the contribution. We fund those accounts. So all we're doing is taking a draft from that employer. We're paying for these funds. And then that employer can turn around and do the payroll deduction just as they would on a traditional group plan.
0: So let's go back to that. So yes. they write one check, the employer does. Not, you got 140 employees, right. I got to write 140 checks. No.
1: No.
0: Okay, so talk about how that actually takes place, because we didn't get into that.
1: So when we set that policy up, we say, hey, employer, based on what your contribution levels are, you know, hey, you need to fund all of these accounts by this amount. We go ahead and pull that amount, and then they also, at the same time, go ahead and pull the rest of that amount. Let's say that employee purchased a plan and they still owe $300 because they wanted a $500 deductible plan, right? And their employer is only contributing up to $1,000. So maybe there's $300 left. That employer can then do payroll deduction for the remaining $300. So it's very seamless, similar to what they would do on an employer traditional group plan. So we will let them know, hey, this is the total cost per month. This is what you need to pull from that employee on a biweekly basis or monthly basis. We help them determine what all of those funds and what that cost is going to look like.
0: That's really important because it simplifies the whole thing.
1: It simplifies it, absolutely. We give them the reporting, even with compliance-type data, because that information is still required, right? We provide all of the data that they need to make sure that they're filing correctly. They're sending out the 1095B forms. We help them through that process all along the way.
0: So I guess you'd call that white glove treatment.
1: Correct.
0: White glove
1: treatment, absolutely. Another thing that we get back, a lot of pushback, is concerns about employees struggling to pick plans. So we have dedicated enrollers who will set up 45-minute appointments with these employees to make sure that they're walking through all of the steps to get them in the right plan, make sure their doctors are in the network and their drugs are covered. And so we do that. We make sure that we get that appointment set up with them. We also do webinars with their employees because it's really all about education. So this is not a decrease in benefits. This is just a change in benefits. And we want to make sure we help to educate those employees.
0: Well, the example you gave, it's actually an increase in benefits.
1: Yes.
0: I mean, you know, there could be some happy people in this deal.
1: Absolutely.
0: Because of the way that it works and the fact that it can make a big difference for these people.
1: And that's the biggest thing as well, because, you know, there's always concern about the consistency of coverage. Hey, my group plan is so rich in benefits. We also have rich in benefit plans on the individual side as well. So there's gold levels, you know, the metal levels play a part in this. Gold, silver, bronze. But as I mentioned, since those employees have choice, the 25-year-old employee may not need a gold plan, right? He only goes to the doctor once a year. So if he's not using it, it makes no sense for him to pay all of the money to use it. And so he does have the choice to step down if he wants, depending on how that contribution
0: shakes out. So he could go to an HSA type plan. Or the empty nester that they're 55 years old still working. Some people, you know, in today's world, it's not unusual people to work well past, quote unquote, you know, the typical retirement age. I mean, I'm 76 years old and still going at it pretty strong. But and it's not to confuse Medicare, but if you're 50, 55, you don't need the same plan, as you said, as the household with 35-year-old husband and wife and four kids running
1: around.
0: Everybody gets to pick what fits them.
1: Correct. So there's flexibility and choice for those employees. Back in the days, you know, well, I won't say back in the days. Currently, when you think about a traditional group plan, that employer is picking two or three options for all of their employees. When you're moving to a personal blue slash ICRA type solution, now those employees get to choose what's best for them and their family.
0: That's huge.
1: Now you're going from three options to 17 different options in the state of Nebraska. And then the last thing I wanted to call out is, like, will this type of arrangement destabilize my benefit culture? We get that question as well.
0: I bet.
1: Honestly, back to the question of more options. More options actually increase satisfaction with your employees, giving them that control and understanding to say, get more control on what's best for them and their family actually increases satisfaction overall. And so you are definitely giving more control to your employees, giving more choice, giving more flexibility, more predictability. And so all of those things just help contribute to make this such a huge success with Personal Blue. And I think, again, it's a huge and a good strategy for employers who are looking to control their costs.
0: If you want to summarize this, how would you summarize
1: it? I would say more savings. These are the highlights. The
0: Correct.
1: Biggest advantages for an employer and employee, more savings overall, fixed, predictable budget, right? More savings. More choice. Employees get to pick what they want. Less paperwork, right? Less work for your HR department. It's a streamlined portal. We give you a dashboard. You can have visibility into that dashboard. All you need to do is add new employees and terminate people who might have left. That's all we're asking that HR person to do. Flexible classing. We didn't touch on this a lot, but classing is an option. If you want to kind of pilot this program, and let's say you want to kind of say, okay, I have employees in Iowa. I want to keep my traditional group plan in Nebraska, but offer an ICRA for Iowa.
0: Oh, I didn't know that.
1: You can do that.
0: Wow.
1: You can class based on part-time versus full-time. So there's options that we can kind of strategize on to make sure this is the best solution for everybody. And then the seamless end-to-end experience. We're helping you along the way. We're not throwing you in this pool to say, hey, you figure it out. We are helping you with every step of this process.
0: What a great job. Thank you so much for doing this.
1: Absolutely.
0: You know, we say on this show, we're here to educate and inform. We educated you today. Heather Rollins educated you today. And whether you're listening in Nebraska, we certainly hope you are, or whether you're anywhere else in the country, these plans can make a lot of sense to a lot of employers. Nebraska, they're called Personal Blue. They are the ICRA model. There are Blue Cross plans offering across the country. If you're in Nebraska, 888-391-8532. You might even talk to Heather. Who knows? 888-391-8532. 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And now I'll leave you with this thought from Dr. Martin Luther King Jr. Americans must learn to live together as brothers and sisters. We will surely perish together as fools. Truer words were never spoken. Thank you for listening to America's Healthcare Advocate, broadcasting here coast to coast across the USA. Goodbye, America. Yeah.

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1: Fox News, President Trump canceled his weekend plans, which included his son's wedding, to meet with top advisors about Iran. Here's Fox's Madeline Rivera in Washington.
2: The president said this: "While I very much wanted to be with my son, Don Jr., and the newest member of the Trump family, his soon-to-be wife, Bettina, circumstances pertaining to government and my love for the United States of America do not allow me to do so. I feel it is important for me to remain in Washington, D.C. at the White House during this important period of time." Axios reports the president met with his national security team on Friday to talk about the war in Iran as he seriously considers new strikes. This comes after weeks of stalemate on a deal, despite Pakistani mediators scrambling last minute to bridge any gaps. Secretary of State Marco Rubio says Iran wants to create a tolling system for the Strait of Hormuz, a scenario that he says is unacceptable.
1: Another major sticking point, Iran's enriched uranium, which Mr. Trump claims Iran will not be able to keep. Meet the new head of the Fed. Kevin Warsh was sworn in yesterday as the 17th chair of the central bank.
3: And it was a who's who in that ceremony. Warsh sworn in by Justice Clarence Thomas, Scott Bessent, and Kevin Hassett were both in the room. Hassett, of course, was a front runner for the job at one point. Another finalist for the spot, Federal Reserve Governor Christopher Waller, made comments shortly before that ceremony saying it would be, quote, crazy for the Fed to contemplate cuts in the near future. Central bankers say some policy firming might be appropriate if inflation persistently stays above that 2% target rate. Warsh begins his first term as the conflict in Iran puts upward pressure on prices. In the past, Warsh has argued for reshaping the Fed and shrinking its footprint.
1: Connor Hansen of Fox Business. Warsh is replacing Jerome Powell, whose term has ended. 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

0: weekend and welcome to the Retirement Income Hour. I'm Mark Falter, your host this weekend and every weekend. And we're going to talk about one of your favorite topics to talk about, but least favorite topics to pay. And that is taxes. Why? Because you're probably hearing this show right after tax season. Do you know what April 16th every year brings? It brings the beginning of tax planning season. All the way up to April 16th, or really from the first of the year to April 15th, I should say, is tax paying season. Well, April 16th should start tax planning season. Matter of fact, if you plan well enough, you shouldn't struggle in tax paying season. There should be no surprises come April 15th. If there is, somebody was sleeping on the job. So we're going to talk about taxes. Matter of fact, the title of today's show is Five Ways Taxes Can Wreck Your Retirement. Five ways taxes can wreck your retirement and how to avoid getting blindsided. So we're talking today directly about tax planning. Let me give a little plug for our practice because finally in 2026, we are establishing a dream goal, whatever you want to call it, that's been in my head for years. That dream or goal has been free tax planning for all of our clients. Now, we have been doing that, but we have a dedicated CPA that can sit down and do the planning for your taxes. Now, what does this bring to the retiree? Well, what it brings is somebody that can either sit down and give you the thumbs up, hey, you're doing everything you could be doing, or you should be looking at doing this, you should be looking at doing that. And I'm going to tell you right now, when you sit down with said tax planner, what you're going to find probably in most cases is you're going to be able to save taxes on the macro level, not on the micro. And what does that mean? Micro means what can we do that will save you money on April 15th of next year? That's like this year. What can you save? Well, the macro level is how it's going to save you and your children hundreds of thousands of dollars, if not arguably millions, over your lifetime. And paying taxes is one of most retirees' primary concerns. So we're doubling down on it. And like I said, if a client of ours can actually sit down and do free tax planning, now I will tell you, just a little precursor, not going to do a lot of tax planning in February, March, and April. We're going to have done that the year before so that we don't have chaos, surprises, and any special fees during that time frame. So let's launch off into way number one, that taxes can wreck your retirement. One, not converting to tax-free at the right time. Well, many people are just simply not converting to tax-free options. Many are not doing it at the right time. So, core problem, you let the IRS control when you pay. You know, there is a saying, you've heard me say it on many of the shows that I have done in the past, about taxes. There's a saying by a guy by the name of Learned Hand. Learned Hand is one of the Fifth District Court judges, I believe. His quote is, there are two types of taxpayers, the informed and the uninformed. You want to be the informed. That's why we're having free tax reviews. So what am I talking about here? How can you save money in converting to tax-free? Well, here's the basic premise. You get out of the area of paying taxes in a higher tax bracket and shift them to a lower tax bracket. You don't get out of paying taxes. You just shift the timing of when you're going to do it. We see many of our clients coming in, our prospects and clients coming in that are in that 10 and 12% taxable bracket. They 100% should be filling up that bracket and converting over to tax-free. What should they convert to? Well, that's a subject for another show. I've talked about this before. You can go back to our podcast, pull up the show titled Swiss Army Knife. I talk about a product there, Index UL, that actually works as well, if not better than a Roth IRA. But in either case, convert it to something that is tax-free. See, all that savings that you did for all of those years is now built up and is going to become taxable to somebody. RMDs force withdrawals whether you need them or not. Things that trigger this, high tax brackets, IRMA, Medicare penalties, up to 85% of Social Security getting taxed. So I'm going to walk you through an example of timing the taxes correctly versus not. So we're going to talk about the tale of two taxpayers, taxpayer A and taxpayer B. So we're talking about the tale of two taxpayers, taxpayer A and B. I'm going to tell you about A first, shall I? Okay. A is 65 years old. With an average of a 31.3% tax liability. Let me tell you what that means. Let's just assume that they're in the 22% federal. They've got some state and other things like that on there. 31% average tax bracket. A little high, but I see a lot of prospects and clients in this scenario a lot. $500,000 in investments, and it's all pre-tax money. 5% annual growth. We're not going to blow it out of the water here. We're just going to get 5%. They're going to have to take required minimum distributions at 73. Required minimum distribution is the minimum amount that has to be taken out. It's mandatory at age 73 all the way through to your death. And it's based on a lifetime income table. And you got to get it out of there. Account holder dies at age 90, turns it over to children. Who I believe with this example here, yes, we're figuring the kids at the same tax bracket, same return. I wanted to keep everything the same, all right? So we can just get a clear assessment of what it looks like to inherit another child by the name of the IRS. That's literally what happens. Okay, so let me walk you through something. Receives RMDs at age 90, all right. Total taxes paid on required minimum distributions throughout that person's life, 500 grand. $226,395. Now, when you take those required minimum distributions, you got $1 million, you got to get $30,000 out, that's your RMD. What do you do with the $30,000? You could spend it, you could save it. That's what a lot of retirees do, is they save it. You cannot put it in a Roth. You cannot put it in a Roth. A lot of people think you can. What you can do is put it in an indexed UL, which will grow tax-free just like a Roth with added benefits. And Becky Swasberg and I just recently talked about this on the radio. You can go back to our podcast at Retirement Income Hour. Type that into any of your podcast apps. Look for the show titled Swiss Army Knife. You will hear everything you need to know about that and was afraid to ask. Okay, so taxes paid on the reallocated assets, because it's non-qualified money, you didn't put it in an IUL like you should have. $71,997, that gets added to the 226. Taxes paid by heirs, because remember, you died at 90. You turned that over. They have 10 years to get it out of a decedent IRA. Hopefully, they were smart enough to put it into an IRA, and that IRA just can't be their own IRA. It has to be a decedent IRA. What's a decedent IRA? It's one that the beneficiary establishes upon the receipt of an account that is pre-tax money. Those kiddos will have to pay $195,079 out of the $500,000 you gave the Internal Revenue Service, $493,471. So you know what you feel like at the end of $493,000 out of $500,000 getting spent? That is exactly what you feel like. But we're talking about the tale of two taxpayers, and we just talked about taxpayer A. Taxpayer A paid $493,000 out of 500 grand. Let's talk about taxpayer B. He was one of the informed. Taxpayer B starts converting over to tax-free over a period of, let me look at my example here, 65 years old, they start moving money in a period of 5 years. They get that money, $100,000 a year for 5 years, and the taxes paid on the conversions to tax-free, doesn't matter if you take it to a Roth, IUL, you're still paying the same amount of taxes, $185,797. All right? You're not getting away free, but you are getting away reduced. So we talked about taxes paid on the conversion. Now let's talk about the taxes paid on the growth of the money in the tax-free status. How much do you think that is? Zero. Taxes paid by the children at death. Zero. $185,797 total reduced from $493,000. Which taxpayer would you like to be? Now I got news for you. We ought to throw in a taxpayer C. Taxpayer A paid $493. Taxpayer B, he paid $185. Taxpayer C, he went back and listened to our podcast, Swiss Army Knife, learned about IUL, put it in an IUL, paid that $185, died, and then had a $200,000 death benefit that gave his kids, children, beneficiaries, money to offset the taxes, and that is one of the big reasons we do it. We're talking today about the five ways that taxes can wreck your retirement, and way number one was not converting to tax-free at the right time. So when is the right time? How much to convert? When do you do it? How do you do it? You've got questions. We've got answers. We have put together the Retiree Tax Savings Toolkit. Got a lot of information on ways you can save money on taxes, and how do you get your copy is very simple. Let us know you need it. 844-777-6275. Again, 844-777-MARK. The mistake isn't paying taxes. It's paying them at the worst possible time. Now, let's talk about another item. Many advisors and many people talk about how taxes will be lower as you head into retirement and get into retirement. Well, not so fast there, Zippy. May not happen. We're going to talk about that right here on the Retirement Income Hour.
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back to the Retirement Income Hour. I'm Mark Falter, and this is the home of the free tax review. Hey, is your advisor talking to you about taxes? I would like to have you go in and tell your advisor that you would like to get some tax advice, maybe a free tax review, and they

free at the right time. Secondly, I want to get into assuming you'll be in a lower tax bracket. That is an assumption in many cases is wrong. Let me just make this one really simple. I want you to think about something for a minute. We have a large debt in this country, do we not? Do you realize all of the stuff that we're doing in Iran, none of it's free. Actually, it's not only not free, it's really, really expensive. And that is all adding to this thing. But even before that, we had this $34 trillion debt. We added $4 trillion with the big, beautiful bill. You might as well take advantage of it and start tax converting over the next 3 years. You only got 3 years left. That's the reason your advisor should be talking to you about taxes. Anyways, that added another $4 trillion. So we got taxes. Taxes are going to go up. So arguably, I would say there's a strong possibility you should take advantage of it over the next 3 years. Here's what's happening in retirement. Retirement income stacks. You start with a pension. Then you go to Social Security. Then you go to required minimum distributions. And the result, many retirees are in the same or higher bracket in retirement than they were when they were working. So let me just say this to all of you whose advisors are not giving tax reviews, free or not. Paying more than your fair share of taxes in retirement is not an investment strategy. Let me repeat that. Paying more than your fair share in taxes in retirement is not an investment strategy. And how do you know if you are? Well, man, that's one of the reasons why we give a free tax review. This is the time of year, about the time you're hearing this, that we're sitting down with many of our clients and doing that and reviewing and say, hey, here's what you're doing. Here's what you could be doing. But where you really find the savings is with the beneficiaries and what it's going to do for you over the long haul. Five ways. We're talking about five ways taxes can wreck your retirement. We talked about number one, not converting to tax-free at the right time. Letting the IRS tell you when to do it. Number two is assuming you'll be in a lower tax bracket. Big assumption. You might want to find out for sure. Well, number three is not understanding all the hidden taxes. You don't like taxes in the first place. You definitely don't want the ones that hide around the corner and scare you when you get to them. But before we go into that, I want to open up the opportunity for you to get some information to read about how to avoid these tax time bombs. And that information is in our Retiree Tax Toolkit. Retiree Tax Toolkit. How do you get it? Very simply, 844-777-6275. It's yours free of charge. Why? Because this is a show built with your financial future in mind. Again, 844-777-6275. You're listening to the Retirement Income Hour. I am Mark Falter. We are talking taxes today. More importantly, how to avoid them. The title of today's show is Five Ways Taxes Can Wreck Your Retirement. Okay, so let's go into point number three, shall we? Not understanding all the hidden taxes. Core problem, you think taxes equal just income taxes. Wrong-o, the tax dashboard. IRMA, what is IRMA? IRMA means when you have too high of an income, your Medicare will go up and they go back 2 years. Yes, they go back 2 years on that. So this is something you need to take into consideration as you're doing those tax-free conversions. Social Security taxation. There's a thing called an item, a way of figuring called provisional income. Provisional income equals one half, 50% of your Social Security plus all of your adjusted gross income equals your provisional income. The higher it goes, the more of your Social Security that you will pay tax on. Then you've got estate taxes. Estate taxes is up to 40%. Good news is, very, very high threshold. Most of you underneath it. The $64,000 question, will your children be when you give them all of this stuff? That is one of the other 57,000 reasons why you should go listen to our show titled Swiss Army Knife on retirementincomehour.com. Type that retirementincomehour.com in any of your

0: podcast apps. And then, of course, your AMT, Alternative Minimum Tax, less common, but still very relevant. So what is the point that I want to get across in topic number item number three, not understanding all the hidden taxes, is simply this, all in one sentence. Put this on a bumper sticker. Ready for it? Imagine that. If nobody is looking at the full dashboard, you're driving blind. So think of that next time your advisor tells you he doesn't give tax advice. Okay, so we are knocking them out here quick. We covered three of the five ways taxes can wreck your retirement. And matter of fact, that is the title of today's show, Five Ways Taxes Can Wreck Your Retirement and How to Avoid Getting Blindsided. We talked about number one, not converting to tax-free at the right time. Number two, assuming you'll be in a lower tax bracket. Number three, not understanding all the hidden taxes. Number four, you ready for it? Not doing tax planning before retirement. Why on earth would you wait till retirement to do them? You need to do this stuff early, not doing tax planning before retirement. The core problem is you ended up waiting too long. You should have been doing this stuff earlier. Most tax damage happens 5 to 10 years before retirement. You just pay for it. It reminds me of a car battery. I had a little factoid that has nothing to do with investment or taxes, but a little factoid. And that is, you know how you get out in the winter and your battery don't work? The damage to the battery came when it was sitting in the hot sun. So they say. I'm not a mechanic. What's a good analogy on this? Most tax damage happens 5 to 10 years before retirement. After retirement, fewer levers to pull. You want to know what levers you should be pulling? Give us a call. We can do a free tax review and tell you. So what are some of those levers? We talked about most of them during the show, but let me just go through a few of them. Roth conversions, conversions to tax-free using IUL, income sequencing, Social Security timing, IRMA management, multi-year projections. All of these things come into play there. Now, if you want to get more info, free info, on how you can avoid some of these tax time bombs, I would encourage you to ask for our free, very robust Retiree Tax Savings Toolkit, 844-777-6275, 844-777-MARK. We're talking taxes today on the Retirement Income Hour. I'm Mark Falter, and we're talking on how to save on them. And the fifth and final way taxes can wreck your retirement is simply this. Passing a tax time bomb onto your kids. Here's what happens. You have this deferred money. It builds over your lifetime. You die. 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Don't work out that way, though, because you got to give the Internal Revenue Service $250,000. 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Did you know that Congress can and probably might change taxes on U.S. tax savers during retirement? If taxes are a concern for you in retirement, we're talking about that right here on the Retirement Income Hour.
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0: Welcome to the Retirement Income Hour. I'm Mark Falter and got a special show in store for you today. Matter of fact, you've heard me do a show, any of you longtime listeners, heard me do a show titled Swiss Army Knife. Matter of fact, I think we've probably emailed that out to several of you that listen, and that's a radio show done about a product that does lots of different things. That's why I called it the Swiss Army Knife. And it's Index UL. And if you go back far enough, and I know some of you have listened to me a very long time, we can go back a few, actually a couple of years now, where I had Marty Ruby on our show, and we talked about this product, and we talked about Stonewood and what they do. That's a company that he represented, and then a book of his called The Holistic Retirement. Well, the reason today's show is special is I have his daughter on with us that, of course, is now pretty much running the company, I think, and her name is Becky Swansburg, and she's going to talk to us also about several different things today. We're going to talk about a few topics, one of which is why do we call taxes the largest, least understood retirement risk? How can Congress change taxes on U.S. savers in retirement? And what changed with the big, beautiful bill? And the reason we're talking about these topics, she's got a lot of expertise in this area, and it all comes back around as to why Index UL can solve many of these problems. So thanks for coming on today, Becky.
5: Thanks so much for having me. Excited to be with you.
0: Yeah, so tell us a little bit about yourself. I normally introduce people several times during the show, but tell us a little bit about your history, what you do with Stonewood, and a little bit of your background.
5: Yeah, well, I actually got my start not in financial services, but in government and politics. So I worked in the White House under George W. Bush, and then on Capitol Hill for the Speaker of the House and a couple different members of Congress. And really, when I was in Washington, it opened my eyes to just how important these tax and legislative changes that Congress is debating every year matter to savers like you and me and all of our listeners.
0: Wow. Yeah. Because if I ever had to rank, just from knowledge and doing radio, of the topics that retirees are concerned the most about, not avoiding tax, overtaxation is probably one of the biggest. And you've heard the old saying by Judge Learned Hand, there's two types of taxpayers, those are the informed and then the uninformed. Well, we want these
5: Absolutely.
0: People to be informed. Yeah. So the first thing we were going to hit on a little bit is why, well, let's do, before we even go into those topics I just mentioned, we got a lot of new people listening today. Let's talk about the product that we're talking about, which is Index UL and how it works as a tax savings vehicle. Now, I've explained it before on the show, but I want to hear it kind of from you.
5: Yeah, you know, when we think about retirement savings vehicles, most of us automatically think about IRAs and 401ks, or maybe you've heard of a Roth IRA. What I think is so interesting is the entire way that Americans save for retirement is all controlled by Title 26 of the U.S. tax code. So if you look in Title 26 of the tax code, you'll find Section 401k of Title 26. That covers 401ks. You'll find Section 403b of Title 26, which covers 403bs. IRAs are in there. But those are not the only sections of Title 26 that we can save under for retirement. And a few years ago, I became very interested in exactly what you're talking about, which is Section 7702, which covers life insurance, both the traditional life insurance that most of the listeners are probably thinking about, but also these new savings-oriented kinds of life insurance, like Index Universal Life, where we can have a tax-free death benefit for our heirs, but also access tax-free funds from these policies to use in retirement.
0: Mm-hmm. And they work, in my opinion, and I've said this on the air many, many times before, I think they work better than Roth, frankly. You know, because Roth does one thing, tax-free. This does so many different things, you know?
5: Well, and it's not just that, but these IUL policies can also protect us from additional risks. So a lot of us, when we're looking at tax-free options in retirement, you know, we want to make sure that if our tax brackets change, we're protected. Roth do a great job with that. But a Roth IRA, just like a traditional IRA, is an account. And when Congress makes new rules that impact accounts, those rules take immediate effect. And, you know, we just saw that with the Secure Act. It changed the way inherited IRAs are processed, how fast you have to drain those IRAs, and the kind of tax burden that that can build. Mm-hmm. One of the reasons that I really got excited about Index Universal Life, or this IUL we've been talking about, is because, like all life insurance, it's not an account. It's a contract. So when Congress changes the rules on a contract, they can change those rules going forward on new contracts, but they cannot retroactively apply those changes to contracts already in place. So I love IUL not only because you can have supplemental retirement income and all of these long-term care additional benefits and this real death benefit for your heirs, but also because it offers some additional protections as a contract from changes that might be coming in the future from Washington.
0: Yeah, because I think we'll see a day. Here's the thing, and we're going to talk about this a little bit. The big, beautiful bill added, wasn't it, $4 trillion to the already $30-some trillion deficit?
5: And yep, it is.
0: It's big. So point of it is, somebody's going about to pay this bill, and I think in about 3.5 years, we're going to see lots of changes, and that's the concern I have with Ross. I'm not trying to talk people out of Ross. I'm just saying it's a good idea to have two, you know? Yeah.
5: I agree. Look, I've got traditional IRA money. I've got Roth money. The reason I incorporated IUL also into my retirement approach is for all these kind of extra benefits we've been talking about.
0: Right. So if you're just now coming across our show, you're listening to the Retirement Income Hour. I am Mark Falter, and we've got Becky Swansburg on the phone with us here. And we are talking about what I refer to on my show and my podcast that you can go listen to, the Swiss Army Knife of Financial Planning. It covers a lot of different things. It's an indexed UL product, builds money tax-free, gives a tax-free death benefit, and also gives, in many cases, a long-term care benefit, does a lot of different things. So that's the overriding theme of the product. And like I said, we got Becky on the phone with us here. And Becky, reintroduce yourself just in case we got a few new listeners coming in. Who you are? And
5: absolutely. I'm CEO of Stonewood Financial. I would call myself maybe a political wonk. My background is I work in the White House and on Capitol Hill, and I have real passion for helping American savers understand the tax risk coming from Washington. And of course, Mark, with the help of people like you, structuring their retirement approach to avoid those risks.
0: Yeah. So one of the things we talked or said we'd talk about, we're going to see how much of this we can get through today. Why do you call taxes the largest, least understood retirement risk? What do you think?
5: Yeah. Well, so, you know, so many of us, as we're approaching retirement, we are so focused on how have we grown our retirement assets and how do we turn that pot of money into a predictable income that will last as long as we do in retirement. But if we don't also account for the potential for tax changes, we are simply reducing the amount of income that we might potentially get. And it's interesting, when all of our listeners take a withdrawal from their IRA or their 401k, I guarantee you what matters to them most is not the size of the withdrawal, it's the amount of money that ends up in their bank account. And the difference between what you withdraw in an IRA or a 401k and what ends up in your bank account is taxes. So taxes have kind of become the final planning frontier if we really want a holistic approach to retirement.
0: Mm-hmm. And tell us again, for those that are just coming across, how does an IUL save on taxes?
5: So there are two real benefits of an IUL when it comes to taxes. One is that there is a true tax-free death benefit above and beyond the funds you have put into this through your premiums and the product, so that you have this money that will be left to your heirs completely tax-free. The other piece is, in modern savings-oriented life insurance like IUL, you can build up a cash value and access those funds tax-free in retirement to supplement your income needs. The other real benefit of IUL is some policies come with additional long-term care benefits. And I just know from working with my parents and others in my life that, you know, as we age, expenses go up tremendously. And oftentimes one of those things that eats up our money a lot at the end of life is those long-term care expenses. So IUL has become a real Swiss Army knife for both tax efficiencies for yourself and income in retirement, for long-term care needs, and for your legacy that you're going to pass to your heirs.
0: Yeah, and you know, people don't realize, Becky, that when they save money in these IRAs and 401ks, which is how most of this money gets accrued, you get tax deferral. Well, you get tax deferral, and you get tax deferral, and you do that for 40 years, and then guess what? You got a tax problem. And that's right. If we stay in the same tax brackets. I would venture to say, if you were to poll everybody on this we're listening right now on this radio show, how many of you think in 4 years taxes are going to go up? I mean, they're certainly going to go up. And I think retirees are going to be dealing with a higher tax bracket in 4 years than they're in right now, you know?
5: Yeah, you know, I know it does not feel like it on April 15th when we file our taxes, but we are actually in a very low tax bracket rate environment thanks to the Trump tax cuts from 2017 and then those getting extended through the One Big Beautiful Bill Act that passed last year. So if you are thinking about adjusting the tax status of your retirement assets, if you're thinking about taking IRA money or 401k money and converting it into something tax-free, you can actually do so right now at a discount. Taxes are on sale, but we have this limited time offer. It is not a long runway when you look at the debt that our country owes, that our annual deficits that we're running at, the Social Security and Medicare benefits that we don't have the funds to pay. It's pretty clear that over our time in retirement, taxes are going to go up for most of our listeners.
0: Yeah, they certainly will. Now, some of you are listening, thinking, I would like to get more information. How could I avoid taxes? Well, it just so happens that Becky has a book that just came out in January, I think you said, didn't it? Didn't you?
5: That's right.
0: And it's a book titled The Road Less Taxed. The Road Less Taxed. And it has it's only been on the bookshelves for a short time. It will teach you how you can take advantage of some of the principles that we're talking about today and apply them to yourself. And if you want to get a copy, believe it or not, yes, I say always that this is a show built with your financial future in mind. For the first five callers, give us a call and I want to send this book out to you. It's 844-777-6275. Again, 844-777-MARK. This is the Retirement Income Hour. We're talking with Becky Swansburg here today, and we're talking about indexed UL and how it can save you money on taxes. Becky is the president, CEO of Stonewood, correct?
5: That is correct.
0: So like I said to a lot of our listeners that have been on before and listened to us before, they've heard about Marty, your father, wrote a book titled Holistic Retirement. How similar is this to that book, and what differences are there in it?
5: Yeah, you know, we wrote The Road Less Taxed really to help savers outsmart Washington and take more control of their retirement. So often when we think about our taxes in retirement, we're thinking about things that really are personal to us, right? How much income am I going to make or generate, and what tax bracket will that put me in? Am I going to file jointly, or at some point in retirement, might I become widowed and be filing at a higher single rate? But all of those personal situations exist in this ecosystem that was prescribed to us from Washington. And so the Robust Tax is really about uncovering what might be in store for taxes and other income-based fees from Washington. And then what can we do today during this artificially low tax bracket rate environment to prepare for the reality of rising taxes ahead?
0: Yeah. So again, if anybody wants to get Becky's book, The Road Less Taxed, I know you probably heard me say the number, you were driving and you thought, I'm going to pull over. And then you thought, man, I'm hoping he says that number again while I'm going to say it. For the first five callers, 844-777-6275. Again, 844-777-MARK. So we referenced, Becky, we referenced a little bit about the Big Beautiful Bill. I'm going to skip ahead. Tell us what changed with the Big Beautiful Bill and how it creates opportunities for savers today.
5: Yeah, so the One Big Beautiful Bill was a tremendous gift to savers like you and me for two main reasons. One, it extended today's lower tax bracket rate into the future. So if we're converting funds or considering tax impactful decisions, today's tax bracket rates are going to stay low. The other thing that it did was it introduced a new tax deduction for seniors age 65 plus. And that tax deduction is $6,000 an individual, up, you know, $12,000 a couple. It does start to phase out at some higher income levels. But for many listeners, they will get all or a good portion of this new deduction. Now, the new deduction is intended to offset the taxation of your Social Security benefits. But the great news is you don't have to be on Social Security to get it. You just have to be 65 or older in that tax year. So this is kind of a limited time offer. It'll be in place for the next through 2029. But those two things in combinations mean a lot of savers, and particularly as you're approaching retirement age, in the years ahead, our taxes are going to be lower than they would have been without OBA. Now, the number one question I get, Mark, is how long are these low tax rates going to last? I wish I had a magic ball and could predict it for us, mm-hmm. but I will tell you this. When we look at low tax bracket rate environments, going all the way back to maybe the Kennedy tax cuts in the 60s, most lower rate environments last an average of about 12 years. We're currently 9 years into today's low tax bracket rate environment. We got midterm elections coming up in the fall. So I do think we are nearing the end of these lower rates, and we have to be prepared for rates going back up.
0: And so just let me break something down just for those that are wondering, how does this $6,000 thing apply? Okay. Most everybody that is listening that is over the age of 60 has got a standard deduction that is very, very high. This is what got ushered in 2017. And then the Big Beautiful Bill, which we were just referring to, made it bigger for those that are over 65, meaning the runway got wider. But this runway is going to certainly end. I think the chances of these tax breaks for 65 and over being enforced after Trump are two, slim and none, you know?
5: Yeah.
0: And so every year that clicks by is a year less you have to move money over to a tax-free status. And what does that mean exactly? Let's say you're in the 12% bracket. There's a ton of people listening right now that are in the 12% taxable bracket, meaning you could fill up that bracket $6,000 more before you head into the 22 and convert money tax-free, and you're thinking to what? To a Roth? Well, you could, or you could use the Swiss Army Knife of Financial Planning, which we're talking about today, which is indexed UL. And so, yeah, and again, if you want to get more information on this, Becky's got a book called The Road Less Taxed. If you're one of the first five callers, you can get it at 844-777-6275. Again, 844-777-MARK. This is the Retirement Income Hour. We're talking with Becky Swansburg here today. Tell us a little bit about your history, what you do with Stonewood, and a little bit of your background.
5: I worked in the White House under George W. Bush, and then on Capitol Hill for the Speaker of the House and a couple different members of Congress. And really, when I was in Washington, it opened my eyes to just how important these tax and legislative changes that Congress is debating every year matter to savers like you and me and all of our listeners.
0: So talk to me a little bit about, we talked a little bit about the Big Beautiful Bill and how Congress can change taxes on U.S. savers in retirement. How do you think that's going to can apply?
5: You know, it's a great question because throughout this call, what have we been talking about? Tax bracket rates. And those are absolutely one way Washington can raise taxes on U.S. savers. They can change our tax bracket rates. But that's not the only way. Congress can, and we've seen them do this, change the amount of income applied to each bracket rate. If more of your income is applied to a higher rate, guess what? You pay more taxes, even if the tax bracket rate itself hasn't changed. We've also seen them eliminate deductions. If you are taxed on more of your income, your taxes have gone up. We've seen them change the structure of taxation, like with the Secure Act, where inherited IRAs have to be fully drained in 10 years, regardless of what that means for your tax situation. And the final way that I'm watching Washington, because I think this is becoming an increasingly popular way to generate revenue, is these new income-based fees like IRMA. Now, if you're listening and you are like, what is IRMA? Many of us have never heard of it until it applies to us. IRMA is the Income-Related Monthly Adjustment Amount, a great government acronym. And it is simply an additional fee that some savers pay on top of their Medicare premiums for their Medicare benefit. And essentially what Congress did back in 2003 was said the Medicare program needs more money. What's a good way to get more money from it? Well, let's have higher income Americans pay an additional fee for their Medicare benefit. And that's exactly what IRMA is. And so we are starting to see Congress not just address the tax code to generate more revenue, but also find these new income-related fees that they can apply to, based on the amount of income you are going to generate, you may end up paying more for your Medicare benefits as well.
0: Mm. You know, that's a format. It's basically the description of means testing, and which is exactly what we're talking about when we're talking. This is one of the reasons I like Roths. I got a lot of clients with a lot of Roths, but I don't like to only have Roths, meaning that if they means test and they could, I don't know what they're going to do, but they could potentially make Roths half tax-free, and I like the contract being with an insurance company. Yeah.
5: Yeah. So I really think that as we are thinking about reducing our tax burden in retirement, it is not just taxes in terms of what is your income tax and your income bracket rate, but also what other income-based fees might be hitting you, and how can we use some tools like Index Universal Life to avoid paying those additional fees?
0: Right, right. Well, what do you normally suggest a person do when they're trying to move money tax-free? So let's say that they've got a required minimum distribution. It's 50 grand, and they've got to put it in something, and they were going to normally take it and put it in a non-qualified account, but they could take that money, and, well, you know, I was almost going to say, could they take part of it and put it in a Roth? No, you can't. You actually can't put it in a Roth. When a person, let's say not talking about an RMD, because for those that are listening, if you don't know, you can't put an RMD into a Roth, but just a person has random $50,000 to save and they want to get it converted tax-free. What do you normally suggest they put it all in an IUL, part in a Roth, part in an IUL? What do you think?
5: It's obviously going to depend a lot on what's the other mix of their assets, but where I really like to bring up the IUL conversation and educate them about that product is if they have that twin need of income now, but also a desire to leave a little bit of what they've saved for their next generation, for their kids, or to a charity of their choice. Mm-hmm. If you both want to generate tax-free income for yourself and make sure that your heirs have some tax-free assets when you go, there is no better product to help facilitate that than IUL. So between that and those long-term care concerns, those are the real flags for me that say, wait, we should probably make sure we have a conversation about the complete suite of these tax-free offerings to make sure we've chosen kind of the part of the tax code that will optimize things best for you. Right. And for a lot of people I talk with, that is that 7702. It's that IUL.
0: Yeah, and what we're referring to is the death benefit on indexed UL is in many cases able to be used as a long-term care policy. And in other words, you can actually access it while you're alive to pay for nursing home care. And there's other products that do a similar job to that. Matter of fact, I just recently did a show on one called The Bridge. We're actually doing a workshop on that. That's a very good product. If I ever had to say, in my opinion, the benefit of the Roth over the IUL, if it really came down to it, is only one, and that is liquidity. Liquidity in the first several years. And I tell people that up front. If this is a thing you're going to think you're going to need the money out, or a lot of it out in the next 2 or 3 years, it's probably not the product for you. Wouldn't you agree?
5: I do agree. And you know what? You don't want it to be the money that you use early, because every dollar that's kind of accumulating in this IUL plan is going to be tax-free in the future. So you are absolutely right, Mark. This is definitely for latter year money. This isn't for your emergency or urgent needs. But if you have some runway to let these funds accumulate tax-free, there's a lot of power and benefit.
0: Yeah, good. Well, good. We talked about a lot of different things today, and the overriding theme was how to avoid taxation in retirement. And one point I highlighted on my pad here to bring across is we're talking about taxation. We're talking about Becky's book, which I'm going to refer to again here in a minute. But the biggest thing I always talk about, and you've heard me talk about time and time again if you listen very long, is if you are working with an advisor that does not do taxes, you need to consider getting another advisor. Matter of fact, what we could do is what we do with our clients, we have a CPA here that actually sits down with our clients all during the year and does tax planning. It is not an additional cost. We do tax prep. Preparing. In other words, we're winding down on that right now. We do a lot of tax prep, but one of the reasons tax season is not a major headache for us is we do so much tax planning during the year, preparing for things like this, looking at products like this as options. And again, I appreciate you coming on today, Becky. It was good to have you on.
5: Love being with you. I appreciate the chance to share a little bit of what's going on in Washington and what we can do to prepare.
0: Well, good. And those, again, listening, we are talking with Becky Swansburg, and she's got a book out titled The Road Less Taxed. And if you want to get a copy of it, because this is a show built with your financial future in mind, we'll send you a copy if you're one of the first five callers at 844-777-6275. Again, 844-777-MARK. Thanks again for listening today on the Retirement Income Hour. Thanks for coming on, Becky, and look forward to talking to you again next week right here on the Retirement Income Hour.
6: 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A professional advisor should be consulted before implementing any investment strategy. 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
9: 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But more than that, isn't it time to make memories that will last a lifetime? Have you ever looked at a calendar with a picture of a snow-capped mountain reflecting in a mirror-smooth lake? Or maybe a picture of a white sandy beach with turquoise seas beckoning you to dive in. Or have you ever heard the Blue Danube played while you're on the Danube? Look, you can keep dreaming, or you can make your own pictures and memories that will last a lifetime. Stay tuned for...
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15: A better life with Dr. Sanjay Gupta.
16: We are finally starting to learn more things we can do to keep our brain sharp as we age. A lot of people think crossword puzzles or Sudoku might do the trick, but the science doesn't really bear that out. What one recent study found, though, was that a certain type of brain training seems to have a significant impact on cognition as we get older. It wasn't memory or even problem-solving tasks that moved the needle. It was an interactive computerized game that tested the ability to recognize two separate images in faster and faster sequences. It's what we call a task of divided attention, in which you don't have a conscious strategy on how to improve. That's according to the study's lead author. You're just trying to do the best you can to figure out how to divide your attention. Now, the game in this study was called Double Decision. If you want to find it and try it out yourself. I'm Dr. Sanjay Gupta, helping you live a better life.
17: 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You deserve a vacation.
18: Good morning, Kansas City. Hey, this is Mark Comfort, your host of Vacation Views, and thank you for tuning in this Memorial Day weekend. I personally love this time of the year for several reasons. Number one, my birthday is May 30th, so, you know, what the heck, why not say it like it is. I love that my birthday time of the year. But it is Memorial Day time, which is the unofficial beginning of summer. For the most part, the graduates have graduated. Graduations are over. Summer vacations have already started. My daughter, son-in-law, and favorite grandson and favorite granddaughter have already headed out to Barcelona, Spain for a vacation over there. And I want to tell you, it's just, I love it. We are getting what I call, it's now, we used to say last-minute travelers. Now we're calling them spontaneous travelers, are making summer vacations like you cannot believe. And Cruise Holidays is so incredibly good at, our staff is just amazingly good at finding and knowing where the availability is. And whether you want an all-inclusive vacation for your summer vacation or an ocean cruise or a river cruise or a Rocky Mountaineer train experience or whatever it might be. How about some of those glamping things like we heard about with Funjet? Man, we are, Mimi and I are actually looking at that for our July vacation with our family. We are spontaneous travelers too. Hey, two things happened this week that I want to talk to you about. Just touching. You know, we've been in business for 37 years. And we had two very, very favorite clients. One, Mr. Bill Land, who has is still in the process of recovering, but has recovered from cancer well enough to start planning another vacation. And Bill came in, asked to meet with my wife, Mimi, and myself, and was specifically in tears, and in essence wanted us to know how important the memories that we helped him and his wife and their family create over his lifetime was to him and his family. And he, man, it is touching when you have a client who's at the stage of life, you know, where like myself and Mimi, we've got 10 to 15 more years if God blesses us, and he might have less. 3 years ago, he was looking at a lot less. And now here he is telling us how important those memories that we helped him and his family make over his, he started with us. Bill was one of our very first customers, started with us booking with Mimi in 1990, and creating memories that last a lifetime does make a difference. Then, oh my good friend, gosh, we met Mr. Cliff Potter and his wife Lynn through Dick Wilson's groups that if you've listened to me talk very long about on this radio show, we did so many trips with Dick Wilson, the incredible DJ of Oldies 95, 94.9 FM. And Cliff and Lynn started going with us in the 1990s and have traveled with us ever since. And unfortunately, Cliff's wife, Lynn, just passed away a little over a year ago. And Cliff, out of the blue, called me to say, Mark, I want you to hear it from me. While the grief is still there, I've processed it. And one of the things that has helped me get through my grief of losing my wife, I think it was 50 years or close to 50, was all the memories that we had. And most of those memories were on cruise vacations that we took through cruise holidays. And most of those were on the Dick Wilson, Mark Comfort hosted group trips that we did. And some were land-based vacations. They went to our favorite Miraval resort, distinct called Residences back then. And he talked all about that. And he just kept sharing all these memories, as did Bill Land, of the specific vacations they had taken. And I just want you to know, my goodness gracious, Mimi and I shared this with our staff at our sales meeting last Tuesday. And we just talked about how important our job is in helping you create memories that last a lifetime, which truly is that's our mission statement. That's what we've been doing since 1988 for 37 and a half years, a little bit more than that. Hey, I'm going to switch gears just a second because I get, in my realm of friends and contacts and everywhere I go, I get asked all about vacations, and I like it. Even on personal non-work time, that's perfectly fine. I love talking vacations. But I have been asked an awful lot about this Hantavirus. And I just want to, I'm not going to spend a lot of time on it because it's really in the news, yes, but it's not a big deal. Let me tell you why I don't mean to poo-poo that, because I know some people have died. Three people died on that Netherlands expedition cruise ship. Here's what I do know. That was a 100-passenger ship that was owned and operated and marketed to Netherlands and Europeans primarily. There were 16 Americans on it. And 9 people that I know of came in contact. They're testing a lot more people. But I just want you to be aware of this. Let's just say 20 people, 50 people, doesn't matter. It's less than 50. It does matter. I don't mean to be negative, but to my point of statistics, listen to this. 37.2 million people took a cruise in 2025. 37.2 million people. So please, please, please, I know these viruses and things that come up make the news, but I also want you to be realistic about the fact that your chance of catching a virus like that is minuscule. Minuscule. Three people died out of 37.2 million people that cruised. That's unfortunate, I understand. But the odds of you ever getting something like that are not good. And by the way, sanitary things are on cruise ships are a big deal. And since COVID, I can tell you for a fact these cruise ships are more sanitary, more healthy than they've ever been. And if you notice, whenever you hear about the neuroviruses or other type viruses on cruise ships, they are almost always during the flu season, and the cruise ships are required to share information about people that get any kind of gastrointestinal issues if they're over, I think it's 100 people, to the CDC. So you'll hear about these things, but I can promise you an awful lot of those were started because somebody got in contact with somebody that had the flu on the airplane flying down, is where many people get it. Yes, sometimes it's spread by people, you know, that are on the ship, of course, but they get it flying in a lot of cases. I had somebody just ask me recently, should I still wear a mask? And I said, well, I'll tell you what, maybe one of the best places to wear a mask is when you're on the airplane flying from here to there. And the airplanes have done tremendous jobs of making their experience more sanitary and healthy. But still, it's an enclosed space, right? So it's up to you. It's totally up to you. But I can tell you this, your chance of getting sick on a cruise ship is minuscule. I don't know what that statistic is, but less than one, one in a, what, 3 million people, whatever it be, 12 million people chance of getting any kind of sickness. Well, okay, with that said, I just wanted to address that because, yes, we keep an eye on all of these things, okay, to make sure you're comfortable with the cruise ship and the vacation you're going on. But, oh, my gosh, we have so much going on. This great big 2 weeks from now, we will have the biggest vacation sale in the history of Kansas City. In the history, at Hy-Vee Arena from 8 a.m. in the morning till 4 p.m., June 6th, D-Day, by the way, that's D-Day. Did you know that? June 6th of 2026, 8 a.m. You need to RSVP. But I'm going to have Jess Cummins, our manager of operations and marketing. She's the one that's got all 20-some-odd vendors will be in Kansas City. The biggest number of vacation vendors ever to come to Kansas City at one time by a travel agency promoted by Cruise Holidays of Kansas City at an arena. And by the way, if you've not been to that Hy-Vee Arena that used to be the Kemper Arena, used to be in the Stockyards, now it's called the East Bottoms, and that's First Fridays, right, that weekend. It is going to be an incredible experience, and there will be sale prices, last-minute availability, and deals galore for the people that attend. And you do need to RSVP at cruiseholidayseventscom, cruiseholidayseventscom. Now, I am going to get Jess Cummins on to let you talk to her. But first, before I do, we've got to have a commercial break. This is Mark Cummins.
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18: Welcome back to Vacation Views. And I promise you, the architect of our vacation, of the biggest vacation extravaganza seminar and sale ever to hit Kansas City. And we are so excited about it. 2 weeks from today. And that's Miss Jess Cummins. Jess, how are you? Other than being overworked and underpaid, how are you right now?
24: I'm doing great, Mark. Thanks for asking. I might be a little crazy as we are approaching Extrav just a couple weeks away, but I'm doing great. Thank you.
18: Well, you're a mom that just had three kids get out of school, and I guess that's called a graduation, no matter what grade they are, but the reality is, boy, I know you need a summer vacation with your family and are looking forward to the one you've got set up. But Jess, let's talk about, you have had more success. I'm so proud of you because you handle, part of your job is the marketing job, and you've handled getting all of these vendors, all these incredible, anybody who's anybody in the vacation industry is going to be at that Hy-Vee Arena 2 weeks from today. Tell our listening audience, which vendors, and we have time, just tell everybody how many ocean cruise vendors and name them, how many river cruise vendors and name them, how many all-inclusive resort companies and land-based tour companies are going to be there.
24: Yeah, absolutely. I would love to share all of that. So starting with our ocean cruise friends, we've got Holland America Line. We've got Celebrity Cruises. We've got Azamara Cruises, Norwegian Cruise Line, Regent Seven Seas Cruises, Royal Caribbean Cruise Line, Viking Ocean Cruises, and Oceania Cruises. So it really runs the gamut of, you know, family friendly, lots to do all the way up to, you know, kind of boutique luxury type ocean cruising. There's really something for everybody in that category.
18: Yeah, Jess, we have budget cruise lines, we have the mass market cruise lines, we have the premium cruise lines, and we have the luxury cruise lines. And the representative from each one of these nine different cruise lines will be there to do seminars and talk to people individually. Now, Jess, who from the river cruise industry will be there?
24: This is so exciting, Mark. We've got several. We've got Uniworld Boutique River Cruises. We've got Avalon Waterways, Alma Waterways, of course, Viking River Cruises, and new to the river cruise market, we'll also have Celebrity River Cruises.
18: What? Celebrities and Ocean Cruise Line, are they going to have river cruises too?
24: They are, starting in 2027.
18: So brand new, and I bet a lot of people don't even know that. And of course, the people that do know the how classy Celebrity Ocean Cruises are will want to learn all about them. By the way, their ships looks, their river cruise ships look spectacular. I'm so excited that. Okay,
24: me
18: Jess,
24: too.
18: How about all-inclusive resorts? Who will be there from the all-inclusive industry?
24: Yes, of course. We've got Charisma Resorts, which those include, for those who might not be familiar, those are going to be the Margaritaville Island Reserve Resorts, which are the all-inclusive Margaritavilles in the Cancun area, as well as Nickelodeon Resorts and Azul Beach in Negril. We also are going to have Palladium Resorts, Miraval Resorts, our favorite in Puerto Vallarta, and we're also going to have Sandals and Beaches there. Plus, we're going to have FunJet Vacations and Apple Leisure Group, which can help with any resort anywhere.
18: I mean, thousands upon thousands of resorts, Funjet and Apple Leisure Group, that are owned by the Hyatt now, have at their fingertips. And how about land-based touring companies?
24: Yes, we've got quite a list of land tours as well. We're going to have Trafalgar and Insight.

0: the national parks in Utah and up through Las Vegas and Salt Lake. So literally everybody's there. Globus and Cosmos, of course, that's thousands of vacation options, isn't it?
1: It is, across Europe, also here at home in North America. Truly something for everybody in every sector of vacation is going to be at Vacation Extravaganza Seminar and Sale.
0: And Jess, they will, all of these representatives will be giving a seminar in the morning time, 8 to noon, and then another seminar in the afternoon, noon to 4. And then they are also set up so individuals can talk to them one-on-one at their booth, correct?
1: Exactly. That's exactly right, Mark. So each vendor will present about 20 minutes, once in the morning, once in the afternoon, like you said, hopefully to give some flexibility to everybody's schedule that day. And then in between those presentations, they're going to be at their booth in our vendor trade show, where you can walk around, speak with the vendors individually, maybe pick up some information brochures. Some might even have some little, you know, goodies that you can pick up. There's also going to be, dare I say it, some prizes and giveaways that day that you can win just by registering and attending our event.
0: And Jess, all the seminar times for each one of these vacation companies will be on our, they're on our website right now, aren't they? Didn't Nicole get them on our website?
1: Yeah. The event is on our website at cruiseholidaysevents.com. It'll also be posted day of at the arena. But yes, it can be found on the event website, cruiseholidaysevents.com.
0: Cruise Holidays Events, is events plural or single? Singular.
1: Plural.
0: Plural, because we do more than one event. Events.
1: We do.
0: Jess, and everybody will be offering sale pricing and added value to our guests who show up, correct?
1: Yeah, they are. I actually am. That's kind of one of the big things I'm working on this week is gathering all of those different offers and getting them compiled into one place for our advisors. So they have it at their fingertips when you sit down to meet with them.
0: And there'll be separate seminar spaces, and all of this is going to be easily arranged, and it'll, there's going to be a the entire Cruise Holidays staff of 27 plus some hired help to all in Jess, I like to call it fuchsia. You girls call it pink, but I don't like wearing pink. So we'll all be in fuchsia to pink T-shirts, correct? That say Cruise Holidays.
1: That is
0: on.
1: Correct. Yes, that is correct. You can look for our staff wearing a fuchsia shirt with our logo on the front, and you'll know it's us. On the back, it says, ask me about a vacation.
0: And that we also will help people know where to go, because that's a big space at Hy-Vee Arena, and we've got seminars going on all the time. We've got meeting spaces where people can come meet with the Cruise Holidays staff and get pricing or make an appointment as to when to come see us. Because just those sale prices, they'll last, some vendors a week, some vendors 2 weeks after the event?
1: Yeah, some will be only just for a week. Most will be for about 2 weeks after the event. Yes, that is correct.
0: Okay. And Jess, if people want to show up, we do want them to RSVP, because one of our sponsors, Bubbler, is providing that energy drink, the sparkling water for people. But we need to know how much to get of that. What is the RSVP address to? Is that still the cruiseholidaysevents.com?
1: Exactly, Mark. Yes. We love Bubbler. We're so thankful that they're providing beverages for everybody that attends our event that day. We would love to give them an accurate head count. And yes, you can register at that same website, cruiseholidaysevents.com. Of course, you're welcome to call our office and we can register over the phone as well. And if for some reason it just slips your mind to register in advance, you're welcome to show up that day. You can register when you walk up.
0: And I'll be doing my Vacation Views radio show in 2 weeks from the Hy-Vee Arena there, and I'm excited about that. And we'll have the vendors that are free. We don't know. I mean, we're hoping for more than 1,000 people, so I don't know if they'll be free or not to talk with me about all the vacation options. But just, again, the sponsors this week are Charisma Resorts, Royal Caribbean, Globus, and

0: Cosmos and Bubbler Sparkling Water. I tell you, we have some amazing sponsors. They have been so good to support us in this event, haven't they, Jess?
1: They really have, and thanks to them, we're able to provide a really top-tier experience for all of our valued clients and potential clients that attend. So we're very, very thankful for those sponsors.
0: You know, Jess, our goals, as you know, are twofold. Number one, that obviously is to bring all these vacation options together in one place where people can come in just a few hours, learn about maybe options they've never thought about for their vacation that they might want to learn about. Maybe they don't know anything about cruise holidays, and they can ask the vendors if they're better off booking directly with their company, or should they book with Cruise Holidays? I think that's a fair question to ask, and we want to give you that opportunity to do that. And the second thing, obviously, so people meet our staff and learn about Cruise Holidays. And just honest to goodness, you know our staff as well as Mimi and I do. We've got the most trustworthy, knowledgeable, and professional and caring vacation specialists that have all this firsthand experience. I do believe we have the best staff in the United States of America. And I know I'm prejudiced, but I'm sure you feel the same way, don't you?
1: I really do. I love our team so, so much. Everybody has a heart to serve. That's really what we look for when we're hiring somebody. You know, you can teach people the industry, you can train people, you can give them the firsthand experience and knowledge that our team definitely has, but you can't teach them how to care, how to serve, how to have heart. We have to hire people that have that. And I think we've done a really, really good job. I think that sets us apart from any other company or agency in the world. I really do.
0: I do too, Jess. And that's why our business continues to grow and grow and grow through not only repeat business, because people like our staff and trust our staff, but they also tell other people about them. And our referrals keep growing and growing and growing. Post-COVID, over a third, or right at a third of our business has been new customers who have never booked with us before or haven't booked with us in 8 to 10 years. So that keeps growing and growing and growing because more and more people are finding the value in a professional vacation specialist like us that knows what we're talking about, that has the best pricing and added values and all the support that you might need. We hope and pray you don't have a problem, but if you do, we're there to help you. We've got the travel insurance for you for whatever kind of vacation you do. We can help you if you're doing a cruise, ocean, or river with pre and post packages. If you're doing a land-based vacation, we can help you with airfare. Well, we can help you with airfare with no matter what kind of vacation you're doing, if you so desire. If you've got points or miles, we can give you the times to get into the cities the ships leave out of. Well, Jess, I want to compliment you publicly, and I know that you're ready for a summer vacation, and especially after this June 6th event that you have put so much time and energy into. You're really going to be ready for a vacation, aren't you?
1: I sure am. But you know what? I think I'll find some good inspiration at our event.
0: Yeah, I'll probably see you there talking to some of these vendors about potential new vacation experiences for you and Mike, your husband, and then you and your family. So again, Jess, thank you for joining me today. Hey, I've got to take a break. This is Mark Comfort, Vacation Views, and remember, you deserve and need.
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11: A Better Life with Dr. Sanjay Gupta.
12: In recent years, scientists have really dialed up the urgency to understand PFAS, sometimes referred to as forever chemicals because of how long they take to break down. The latest study found these chemicals may be aging men in their 50s and 60s a bit faster than men who are younger or older or women of any age. Experts we talked to said the accumulation of PFAS may lower testosterone levels in men, impair sperm quality, and increase risks of testicular and kidney cancer. Women, it seems, just seem to be able to clear PFAS faster. Now, whether you're a man or a woman, trying to limit your exposure is a great idea. Three ways to do that. Filter your drinking water. Don't use non-stick cookware like Teflon, and avoid fast food packaging, which are sometimes coated with these chemicals. I'm Dr. Sanjay Gupta, helping you live a better life.
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0: 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Well, we have the perfect option for you to learn about all of the different vacation options for you, from the ocean cruise industry to the river cruise industry to the all-inclusive resorts and land-based tour vacation vendors. 2 weeks from today, Saturday, June 6th, at the Hy-Vee Arena in the old stockyards, now called the East Bottoms, from 8 a.m. to 4 p.m. And one of the companies that will be there, and they will be represented, two of their staff from the Oceana Cruise Line staff, or two of the staff will be there from Oceana Cruises. And right now I have Miss Loretta Eccles on with me. Loretta, hey, thank you for joining me here on Vacation Views.
14: It's a pleasure, Mark. Thank you for having us. And we're looking so forward to participating in a couple of weeks in your fabulous extravaganza. That's going to be amazing. We're looking forward to being there and talking with everyone that's going to be coming out and visiting that day.
0: Yes, because, you know, a lot of people, we do this, these kind of extravaganzas. We've done this for maybe, gosh, 25 years or so, Loretta. And our whole goal, number one, for the consumer is let them know about all the different options that there are, in your case, in the ocean cruise industry, and to learn about what makes each cruise line different. And you, when you're doing your seminars and your team, they will be talking about what makes Oceana unique and different. And I can tell everybody that you're most certainly a premium brand, and you specialize in the culinary aspect of vacations, which is so important, the food and meals and wine and drinks, but also the exemplary service that's on board. And that's correct, isn't it?
14: It absolutely is. We have been cruising, it's hard to believe, since 2003, and our fleet continues to grow. And we really have found our place in the market as the finest cuisine at sea. We have our beautiful ships and our incredible culinary experience. And we love it when guests come on board and just be able to experience everything in all the different destinations. And having guests come to us at your event and letting us tell our story and asking their, you know, answering their questions and getting them interested and wanting to cruise with us, that's what we love to do. So we're looking forward to being there. And as you mentioned, and talking about the service on board, that brings them back time and time again.
0: Yeah, one thing about Oceana, and I judge a great cruise line by how many repeat customers that cruise line has. And I don't know the statistics off the top of my head, but I'll bet Oceana has maybe the highest percentage of repeaters of any ocean cruise line out there. And hey, and Loretta, let's talk about another thing that I forgot to bring up. Because your ships are smaller than these. I mean, you're actually in the small size category, most certainly luxury, but you also are able to have very unique destinations that you can go to because of the size of your ships, correct?
14: Yes, and that's one thing. It's so amazing because, you know, bigger is not always better in a lot of ways. And having our smaller ships, you know, carrying 650 passengers up to 1,250 passengers, we're able to go into those little boutique ports, as call, as well as those major marquee ports. And we're also known with our itineraries to be very port intensive. So if you're looking at cruising with us, and you take a 7-day cruise, then you're going to be in port most of the time 7 days. And the longer the cruise, you know, you may have 1 or 2 sea days, but we definitely do pride ourselves in fabulous itineraries taking you to all those little great places to see, so you can really immerse yourself in the destination.
0: Well, we like Oceania so much that Mimi and I are hosting our royal family cruise in 2027. And boy, if we hit a grand slam home run with this one. It's Hong Kong to Tokyo, 11 nights, 12 days, and it'll be a little longer with a pre-package in Hong Kong and a post-package in Tokyo. But we have 87 people booked on that right now, Loretta, as you know. And then I decided, Mimi's not going to do this, but I decided, since I may or may not be back to that part of the world again, I'm going to do the pre-cruise cruise that starts in Singapore on the same exact ship that will end up in Hong Kong, so we don't have to change rooms. And we've got 39 people out of our 87 or whatever it is people that are on the Hong Kong to Tokyo. 39 of those 87 are going with me on the Singapore to Hong Kong cruise experience. Also 11 nights, 12 days. And all this is on our website at cruiseholidayskc.com. But there's still space available. Matter of fact, Loretta, you got, and thank you so much for supporting us. You understand that solo travelers are a big deal. And our groups, our royal family groups, always attract a lot of solo travelers. That market's getting bigger and bigger. And you gave us, what, 5 more or 6 more staterooms at 50% wave single supplement. So, and at that price range, that's saving thousands and thousands of dollars for our solo travelers. So if that sounds of interest to you, call us, first of all, maybe, because we're still booking people. Every week we book another couple or two. Yes. And we would love to have you join Mimi and I. And it's April of 2027, which, by the way, Mimi and I booked that specifically to be in Japan during the cherry blossom time of the year, which I hear is breathtakingly beautiful. So, Loretta, that's sure been a popular itinerary, hasn't it?
14: It has been, and it's on our beautiful ship Riviera. And I was looking at your itinerary because, as you mentioned, I was working to get you some more solo staterooms for your clients to be able to book. And it is an absolute fabulous itinerary. And I'm a little bit envious that you're getting to do 2 voyages back to back, because you're really going to be able to see that entire area. You're doing everything from the Philippines to Malaysia to Taiwan, and then going into Hong Kong. And then you've got South Korea. It's Osaka, Japan. It's an absolutely fabulous itinerary.
0: Yeah, we overnight a couple different places in Japan and end up in Tokyo. I'm just so very excited about that. But that's also just indicative of the places that Oceania goes to in the world and the unique itineraries. But you actually, Oceania goes everywhere in the world, don't you?
14: We do. It's pretty amazing that we go truly all over the world, everything from Asia, as you know, to Alaska, to Australia, New Zealand, even down to Antarctica. So if there's any destination that you want to go and see and visit, we always say if it's not in our brochure this year, it will probably be in our brochure next year. And we do pride ourselves on talking about our itineraries. we're not a cruise line that repeats the same itinerary, you know, back to back. We're constantly moving our ships in different areas to see new things. And it's a perfect example of you doing that back to back and being able to see different areas. We love to do the itineraries where guests can stay on board and do a couple of back to backs and truly just see everything in the area.
0: Well, I got to tell you, we are so excited about that. And personally, love Oceania. Our experiences on Oceania, if you're just tuning in, arguably, but is the best ocean cruise line in the world for the culinary aspect of your vacation. And everybody says that. The quality of food, the service, and you can do that because you've got smaller ships and such a great staff. And you keep your staff, and the staff are so service oriented, and that makes for a great, great experience. And oh gosh, Loretta, I'm so excited. I think people are going to come maybe after hearing this interview with you, and ask about Oceania at our 2 weeks from now at our vacation extravaganza seminar and sale. And I really, really hope people do that, because now is the time to make decisions for not only next year, but if you're looking for last minute vacations, if you're a spontaneous traveler, Oceania has those availabilities for you at some great, great, great pricing. So I will look forward to seeing you all there, both as guests, and Loretta, you and your team, I will look forward to seeing you 2 weeks from now at our vacation extravaganza. But I do have to take a break. So this is Mark Comfort, Vacation View. Stay tuned for more of the wonderful world of vacation.
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12: You know, one of the weirder things I've seen on social media lately is parents feeding their babies butter, like whole sticks of butter. They swear that it helps them feel fuller after meals and get a good night's sleep, among other things. There's actually something to this. You know, butter is full of fat, which a rapidly growing infant needs, but eating butter all the time results in, quote, boxing out other important nutrients they need as well. Spokesperson for the Academy of Nutrition and Dietetics told us she recommends half a teaspoon to a teaspoon melted and then added to a puree. Or as they get older, you can drizzle oil or melted butter over cooked vegetables, she told us. We never say just give butter by itself, and it's not the only source of fat she would recommend. Avocados, hummus, fish, they are great sources of fat as well, and also great foods to introduce. I'm Dr. Sanjay Gupta, helping you live a better life.
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0: Welcome back to our last segment of Vacation Views. And yes, we are saving the best for last. This last segment will be the Mark and Mark Show, talking about another M Miraval Resorts. And you have heard me talk about the fact that the Miraval Distinct is my personal favorite resort, all-inclusive resort anywhere in the world. And this resort happens to be in Puerto Vallarta, Mexico, and the Nayarit area, Riviera Nayarit area, of what we call northern, the northern part of Banderas Bay. We just got back, if you listen to this show at all, you'll know a group of us just got back from the Miraval Harmony, another one of the beautiful Miraval properties. But with me right now to tell you more about the Miraval 3 properties are Mr. Mark Murphy, the VP of Sales. Mark, welcome to Vacation Views.
2: Thank you very much for having me on your show. Hi to everyone that is listening to us from beautiful, sunny, tropical Puerto Vallarta and Riviera Nayarit. We're having a wonderful time down here enjoying the destination and can't wait to share some of the great experiences you can have down here.
0: You know, Mark, it was so much fun when I took this group to the Miraval Harmony. Almost everybody came because of my recommendations of that property. And there have been a few that had been to the Miraval Distinct and had such an incredible experience at the Miraval Distinct that they took my word that the Miraval Harmony had this wellness vibe and this in the middle of the jungle vibe and had this fabulous, almost private beach and great food and great service. And Mark, you all lived up to my expectations, and you exceeded my group's expectations so much so that they opted. The same group wants to come back. Now, they want to experience the Miraval Distinct so they can, this coming year, the next time we go down there, which will be February 22nd through March 1st, a winter golf and spa retreat, we're calling it. And they want to see whether they like the Distinct or the Harmony better so that in 2028, we'll go back to whichever property the whole group likes better. But, Mark, talk to us a little bit about your three properties. Maybe start first with that family-friendly property, the Miraval Emotions, because it's summer and a lot of people are still making summer vacation plans right now for their family.
2: I totally agree. You know, if summer's coming up, the kids are going to be out of school. You know, there's no better way to get away and come to the beaches in Mexico. So why not try out Miraval Emotions? This is our 4-star family focused, high energy, fun, really kid-focused kind of property. So for those families looking for a getaway who have smaller kids who have a lot of energy and they want to get that energy out, definitely our Miraval Emotions is the right fit for you. It's a great value, 4-star with several restaurants, several pools. It has a kid pool area with slides. It has an activities pool area for people who really like to get into like tequila contests and a whole bunch of other activities going on around the pool. Definitely for those families with high energy and just like to go, whether it's volleyball on the beach or whether it's shows at night or disco until 2 in the morning, definitely it's a high, fun, energy type of environment. And right now, as you mentioned, summer's coming up. People are getting ready to get quick getaways. We have some great promos for families. 2-for-1 kids. So for the price of 2, you only pay 1 child. Children from 0 to 6 years are free. 7 to 12 is 2-for-1. And we have absolutely fabulous savings right now through you and FunJet with instant savings that we are offering everyone when they're staying at any of our 3 properties. But this Emotion is definitely a value-focused property. Miraval Distinct right next to it, which is where, thank you, Mark, you'll be bringing over your group of golf and spa in February of next year. I love the idea of a competition, kind of like check out both properties and you figure out which one you want to do in 2028. Definitely very, very different property, Miraval Distinct. It's obviously upscale. It's a condo feeling, kind of a resident feeling environment with boutique restaurants and a very upscale beach club, which you already know very well, Mark. You've been there several times, including, I believe you did your 50th birthday there as well, no?
0: and 65th, so I've done three birthdays there.
2: And of course, last year, earlier on this year, you and your group spent the time at Merivale Harmony. This is our jungle, nature, wellness, immersive property. Hopefully, you and your crew had got a good feeling of what is the vibe of this property. It's very exclusive. It's got probably one of the nicest beaches, private beaches in the entire bay, and very focused on wellness and nature. Good for the whole family. So in all of our three properties, we are offering over the summer family getaways, a 2-for-1 for children from 7 to 12 years old. Children from 0 to 6 are free, with instant savings that we are providing through your favorite tour operator, Mark. And definitely this makes us very attractive for this upcoming summer.
0: Oh, very, very much. And we know where the availability is. So I encourage you, come listen to Mr. Mark Murphy talk not only about just these three fabulous Merivale all-inclusive resorts in that beautiful Banderas Bay of Puerto Vallarta, Mexico, but also you will find out about, everything, all these promotions that are going on, all the savings, and whether it's our group in winter or whether it's this summer's vacation or you just want to get away for a vacation this fall or the holiday seasons, I really encourage you to learn about this beautiful area of Mexico. It's my favorite area of Mexico. That Banderas Bay is so beautiful. The Sierra Madre mountain range goes all the way around Banderas Bay, which makes it so unique and beautiful. That is why Mark has coined the Banderas area, the Banderas Bay area, the Puerto Vallarta area, the Maui of Mexico, and specifically the Riviera Nayarit area of Banderas Bay, the Maui of Mexico. And Mark, it does give you a Maui feel, does it not?
2: Truly it does. We are surrounded by the Sierra Madre Mountains, which gives you that beautiful jungly feel, which you do find in Maui. So this gives you, the same climate, the same beautiful Pacific Ocean. We have the whales that come in, whale watching during the winter. And so, that Maui feel at about a third of the price. So definitely a great place to get away without breaking the bank and enjoy all of these savings coming over the next few months. Definitely take advantage of it. And we can't wait to see some of your clients that are listening to us. Again, we are going to be at your big event coming up in the Extravaganza in a couple of weeks. So we can't wait to see some of you come and visit us at our booth at Merivale Resorts. And we'll be happy to give you more information on our properties, on the destination of Puerto Vallarta and Riviera Nayarit. We'll also be partaking presentations on each one of our properties, as well as why choose Puerto Vallarta and Riviera Nayarit on your next vacation.
0: And to take advantage of these, if you're a family, like Jess Cummins, we just had her on. Jess has taken her family there many times to the Merivale Distinct property and the Merivale Emotions. And to have from 0 to 6 free and the ages 7 to 12, 2-for-1, that is a huge savings. So take advantage of these savings and come meet Mark and find out, listen to his seminars and come talk to him face-to-face. What a rare opportunity you all will have in talking and meeting representatives of these incredible properties or vacation options like Mr. Mark Murphy, who represents these three fabulous properties in, again, my favorite part of Mexico, that Puerto Vallarta, Mexico, and the Riviera Nayarit, which is the north part of Puerto Vallarta. Anyway, Mark, thank you for joining me. I have to finish this show, so I look forward to seeing you in 2 weeks. But everybody, I just really want to invite you that's listening today, please, please come. RSVP, please, at cruiseholidayseventsevents.com. 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Again, 505-1500, and RSVP if you will, please. We will have seminars that will be on our website, that cruiseholidayseventsevents.com. So if you want to come to specific seminars and not stay there for a real long period of time, parking is free at the Hy-Vee Arena. And I would say come and find out what that Rock Island Bridge is like when you're there. It's right in the east part of the parking lot of Hy-Vee Arena. And come check that area out, or that first Friday weekend in the East Bottoms. Hey, everybody. Gosh, I'll tell you what, I appreciate you listening to this show every Saturday on 710 KCMO and also 95.7. And remember, we do podcast this show. But I would like to ask you a favor. When you see me at this Hy-Vee Arena 2 weeks from today, June 6th, and you listen to my radio show, Vacation Views, just stop me and tell me you listen to my radio show. I always like that. That makes me feel good. You never know who's listening at any one time. So it is, I love doing the show. I love talking vacations. And more than that, I love sharing with you what all these incredible vacation options are. And there will not be a better time for you to learn about more vacation options than Saturday, June 6th at our gigantic vacation extravaganza seminar and sale from 8 a.m. in the morning till 4 p.m. at the Hy-Vee Arena, again, down in the East Bottoms, the old Stockyards, for those of you who know that. What a great, great day this is going to be, and a time for you to save a lot of money if you're ready to make a decision within a week or two after our event. What the wise people do is they come into our office and make appointments and talk and get all their planning done before the event. You can do that too. And then just book the day of the event and put your deposit down to save money. Okay, everybody, I've got to say goodbye. You deserve and need a stress-free vacation. I'll talk to you next week. Happy Memorial Day, everybody. And I'll see you in a couple weeks. Adios.

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18: Good morning and welcome to our show. This is Chef Jasper Morabili along with John Taylor, and we're celebrating a special edition Memorial Day weekend show on live from Jasper's Kitchen. John, how about it?
19: We got here quick, didn't we? It falls early this year.
18: I'm telling you, it's a week early. I always know because my wife was born on actually Memorial Day.
19: Oh.
18: So we, you know, before they used to always celebrate her birthday on, but now the 30th. It's Memorial Day. It just happens to be the first or the last Monday.
19: I guess we could say happy birthday to Lisa next week.
18: That's right. Exactly. We'll save that, buddy. Well, it's been a great week, John.
19: Yeah, that's what I want to talk to you about. I'm excited to dive right in because you had a special event at Jasper's, and I want to hear all about it. So does every Kansas City Chiefs fan.
18: I will tell you, it probably was one of the best events, one of the greatest events that we've ever had at Jasper's. The Dick Vermeil wine dinner. It was my supper club this past Monday. Dick Vermeil flew in town just for this event. Carl Peterson was with him, of course, his dear, dear friend and partner. They do a lot of work together with Vermeil Wines. And we started off the evening with a reception that was, you should have seen the lineup. It was like the 1999 football, Kansas City Chiefs football team walking through our dining room.
19: You know, knowing some of the players that we know, we only know a few. I mean, you know more than me, but he was a... he was a player's coach, and I know his players just loved him.
18: They said that. And, you know, the one thing he did say, he stood up, because he did it the whole night. He talked to every single table. Only Giada De Laurentiis has done that at our restaurant, where she went to every single table and talked to every guest. And he went to every table, and then he stood up again at the end. He said, you know what? I have one thing to say. He said, I didn't give you guys a Super Bowl ring. But he said, I gave you the knowledge. I gave you what I want to leave with every player. And that's being with me and understanding my philosophy. There was not a sound in the room. All of a sudden, thunder and lightning, because you know Monday Night Storm.
19: Right.
18: And then the power went out.
19: Oh, my goodness.
18: It was like, what is going on here? Power went out for 1 minute, and I'm telling
2: you. Dick Vermeil controls the
18: No kidding. It was I'll never forget this dinner. I'll never forget the courses. My soup that we made, the fava bean soup, of course, the smoked salmon. I mean, everything about the dinner was unbelievable. The pasta, the cannoli dessert. My nephew made 250 baby small little cannoli shells. It's so memorable.
19: Jesper, I know that you probably, and we're not going to say all the names, but can you mention a couple of names, of especially of the players that showed up to the Dick Vermeil wine dinner? I mean, you know, I know Kendall Gammon, our very own Kendall Gammon, was there.
18: There you go. Well, yeah, Kendall and I talked, and we were upset that you weren't there with us. I'm telling you right now, Gary Stills, him and his wife, Mike Jones was there. Mike played for St. Louis also, because he had a ring on that night.
19: Mm-hmm.
18: So he played for, he played for the Rams. Will Shields and his wife. Of course, Julie Green came in, you know, Trent Green's wife, and her son, because Trent was on business, and his other son is getting married to
19: so the
18: Lamar
19: quarterback
18: Hunt's
19: was there.
18: Granddaughter. Yeah, exactly. Of course, we said Kendall Gammon. Billy Barber, of course, and Coach Shea was there. Do you remember Coach Shea? Him and his wife, they
19: were
18: such good customers at the old restaurant. And Roger Twibble, you know, he was an announcer on CBS with the coach.
19: Yeah, color analysis.
18: Exactly,
19: yeah.
18: Exactly. So a lot of players, I'm telling you, Mike Maslowski. I mean, they walked in the dining room like it was showtime, like they were being introduced. I'll never forget
19: this
18: dinner.
19: Coming through the tunnel?
18: Yeah, I'm telling you, it was something else. It was a dinner, and, you know, you need to join our supper clubs on Monday once a month, because that's what happens. Dinners like this, they're unforgettable.
19: Okay, listen, we've got to get in. I love this story, Jesper. We got to talk about Memorial Day weekend, one of our favorite holidays. One of your friends, Jerry, and his annual event that you've been involved with. Of course, Jerry started it all. We'll talk to him. It's called Dining with the Stars, Dining and Dancing with the Stars. It's a story that I know is dear to your heart. And also is for a great cause, and you're going to explain all of it and how people can get involved in that. And, of course, it is Memorial Day weekend, so we've got to talk with the legend. We've got to talk with the guy that we talk to around every food holiday. And right now, I just looked at the phone line. He is a rock star when it comes to grilling and food and holiday weekends. He knows everything there is about cooking on a grill and then some. Jesper, go ahead.
18: It's Memorial Day weekend, and you know this week on Live from Jasper's Kitchen, we always welcome one of the most respected voices in the world of barbecue and grilling. Of course, he's from AmazingRibs.com. He's the founder, and his name is Meathead. Does it get any better? A food writer, chef, and barbecue expert, Meathead was inducted into the Barbecue Hall of Fame in 2021, right here in Kansas City, as its 40th member. How about that? Of course, again, he's also the writer, author, creator of two best-selling books, of course. Oh, my gosh, if you don't have Meathead, the Science of Great Barbecue and Grilling, in your library, then you're missing out on something when grilling. And, of course, just in time for Memorial Day weekend, Meathead joins us back to talk all about the summer cookout recipes everyone should have on their holiday table, from steakhouse burgers, smash burgers, Cornell chicken. I'm going to give you things that you've never even heard of before for Memorial Day weekend, of course. If you love barbecue, grilling, summer entertaining, or simply great food, this is truly a must-listen-to interview. He's here with me today, of course. Meathead, what are we going to talk about? You know, I think it's hot dogs and hamburgers on the grill this weekend.
11: Yeah, you know, food's expensive nowadays, and hot dogs are just so much fun. They're inexpensive, and I've got an idea for you guys to have a real interesting hot dog tasting, because there's distinctive regional styles of hot dog all around America, and I thought I'd talk about some of them.
18: Kansas City, don't go nowhere. We're going to get into hot dogs and more.
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24: You know, I watched a video the other day about kids getting landlines at home. We haven't had a landline in my house in I can't even tell you how long. But seeing these parents about my age being teleported back to their own childhoods, a simpler time before screens, was really powerful. And as for the kids, they sat and had conversations with their grandparents without multitasking or being distracted by a screen. I thought this was a great way to have kids stay in touch with family members and friends without getting sucked into the smartphone era too young. Of course, you need other people close by to hop on board as well if this is something that's going to work. Perhaps most important, I realized, these relics can be a great conversation starter with your children. You can talk about what it really means to be connected in this day and age. Things have changed a lot. I'm Dr. Sanjay Gupta, helping you live a better life.
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28: It's live from Jasper's Kitchen.
18: We are live from Jasper's Kitchen with Meathead, and I'm telling you, he's teased us about these hot dogs, regional hot dogs. Meathead, welcome back. Let's talk hot dogs, man. I'm ready.
11: I'm a hot dog lover.
18: Oh, man.
11: I'm considered a gourmet chef, and I can do wonders with all kinds of food, but you offer me a hot dog. You put me midway between a ribeye steak and a hot dog. I guess may take the hot dog. What's really interesting about hot dogs is there are all these distinctive regional styles of hot dog. You know, you go into any city, go to Chicago, and 50 restaurants to get 50 different types of hamburger. But you ask for a hot dog and you're going to get the Chicago dog. It's a specific recipe and style, and God help you if you put ketchup on it.
18: Oh, I know that, boy. You get slapped, or you probably won't even get it served. They'll run you out of the restaurants.
11: There's a little hot dog joint I like, and I go in there, and and you order a dog, and it comes with seven basic. It's a poppy seed bun. It comes with neon green relish, mustard, a pickle spear.
18: Oh, yeah.
11: What's called sport peppers. They're hot pepper. Celery salt. But there's never any ketchup. And I ordered a hot dog and fries, and I said, where's the ketchup? Because I wanted it for the fries. And the guy looked at me cross-eyed, and there's this big pump bottle of ketchup way off to the side. He says, it's over there. Ruin it yourself.
18: It's kind of like in Kansas City, if you ask for ketchup, you know, with your French fries, because here we just dip our fries in the barbecue sauce.
11: Of course, of course. Well, I mean, you have all these distinctive styles. You know, you go to New York, Coney Island style. Go to New York, and their Coney dogs are made with a sauteed onion and sauerkraut and maybe a little mustard. But that's really typical of New York. You won't find the Chicago dog there. In L.A., you got the Dodger dog. There's even a type of hot dog out of Seattle that has cream cheese on it. And these are regional. I mean, you won't find a Sonora dog in New York or a New York dog in L.A. And they're fun. So if you're doing a cookout, you can do the dogs. You can either simmer them. Don't boil them. Simmer them. Or grill them. I prefer them grilled to have more flavor. And then just put out all the toppings for the regional styles. And if you want to know what they are, of course, we have them on AmazingRibs.com. Go there and type in hot dog road trip. And we have all, and we must have 20 different regional styles of hot dogs. It's a lot of fun, and it's an easy way to do a Memorial Day party on the cheap.
18: Wait, now, I want to take this back, Meathead. I know about Chicago dogs. I love them. Those Marianne buns with the poppy seed. Are you kidding me? And those sport peppers.
11: Yep.
18: It's got to be my favorite hot dog. I'm sorry. And I know you're from Chicago, so I'm not just brown-nosing it right now. You know, I could talk to Meathead like that, can't I? I think it's okay. But I'm telling you, I have not heard of the L.A. Dodger dog. Is that because of the stadium and all that?
11: Yeah, it was, I think, created for the stadium, and it's become a regional style. And you also, I mean, for example, then there's the Cincinnati dog, which has a type of chili. Now, in Cincinnati, chili has beans. It's different than Texas chili, which has chunks of meat. But they have a bean and ground meat chili, and it's topped with grated cheese. And that's really typical all over Cincinnati. The Detroit Coney, they also put a type of ground meat chili, but the meat is made from beef heart, of all things.
18: Really?
11: That's
18: I didn't
11: pretty
18: know
11: tasty,
18: that.
11: Actually. Yeah, beef heart in the Detroit Coney.
18: Why they call it a Coney dog in Detroit?
11: I don't know. I think Coney dogs, so many of these hot dog carts were owned by Greeks, and they were Greek immigrants, and they came through New York, and Coney Island is where a lot of hot dogs come from. Nathan's is from Coney Island. So I think the Coney dog became synonymous with hot dog, and they're called Coney dogs in Detroit and in Cincinnati. They're all over the place.
18: Oh, I'll tell you, I love a good dog just like you. And now you got me thinking about these different toppings and doing a bar like that. That is very, very unique. I love that. And I'm thinking, you know, also, do they, any other cities that, you know, that come to mind, like real quick? I mean, you said California and you said Seattle for the coast. Okay. Midwest, Kansas City, please.
11: Let's go east. In West Virginia, they top their dogs with coleslaw.
18: Really?
11: It's called a slaw dog. It goes, again, you get a ground meat chili with beans and topped off with a coleslaw, which is very much like your basic grocery store deli slaw. Nothing fancy, nothing unusual. It's called the slaw dog, and it's real common in West Virginia.
18: You know,
11: up in Rochester, New York, they're famous for what they call the garbage plate dog. And it's just crazy. It is a garbage plate. They pile all kinds of stuff on there. There's a tri-colored beans and potatoes, French fries, macaroni, Dijon-style mustard, raw onions, a beef sauce, which is heavily laded with cinnamon. It's crazy, and it's served on a big plate. You got to eat it with a knife and fork.
18: Okay, I got to ask you, skin or no skin on these dogs? I mean, that's a big question. Oh. I love my skin.
11: Oh, yeah. It's got to have a skin. It's got to snap. Now, a lot of companies make hot dogs with a removable skin. They manufacture it, and they put on, it's like a cellulose skin. And then before they box it up and ship it, they peel the skin off. And that's for kids. If it has a skin, which is usually made from the intestines of an animal, it has a nice snap, and that helps if you grill it, flavor it. But some kids have trouble chewing it and digesting it and get caught in their throat. I like them with the skin on. You got young kids, you might want to buy them skin off.
18: Yeah, I'm telling you, here's the problem. In Kansas City, if you get a Nathan's hot dog, it's a skinless hot dog. I've looked everywhere for him.
11: No. So,
18: yes, I'm telling you, something's the matter here. And I deal with all the grocery stores. Now, of course, we can get the kosher dogs. They have the skin on them. And Fritz's has the skin on them here in town. It's a great German market that you can go to. And my friend Martin over at Affair has them with the skin on. But I go down to Florida, and we bring back, believe it or not, and everybody laughs at me, 12, 14 packages of the course, the Nathan's with the skin on in our suitcase. Uh-huh. And we take them back to Kansas City and put them in the freezer immediately.
11: I love it. Nathan's is really popular, and it's a good dog. And, of course, every 4th of July, you can watch the Nathan's hot dog eating contest. Here's another one. This is sort of an obscure one, the Montana tater pig.
18: What?
11: They take a baked potato and drill a hole through it and stick a pork sausage in the hole, and their sour cream, chive, and bacon bits.
18: Oh, my God.
11: So
18: Kansas City, we're talking hot dog heaven right now. Of course, with Meathead, he knows everything and anything. Any question I ask this man, of course, he's from AmazingRibs.com. Okay, how do you cook them? On the grill, direct heat, smoke, frying in the pan? You tell me, my friend.
11: Well, you cook them on the grill. The cool thing about 99% of American hot dogs is they're par-cooked. They're been smoked. You can actually eat them raw, and they're technically safe. But you want to heat them anyhow, just in case they become they've got some bacteria on it during the packaging or handling and stuff. But all you got to do is take them up to about 140. And I was shocked. I was at a football game at Soldier Field this fall, and they had a hot dog stand there. And I ordered a hot dog, and the young man was standing there putting together hot dogs, Chicago style, all 7 ingredients. And he had a digital thermometer, and he was temping every single hot dog before he served it. Yeah, well, you're in the restaurant business. You know how crucial it is to make sure if you're selling food, it's safe. I thought that was way cool. I don't think you have to worry too much. If you get a little color on the outside,

0: stretches like a spring, and that gives you edges. So when you grill it, you get more char on the edge.
1: Oh yeah.
0: Another technique that I've done that's a lot of fun is you take the hot dog and the end, the tips, you put an X in it, a cross in it, and those tips flare out and they get an extra crunch. That's a lot of fun too. If you're going to simmer them, don't boil them, simmer them. If you boil them, they tend to shrink. Just simmer them, take them up to about 190, little tiny bubbles, not raw, big bubbles. And don't leave them in there forever. And that's, you know, very traditional, very popular.
1: How about the dirty water dogs, you know, from New York?
0: Well, that's it. They're simmered. If you go to a Sabrette cart, Sabrette is a brand of hot dog out of New York that is actually, I think it's a little better than the Nathan dog. Personally, it's got a lot of garlic and anything with garlic. Wait, I'm talking to an Italian.
1: I love it. You know?
0: But they simmer them in a bowl of water, and the water eventually gets murky from the spices and the oils in the hot dog.
1: Oh, yeah.
0: Hence the nickname Dirty Water Dog. The water is a little dirty. And they don't dump it out. They leave it there. As long as it's simmering, it's safe. The belief is that it adds more flavor.
1: Okay.
0: Yeah, why not?
1: You didn't know this. My father's from New Jersey, and I grew up in New Jersey.
0: Ah.
1: And I'm telling you, I don't know if you've ever heard of it, but the Ripper, I'm telling you, this is a dog.
0: Yep.
1: And they make these special dogs.
0: Yep.
1: How do they get them on the grill to pop like that? I've never understood that.
0: Well, I thought the Ripper, now forgive me if I'm wrong, but I thought the Ripper was deep fried.
1: And no, that's it. You just said it.
0: They're deep fried. And then there's a variation on the Ripper, which is deep fried, that is wrapped in bacon and then deep fried. And that's called the Francese.
1: I didn't know that, but that's right. The Ripper is deep fried. I remember when I was a kid, there's another place also called Jimmy Buff in New York and New Jersey, and right by my dad's house, it was in Newark, actually, and it's with the hot dog on the bun. It looks more like a pita bread, though, and they stuff it with potatoes, peppers, and onions. It is something else, and we do that sausage, but
0: man.
1: you can ask for an American style or Italian style. The American, of course, is the hot dog. Yeah, I'm telling you, I love hot dogs. It's all about hot dogs. I mean, I could ask you anything, and you just start answering me about the proteins and more, but Kansas City, you better not go nowhere, because we're going to come back and talk more about what's on your grill, including hamburgers and ribs.
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3: A Better Life with Dr. Sanjay Gupta.
4: So-called superagers, they are an enviable segment of the population. People who are older than 80, whose brains function like someone a fraction of their age. It's true, a lot of these people have genetics on their side, but more and more research is bearing out the idea that people who practice good brain health also slow their cognitive decline. Dr. Richard Isaacson, a pioneer in the Alzheimer's space, told us that, quote, his studies have found lifestyle changes including diet, exercise, reducing stress and optimizing sleep, along with managing vascular risk factors with certain medications, can actually help grow brain areas and also reduce telltale signs of Alzheimer's, such as tau tangles and amyloid plaques. What else helps? Staying social, surrounding yourself with family and friends, and maybe even volunteering for a real sense of purpose. I'm Dr. Sanjay Gupta, helping you live a better life.
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7: We are back on Live from Jasper's Kitchen with, of course, Meathead from AmazingRibs.com. You got to check him out. Author of cookbooks and more. He is the authority. That's why I bring him on just to talk. I'll ask him one question. You'll see this. But I didn't finish asking him what his favorite hot dog was. Meathead, welcome back to the show.
8: I got to tell you, I really like hot dogs all different ways. And when I'm traveling, I'll have the local style. But you know what? When my wife is out and she can't get home for dinner, and I don't feel like fussing, I'll make a hot dog on the grill and put it on a bun, and that's it, naked. I eat my hot dogs naked. No, the hot dog is naked, not me. And I just love them.
7: I love
8: a naked hot dog.
7: I'm telling you, my Nana used to fry me a hot dog. She'd slice it in half and put it in a frying pan. And, you know, turn it once or twice.
8: Oh, that's a really good technique.
7: Oh, yeah. And then she'd slice the hot dogs and put them in like a potato soup for me. I wouldn't eat when I was a kid. I had real problems. I don't know what's the matter with me now. I can't keep a plate away from my mouth right now, but I love my hot dogs. But Meathead, we got to talk about other stuff for the Memorial Day.
8: You just reminded me of Beanie Wieners when you were a kid. Didn't you have hot dogs chopped up in baked beans?
7: Oh, yeah. Come on. Same thing. Yeah, exactly.
8: Who doesn't like a hot dog?
7: If you're an American and you got to love hot dogs, I don't care. Now, I will tell you my worst hot dog, Disney World Japan. I'm telling you right now, Meathead, you would have walked away from the table. My son-in-law just got out of the Navy, and he was stationed over there, and we went to visit him. We went to Disneyland. The poor kid, he ate this hot dog like it was his last meal. And I said, oh, this poor guy. It was almost a white-colored hot dog. The worst hot dog on the planet. I love Chicago. I love New York. I love, you know, the fried hot dogs, everything. But this may have been my worst meal I've ever had. And it's over a hot dog. Come on, yeah.
8: I've had white hot dogs before. I'm trying to remember where. I think it was up in Syracuse, New York. But they were made of veal.
7: Yeah, that's good.
8: They were white. Yeah, they were really good. They were heavily seasoned. A lot of black pepper, a lot of garlic. They were excellent.
7: Oh, that's okay. Those were good. They were trying to duplicate an American hot dog. A complete failure. Okay, now we got to talk about something else on the grill. Hamburgers. I love a smash burger, but you take it from here, my friend. What's on the grill this weekend?
8: Well, who ever heard of a smash burger 3 years ago, for crying out loud? Now they're all the rage. I mean, a hamburger, you know, I kind of classify them as, you know, a, a, a fast food burger, which is 4 ounces, or a pub burger, which is 6 ounces, or a steakhouse burger, which is 8 ounces. 8 ounces, that's half a pound. That's a pretty substantial burger. I don't think you need to make it any bigger than that. If you're making them 6 to 8 ounces, you need to use a thermometer and make sure that they're cooked safe to about 150 degrees. But the smash burger has become all the rage, and I think that's because griddles, backyard griddles, have become all the rage. The flat tops, just like at Joe's Diner. Now we've got them in our backyard. They're not expensive, too. You can get them for $200-$300, fancy ones for more. But they're just big, flat steel slabs. And what you do is you take a 3 to 4 ounce, like a meatball. You make your ground meat into a meatball. And by the way, here's a tip. Do not salt the ground beef.
7: Really?
8: It makes them dry. Yeah, you salt it on the surface just before you cook it. Don't mix the salt in. It really is important. If you mix the salt in, it will dry out the burger and make it tough. So you can mix in all the spice you want, put garlic, whatever you want, in the ground meat, but not salt. You must salt it, but you salt it just before it goes on the grill or while it's on the grill. So the smash burgers, and my favorite is the Oklahoma burger. You take a 3 to 4 ounce meatball, and you slap it down on the griddle and give it a second so that it starts to brown and so it won't stick. And then you get a heavy spatula. Now, they actually sell gadgets that are designed for this that will push down on that burger and smash it so that... And you kind of work it around the edges so the edges are in intimate contact with the surface so you get crispy edges. And then you take a bunch of shaved onions and you put them on top and you let them sit there and get steamed from the juices in the meat. And when the bottom is brown and it lets go of the griddle, you get a really sharp, this is another hot tip. Get your spatula and sharpen the edge. Now, I've got a grinder in my workshop, so I just take it down there and sharpen it like I would a knife. If you don't, maybe your local auto repair or body shop will sharpen your spatula for you, because you need to get under that burger, and you don't want to leave any of the brown stuff on top of the griddle. And then you flip it on top of those onions and finish cooking it, and that's the classic Oklahoma onion burger. And boy, they're good. They're really good.
7: Oh, man. Kansas City, I'm starving right now. Meathead is making me go crazy over hamburgers, hot dogs, and everything. And did I hear you say intimate contact when you're talking about food? Did you just say that? Only you, my friend.
8: There is something very sexy about eating food, isn't there?
7: Oh, intimate contact. I'll remember that one, my friend. Okay. Putting some barbecue on the grill now. I mean, you know, we got to talk about some ribs and baby back ribs, pork ribs, beef ribs. What's your go?
8: I like them all. Of course I do. You know, I run a website called AmazingRibs.com. It got its name because my neighbor was a butcher and we were yakking across the fence and he challenged me to a rib cook-off back in 2004. And so I built the website around my rib recipe. And of course, it since took off. There's over 2,000 recipes and grill reviews and smoker reviews and all kinds of barbecue-related and grilling-related stuff, even things like coleslaw recipes. But, I think pork ribs are just something unique and special that you don't often find in other countries. In the Middle Eastern countries, of course, there's no pork. In Middle European countries, Czechoslovakia, Poland, they simmer the ribs and it's served in like a stew or a soup. But the way we do them is we cook them in warm air. And now a lot of people will parboil them. And if you parboil ribs, we have a saying on AmazingRibs.com, if you boil the ribs, the terrorists have won.
7: Oh, my God.
8: When you boil meat, water is a solvent. It extracts flavor. The water turns brown. It gets foggy. That's flavor that's come out of the meat you can't put back in. So the best way to cook ribs is in hot air, where all the flavor stays in. And you can do it in your oven, or you can do it... And your grill is just an outdoor oven. You just don't want to put it over the hot part of the grill, because there's a lot of tough connective tissue in the ribs. Remember, think about your ribs. They hold all your vital organs within them. So there's a lot of tough connective tissue that make those ribs like jail cells. And so if you cook ribs over high heat, the connective tissues and the muscle fibers shrink and it makes it tough. So if you want to keep the temperature low, I recommend around 200 to 225. I do it at 225. And pork baby back ribs can take 4 hours, maybe 5 hours at 225. But that gets them really tender. And don't put the sauce on until just before you're done because the sauce is sweet. And if you put sweet sauce on them, it'll burn. So wait till the end. And if you want to put anything on them, season them. There's a bazillion rubs out there you can buy in the stores, or I have recipes on AmazingRibs.com.
7: Oh, I know you have some great recipes. I still today love your Chinese barbecue pork, the char siu rib recipe.
8: Oh.
7: Unbelievable.
8: Oh, you know, I was just in Chinatown the other night with somebody from Kansas City. I was there with Ted Conrad. Do you know Ted from Fireboard, the thermometer company?
7: I forgot all about him. I got to get him on this show. I didn't know you knew him.
8: Yeah, oh, I helped him with design for the first model. The Fireboard thermometers are just awesome. They're among the very best thermometers you can buy. And they're from Kansas City. He was in Chicago for the National Restaurant Show, and we went to Chinatown together. And, of course, we had the Chinese ribs. I mean, that's the first place I ever tasted ribs. Dad used to take us to Chinese restaurant maybe once a month or so. I always ordered the Chinese ribs. They're so good.
7: Oh, they are. First time I ever had them was at Trader Vic's. And I'm telling you that my father, we used to eat there and that kind of Chinese food and all. And it was just wonderful. And I didn't realize, or Polynesian, but I didn't realize when I got married, my wife said, wait a second, that's not Chinese. I'm going to take you to a real Chinese restaurant. And what I have? The Chinese ribs there also. So I absolutely love that. Okay. Uh-huh. We got a little time. So very, very quickly, I'm doing a pork butt this weekend. Tell me, I mean, I don't know. Oh. I mean, I put a rub on there. Sometimes I'll do an Italian rub with fennel and make it like a porchetta rub, but I don't want that. I want a barbecue rub this weekend.
8: Well, I mean, your basic barbecue rubs start out with pepper, garlic, paprika. I throw some, I like to put ginger in my pork rub, and that's from the Chinese restaurant ribs.
7: Really?
8: They all have ginger in them. And I think it really amps it up. I have a recipe on AmazingRibs.com called Meathead's Memphis Dust. Memphis is famous for ribs that have no sauce, just dry rub. So this is a dry rub, but it's got my signature variation, which is, among other things, ginger. And that recipe is for free on AmazingRibs.com. Or you can buy a rub. I mean, there's some great barbecue stores in Kansas City that you can buy all kinds of rubs.
7: Oh, my God. It's Memorial Day weekend. I am going crazy right now. I am hungry. I am ready. My grill's going to be ready. I'll tell you that. Between the hot dogs, the hamburgers, and, of course, those ribs and some pork. So I got a busy weekend ahead of me, Meathead. It's Saturday. It's time for lunch. I love talking to you. Thank you so much for always coming on and giving us all your wealth of knowledge here on Live from Jasper's Kitchen. We are grateful to you.
8: I'm always enjoying my conversations with you. It's great to talk with a chef like you.
7: Happy Memorial Day weekend to you and your family.
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9: You and I have never met, but I'm willing to bet that there is something you would like to do, but you feel like you can't, that it's too hard, that you don't deserve it. A colleague of mine recently told me about this new book called Brave Shift. 30 Mindset Changes to Transform Your Life. It's written by a woman named Michelle Carrer. Carrer says the one thing most people forget when they set a goal is to attach a reason to it. Having that reason is big, because when you don't want to do something that's necessary to reach your goal, you can go back to your reason to find the motivation you need. Try to frame your goal as something you want to achieve, as opposed to being a bad part of yourself that you want to change. That will make you more likely to succeed, as will asking for help. All of us need it, and it makes people feel good to help you achieve your goals. I'm Dr. Sanjay Gupta, helping you live a better life.
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2: 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Wait, do you say it like that? Stars, stars? I guess so. The BMA Foundation holds a very special place in my heart. For years, this incredible organization has been dedicated to supporting education, community outreach, and opportunities for young people right here in Kansas City. Their commitment to making a lasting impact through scholarships and mentorship is something I deeply admire, especially what Jerry and his family has been doing over the years. We're going to talk about this big event and more with my dear friend Jerry. Jerry, welcome back to the show.
3: Hello, America.
2: Wait a second. It's not the Gabagool Brothers. Come on, Jerry.
3: Anytime we're together, we're the Gabagool Brothers.
2: Oh, my God.
3: And all these people in America should know that. How many followers do we have, Jay?
2: Almost 122 million. We've surpassed the Kardashians.
3: Oh, well, the BMA Foundation was founded to honor Marilyn and my son, Brian, who unfortunately suddenly died back in 2008. What we wanted to do is keep his name alive, so we decided let's do a fundraiser. And initially, the money that we were going to raise money for was for a scholarship at Rutgers High School. And so we did. We started off with a dinner auction, a typical dinner auction in which you, my friend, supplied the food. And so after that first event, which we were very surprised at the success of it. We had, Jay, you might recall, we had 400 people show up that Saturday, and we also had a golf tournament that same weekend, and we had 200 the day before. So seeing the success of this, I decided that I think we ought to, you know, consider going forward with this. And so we did. And it's been 17 years, I think, Jay, and the impact we've had on Kansas City with the foundation has been enormous. I think if my numbers are right, we have now donated well over $4 million into the community for children's charities and animal welfare.
2: Jerry, you've got to be kidding me. I didn't know you were at that figure. This is amazing. Look what you have done, your daughters and the board, over the years. I am just overwhelmed every time I go to this special event. And I still tell everybody, we take it back many, many years when you first told me that we were going to do, you know, we were going to move the event and bring in these ABC stars. And I said, Jerry, good idea. Try to get a hold of one. You did, and you've taken it to another level. Let's talk about the stars coming this year, because, I mean, it's unbelievable the people that you have dancing from ABC. These are worldwide dancers.
3: Yes, Jay. In fact, Dancing with the Stars was the thing that really propelled us forward, in that we decided initially or somebody suggested to me, why don't you do a Dancing with the Stars with local dancers, and they can raise money and learn how to ballroom dance. And so we did, and our event started to mushroom from, I think we had 400, as I said, and then it went up to 500 and 600. But the real thing that really projected us is when I made that cold call out to Hollywood and got Tony Dovolani and another dancer to come to Kansas City and to put on a show on top of the local dancers. And as time has gone on, I've become friends with many of the dancers. So we've had anywhere from 4 to 6 of them come every year. This year we have 5, and they're people that you see on this show every week, and they consider us as family. And Jay, as you know, you've met them all. They're just great people, and they put on quite a show.
2: They really do. And you know what? I mean, seriously, they're into it, and you see the passion they have, and I see it with you when they're actually, you know, on the dance floor with the people there. The whole event is just something else, and you know, you inspiring this idea of bringing them here, it contributes so much to BMA Foundation. I mean, this is big for us every year for our board and for the foundation and what you give back to the city. Talk a little bit about that and how much you contribute back with the Dancing with the Stars.
3: Well, as I mentioned, we started off with a scholarship, trying to fill a scholarship at Rockhurst High School, which we did. We fully funded a scholarship. But as time went on, we started realizing we can have more of an impact. So we started looking at charities that Brian had some type of affiliation with, and also Mary Ellen and myself. And so we started adding them on as we became more successful and donating money to them. And so as time has gone on, we've had some changes in that, but typically we will have 10 to 11 charities that we raise money for, and it's really great for them because they don't have to worry about putting together an event. We put it together, we take all the expense, and then we just divvy out money to them. It's quite an ordeal, Jay, and this year we've got three new charities, CN, the Majors, Kansas City, Hospice Care for Children, and FORE, the Kids, which we've added. So we're excited to see these new charities come on.
2: Well, it's really making a difference right now. And I'll tell you, Kansas City, I am honored to be a part of this. Now, you can be a part of it also. Jerry, before we start talking a little bit more, I want to give people the chance to go ahead and get a ticket, get a table, and donate. How can they do that now?
3: They go on to bmafoundation.org. And then when you see the first page, you just go right to Dine and Dance with the Stars. It's our main event. And then you just follow it there where you can get your tickets or your table. And you can also vote for the 9 dancers that we have here locally. So bmafoundation.org, and you're there, Jay.
2: Okay, Kansas City, you heard it there. And then we'll repeat that again. But also, Jerry, your book is one bestseller. I'm loving this. I see you every Friday. We have our luncheon at Jasper's. And of course, you come in with a stack of books. I've never seen anybody who can autograph books and pass out books better than Jerry Ensemble. You're now on tour, which I love. Tell us a little bit about that and the name of that and the little bit behind that meaning.
3: Yes, thank you, Jay. Thank you so much. The name of the book is When the Doorbell Rang, and you can get it on Amazon, or you can get it at our website if you want a signed copy. It's interesting because I was going through treatment for prostate cancer at the time when a publishing company wanted my story. And so I said, well, you know, it's not a great time, but anyway, they helped me get through this and helped me write the book. And interestingly, they wanted my whole story, you know, my life before, plus life from when we lost our son, and then the building of the foundation. So the book has been successful, When the Doorbell Rang. And so what that led to is people wanted to hear more of my story. So now I'm on my Yellow Crocs tour and going around talking to groups, small groups, or conventions, and sharing this story of how does one handle the loss of a child, the grief that goes through it, but the faith that helped me get through it, and there's humor in it, and then also how did I build the foundation? So it's a great book, and I ask your fans out there if they would like for Jerry and Selma to come and speak to the group. I'm raising money for the foundation. All the money for the book and this goes to the foundation. So anyway, thank you for mentioning that.
2: Oh, yeah. You know what, Jerry? It really hits the heart of many, many people. Your story. I see that smile on your face. I see tears in your eyes sometimes. And I know it's not easy, but you have figured out a way to deal with this. And that in itself is something else, Jerry.
3: Thank you. And I want it to have an impact on people who are going through a tough time. And there are many, so many people I've met, Jay, since Brian died, who've lost children. Oh, I mean, it's just horrible. But not only that, people go through various other things in life. And so I was hoping that this book will give them hope. And the response has been a case. The name of the book you mentioned, When the Doorbell Rang, is in reference to when the policewoman came and rang our doorbell to tell us that Brian had passed. So that's that was a title that Mary Ellen thought would be appropriate.
2: I'll tell you what, many, many people have read this book. They absolutely love it. And they give back to the foundation. And that's what I want people to do today. You know, we're all talk, all food here. And that's what the Gabagool brothers do, of course.
3: Yes.
2: But there's also time to talk about this special event that you have coming up. Hey, Kansas City, it's not too far away. June 6th at the Sheraton Crown Center. So you can get tickets now by going to the BMAFoundation.org or come by the restaurant. I'll help you get the tickets. You want a table. There's some big corporations out there right now who I know want to get involved with you, Jerry. And I appreciate on behalf of the BMA Foundation and your family, everything that you have done to bring this to another level.
3: Thank you so much, Jay. It's always a great honor to be on your show. And I think you need to let the people know that you're considering bringing Provel cheese into the restaurant.
2: I knew
3: onto those pizzas.
2: I knew I could not have a conversation without you doing this to me, Jerry. Seriously.
3: Let's go, Jay. Let's go.
2: Provel.
3: Oh, what in that?
2: Oh. I am so
3: sorry.
2: Seriously, Jerry Ensemble from the BMA Foundation. Call me up. Give me a call.
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2: The discussions continuing. I'm Paul Stevens, Fox News. Talks and negotiations with Iran continuing, with the U.S. and Iran struggling to come to an agreement on Iran's nuclear weapons.
3: A delegation from Pakistan is now in Iran, which includes the country's army chief. They're meeting with the Iranian foreign minister and the speaker of parliament as Pakistan works to hammer out a ceasefire deal between the two sides. Marco Rubio, who just landed in India after NATO meetings in Sweden, says there needs to be a plan B if Washington and Tehran can't agree on a deal. Rubio says Tehran cannot control or monetize the freedom of navigation, and they can't have a nuclear weapon. Back here in the UAE, one official who spoke out recently said he thinks there's a 50-50 chance that Iran and the U.S. can get a deal. His concern lies within the fact that Iran, according to him, has a history of overplaying the cards they are dealt.
2: And that's Fox's Jeff Paul in Dubai. Director of National Intelligence Tulsi Gabbard stepping down amid her husband's cancer diagnosis.
4: The Director of National Intelligence Tulsi Gabbard, who oversees 18 agencies that keep the most important secrets in government, will leave her post on June 30th to help her husband as he fights an aggressive and rare form of bone cancer. She made the announcement after informing the president, according to reporting from Fox Digital. Gabbard posted a copy of the letter that she wrote to President Trump. Speaking of her husband, she said he faces major challenges in the coming weeks and months at this time. I must step away from public service to be by his side and fully support him through this battle. Trump responded, Tulsi has done an incredible job and we will miss her. Gabbard is the fourth Trump cabinet official to leave during the president's second term in office.
2: And that's Fox's David Spunt. 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
7: Mondo in the morning. Christy Williams, Vice Chair of Appropriations, and on the K-12 Funding Task Force as well. Your reaction to this decision by these four Johnson County school districts?
8: Let's just remember that they are actually not suing the Kansas legislature. They are suing Kansas taxpayers. It's very disappointing because in the last decade, we've seen outcomes continue to decline. Kids are not doing better, and yet they're still demanding more money.
0: KCMO.
9: The following program is paid for by Protecting Your Retirement. For entertainment purposes only, the contents of this program do not constitute advice or reflect the opinions of this company, any of its parent companies, affiliates, or subsidiaries, and do not create any type of professional relationship between the audience and presenters. No person listening should act or refrain from acting on the basis of the content of this program without first seeking appropriate professional advice. Cumulus expressly disclaims any and all liability relating to actions taken or not taken based on any or all contents of the program.
10: Hello, Kansas City. Welcome to Protecting Your Retirement. I am Joy Peterson along with Dawn Wales, and we're usually going to talk about navigating a successful retirement journey. But we're going to take this opportunity, and it's kind of become a tradition at Protecting Your Retirement that for the Memorial Day weekend and Veterans Day weekend, we usually do a more music-inclined, patriotic
11: tribute.
10: To those who are in the service on Veterans Days and those who have gone before us here on Memorial Day. And you started this tradition several years ago.
11: I think we might have done it the very first year we were on the air.
10: Oh, wow.
11: And that's 17, 18 years ago. We did it on Veterans Day right from the start.
10: Okay.
11: So Joy, now the owner of the business, has continued that tradition.
10: Yeah, I really like the tradition. Well, you know how much I love music, and I think music really touches your heart and your soul. And if this can be our very small way of saying thank you, then you know, we're just going to take the hour to play some really good music and commemorate Memorial Day weekend.
11: And, you know, Joy's dad was in the service. He was in during the Vietnam era, but not in Vietnam.
10: That's correct. Yeah. Right. And I know your family has a long history of being patriotic and in the service as well.
11: Yeah, back to the Sons of Liberty with Samuel Adams, now known for beer.
10: Yeah, there might be some of that going on this weekend, too.
11: And the Sons of the American Revolution.
10: Right.
11: Which I'm a proud member of.
10: So this is going to be a much different show, a lot of great music, and we just hope you'll enjoy it. And again, our way of saying thank you from protecting your retirement.

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2: We are Protecting Your Retirement. I am Joy Peterson along with Don Wales. And we appreciate you spending part of your Memorial Day weekend with us. This is a very special edition of Protecting Your Retirement and one that I look forward to every year. And I know you do too. And we just take this time not to talk about retirement income planning or helping you navigate a successful retirement journey. Those are so important things. And of course, you can go to our website or give us a call.
3: Or listen next week.
2: Yes, we will be back with our normal programming next week. Of course, we'll be off on Monday for Memorial Day, but we'll be in the rest of the week and we'd be happy to help you with that. But today, we're taking this time to say thank you, especially for all of those who gave the ultimate sacrifice for our country. And you found something this is a really cool story. I like this.
3: Yeah, it's not only in America where we commemorate the American war dead. In the Netherlands, there's a cemetery with 8,301 graves of American soldiers who died liberating Netherlands from the Germans. The land was gifted to the U.S. after the war. Each of the American graves is adopted by a local family in the Netherlands as their own, and there is a waiting list to adopt a grave if a vacancy occurs. There are 300 families waiting to adopt one.
2: That's so cool. I didn't even know something like that existed.
3: You know, I picked this off on Facebook, and some of the other responses were, yes, and there's also a cemetery here and there in other countries.
2: Wow.
3: I'm familiar with the Normandy one.
2: Of course, I think most of us.
3: I visited that
2: one.
3: It's interesting that they still respect and honor our war dead.
2: Well, while we're enjoying our picnics and our barbecues and everything else over the weekend, we want to make sure that people take a moment to remember how and why Memorial Day started. And we're doing our part by giving our time here on our show just to say thank you and to commemorate Memorial Day.

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10: Hey, it's Pete Mundo. Have a great Memorial Day weekend, but let's remember what the weekend's all about, and that's remembering those who have sacrificed it all.
11: Welcome back to a very special edition of Protecting Your Retirement. I am Joy Peterson along with Don Wales. And of course, we will be back in the office on Tuesday after Memorial Day. And next week, we'll have our normal programming. In the meantime, if you want to call us, our commercials are running throughout the program. But we want to take this time as just kind of a tribute to those who have served, and especially those who have given the ultimate sacrifice for our country.
12: And that is, in essence, what Memorial Day is about. And mm-hmm. It goes back several generations now. I believe it was started after the Civil War.
11: Mm-hmm.
12: Women from both the North and the South got together and decorated graves.
11: Yeah, I think it used to be called Decoration Day.
12: It was Decoration Day when I was growing up.
11: Okay.
12: Actually, my mom referred to it that way. And her family was a Blue Star family, having lost, for my mother, her brother, and a first cousin. We always saw the Blue Star in the window,
11: mm-hmm.
12: you know, of our great aunt's house and grandfather's house.

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2: 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I am Joy Peterson along with Don Wales, and we'll be back with our normal programming next weekend. And of course, you can always call us in our office, and our commercials are running, so that'll give you the phone numbers, or you can look us up online. But we just want to take an opportunity to commemorate Memorial Day. And I know my family has a tradition. I remember as a child going to the family cemeteries and the stories that my grandmother and my mom would tell about, you know, their grandparents and aunts and uncles. And now it's become a tradition to, even this year, when my mom's going to be out of town for Memorial Day weekend, my daughter Bridget said, we have to go and do it. It's her tradition. We have to go. Yeah, and so she was very excited. She picked out the special flowers that she wanted to put on Grandpa's tombstone there at the cemetery, and it's just become a family tradition for us.
3: I know that my grandsons, who are in Trail Life, which is a scouting group, they're going out to the National Cemetery at Leavenworth, not the one on the base, but the other one in Leavenworth, and going to put flags on the veterans' graves out there. And we did that when I was in Cub Scouts as a youth, and one of the national cemeteries on Long Island where I grew up.
2: My family had the opportunity a few years ago to be in Washington, D.C. for the 4th of July, and we were actually in Arlington Cemetery over the 4th of July weekend, and the ceremonies that they had there were pretty incredible. So if you ever have a chance to experience something like that, or even going up to Leavenworth here locally, it's something that's definitely worth giving the time.
3: They have a beautiful carillon or carillon, you know, bells and chimes at one of the national cemeteries in Leavenworth, and I think everyone should try to visit this one.

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8: When it comes to the myriad reasons people don't get enough exercise, psychologist Diana Hill has heard them all. She's the author of a new book with a great title, I Know I Should Exercise, But. On a recent episode of my podcast, Chasing Life, Hill told me the number one reason people don't exercise is because they don't feel like they have enough time. She told us that she encourages people she works with to shift from an either-or mindset to a both-and mindset. Hill herself uses time at her son's baseball game to walk around the field cheering him on instead of sitting on the sidelines. She also recommends setting up your space at home, at work, in the car to facilitate movement. So every night before I go to bed, I lay out my workout clothes next to my bathroom sink so they are waiting there for me as a good reminder. I'm Dr. Sanjay Gupta. Helping you live a better life.
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11: Continue. I'm Daria Albinger. The war in Iran has been going on for nearly 3 months. Negotiators are still trying to reach an agreement to end it, but the parties are far apart on a number of things.
12: A delegation from Pakistan is now in Iran, which includes the country's army chief. They're meeting with the Iranian foreign minister and the speaker of parliament as Pakistan works to hammer out a ceasefire deal between the two sides. Marco Rubio, who just landed in India after NATO meetings in Sweden, says there needs to be a plan B if Washington and Tehran can't agree on a deal. Rubio says Tehran cannot control or monetize the freedom of navigation, and they can't have a nuclear weapon. Back here in the UAE, one official who spoke out recently said he thinks there's a 50-50 chance that Iran and the U.S. can get a deal. His concern lies within the fact that Iran, according to him, has a history of overplaying the cards they are dealt.
11: That's Fox's Jeff Paul. There's a new head of the Federal Reserve. Kevin Warsh was sworn in yesterday as the 17th chair of the nation's central bank.
13: And it was a who's who in that ceremony. Warsh sworn in by Justice Clarence Thomas, Scott Bessent, and Kevin Hassett were both in the room. Hassett, of course, was a front runner for the job at one point. Another finalist for the spot, Federal Reserve Governor Christopher Waller, made comments shortly before that ceremony saying it would be, quote, crazy for the Fed to contemplate cuts in the near future. Central bankers say some policy firming might be appropriate if inflation persistently stays above that 2% target rate. Warsh begins his first term as the conflict in Iran puts upward pressure on prices. In the past, Warsh has argued for reshaping the Fed and shrinking its footprint.
11: That's Connor Hansen of the Fox Business Channel. Warsh is jumping right into things with his first policy meeting in mid-June. 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
21: The news of the day this morning around Kansas City. Four Johnson County school districts are set to secure legal counsel to sue the state of Kansas. And they're doing this because they insist that they have been underfunded by the state when it comes to special education funding. We are happy to welcome on someone who is really on the inside of the spending issues and how this all goes down at the state level. And we're happy to welcome back onto the show Christy Williams on KCMO Talk Radio, Vice Chair of Appropriations, and on the K through 12 funding task force as well, to KCMO Talk Radio. Christy, good morning. Thanks for being on the show. What is your reaction to this decision by these four Johnson County school districts?
23: Well, good morning. It's very disappointing because of reading their press release, they claim that we're not fulfilling our legal obligation, yet they fail to remember that our own law that suggests 92% also says it is subject to appropriations. That means every year when it comes to the legislature, they have to look at all of our expenditures and decide that total amount. amount. And then the only other second point I would bring up about this regarding their claim that we are consistently and deliberately not funding and not fulfilling our legal obligation is that we did fully fulfill the Gannon lawsuit that went to the Kansas Supreme Court. They dismissed the case and said we are fully constitutionally funding our students. That was 2019. And in addition, that include special education.
21: So, you know, what do you think the ultimate goal is here? To kind of bully the state, to try to basically scare the state? Like, what is, based on what you just said, what do you think the ultimate goal is here, and what's their why as you look from the other side?
23: Well, number one, let's just remember that they are actually not suing the Kansas legislature. They are suing Kansas taxpayers. Number two, we have had a huge focus on outcomes. Give us our outcomes. Make sure that kids are reading at third grade and that they're able to do basic math. And we'll provide whatever you need to make sure that happens. Unfortunately, in the last few years, in fact, in the last decade, we've seen outcomes continue to decline. Kids are not doing better, and yet they're still demanding more money. And so why are they doing this? I'm not sure, because frankly, the cash reserves for K through 12, that money that school districts set aside in the past 10 years, they've added 500 and, you know, some million dollars to those cash reserves. So they're sitting on $2.1 billion of cash reserves. And that includes special education cash reserves that there's about $278 million available. And it also is on the increase overall in the state of Kansas. So they've got the dollars. They're, you know, the state legislature has provided the annual increases per the Kansas Supreme Court, but it's never quite enough. So it's really confusing to the legislature.
21: Wow. So that's $2.1 billion between those four school districts that they're sitting on in cash reserves?
23: Not those four school districts. All of the school districts in Kansas.
21: Gotcha.
23: 2.1. But let's, you know, if you look at those four school districts, there's a couple things you need to remember. There's one school district out of the four that has a declining enrollment. So it does mean that they have to tighten their belts. Even though they're getting more per pupil, they're not getting more overall because their number of kids that are enrolling is declining. Another one of those four districts is flatlined. So even though the Johnson County area is booming and growing economically and population-wise, parents are opting out of the public school system. So they do have more challenges. We will not deny that. We have also had studies on our special education system in Kansas that have concluded that Kansas is over-identifying special education students. And if we would just get them literate at third grade, you could eliminate from one-fourth to one-third of the number of students that are opting into special education. And we could get them out of special education just on literacy alone.
21: Wow. Christy Williams joining us on KCMO, member of the legislature who is deep in the weeds on understanding the funding mechanism of K through 12 and how this has all gone down the last couple of years. And now we have this news that dropped yesterday that Olathe, Blue Valley, DeSoto, and Shawnee Mission are set to secure legal counsel to pursue litigation against the state of Kansas over its funding of special education. So, I mean, they say here in this statement, which I'm sure you read, that in the 2024-2025 school year alone, these four districts spent more than $119 million in local effort to cover the state's shortfall. Here's my question. They get a lump sum of money, right? They have to operate within that budget. Are you able to audit them on some of these spendings that they claim they have? And if so, what does that audit look like at the state level so maybe people have a better idea of where the money's going?
23: We have had audits in the past, and we've also had at-risk legislative post audits that show that the money was not being used legally where it was supposed to. So we do know that there are likely issues. the system, the formula is not set up in a manner that truly provides that accountability and transparency that we all want. We want our kids to get the best education. We want our special education students to get everything they need by law and just because it's the right thing to do. But one thing that's amiss in our formula is that we are not counting $220 million of supplemental general fund dollars that is not part of the equation, but is attributable to special education. That means, in just layman's terms, taxpayers are paying $220 million across the state for special education that's not included in the formula. So it's super easy for the districts to say, hey, we're paying out of our right pocket when you should be paying for it. When in reality, they are getting money for special education students that is not counted in the equation. So it looks like the state's not doing their share. And in fact, we are.
21: Hmm. All right. Now, what's interesting here, too, is in their statement, they are claiming that basically state elected officials have consistently and deliberately chosen to shift costs onto school districts and local taxpayers. So they're playing this kind of game where they're pitting taxpayers against the state, saying, hey, we keep raising your taxes here locally, property taxes, things like that, to pay for the schools. But we're doing that because the state, in part, is not filling its legal obligation. What would your message be to Johnson County taxpayers who read that and say, well, wait, is the state hosing us here in Johnson County?
23: I would say don't buy into that narrative. Please dig deeper into the issue. What seems right firsthand is not really the full context of the issue. Remember, 92% excess cost is subject to appropriations. Also remember, the state is spending approximately $700 million more annually than we are bringing in. We must spend less in the out years, not more. And number three, when they're pitting the legislature against the taxpayers, I would turn that and say they're actually pitting themselves against their own taxpayers, because by their lawsuit, they're actually suing their own constituents and saying that is not enough. When every resource is needed across the board for social service, for our prison systems, for our highways, for our healthcare system, all of those things are in need. And by them demanding for more, when we've fully constitutionally funded per the Kansas Supreme Court, we have fulfilled the remedy, we have increased spending every single year, I think it's disingenuous at best.
21: Okay. And then what about, do you hear these complaints from more rural school districts around Kansas, or is this like a unique situation here in Johnson County with these four districts and some of the others?
23: So we've been hearing about special education even during the Gannon decision, even though there was a specific remedy included in the Gannon decision, which included increasing special education 1 year by $42.5 million and subsequent years 7.5. So we have done that for that amount of time that we were required. And 2 years ago, we added an additional 10. So are we hearing in other areas? What we're hearing is a consistent across the board, we want more for special education. And that is, I think, a planned response, because you know what? It's hard. The education of our students is not an easy task. It's hard. What's easy is just asking for more money and not looking for efficiencies and solutions and improving outcomes and more accountability. Those are the things that should be driving their efforts, not a lawsuit.
21: Last thing, I was looking at some of these numbers earlier, the way that the CAPERS program calculates some of these pensions. And, you know, if you're a principal and you're making 150, 200 grand, I mean, your pension for life is going to be somewhere around, you know, $100,000 a year. That whole program, it just feels unsustainable as administrations continue to grow. I'm personally not opposed to teachers being a part of that program, but as the administration gets more bloated, those costs continue to skyrocket based on how they calculate that number. What's the long-term plan there, and what does that look like?
23: Well, in terms of capers, it is, there's three levels of capers. For those that might be on that first tier, they are doing better than those that might just have entered into capers within the last decade. And it's very generous. It is, it's a great benefit for our teachers and administrators. We should not be overly bloated outside of the classroom. And that's another thing that one of our studies from Georgetown University showed, that in Kansas and across the nation, we're spending too much money on everybody but teachers. We need the money to go directly to the teachers and give them the ability to do their job, support them, and instead of just, you know, growing the administrative wing and all the supplemental around the teachers themselves. So yes, it is a concern. Right now, Kansas has fortified our caper system, put more money into our caper system, and it's in a good position.
21: All right. Christy Williams, thank you so much for your time. I know your son's getting married this weekend. Congratulations to him, yes. And congratulations to the mom as well. Well done.
23: Thank you.
21: All right. Have a great day. Thanks so much. Christy Williams on KCMO Talk Radio, member of the legislature and a vice chair of the Appropriations Committee. Very good information there. That's the kind of stuff that, you know, your local TV stations, they should be digging into that and actually crunching these numbers, not just running the press release from the Olathe superintendent or the Blue Valley School Board. Like, that's where you've got to dig if you're actually going to do journalism on this stuff. Get information. Don't just carry the water for the school district. Oh, you know, well, that's too bad. They owe us $100 million in special education funding from 24-25. Well, why? How is this 92% number that gets thrown out there actually calculated? What are you sitting on in reserves? What are you doing with those reserves? Like, all these things are just basic questions that people should be asking. And unfortunately, not enough in media want to do it. They just want to run the press release. And by the way, the schools know that. They know that, by and large, the supposed journalism class is going to be very, very lazy on this story. In part because I don't think that there is, in too many cases, the intellectual depth to go anywhere. And
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7: A better life with Dr. Sanjay Gupta.
8: So-called super agers, they are an enviable segment of the population. People who are older than 80, whose brains function like someone a fraction of their age. It's true, a lot of these people have genetics on their side, but more and more research is bearing out the idea that people who practice good brain health also slow their cognitive decline. Dr. Richard Isaacson, a pioneer in the Alzheimer's space, told us that, quote, his studies have found lifestyle changes including diet, exercise, reducing stress and optimizing sleep, along with managing vascular risk factors with certain medications, can actually help grow brain areas and also reduce telltale signs of Alzheimer's, such as tau tangles and amyloid plaques. What else helps? Staying social, surrounding yourself with family and friends, and maybe even volunteering for a real sense of purpose. I'm Dr. Sanjay Gupta, helping you live a better life.
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0: Kansas governors? Counties. You mean on in this Kansas governor's race?
1: Yes. Based on counties, just like the United States, it's based on small states, large states.
0: Well, I mean, states operate under their own constitutions, right?
1: Yeah.
0: That's my understanding. So I think that, and I'd have to go back and look, and it sounds like you've Googled it, so maybe you have the answer. But well, there was a Supreme Court case or something, right, that kind of mandates this under a clause of the Constitution, equal protection clause, maybe?
1: I'm not sure. AI says one vote, one person, one vote.
0: Yeah, but that's tied into the equal protection clause, I believe. Listen, I think that in, and it's a good question, John. I think that in Kansas with this governor's race this year, I really think that Republicans, whoever the candidate is, just has to do a better job in Johnson County. Not that they have to win it, but they can't just give up on Johnson County like Derek Schmidt's campaign did 4 years ago and lose by 20 points and try to make it up in Meade County and Barton County, to use your example, and Ford County. You're just not going to make up the votes. You got to be smart about it. All right. So I don't want to change the system. I just want to win, but win the right way and make the case. Let's go to John in Gardner.
2: Ask Mundo anything.
0: What's up, John?
3: Morning, Pete. So you walk Woody, right? Your dog?
0: Yes, yes.
3: Okay. So when I walk my dog, she's a Malamute, love her to death. Does your dog, like, if there's like a dead bird or raccoon poop or rabbit fur, what do you like to just like dive in and roll around and like crap? I don't understand why my dog is doing this. It's like if there's a dead deer, she'd be like all over it, rolling around.
0: No. Woody's not a savage, man. He doesn't do that stuff. He'll take a sniff, but he's not going to start rolling around a dead deer carcass.
3: This girl, I don't understand it. And it's just, you know, I live kind of semi in the country, but I mean, sometimes she like stinks after she, you know, rolls around and coyote poop. I don't get it. I don't get this dog.
0: Well, I don't know what to say. What's your dog's name, John?
3: Gracie June.
0: Gracie June. Very nice. Two names. I don't know what to tell old Gracie June. I mean, I can have Woody come over and give her a talk.
3: That would help. And I will tell you that when I'm like not home, I will leave KCMO on so she won't vote Democrat.
0: And don't worry, Woody's 14 plus he's neutered. You got no problems there, no issues, no babies coming, all right? Well, so we'll set him up.
3: Date, maybe she'll learn something.
0: Yeah, so it's about time.
3: I'm a huge fan, buddy. Just keep up the great work.
0: Hey, thank you, John. Keep rocking there, brother. Enjoy the dog walk today. 913-408-7957. That's how you join us on an Ask Mundo Anything. Let's go to Mark in Overland Park.
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0: What's up, Mark?
4: Hey, good morning, Pete. CBS Radio News goes silent tomorrow.
0: Yeah. Mm-hmm.
4: And when you took over the station, you switched to Fox News and made a huge, huge improvement. My question is, what kind of effect do you think it'll on these small rural stations in central Kansas and northwest Missouri and that are going to lose to CBS? Do you think will Fox pick up a lot of these stations for the top of the hour news?
0: It'll be up to, obviously, ownership. They'll probably pick up Fox. I know ABC is still doing some news. The AP is doing some radio news. But, you know, Mark, the story here is that it's a huge loss, and it's a good question, a huge loss for CBS. What Fox uses its radio network for is to, in large part, promote TV. I mean, it's a fact. And that's a fine business model. CBS News had hundreds and hundreds, if not thousands, of radio affiliates around the country carrying their top of the hour news, which drove people to the TV side of things. That it's all about cross promotion and getting people to other products that you have where they can make money off of you as a consumer. And CBS gave all of that up. I thought it was very short-sighted. Barry Weiss, who's now running CBS, I think totally missed the boat on this. And the fact that they apparently couldn't make money on their radio operation, that's a CBS problem. That's not a marketplace problem. Fox is making a fortune. And they're doing very well with their radio product. And then there's a reason that Fox is top of the numbers in all of the TV categories, whether it's, broadcast Fox or Fox News. There's a reason for it. They know how to build a brand and cross-promote everything incredibly effectively. And that's what the best do. And CBS just gave up all this landscape on the radio because they think it's like yesterday's medium. And they

0: completely, completely misunderstand what's going on here. Let's go to
1: Ask Mundo Anything.
0: Nathan in Belton. What's up, Nathan? Nathan?
2: Wanted to ask a quick question for you. I'm not complaining about drivers. I wanted to know where the best place for you to take your boy fishing in the Kansas City, Missouri area, right along that border line where you can do some bank fishing.
0: Well, one, I don't have a boy to take fishing. I got three girls. But I don't know this, the answer. I have no clue. I mean, we go fishing. We got a pond in our neighborhood. It's a good-sized pond. They've got some nice fish in there. They got some big catfish in there. We'll go fishing there, but that's the only place I take the girls fishing at this age, and we have a good time. So maybe someone will text in, and I can give you the answer, Nathan, but I don't have it for you, brother.
2: That'll be awesome. I appreciate you guys. Thank you.
0: All right, man. You bet. Ask Mundo Anything in the books.
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5: Other concerns with these, we could get some on the stronger side with small hail, but any thunderstorms we find will be incredibly isolated and hard to come by. But if thunder roars, go indoors.
6: This week on The Lion Week in Review, were this week's primary election outcomes a sign of how the midterms might go? Is the U.S. in a holding pattern in the Iran conflict? And a couple of Midwestern state legislatures are wrapping up. We'll tell you what you need to know on The Lion Week in Review. Welcome into The Lion Week in Review. I'm Josh Mann, editor-in-chief at readlion.com, with the one, the only, Stuart McMillan, our St. Louis-based reporter covering both sides of the Mississippi. Stuart, welcome.
7: Thanks, Josh. Thanks for having me.
6: First, a summary of three big stories from the week. President Donald Trump this week held off on resuming attacks against Iran after negotiations continue to stall. He cited Gulf allies who requested the U.S. give it more time. But Marco Rubio on Thursday was cautiously optimistic. Cautiously is the main word there, saying multiple options remain on the table and Pakistan and other regional allies are working hard on a resolution. Well, the president's polling on the Iran war is, well, pretty negative. And concerns about affordability loom as the midterms approach. The president celebrated some election victories for the second week in a row, especially as the Republican candidate he endorsed to unseat Kentucky Congressman Thomas Massie was successful. It really demonstrates the president is still an election force and may give the GOP a glimmer of hope that it can buck the trend of the incumbent president's party losing its majority in November. Stuart, do you think the Republicans have a chance in the midterms?
7: So I'm looking at this from a Midwestern lens. You know, anytime milk is expensive, anytime gas is expensive, it's bad for Republicans because Republicans always say things need to be cheaper and we need to make things cheaper for people. I mean, just the optics of that is not good. Is not good for the Republicans. It's really tough to say. Things can switch and go from one direction to the other, even weeks leading up to a midterms like this. We've seen that many times in the past where some big thing will drop just a week before, and that changes voters' minds. Voters can be very fickle, even up to the voting booth.
6: That's a great point. And it is just May. And so there is some time. Lots of things can happen. Lots of things can change. It was interesting. In February, I had the chance to be at the GOP retreat in Doral, Florida, where they were trying to hatch a plan for what are they going to do in the midterms. And Speaker Mike Johnson was very optimistic. They literally have a Trump card, and he thinks that Donald Trump's electoral weight is unique and that can help them buck the trend, that actually, because the president can still get people out in elections voting, that gives them a good chance. And I think some of these primaries the last couple of weeks in Indiana and now in Kentucky are at least, you know, that it's a few ticks in his favor or a tally in his favor. But we'll have to wait and see. Certainly things are just now heating up. But on the Missouri side of the state line, Stuart, I'm here with Stuart McMillan, a reporter for The Lion. I'm Josh Mann, editor-in-chief. Stuart, on the Missouri side, the legislative session has finished. What bills have you been watching there?
7: Well, it was a big one. They threw all the papers just last week up into the air, wrapping up things. Exactly 100 bills passed the legislative session this year, which is just a flurry of things we need to keep track of. Just quick stats, that's 42 House bills, 41 Senate bills, 17 budget bills, and a massive $50.7 billion state budget proposal. Governor Kehoe gave a press conference just before the last day, calling the session monumental wins for conservatives. The biggest headline, I guess you could say, is that voters will get to decide this year whether to gradually eliminate the state's individual income tax by expanding sales and use taxes. They also secured some major policy victories for conservatives, restricting intoxicating hemp products to state licensed shops, requiring age verification on porn sites. That was a big one. Ensuring that a child born alive after an attempted abortion receives the same rights as anyone else. So some big ones there. One of the biggest disappointments I saw, especially from State Representative Tim Taylor, was the total collapse of the property tax relief. Taylor said it simply died between the House and Senate in the final day, meaning taxpayers won't see that relief just yet. But that was one of the most disappointing things that people were looking forward to, was some relief there with property tax.
6: That's an interesting one. So, you know, listeners on each side of the Missouri state, but, you know, across the Midwest especially, but in other cities, have faced huge property tax hikes. Some of that is possibly inflation related. I mean, houses are worth more than they were. But there's even some debate within the conservative policy space about, well, do you give breaks at a certain age? How do you do this? So it's definitely something that we're covering at the Lion. But I want to go back to the one of the key priorities from Governor Mike Kehoe in Missouri on this constitutional amendment. And as Stuart said, Missouri voters are going to have a chance to vote to repeal the income tax over time, not all at once. But what were some of the things that Kehoe and other supporters of the bill are saying? Why should Missouri voters consider this? What's good about it, according to them?
7: Well, It's one of those things. I know the question lately has been, when are we going to vote on it? And I need to double check on that, but I believe the governor still has yet to make a decision on when we're going to do that. As far as it goes, looking at other states that had done it and then peeled it back, like in the state of Kansas, I asked some of the state reps earlier this year, like, well, they did that. Why is it good for Missouri? And said, well, this is a completely different makeup in this state. We have two major cities when it comes to St. Louis and Kansas City, and things, the revenue just wasn't there for them in other aspects of life. So eliminating this would be better for individuals in the state is kind of the line from the governor, is to put more money back in our pockets. And taking the money from other sources like sales tax and things of that nature to be able to pay for those things that may be taking away from that. So yeah, it's I think that gradually doing it over time, I think, is something that maybe some of the other states did, but maybe not as well as the Missouri plan so far. So that's some of the couple of things that the state reps were looking at this time with the eliminating that gradually the income tax.
6: Yeah, it's interesting as you compare these other states, and as you suggest, both sides are sort of saying, well, now this state tried it over here, it didn't work out, and you mentioned Kansas, and then supporters are saying, but look, it's working great in Tennessee or Florida or Texas, where they're attracting business, they're attracting investment. Sometimes I do think, well, gosh, that sounds good. I'd rather not pay taxes. And of course, Democrats are concerned, and really all constituents, you have to replace revenue somehow. And the Republicans have a plan for that. But the key is Missouri voters are going to have a chance to do that and follow in the footsteps of some of these states that are seeing a lot of growth. And of course, the Republicans are saying it isn't that positive for all Missourians to phase out this income tax. So let's go to the other side of the Mississippi and talk a little bit about Illinois. My understanding is that they have until the end of the month to wrap up their legislative session, but a very different state politically, a different color, different agenda. But what are some of the things that you've been reporting on and seeing over on that side?
7: Yeah, Josh, completely different world in Illinois. Just the coverage of things for conservatives is just totally different. Illinois lawmakers, the Democrats, the liberals there, they're aggressively pushing a lot of these radical, you can call them radical if you want, pro-abortion bills, pro-choice bills. They like you said, they have until May 31st to get these in. So I'll just go through some of these bills. There's so many of them that it's hard to keep track of, but we had a great article written by me on the Lion that kind of goes in depth.
6: The one, the only, Stuart McMillan.
7: Yeah, okay. It's all about me, folks. It's all about me. So yeah, go read that on the Lion. There's so many things in there, but I'll touch on a few of them here. The most heavily debated one that I saw was 4966. That's the Secure Act. The bill basically strips parental rights regarding minors under the state's Department of Children and Family Services. It paves the way for out-of-state foster placements based on a child's self-declared sex. So, wow. or whatever their desire is for an abortion. It even limits sensitive information that their parents, biological parents, can't see. It even withholds them from the federal government, which is kind of interesting. So that's the one that's been kind of debated the most between Republicans and Democrats. Even Democrats are kind of like, well, we're not entirely sure about this one. Another one, House Bill 4834. This is an effort to scrub medical records. So you have the foster kids. They want to do away with giving the parents or biological parents or their foster parents any kind of chance to see what they're doing. They're kind of wanting to do that here with medical records. Explicitly exempts abortion pills like mifepristone, as well as cross-sex hormones like testosterone and estrogen from the state's prescription monitoring program. So the lawmakers are wanting all existing records of these prescriptions purged by the beginning of next year. So that's kind of wild too. They're wanting to hold
6: back.
7: Wait
6: a minute.
7: Yeah.
6: So why? I mean, I can only imagine one reason. Why don't we want to monitor those drugs, Stuart?
7: Well, it's because to show how many people are having abortions. That's literally, yeah, it would help the Democrat cause for sure. If you don't know how many people are getting these medicines. Wow. So yeah, it's, and even it's to protect the trans folks too. It's to protect people that want to change their biological sex, something they were born with other hormones and things. So it's something that, it's kind of an extreme and going above and beyond to just go against any kind of Republican stance. Honestly, is what it is. Okay, here's one other one. House Bill 5408, which would force health insurance issuers to hand over 90% of excess funds to a new state grant, that state grant program strictly funding abortions. I mean, so it's just bill after bill after bill.
6: Give us your money.
7: Yes.
6: We can spend it better, the government says.
7: And they'll spend it on abortions. Yeah, it's just kind of wild to see the complete contrast between the land of Lincoln and the Show Me State, and how, you know, Illinois founded the man who like founded American conservatism, Abraham Lincoln, his state is the furthest from. I find that fascinating. So those are some of the bills we're covering from the Illinois side, and we have until May 31st. They're in committees. Some are fast tracked to pass. Some are on the floor. So there's a bunch of things to check up on and follow up on. So it's definitely stay tuned for that on the Lion.
6: Awesome. I'm Josh Mann, editor-in-chief at readlion.com, here with Stuart McMillan, who is our St. Louis-based reporter, covers all kinds of important topics, but especially in Missouri and Illinois. And one thing you were saying there about Abraham Lincoln just got me thinking a little bit about how quickly things can change. Of course, Lincoln's been gone for quite a while, and obviously Illinois is a very blue state. But even in Missouri, I mean, I barely remember. I'm not that old, but I do remember when Missouri was much less red. And like a lot of Midwestern states, we had a lot of rural Democrats and these kind of farm families and that kind of old school Democrat that was a little bit more working class, for the working class, and kind of had a pro-ag element even to it. Clearly, parties change over time, states change over time, but I was just thinking it's a reminder that people need to not take for granted the current status. For those, say you're a conservative listening to us right now and you're on the Missouri side and you think, well, it sure feels nice that sort of a lot of your own views are sort of supported or held in the Missouri legislature, but those things can change. And I'm sure the other side feels the same way, but it's just kind of a reminder that you should probably think a little bit about what are your priorities. And I guess this is a little civics lesson on the side here from Josh Mann. I didn't expect to go here, but to get involved, to be involved, don't take it for granted. But clearly that contrast is important. If I can stay on that note for just a minute, the contrast between Missouri and Illinois. Illinois has been criticized for its congressional districts. And I think there's one that might be shaped in the shape of like a worm or a snake or something. And it's just amazing how it snakes through these different areas. So clearly, both political parties have been accused of redistricting in an effort to, you know, basically win more votes or get more people in Congress. Well, on the Missouri side, liberals were accusing the GOP of the same thing. But the state Supreme Court had something to say about that. And so what do we know about where things stand in Missouri?
7: Yeah, I was covering this for the Lion and Heartlander News just last week. Missouri Supreme Court handing a massive unanimous victory to Republicans on this issue. They're holding up what's being called by Republicans the Missouri First Map, and it's securing that 7-1 conservative split. Governor Kehoe called it a huge win, drawing a sharp line between Missouri's common sense values and the extreme left wing agenda. But the ink, not even dry on that, Josh, on that ruling before the liberal group, People Not Politicians, firing back with a brand new lawsuit just this week. Their director, Richard Von Glahn, suing Secretary of State Denny Hoskins and Attorney General Catherine Hanaway. So here's what's happening. Because of the Supreme Court saying that it's technically impossible to know if the map is legally locked in until Hoskins finishes reviewing the referendum petitions. I don't know if you've been following this, but there's a bunch of petitions put together by People Not Politicians on this process. So that group is trying to force the hand of Hoskins, and he's pretty much holding the line. He's our Secretary of State in Missouri. The map is the law of the land, according to Hoskins and the governor and the Missouri Supreme Court. Even got a nod of praise, I believe, in Kansas City this week from Vice President J.D. Vance. But the deadline, this is the kicker to this. The official deadline to certify these petitions isn't until August 4th. But August 4th is the same day as our primary election. So we're going to have to keep an eye on this all the way down to the wire to see if this new lawsuit has any bearing on these maps. Again, the Missouri First map is protecting the 7-1 split. You know, it's uniting the folks in Kansas City know this quite well. The urban core with the rural conservative communities, pretty much eliminating Emmanuel Cleaver's spot out there as a congressman. But yeah, that's kind of the latest from Missouri. But this new lawsuit could cause some problems. We'll see. We'll have to keep an eye on it.
6: Yeah, it's such a, I mean, it's such a tight race. I mean, thinking about the midterms and redistricting, and we're seeing in various states, Republicans have had some wins, Democrats have had some wins. We saw in Virginia, the Supreme Court has essentially ruled on this, that their attempt to redistrict what was considered one of the fairest maps, I think it was 6-5, and it was going to, I think conservatives were going to lose all but one seat. I mean, these are representatives in Congress. And so it really makes a difference, especially for Republicans, because with Trump in office, you can be sure if Democrats are in control, they will impeach. And so people on the right are concerned about that. But it does, it gums up things. Clearly, both parties are going to do everything they can in their power to win. One thing you mentioned there that I just want to call our readers' attention to, pay attention to these groups. You know, Stuart mentioned this group that's supporting the effort to overturn the Missouri map. These tend to be big money groups from out of state that come in and try to influence. We saw it with abortion in Missouri. It happens everywhere, but these things, it can maybe feel like we're in the weeds on it, but it's really important stuff, and it's how a lot of power is kind of wielded in our politics. And so it's important that voters pay attention to those things. I'm here with Stuart McMillan. He's in St. Louis. I'm in Kansas City. And speaking of Kansas City, you know, I lived for a while overseas. And whenever I told people I was from Kansas City, what they latched onto was Kansas. They just assumed that meant Kansas.
7: I thought barbecue would be the thing.
6: I know. Yeah. Very occasionally, and I was always impressed when somebody knew barbecue. But the second most common thing was the Wizard of Oz.
7: Oh,
6: they
7: right.
6: all had heard Not of the Wizard
7: Kansas
6: of Oz
7: anymore,
6: and it would always segue into tornadoes. And you know, we've had an active weather season this year in the Midwest already. And for those who happen to be listening to us who are not in the Midwest, I don't know how you feel about tornadoes. Probably like I feel about hurricanes in Florida. They seem scary. I've never been in one. That is a roundabout way of getting to a recent anniversary in St. Louis. And I don't want to say celebrate. It wasn't really celebrated, but maybe observed. What happened there 1 year ago that helped me tie up this loose end, Stuart? Save me.
7: No problem. So May 16th, 2025, a devastating tornado tore through the north side of St. Louis. It also hit Forest Park. Forest Park lost thousands of trees, old trees that had been there forever. And the cleanup still continues in those areas. Even 1 year later, there's been some contention with even Mayor Kara Spencer of St. Louis City. She had protesters showing up at her state of the city address right off the bat, right before she started, right at her start. There were people standing and yelling, protesting about the response to that tornado. Many of those communities are still picking up the rubble from that tornado. And it's really hard because a lot of those neighborhoods, unfortunately, were just in such need of repair already. And so it's really hard to differentiate for the federal government, for local help, even local governments, to figure out, was this building or this house, and 5,000 buildings were affected by this storm just a year ago. So it's really hard to tell if it was affected by that storm or if there was something already happening before, if it was the roof was falling in before in these kind of dilapidated areas of North City. So that's something that the people of St. Louis have been dealing with and frustrated with. You start tearing away Republicans, Democrats, and now it's just like people just saying, we're kind of fed up with not getting help. you know, I find that kind of fascinating that how that works. And all of a sudden, when there's something like this happening, how the donkey goes away and the elephant kind of goes away, and all of a sudden you're just dealing with everyday people on such a local level. But
6: it's a great point about local news and Stuart, in just the minute we have remaining, I can't let you off without saying that Stuart is up for an Edward R. Murrow Award for a feature piece that he did at the time of the tornado a year ago. And so I just want to say congratulations. That's a huge honor, but maybe in just a few seconds here, tell me something about how radio work and this kind of reporting work, how's it different? How are you liking it? We love having you on the team.
7: Oh, well, I appreciate it. Yeah, I'll try to give you a really short radio version of what it's like. So being a street reporter is totally different from being a staff writer. A staff writer, you know, can write very long sentences and be very long-winded, which I'm very good at in the air, just talking. But writing, you know, it can be a totally different beast. And it's really interesting to hone in on how to do it and how long it should be and those things like that. You can really get into the details with a written piece. But it's very hard to get into the weeds and into the details in a 1 minute piece or a 30-second piece, which is usually what I was doing in the city of St. Louis.
6: And it's really, I'm sorry to interrupt you, Stuart, and it's what I just made you do just now. And so you're really good at it, but I want to point our readers and our listeners, actually our listeners, to go read Stuart's work. Don't just hear him, but go read Stuart's work at readlion.com. And Stuart, I think we're going to have you back on next week, because you're going to be up here in studio. And so that's going to do it for us this week. 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
12: You and I have never met, but I'm willing to bet that there is something you would like to do, but you feel like you can't, that it's too hard, that you don't deserve it. A colleague of mine recently told me about this new book called Brave Shift, 30 Mindset Changes to Transform Your Life. It's written by a woman named Michelle Carrer. Carrer says the one thing most people forget when they set a goal is to attach a reason to it. Having that reason is big, because when you don't want to do something that's necessary to reach your goal, you can go back to your reason to find the motivation you need. Try to frame your goal as something you want to achieve, as opposed to being a bad part of yourself that you want to change. That will make you more likely to succeed, as will asking for help. All of us need it, and it makes people feel good to help you achieve your goals. I'm Dr. Sanjay Gupta, helping you live a better life.
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15: 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Today we explore how America's faith heritage is reflected not only in words, but in stone, through the monuments and landscapes that tell the story of our nation. Across America, our monuments preserve the history, ideals, and faith that shaped our country. From the beauty of our national parks to memorials in Washington, D.C., these places remind us of both our heritage and our responsibilities. Many Americans have described our national monuments as cathedrals, not made by human hands. John Muir, known as the father of the national parks, once wrote that the mountains open 1,000 windows to show us God. Faith also appears in the monuments that we build. The Liberty Bell in Philadelphia bears the Bible verse, "Proclaim liberty throughout the land unto all the inhabitants thereof." Those words from Leviticus linked liberty with a biblical understanding of freedom. High atop the Washington Monument are the words Laus Deo, Latin for praise be to God. Though unseen from below, the inscription reflects the gratitude and faith that influenced generations of Americans. And the sculptor of Mount Rushmore spoke of praying that his work would endure close to heaven. America's monuments are not churches, but they reflect a people shaped by faith, humility, gratitude, and belief in God's providence. Visit HerzogFoundation.com/faith
16: and sex are urging the Trump administration to continue to ban Chinese vehicles in the U.S., fearing some say the president could lift the ban that includes a 100%
17: Racing for a deal. I'm Carmen Roberts, Fox News. Negotiators are hurrying to craft the framework for a peace deal before the U.S. resumes military strikes against Iran. The big sticking point, as always, nuclear weapons.
18: Reports now say President Trump will discuss the latest Iran draft agreement with advisors and may make a decision as early as tomorrow. In fact, Axios is now reporting just a few moments ago that the president will get on a conference call in the next 30 minutes with Arab leaders to discuss this draft agreement and get their take on it. Meanwhile, new Fox polls reveal 60% of voters in America now oppose military action against Iran.
17: Fox's Aisha Hosni reporting. Both sides see a 50-50 chance of a deal. The family of NASCAR champion Kyle Busch releases his cause of death. Fox's Jonathan Hunt has details.
19: His family now says he died after severe pneumonia progressed into sepsis, resulting in rapid and overwhelming associated complications. The family received the report today. Busch, a two-time NASCAR champion, died at just 41 years of age on Thursday, a day after passing out in a racing simulator.
17: And Bush's passing comes less than 2 weeks after he reportedly struggled with a sinus cold made worse by competing at a Cup Series race at Watkins Glen. He was set to compete at tomorrow's Coca-Cola 600 at Charlotte Motor Speedway. And the CDC expands Ebola screening to include Hartsfield Jackson Atlanta's International Airport. That screening was already underway at Washington Dulles International. Atlanta has previously conducted enhanced public health screening, so it already has the procedures in place. 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
17: A chemical emergency in Southern California forces the evacuation of roughly 40,000 residents, and authorities say an overheated chemical tank at GKN Aerospace is failing and cannot be secured. The 34,000-gallon tank contains toxic and highly flammable methacrylate that raises fears that it could either rupture or leak thousands of gallons or even explode. The crisis has shut down schools, closed roads, canceled local events across parts of Orange County. Kevin Warsh took the oath of office yesterday at the White House to become chairman of the Federal Reserve, and he said he intends to fill the role with energy and purpose.
0: And while I'm not naive about the challenges we face, I believe, Mr. President, these years can bring unmatched prosperity that will raise living standards for Americans from all walks of life.
17: And President Trump urged Warsh to be truly independent, despite the president's repeated criticism of then-chair Jerome Powell for not listening to his demands to cut interest rates. An 18-year-old's in custody following a stabbing spree in Rhode Island, and that was after a teen takeover.
1: 18-year-old Willie Medina in custody. Medina was out on bail for a separate incident where he was charged for firing a gun. They're having concerns regarding an uptick of teen disturbances ahead of what's expected to be a busy summer season. The U.S. Attorney for D.C., Jeanine Pirro, is rolling out new steps to crack down on what she calls teen takeovers. She's enforcing measures so that parents may be held responsible if their children commit crimes. Pirro says parents could face up to 6 months in jail.
17: And as Fox's Madeline Rivera reporting, the three victims are hospitalized with minor stab wounds and expected to recover. And negotiators say that Iran and Pakistan have sent revised offers.
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4: Hey, it's Pete Mundo. 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

0: Yes, folks, that is the More Money theme song, Money, because we are here to help you make more money. I am your host, Steve Moore, economist. We talk about the economy. We talk about finances. We talk politics. We like to have a little bit of fun on the show. So thank you so much for joining. We have excellent ratings all over the country. So appreciate so much of you folks for covering a little bit of time out of your weekend to join me for this show. I've always said I'm not the greatest radio talk show host, but I do have the smartest audience. And I know that because oftentimes we take calls from you and I learn so much from listening to you. And if we can squeeze it in at the end of the hour, I will take a few of your calls. By the way, we are live. We are in color. And so it is wonderful to be here. As most of you know, I do this show out of, the Washington DC area. Yes, I am in the swamp. I have to admit it. This weather is so horrendous. All we've had now for the last 3 days is rain. It's supposed to rain for the next few days. So that's driving me a little crazy because I want to be out barbecuing and swimming and playing tennis and golf. So hopefully the weather will turn because we've just, the whole Southeast is just being blanketed with the stormy weather. Look, this is Memorial Day. This is the weekend, that we celebrate and honor, the great Americans who gave their lives for our country. And there are, literally millions of Americans over the last 250 years who have given their life for our country. So it is a great time. It is proper that we pay tribute to the amazing sacrifices these people made. And I wanted to look, we'll get to economics in a few minutes. We've got a great show lined up, but I just want to say this, that the last couple of weeks I've been watching this, show on Netflix, which is on the great battles of World War II. And folks, if you have not seen this, go to Netflix. I think you can probably get it on some of the other channels, or you can download it. These are amazing videos. Each one is about an hour of the great battles of World War II, starting with, I think it begins with Pearl Harbor, and then Midway, and then what happened on D-Day, and what happened at the Battle of the Bulge. It's so amazing to watch these videos. The footage is incredible. And you will see that, you'll see from this that, the acts of heroism were amazing. And it almost brings tears to your eyes to see what these people went through. Obviously, the people, who stormed the beach of Normandy were incredibly, valiant. And half of them died. You know, half of those men died. Many of them were 18, 19, 20 years old. Great acts of heroism. So it is so proper that we always remember that. And by the way, I have not, have you been to Normandy?
1: No, it's on the bucket list.
0: Yeah, mine too. So Connor, my assistant, has served our country in uniform. So thank you, Connor, for your service.
1: Steve, thank you.
0: Yeah. So I want to make sure that everyone watches that video. And you know what? Have your kids and grandkids watch it, because this is a history that kids are not learning. And what that greatest generation did is astonishing. And it makes you want to bleed red, white, and blue. All right. So we've got a great, great show lined up. My first guest is going to be Byron Donald, who is likely to be the next governor of Florida. He's one of the best congressmen in the House of Representatives. We're going to talk about all things politics and economics with Byron. First, we'll take a little bit of a break, and we will be right back. This is the More Money Show.
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11: So-called superagers, they are an enviable segment of the population. People who are older than 80, whose brains function like someone a fraction of their age. It's true, a lot of these people have genetics on their side, but more and more research is bearing out the idea that people who practice good brain health also slow their cognitive decline. Dr. Richard Isaacson, a pioneer in the Alzheimer's space, told us that, quote, his studies have found lifestyle changes including diet, exercise, reducing stress and optimizing sleep, along with managing vascular risk factors with certain medications, can actually help grow brain areas and also reduce telltale signs of Alzheimer's, such as tau tangles and amyloid plaques. What else helps? Staying social, surrounding yourself with family and friends, and maybe even volunteering for a real sense of purpose. I'm Dr. Sanjay Gupta, helping you live a better life.
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0: Welcome back, folks. This is the More Money Show. Thank you so much for carving some time out of your Memorial Day weekend to listen into the show. I got on board the Byron Donald train very early. Byron and I met probably 12, 14 years ago or so. I think we were in Naples, Florida, and I didn't know who he was, and we stuck up a conversation. I said, wow, this guy gets it. He knows what's going on in the economy. And next thing I know, he is a congressman, and he served so heroically in Congress as one of the leading voices for pro-free market policies. He is now running for the governorship of Florida, which you could say is probably like the third most important position in America behind being, I guess, president of the United States, governor of New York, and then Florida is probably the most important state other than California. So, Byron, thanks so much for joining, my friend.
17: It's good to be with you, Steve. By the way, it's the second most important because Florida's better than New York, and everybody knows.
0: You know, by the way, our flagship station is WABC in New York, but we're reaching stations all over the country, including in the great state of Florida. Well, let's start with that, Byron. I mean, first of all, Florida has a legacy of very, very good governors. Ron DeSantis has been fantastic, as you know, and Jeb Bush was an outstanding governor, and then you had who's now the senator.
17: Rick Scott.
0: So, you know, those are tough acts to follow. They've done some amazing things. What would you say are your two or three highest priorities in the great state of Florida? You're seeing so many people come into the state. The one thing I hear people are sort of angry about, you know, the insurance costs because you've got hurricanes. But what are the things that you are going to do to make Florida an even greater state?
17: Well, first is you maintain first principles. Law and order is going to remain a pillar of our state, common sense economic policy, in a low regulatory environment. You have to keep that stuff in place. That's the first order of business. Second order of business, you brought it up, insurance costs and property taxes. I believe there are ways where we can adjust Florida's regulatory system to still follow free market principles and actually have a more sound insurance market in Florida. Governor DeSantis did a great job with tort reform in our insurance market that has stabilized our insurance market. We're already seeing auto insurance rates are coming down very fast in Florida. We anticipate property insurance rates are going to come down as well. But it's time to look at that system and figure out the tweaks and the redesigns that are necessary to have it be even more efficient for Floridians today. And then with property taxes, I know the governor and the legislature are going to go back into special session pretty soon to see what they can accomplish. If they don't get anything done, we are going to pick up that ball and try to make sure that we either fully eliminate homestead property taxes or target real relief to seniors on fixed income and the working families in Florida who are the bedrock of our workforce. We want to make sure that they get as much relief as possible.
0: Well, I love that agenda. And of course, as you know, Byron, this is something you and I have talked a lot about. I'm talking to Byron Donald, who is of course the member of the House of Representatives from the sort of Naples area, Florida. You've got real leadership among all the states in school choice and letting kids go to the best schools they can possibly find, public, private, Catholic. And I was just reading a study that we placed in our hotline this week showing how well these kids are doing in the charter schools. They're out competing the traditional public schools. Is that something you favor? Can we continue to expand school choice in Florida?
17: Yeah, we can continue to expand it, and we're going to maintain school choice. It's something that when I was in the state legislature, I fought for and wanted to see. But I think you have to take it one step further. We need to make sure that our kids, when they graduate high school, are mastering math, reading, and writing. And
0: yes.
17: The second thing is for our kids who are not going to go into the college university system, we want to make sure that they are getting the apprenticeships and the credentials that they need to go directly into the workforce. You shouldn't have to graduate high school to then have to figure out, okay, now let me go get this certificate in order to get this job. We should be doing that in high school so that every kid has a launch pad into their career. We're going to have a major initiative around Florida to modernize our educational system to meet the demands that the industry and the economy is going to have for the future of Florida.
0: Oh, I couldn't agree more. I think that's an exceptional idea. And, you know, look, I went to the University of Illinois. I got a degree in economics there, but not everyone needs to go to college. And, you know, if you become, let's say, a mechanic or electrician or something, you can make more money than college graduates are making. And so all we need to do is make sure these college isn't for everyone, and allow them to go to those schools. Why is it that we're fully subsidizing universities for, you know, on balance, the richer kids, but the kids who go to the trade schools maybe come from more humble families? They don't get any benefit. They don't get any scholarships.
17: No, that's totally true. And so, you know, in Florida, the first wave of school choice was funded by a tax credit scholarship.
0: Yep,
17: well, my plan is to actually resurrect that corporate tax credit scholarship, but now for the purposes of vocational education, trades, and even going into the workforce. It doesn't have to be an electrician or a plumber. It could also be going into the field of a company that decides to relocate to our state. And so if you have that launch pad directly into career, whether it's the trades or any other career, all that does, Steve, it helps a kid graduate high school, begin to put food on the table and put a roof over their head, and they can begin that journey of building the Florida dream for themselves. And
0: I like
17: that. That's what we're looking at.
0: Well, you know, I think you know my friend Gary Rabine, do you not?
17: Yes.
0: Yeah. So Gary's story is such an amazing one. You know, he grew up in suburban Chicago, as you know, and he was one of the few people in his graduating high school class that did not go to college. You know, almost everyone else did. And he tells a story about how all his classmates laughed at him and said, someday you'll be working for me. And of course, what he did was starting a little paving company, paving roads. And the next thing you know, he's growing it. And now it's a multi-billion-dollar business. He's probably wealthier than all of the other members of his class combined who went to college. So there is a lot. You can build a business. You know, let's say you become an electrician. Then guess what? You can start a company, you know, and you can build and.

0: help me be successful in life. But it's not one size fits all. We want to make sure that our kids are prepared for the future of Florida's economy, whatever that looks like, so they're prepared to lead and keep this grand experiment known as America and Western civilization alive and well.
1: So one of the things that I think you and I both believe very strongly in is the, especially as we celebrate our nation's 250th birthday, is the idea of federalism and letting states decide policies, not having all the policies driven by the folks in Washington, D.C. And Florida is a good example, by the way, as you know, how that works for us when states can make their own decisions. One of the issues we've been working on, and I just want to get your opinion on this, that, you know, we just put out a study at Unleashed Prosperity showing that the benefits of faster approval for pharmaceutical drugs, if we could get cancer drugs and drugs for epilepsy and drugs for stroke and other things out quicker, we could save the economy, you know, literally $1 trillion, and we could save lives. So my point of all this is that what we'd like to see is maybe states having the authority to approve these drugs, not the FDA, which sits on them for years and years. And it's cruel that people don't have access to these drugs. I'm talking about drugs that could be, you know, for people with MS or Parkinson's disease. Why not, Byron, let people have the right to choose, you know, if they want to use these drugs? And why not let the states make these decisions?
0: That's actually not a bad idea. I do like it. You're correct about the FDA. Highly bureaucratic. Takes yes. way too long. The another thing that I've been talking about with my policy team is what can Florida do to speed up the start of clinical trials? Clinical trials, no matter where you are, they are highly bureaucratic. What we want to do is looking at modernizing that regulatory system in Florida so you can actually start clinical trials more quickly and be able to work through that process to be able to take maybe a potential drug that can really help a lot of people to market. And so these are the common sense reforms that Florida is going to lead on into the future. Majorly on modernizing our government and our economic systems.
1: Well, let's talk more about that offline, Congressman, because I think it could be a real winning issue in Florida. You know, you have an older population there, and people, you know, if they have Parkinson's, why would you deny someone a drug that could be beneficial to them? But before I know you're, and by the way, so much appreciate you taking some time off on this Memorial Day weekend to talk to us. I'm a little angry at Congress. I'm a little bit angry at some of your colleagues in the Republican House that you guys aren't doing more. I'm not talking about you personally. I'm talking about the Republican caucus. I want a pro-growth message out of Republicans. You know, people are upset about the price of things. As you know, you've been barnstorming around the state of Florida. People don't like paying $4.50 a gallon of gas. I want to see a growth message from the Republicans. Now, you guys passed that great, big, beautiful bill. But come on, let's index capital gains for inflation. Why don't we go back to pay-as-you-go budgeting? All these things that I know you believe in. Why are we moving forward with this agenda? Why are we just sitting on the ball?
0: My friend, I would love to do all of that, but we have this arcane system called the United States Senate. And the biggest problem we have in all of Washington is you have Senate Democrats who do not want pro-growth policies. They do not want policies that actually cut the cost. Like, I'll give you an example. Everybody wants to talk affordability. Well, let's look at housing. 30% of the cost of building a home in America today is government costs. It's government regulations and government costs. It's not the raw materials. If you want to talk about what it takes to require the raw materials, we have built a federal regulatory behemoth that increased the cost on us of getting raw materials. Yeah. We're cutting our nose off to spite our face. And when you try to make these changes, Democrats say no in the Senate because of the Senate filibuster.
1: Well, the good thing is when you're a governor, you can help trim those regulations in Florida, because you're right. A lot of the excess cost is regulation. Hey, Byron, anything I can do to help you, let me know, because you will be an outstanding governor. You will be the next governor of Florida. And thanks so much for joining us. This is the More Money Show, folks, and we will be back in 2 minutes.
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3: 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It's easy to overlook how we're really feeling, but your mental health matters every single day. Take a moment, breathe, ask yourself, how am I doing, really? And don't stop there. Reach out to someone you

0: care about. A simple, are you okay? Can mean more than you think. It can open the door to connection, understanding, and support. If you're struggling, know this. You are not alone. 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
1: 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A moment to pause. A moment to breathe. A moment to take care of you. 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May is Mental Health Month. 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
3: 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Two huge donors gave them $113 million, and now they still say they got to cut. I think it's time we just cut NPR completely out of the budget and let the billionaires fund it if they want.
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4: Fox News, I'm Angelo Bavaro. According to a new report from Axios, President Trump says he's a solid 50-50 as to whether he'll be able to make a good deal with Iran or else, quote, blow them to kingdom come.
5: Reports now say President Trump will discuss the latest Iran draft agreement with advisors and may make a decision as early as tomorrow.
4: That is Fox's Aisha Hosni. NASCAR legend Kyle Busch's cause of death has been revealed.
6: His family now says he died after severe pneumonia progressed into sepsis.
4: Fox's Jonathan Hunt. We are learning of a plot to assassinate first daughter Ivanka Trump. The Post says a recently captured member of the Islamic Revolutionary Guard made a pledge to kill her and even had a blueprint of her Florida home.
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1: It's More Money with leading economist Steve Moore. Now, here's your host, Steve Moore.
16: We're back, folks. This is the More Money Show. Thank you so much for joining. I'm economist Steve Moore. It is like it's the highlight of my week. I hope it's the highlight of your week to be able to be in front of this microphone and talk to you about the issues that matter regarding your money and how to make more money, and a little bit of finance, a lot of bit of politics. And so thanks for joining this afternoon, or many people joining different times of the weekend, because we have affiliates from coast to coast, from north to south. It's just amazing. And so thank you for making this show a success by listening. I will have some time at the end of the hour to take a few calls, because we are live. We're in color. And if you want to, well, here's what I'd like to do. Because this is Memorial Day weekend, Mr. Producer, let's take a couple of calls at the end of the show from people who have served in the uniform. Maybe we have some Vietnam vets. Maybe we even have some World War II vets. There are still World War II vets out there. And that number for to call in, of course, is 1-800-848-9222. And we'll try to get in a few. But we only want to hear from veterans who have stories about the heroism that they saw on the battlefield. And for those who have served, I salute you. But we have right now on the line a good friend of mine personally and a good friend of the show. We have him on regularly because he's one of the smartest political minds I know, Tom Del Beccaro. Tom, are you on with us?
17: I am. Thanks so much for having me on, and thank you to all the Tom. Veterans.
18: Yes, yes, we do.
17: Yes,
18: if can
16: not,
18: you hear me?
16: Let me.
18: It's right here.
16: Well, we go. Are you there, Tom?
18: One more check.
17: Yeah, I'm here.
16: Oh, there you are, Tom. I thought I'd lost you, my friend. So thank you so much for joining. Tom Del Beccaro, as I was just saying, is one of the smartest political minds I know, especially when it comes to the politics of our largest state, California. And obviously, this is a New York-based show, but there's a lot of interest, Tom, as you know, about what's going on the left coast. And so let us start with Governor Gavin Newsom. We've talked about him in recent weeks. He is all over the country now. He's gone national. He certainly looks like he is all in on a presidential race for 2028. But let's start with this little spat that he's having with Chevron. I don't know if you're following this, but Chevron now has signs about the high gas prices. And Chevron says, if you're mad about they have signs in front of their service stations. If you're mad about the high prices, $6.50 a gallon in California, blame the politicians in Sacramento. Is that a fair ad?
17: Yeah, absolutely. If you look at the prices in California, they are anywhere, gas prices, anywhere from $2 to $3 more expensive in California than in Arizona, right across the border, or Iowa, or just about anywhere else. And California has a lot of regulatory taxes and straight up taxes that they apply to a gallon of gasoline. Yep. They fund in quote environmental programs that you can fit a anything under that guise, right?
16: Yep.
17: And this has been going on for years. And remember, Steve, and I know you know this well, they were proud of the fact that and said that from an economic point of view, these high taxes would reduce people's use of fossil fuels. This was their program.
16: Right? Yeah.
17: Yeah, this was their program to get by raising taxes. This is the only time they believe in economics, by the way, that by raising gas taxes, people would use them less.
16: Yeah. This was sort of a war against the car, too. It's not just a war against fossil fuels. They want everybody on transit, and they were going to, remember, they're going to have the train that was going to take people from Los Angeles to San Francisco. That never happened. So it just seems like it's a transportation fiasco. But when you're paying $1.50 to $2 a gallon more than the rest of the country, I mean, Houston, you've got a problem.
17: Yeah, absolutely. But now they deny that this is a part of the affordability crisis. And they try and push this latest increase on Trump. Yes, it's true. The supply has resulted in higher prices, the Iran war. But as even some Democrat politicians, Antonio Villaraigosa said, blaming this all on Trump is disingenuous. This existed before. But the problem here, Steve, as you know, is the one lopsided media in California until the California Post came along has they've gotten away with always blaming things on Trump because there wasn't a voice of sanity on the other side.
16: Yeah, it was almost like the old Soviet Union. You couldn't get any accurate facts about what was happening with the economy. What about this, though, Tom? I mean, here you've got a governor of a state that is attacking the businesses in this state, saying, don't go to that business because they're attacking me. I mean, that just seems so incredibly inappropriate. It's like saying, telling people, don't go to any store that doesn't support me for governor.
17: Yeah, it is. It's a desperate move. Yeah. I think he peaked early, Gavin Newsom, and then people started to look under the hood of his policies and his ineffective management style. And so he's kind of desperate. He will declare in December for the presidency.
16: Yes.
17: Right after the midterms. But he's going to, as he's got critics on his own side, so it's not going to be a coronation of him. It's going to be a fight, and there'll be many Democrats in that race. But as Stephen A. Smith says, your record is going to be on trial. Yeah. And
16: well, let's hope so. Let's hope. Okay, so let's shift now to the other big race out in California that Americans all over the country are now paying attention to. And by the way, we're going to have to take a quick break, but we'll hold you over if we could, Tom. But just give us your initial reaction to this crazy race for mayor in Los Angeles, where you have Karen Bass. We call her Karen Let It Burn Bass versus Spencer Pratt, and just give us we've only got about a minute and a half till we take a break. What's your kind of initial thoughts on that race?
17: Well, LA is that bad, and no prominent Republican would get in the race. No establishment of Republican would get in the race. And so Spencer Pratt, who had nothing to lose and who has media savvy, is having the time of his life.
16: Yeah.
17: And he's doing what a prominent Republican wouldn't do, which is being very common sense, calling it out for what it is.
16: Yep.
17: And I hate to use this.
16: He's catching on.
17: He's caught fire.
16: Yeah.
17: And he's having a good time and showing what a populist common sense candidate can do.
16: Yeah, we're going to take a quick break, folks. By the way, this is the More Money Show. When we get back, I'll finish because I've got a bunch of other questions I want to ask Tom about. And we will also be taking your calls, 1-800-848-9222. 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We want to hear your stories about this Memorial Day. And so we'd love to hear from you. 1-800-848-9222. We'll be right back, folks. 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
1: Ahead of the 2028 Summer Olympics in Los Angeles, there's a proposal up to allow temporary home rentals. But Reverend Jennifer Gutierrez says that's a bad idea.
21: We're very concerned with the number of rental properties that would take off of the market for people who live in the city.
1: Opponents argue the plan will negatively impact affordable housing. Several local leaders gathered outside of City Hall to protest the proposal, which would give homeowners the okay to rent out their second homes.
22: We need more housing. We don't need more rental units.
1: Some, like Hollywood resident Ellen Evans, say short-term rental properties host large parties, leading to violence.
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29: Getting your heart broken can be really rough. It'll happen to most of us at some point in our lives. It's not just an emotional experience, it's a physical one too. Often described as getting the wind knocked out of you, a knot in your stomach, trouble sleeping. I recently spoke about this with Dr. Yoram Yovil, a psychiatrist and neuroscientist. He was on my podcast, Chasing Life. Now, he told me heartbreak doesn't have to last forever. And while your inclination might be to withdraw, isolate, and shut down, it's often the opposite of what supports healing. One of the things that helps us the most is reconnecting to other people you love. And the reverse is also true, he said. If someone you care about is struggling, don't give up on them. You hold the power to comfort loved ones that are in deep physical or emotional distress. I'm Dr. Sanjay Gupta, helping you live a better life.
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1: 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Now, here's your host, Steve Moore.
16: We're back, folks. This is the More Money Show. Thank you so much for joining on this Memorial Day weekend. I want to take a couple calls at the end of the hour from some of our veterans to tell us about their experience and the acts of heroism that they saw on the battlefield. So please call in. I think we have one line open, 1-800-848-9222. If you wore the uniform, and you can tell us some stories that will make us proud as Americans. But I have a few remaining minutes with my good friend Tom Del Vaccaro. By the way, I didn't give a full introduction to him before. Tom actually was the head of the Republican Party in California for many years. He also is the author of a book called The Divided Era. And by the way, are we ever living in an era, a divided era right now? You called that one, Tom. Look, we have the mayors of our great cities. You've got Mondani running New York City into the ground. You've got Brandon Johnson, who's the mayor of my hometown, Chicago, driving that city into the ground. You have Karen Bass, who's been an absolutely awful governor of Los Angeles. You've got this moron who is now the mayor of Seattle, who's saying, oh, bye-bye. We were just very happy to see all these businesses leave. Tom, what's going on here? I mean, how can we keep electing? I love America's great cities, and they're being ruined by these left-wing progressive high-tax policies.
17: Yeah, you know, over a year ago, I wrote a piece in Fox saying that the mayors of Chicago, L.A. and New York would define the Democrat Party because that's what they're doing.
16: And they do. They are defining the party. You're right. You were right.
17: What people don't understand is it turns out that being mayor is a very difficult job. You have to have excellent managerial skills to do
16: it.
17: And Mondami and all these people don't have any managerial skills. So forget just the policy issues or the ideology.
16: Right.
17: You got to have management skills to be president, mayor, and governor.
16: Yeah.
17: And one of the reasons, Steve, that the Democrats have such a weak bench is because, A, they elect people without these managerial skills, Spamberger. B, they elect all these ideological people. But when you put these things in practice, the policies fail. So they don't have anybody to lift up to be like a DeSantis who has both managerial skills, it turns out, and good policies. So that's why they have these weak benches. But at the end of the day, the voter registration numbers in L.A. are 3-1 Democrats.
16: Yeah,
17: But when you watch these campaigns, Steve, they don't campaign on the issues. They campaign against Trump. And while it is the economy stupid for independents and Republicans, for many Democrats today, Steve, I would say a majority of Democrats, they don't vote on the economy or the issues anymore. They just vote against. And that's a problem.
16: And it's sad. It's sad, Tom, because they're ruining their own cities. I mean, you know, when I grew up in Chicago, as you know, people know from their history books, we call him Mayor for Life, was Richard M. Daley. Now, he was a Democrat. He was a little corrupt. There was no question there was a lot of peyote going on. But, you know, the city worked. You know, it worked. And so that kind of Democrat doesn't really exist anymore. You're right, because they're just ideologues that many of them couldn't put a two-car parade together. And it's not just a bad ideology. It's incompetence.
17: Yes. Think about New York is one of them. Other than the federal government, is probably the most sophisticated bureaucracy in the United States today. And yet this kid who's never run a lemonade stand is suddenly put in charge of it. So of course he's going to fail. And, you know, Spamberger, totally ideological person, not someone who can manage. So that's the problem. The left creates these and supports these huge bureaucracies and has no one to run them. And we pay for that. Literally, as Thomas Sowell says, the worst thing you can do is put people in charge of things where there's no accountability. And that's where America is in many ways.
16: So, Tom, just on the way out, we got 1 minute left. How do you see this election playing out in California? Do you think that we could see any kind of change in leadership in Los Angeles or even in the governorship of California?
17: Well, these huge voter registration advantages, you and I have talked over the last 15 years about how it's being hollowed out. But the fight has to start somewhere.
16: Yes.
17: And Spencer Pratt is proving that you can make a difference and open up people's eyes. And that's the first major step. So that's being advanced. Voters are upset. They see what's wrong. And that's where we got to start. And we got to get voter ID passed in California, which I think can. And that will be a strong foundation to start the renewal.
16: You know, if I grew up well put, and, you know, I was in New York when Rudy Giuliani became mayor, and he turned that city around in 14 months. It was amazing what good leadership could do. So we can do much, much better for our cities with great leadership. We just don't have it right now. Tom Del Beccaro, thanks so much for joining, my friend. I'd like to take some, do we have any callers yet, Mr. Producer, who are no vets? Come on, guys. 1-800-848-9222. But, my My friend Connor, you've got a story about great heroism. You wore the uniform. Tell us about your Civil War story.
2: Well, thank you. Yes, Steve, yes. I do not live up to the bravery these men showed, but one story that inspired me when I did face some tough times, working with civilians in tough places in the Army, I thought about the men of the 20th Maine. And during the Civil War, which talk about a divided era, they were holding the line. They were holding the leftmost flank of the Union Army at Gettysburg. And wow. Lee was on the offensive. He had kicked the Union's butts on day one, to put it mildly. Mm-hmm. And he had a good chance of leading the Confederate Army to victory. And it was down to these guys, 358 men.
16: Wow.
2: And here we are, Memorial Day. We have to recognize that they lost 10% who died. Another 30% were wounded. So they were down to, by almost half.
16: Either died or...
2: Almost half, yeah.
16: Yep.
2: And the gentleman who was leading this defense, Joshua Chamberlain, he was a colonel. He wasn't commanding the whole battle, but he saw this picture. And they were down to, their last bits of ammo. They were out of ammo. Right. They'd held off so many charges. And they say, one more charge, we can't fight them off. They're just going to shoot us all. So he said, let's fix bayonets. And back then, bayonets were, starting to go out of fashion. We were getting close to the invention of the machine gun. The Gatling gun was coming around. This would be like going into Iran today and saying, well, we're out of planes. Let's get in the F-4 Phantoms from the Vietnam era. Yeah, we can do it, but will it work? And the men looked at him and said, yep, this is our only option. And Joshua Chamberlain and all the other men knew, if we're so exhausted and out of ammo, they got to be close to that too. So they fixed bayonets and they charged down the hill and they threw off that surprise attack Lee had planned. And while Pickett's charge is better known, the reason Lee had to attempt that was because of the bravery and sacrifice these men showed on day two. That's day three was won because of the bravery they put in on and sacrifice on day two.
16: Like that. Just in our final minutes of the show, my favorite story, I started the show by recommending to people to watch the amazing battles of World War II on the series that's in color. It's been colorized. It's amazing footage and amazing heroic stories of those great battles, everything that happened from Pearl Harbor through D-Day through Midway. And Midway, of course, was the decisive battle in the Pacific Ocean. It turned the tide of that war against the Japanese. And the story that they tell from firsthand from some of these pilots, that they back then we did not have radar systems that were very accurate. And so they're flying out way out in the Pacific Ocean, trying to find the Japanese fleet, and they can't find it. And they're looking all over, the wide ocean, miles and miles of hundreds of miles of ocean. And the carriers say, turn back. You're out of gas. You've got to turn back. And they didn't turn back. And they saw just by the story. This is a firsthand story. One of the pilots said, we saw a reflection from the sun that looked, they couldn't quite figure out what it was. Something like was the metal. And it turned out that was where the fleet was. It was almost an act of God that they found it. They came in, they bombed the crap out of the Japanese fleet, but only half of those pilots ever made it back. So, those are the kind of stories that make you proud to be American. They're the kind of stories that bring tears to your eyes when you think about that kind of heroism. Many of them just crashed into the ocean because they did run out of gas, but they helped us win the war. And so that's why we're Americans, and that's why we celebrate Memorial Day. I hope you all have a really happy and holy Memorial Day. I am going to try to head out to the ceremony that the President Trump will be presiding over in Washington D.C. And I hope that you all remember this, though, that there's so many things that make America great: our entrepreneurial spirit, our free markets, but it's also the people who preserve our freedom. So have a great Memorial Day. We'll be back, by the way, next week, same bat time, same bat channel on the More Money Show.
2: Oh, and that was Midway, by the way, Steve.
16: Yeah. That was Midway.
2: Yep.
16: Midway. Amazing. Battles.

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5: Signs of progress in peace talks. I'm Angelo Bavaro, Fox News. President Trump is holding a call with regional officials to discuss a potential deal with Iran. Reports say a decision may be made by the end of the weekend.
6: A new timeline on the table with President Trump saying that he's going to meet with his negotiators to go over that deal from Iran and also determine whether or not hostilities could continue and strikes could resume in Iran. So the president saying that it's 50-50 as to whether or not he could make a deal, but the negotiations are at least getting closer. And he told Axios earlier today he planned to meet with his team, which was expected to include Steve Witkoff, Jared Kushner, and Vice President J.D. Vance. Fox is told that a call at 1 p.m. Eastern today includes the leaders from Saudi Arabia, Qatar, the United Arab Emirates, Egypt, Turkey, and Pakistan.
5: And Iranian officials say they are finalizing their 14-clause deal, which would reportedly end that conflict. The death of NASCAR driver Kyle Busch Thursday at 41 has led to an outpouring of support from fans and fellow racers. Fox TV affiliate WOFL reporter Chancellor Wynn has more from the Daytona International Speedway.
7: Flowers and even M&Ms, the peanut one specifically, because Kyle Busch drove that yellow M&M car for more than a decade. All this looking right up at the NASCAR legend. His sudden passing, as many people asking how and why.
8: As we wait for answers, the focus shifts to Busch's incredible legacy. A two-time champion who set the fastest qualifying lap at this year's Daytona 500. NASCAR CEO Steve O'Donnell says it's those wins and his connection with the fans that make Busch a permanent legend.
7: NASCAR says they plan to honor Kyle Busch throughout the races this weekend.
5: Busch died after severe pneumonia progressed into sepsis. 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
5: Gas prices are still high across the country, standing at over $6 a gallon in some states, but the price remains at over just $4 in Indiana. Following the state sales tax on gas being suspended, Indiana Governor Mike Braun telling Fox News Live that while the conflict in Iran continues, the government needs to work together to support American citizens.
13: We don't know how long it's going to take. In the meantime, all of us as governors, and even in D.C. where I used to work, get with it out there, lighten the load.
5: Those price surges are predicted to continue as long as the Strait of Hormuz is closed. About one-third of the world's oil travels through that strait, which has now been cut off since late February. Preparations for the Indy 500 race are underway, and fans are gearing up for that big day.
14: This isn't just another race. It is the race of the year. 500 miles, 33 cars, going speeds of 240 miles per hour. And here in a bit, I'm going to get a chance to get a taste of what that's like. But one thing that is going to be different is the crowds. Tomorrow, 350,000 people will pack into the Indianapolis Speedway in for what is the largest single-day sporting event in the world. And people come from around the world to experience it. And for a lot of folks, it's an annual tradition that never gets old.
5: That is Fox's Garrett Tenney at the Brickyard. An American institution went silent last night. CBS News Radio signed off for the air for the final time, ending nearly 100 years of broadcast history. The network pioneered modern journalism and brought the world into living rooms during World War II. Anchor Christopher Cruz delivered that final sign-off, concluding a century of broadcasting with Edward R. Murrow's iconic phrase, "Good night and good luck." I'm Angelo Bavaro, and this is Fox News.
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2: 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And there's a great organization that is tied into what is obviously one of the most notable and also tragic moments in our nation's history, and that is September 11, 2001. Dr. Chris Meek is the CEO and founder of the 9/11 Legacy Foundation. You can find them at the911legacy.org. That's the best way to see what they're doing at the 9/11 Legacy Foundation. And Dr. Meek was working on the floor of the stock exchange when the towers fell. So, Chris, thank you for being here on KCMO in Kansas City. We appreciate your time. What is something that you think back to all these years later, 25 years later, and what maybe is getting misunderstood, misrepresented, or forgotten about 25 years after the fact as we sit here and celebrate the 250th birthday of this great nation?
15: Well, Pete, first of all, thanks for having me on your show today. I really appreciate it. And thanks to your listeners for tuning in. I think the big point here is you started the show by saying that, you know, everyone knows that's America 250 right now coming up for July 4th. And most people are forgetting that it's also the 25th observance of the terrorist attacks of 9/11. And so raising that awareness, raising an education campaign, you know, there were roughly 100 million Americans who were either too young or not born yet to actually know what happened on 9/11 or to understand that phrase, never forget. And so we as a country, we're doing just what we promised not to do, and we are forgetting.
2: You know, you're right about that. It does seem like we are forgetting. I mean, I was 13, but you're right to note that there's an entire generation of, you know, people under the age of 25. They're working adults now who are not even alive for it. So if you were to say one thing, and I'm sure you talk to people who are not alive for it, what do you try to impart on them on that moment in American history and why it is we need to never forget?
15: On that day, there were almost 3,000 people murdered in broad daylight. And it was the first attack on American soil. And, you know, getting, you know, sucker punched like that is something that we haven't seen before and hopefully we'll never see again. And the world today is significantly changed. You know, there was no TSA back then. You could carry whatever mouthwash or toothpaste you wanted to in your carry-on bag. It didn't have to be 3.4 ounces. And so just knowing how that world has changed from those, from that terrorist attack, has really evolved their life as adults now.
2: And that's something that, you know, I think we look at the landscape right now in this country, and it does seem like, whether it's the political division or anything else, people do forget how united this country was post 9/11. And I think that, you know, for younger people, they probably can't even fathom how united this country was for that period of time. And tragedy can bring people together. We don't want that kind of tragedy to bring people together. But what can we do better today in America to get people to a place where that unity maybe is not where it was 25 years ago this fall, but can be a semblance of that?
15: Yeah, that's a great question. And, you know, September 12th was the best we've seen in this nation. You know, living in Manhattan at the time, you know, you had different neighborhoods with different country flags going through those neighborhoods, whether it be, you know, Puerto Rico or Irish or whatever. On September 11th, September 12th, every flag was American. And we are, you know, the United States of America. And to your point, we are very divided right now. And we have to get back to that point in time where we are, you know, one nation under God, whatever God that is that you believe in. And, you know, get back to that, you know, as divisive as we are, it's okay to disagree. That's what this country was built on. And so having the freedom to disagree is something we need to appreciate and respect and understand going forward.
2: The 9/11 Legacy Foundation, Dr. Chris Meek is their founder and CEO, joining us on KCMO Talk Radio. How did you go about founding this organization, and what was the original purpose of it for you?
15: The purpose was really starting with the 20th observance, and it happened to be obviously the heart of COVID. There's political controversy between President Trump and President Biden, who should or shouldn't be at ground zero. And nothing really happened. And that is very disappointing to me. And as someone who, you know, was there, as you mentioned, was across the street, looking up at the Twin Towers, seeing people jumping because that was the best option they had at that time. You know, this generation doesn't understand that. Imagine having, you know, jumping 104 stories is your best choice in front of you. And so I thought that something had to be done for the 25th. And what we're looking to do, again, is to coordinate the events of the three different memorials in New York, Pennsylvania, and Washington. And then, again, have that national awareness and education campaign for current and future generations to actually understand and know what happened on 9/11. And, you know, the phrase that we're using here is that we remember so they never forget.
2: Mm-hmm. That's so great. And when it comes to all the work you're doing, I know you've got a documentary that's coming out, The Heroism and Resiliency of 9/11. Narrated by Gary Sinise. What was that documentary about, and how can people go about watching it?
15: It's a great question. And that was the first thing that we started in this journey. I call it the first of the three legs of the stool. And, you know, as awful as that day was, there was a lot of heroism and resiliency that came from it. And we saw leadership from people like Roger Ferguson, who was the vice chairman of the Federal Reserve that day. The then chair, Alan Greenspan, was stuck in Switzerland with no airplane and cell service. And Roger Ferguson saved the global economy by making swift decisions. Then Chief of Staff to President Bush, Andy Carter, is in the film. And so his decisive actions in terms of how to address the president and then what to do in terms of getting the president safely back to Washington. And so it's really talking about, as awful as that was, positive things came from it and how we as a nation can overcome resiliency and trauma. And to learn more, the website's just simply the911film.com.
2: So, Dr. Meek, as you look back all these years later, 25 years ago, you were on the floor of the stock exchange. What was your experience when you think back to, you know, right before 9 o'clock in the morning on that day, nearly 25 years ago?
15: It was like any other day. You know, I had my bagel and cream cheese and my iced hazelnut coffee. I was on a conference call with my boss in Chicago, and there was this big booming sound that sounded like a garbage truck hitting a pothole. And then, like everybody else, we saw in the news that, you know, allegedly a small aircraft hit one of the towers. And, you know, as we're watching that, you know, being so close, we could hear the second plane come and hit. And then we saw it live on TV. And that's when we realized that something wasn't right. And I was responsible for evacuating 27 people that day. And so that was my main purpose and goal, was to get those people safely out of the exchanges that we were trading on.
2: And how did you go about doing that day? What did the rest of the day look like for you?
15: So 26 people I had leave immediately. I stayed back on the exchange because we didn't know if the markets were going to open or not. And so I was going to be the one to trade on the exchange for our firm. And, you know, I was on the floor of the stock exchange when the towers fell. And it felt like that exchange, it felt like that building was going to collapse as well. You know, the lights flickered, the building shook like I've never felt before. And I remember calling my mom and getting her answering machine and leaving a message. Ultimately, when they said that the markets were going to close, the exchange officials were saying that it was safer to be in the exchange than outside. And I said, well, it's going to be up to me to determine my fate, and found a fire escape that wasn't being blocked by security out the back door. And when we went outside, you couldn't see anything because the tower's collapsing. It was just ash, and we heard fighter jets flying overhead. And at this point, we had no idea whose they were. And so there was myself and three other floor traders, and, you know, made the escape route to go out the back of the exchange. And those familiar, with Lower Manhattan, take a left, walk down to the Staten Island Ferry, and take another left and walk up the FDR and the East River. And our plan was that if something happened, we would jump into the river to take cover.
2: Wow. So you're right there. I mean, the stock exchange, for people that don't know, you're what, maybe a mile or less, half a mile from the towers?
15: I was on the American Stock Exchange, so I was a block across the street.
2: Okay, got it. So separate from the New York Stock Exchange. All right, so you're in a different location. So you're right there across the street. You're even closer than I thought you were.
15: Yeah, so the back wall was completely blown out when the towers collapsed at the American Stock Exchange.
2: Wow. So you've got to get home to where was home for you at the time.
15: So at the time, we were living on the Upper East Side in Manhattan. The main cell tower was on top of the World Trade Center, so obviously there was no cell service. And the four of us that were walking, we all had different parts of New York City we lived in. And so as we would drop somebody off, we would give their spouse our wives' cell phone numbers to keep trying as we were walking home. And I ultimately made it home about, I think it was around 2 o'clock that afternoon. And my wife, who also worked in Lower Manhattan, but she was further on the east side, so I knew she was okay. She was there waiting with one of her colleagues. And she's like, oh, my God. And I was just covered in ash.
2: Hmm. Do you remember what you said to her when you got home?
15: I don't. I don't.
2: What about the...
15: I'm performing Big Scotch, though.
2: Yeah. Oh, gosh. Nice job on the levity there. Dr. Chris Meek joining us on KCMO Talk Radio. When you think back 25 years later and where the city was as well, I mean, the unification for people that are here in Kansas City, they're listening and, you know, it was something obviously that the entire nation was captivated by. But what made it unique working and living on the island of Manhattan in not just that day, but the days and weeks to come?
15: So it was unique because, again, at the time I was living on the Upper East Side, I was on 2nd Avenue, which runs north to south. And so the next few days, you were seeing these caravans of trucks coming in with flatbeds with generators, with big spotlights for the rescue and recovery, ultimately then with dumpsters to remove the debris. I had to go back to work 3 days later because I was responsible to set our trading operation up over on the New York Stock Exchange, which, as you mentioned, is about a 3/4 mile away, to get that infrastructure built. And so you can only get so far in Lower Manhattan, which is Christopher Street. And then there are checkpoints along the way with National Guard. And so you had to show a security badge, and there are different places you could go to do that checkpoint. But I also remember just having a backpack and giving Gatorades or bottles of water to the National Guardsmen as I was walking down there because, you know, the ash and the smoke was there for weeks and weeks afterwards. And so, you know, you came home and you smelled like the burning debris, and you're working 20-hour days. And it just was, you know, sort of a nonstop 6 days to get the exchanges back open again.
2: Dr. Chris Meek is our guest here on a Feature Friday. He is the founder of the 9/11 Legacy Foundation. We're here on a Friday of Memorial Day. It seemed like an appropriate time to have this conversation with Chris. We appreciate him joining us. 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
3: You and I have never met, but I'm willing to bet that there is something you would like to do, but you feel like you can't, that it's too hard, that you don't deserve it. A colleague of mine recently told me about this new book called Brave Shift, 30 Mindset Changes to Transform Your Life. It's written by a woman named Michelle Carrer. Carrer says the one thing most people forget when they set a goal is to attach a reason to it. Having that reason is big, because when you don't want to do something that's necessary to reach your goal, you can go back to your reason to find the motivation you need. Try to frame your goal as something you want to achieve, as opposed to being a bad part of yourself that you want to change. That will make you more likely to succeed, as will asking for help. All of us need it, and it makes people feel good to help you achieve your goals. I'm Dr. Sanjay Gupta, helping you live a better life.
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2: 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Have a great Memorial Day weekend, but let's remember what the weekend's all about, and that's remembering those who have sacrificed it all.
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2: Continuing on our Feature Friday with Dr. Chris Meek, he is the founder of the 9/11 Legacy Foundation, 25th anniversary this year of September 11th. We're here on a Friday of Memorial Day, and we appreciate him having this conversation with us this morning. Now, when you think about what you've done and everything with the organization, what is the thing with the 9/11 Legacy that you want it really to be remembered for and known for as you spread its message around the country?
15: We're working, as I mentioned, on this national awareness and education campaign, and there are a lot of different education toolkits that are out there, and most of them are primarily focused on K through 12. And what we're trying to do is to make this much broader and more civically engaging so that corporations and organizations can use it as well. Things to discuss about national security, public policy, overcoming trauma and resilience. So not just about the events of the day, but also how it affected us individually as Americans and as a nation. And so a much broader curriculum. And that, I think, is going to be that lasting legacy piece in terms of, you know, pinpointing it to this one specific day in American history, but also how we can learn and grow from it as individuals, as a society, and as a nation.
2: Well, I see, you know, on the website, which is the911legacy.org, you've got a whole history here, which is probably a history, sad to say, most Americans don't really comprehend, and that is going back to the 1980s when Osama bin Laden, of course, the mastermind of September 11th, founded Al-Qaeda, and the 20-plus years that led up to what happened 25 years ago. I'm sure that's not taught in most schools like it should be. What's the message there that you want to make sure you get out and that people really understand and grasp? Because as time goes on, it seems like people are even less likely to be aware of all this.
15: If we don't learn history, history will repeat itself. And you're seeing various domestic terrorist attacks here over the last 6 or 9 months. You know, Al-Qaeda is one specific organization. There are others out there. We know that there are sleeper cells. We learned that, you know, with the current war with Iran. And so we have to learn from our past so that it doesn't happen in the future.
2: Yeah, no, that's so true. So how do you want to get this into schools around the country? And what can we do here in Missouri and Kansas to help facilitate that? Because I know there are people listening in education, whether it's private, public, homeschooling, they want to get involved and they want to make this part of the curriculum. So what does this look like?
15: Well, it's a state-by-state situation. As we know, curriculums are determined at the state level, not the federal level. We are in conversations both with the Department of Education in Washington as well as with different state departments of education. And so it's a matter of, you know, writing to your superintendent for the state, to for your local.

0: on right now in the world and what has gone on over the last several months in the world. So this is great stuff. And it seems like something, Chris, that I hope will continue to get more attention, whether it's the documentary, whether it's the history side of this. Is there another layer or something else within the organization that you want to make sure people are aware of and knowing about here?
1: There's also a book that will be coming out in September, similar to the movie. There are 39 different stories. The book is focused on resiliency, leadership, duty, and trauma. And so it's anything from Andy Pettit talking about what the 2001 World Series was like. Andy Card and Leon Panetta are in there. And so it's a great culmination of stories of people who either were influential at the time, who were significantly impacted at the time, or that specific date changed and altered their decision-making in the course of their life. And so I think that's a great opportunity as well for people to kind of understand, again, going back to who and what we are as Americans. We're 250 years old. We are the great experiment, but we are the most, you know, successful country in the global history.
0: And when we look at this weekend, Memorial Day weekend, of course, is coming up, and we know how many men and women sacrificed it all and gave their lives after September 11th. How does that tie into your message and the idea of really never forgetting?
1: You know, it's not a 3-day weekend. It's not 15% off online or at the mall. It should be part of your everyday remembrance for the sacrifices these people make.
0: How about you personally, for you, Chris? You know, I don't know where you're at in life right now, but this seems to be obviously the passion project that you are all in on, and you're obviously 110% behind. Where, if you've got your druthers and you're looking back, you know, a generation from now on what you built here with the 9/11 legacy, what do you want it to be?
1: I'd love to see state chapters. You know, somebody, you know, further developing this curriculum that's specific for their state. You know, I believe there are roughly 1,500 global memorials for 9/11. I think about 1,100 of those are here in the U.S. And so make it specific. I think only one congressional district in the United States was unaffected by the attacks of 9/11. And so everybody, every part of this country was affected by those attacks. And so making it very specific to your school district or your state or whatever it may be going forward. And just, you know, again, keeping that legacy alive of nearly 3,000 people murdered in broad daylight and ensuring that that doesn't happen again.
0: Fantastic work. Dr. Chris Meek, founder and CEO of the 9/11 Foundation, 9/11 Legacy Foundation. 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Great conversation, Chris. Thank you so much for being here on KCMO in Kansas City.
1: Thanks so much for your time, Pete. Really appreciate it, and have a great weekend.
0: I think getting programs like this into Kansas and Missouri schools would be an absolute home run. And I just don't know how it would not be beneficial to the kids, the students, learning about our nation's history, learning where we are today, America 250, 25th anniversary of September 11th, understanding 9/11. I mean, these kids, I remember being a kid and you'd learn about the Vietnam War, right? And I was born in 88. So Vietnam was at that point 15 years over from when I was born. These kids in school now, I mean, it's the same thing. My oldest daughter's born in 2018. 9/11 was 17 years before she was born, and she's only in first grade, wrapping up first grade, so too early for her. But those kids who are in high school now, right, who are 14, 15, I mean, they were born 10 years after 9/11 happened. So they don't really know anything, and it's not their fault. They did nothing wrong. But understanding history, so critical, so valuable. And, you know, I'm going to push for this 9/11 Legacy Foundation to get its word out and get it around the state of Missouri and Kansas, because I see it being very beneficial for everybody. Most importantly, the students, which is what this is all supposed to be about anyway, right? That's the purpose of it. I'm Pete Mundo. We are KCMO Talk Radio 95.7 FM. You can always stream us on our KCMO Talk Radio app as well as we roll through what has been a very busy news week and obviously news cycle around Kansas City and around the country as well. So we'll keep it rolling with you right here on the show. There's a lot that we are still going to get to here on a Memorial Day Monday. conversation from our show that you may have missed.

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2: Mondami, he's really into these grocery stores, you know. 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
5: News. I'm Carmen Roberts. President Trump held a phone call today with the leaders of several Arab countries as negotiators work on a framework for a peace deal with Iran.
6: We heard the president say that it was 50-50 whether or not there would be a deal reached and that a decision would be made by tomorrow as of whether or not strikes would resume in Iran.
5: Fox's Alex Hogan. Some 40,000 people in Southern California are waiting to return home after a chemical tank leak at an aerospace plant.
7: What we were told by the manufacturer's tech rep is that essentially we're at two current options and outcomes of this tank. One, it fails and cracks and all the product leaks out onto the ground. The other option that was told to us is that it blows up.
5: Orange County fired.
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21: A better life with Dr. Sanjay Gupta.
22: You know, I watched a video the other day about kids getting landlines at home. We haven't had a landline in my house in I can't even tell you how long. But seeing these parents about my age being teleported back to their own childhoods, a simpler time before screens, was really powerful. And as for the kids, they sat and had conversations with their grandparents without multitasking or being distracted by a screen. I thought this was a great way to have kids stay in touch with family members and friends without getting sucked into the smartphone era too young. Of course, you need other people close by to hop on board as well if this is something that's going to work. Perhaps most important, I realized, these relics can be a great conversation starter with your children. You can talk about what it really means to be connected in this day and age. Things have changed a lot. I'm Dr. Sanjay Gupta, helping you live a better life.
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2: Hey, it's Pete Mundo. 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
12: The Trump administration has announced a fund to pay Trump allies who say the Biden Justice Department mistreated them. Sagar Meghani, Washington.
24: President Trump scores another round of victories in GOP midterm primary elections. I'm John Stolness in Washington.
25: A deadly shooting at a San Diego mosque. 3 people were killed and 2 teen suspects were later found dead nearby. I'm Sue Aller.
26: The U.S. indicts Cuba's former president and wants him to show up to answer for the charges.
27: By his own will or by another way.
26: I'm Richard Johnson.
28: Several wildfires continue to burn across Southern California.
29: We have been engaged in an aggressive firefight.
28: I'm Jim Roop.
30: President Trump is calling for the Senate parliamentarian to be replaced. I'm Clayton Neville.
31: 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I'm Haya Pinjwani.
3: All ahead on America This Week. You're listening to America This Week. I'm John Trout. Earlier this week, the Department of Justice announced they've settled a lawsuit with President Trump regarding the wrongful release of his tax return by creating a nearly $1.8 billion anti-weaponization fund for people who claim they were wronged by the previous Justice Department, which could include people arrested for participating in the January 6, 2021 riot at the Capitol. That's led police to file a lawsuit against the fund. Washington correspondent Sagar Meghani reports Republican infighting on passing an immigration bill stalled over sparring about White House security funding and that Justice Department fund to compensate Trump allies who say they were politically persecuted.
12: Republican progress on an immigration bill has stalled over questions about White House security funding and the Trump administration's new fund to compensate Trump allies who believe they were politically persecuted.
32: I don't need money for the ballroom. You're not making a gift of the ballroom. This is the biggest misreporting that I've ever seen.
12: Senate Republicans had a self-imposed deadline to pass the $70 billion bill before heading home for Memorial Day.
33: Y'all have a good week, guys.
12: But Louisiana's John Kennedy and others left the Capitol without voting.
34: This afternoon, Republicans, so divided, so dysfunctional, so disorganized, are fleeing Washington. Their majority can't melt down fast enough. Not when Americans' financial situation is melting down every day. The only way for Republicans to get out of this box is to stop backing the slush fund, stop pushing the ballroom, and as soon as we get back, join Democrats in fighting to lower Americans' costs.
12: Top Senate Democrat Chuck Schumer as Republicans sparred over adding the security funding to the bill and the compensation fund, which North Carolina Republican Tom Tillis bashed.
35: But if you do this, why not for the poor, mostly peaceful protesters in Kenosha and Portland? I mean, my God, do you see where this would head? These people don't deserve restitution. Many of them deserve to be in prison. Some of them deserve the pardon because they were over-prosecuted. But this is, this is just stupid on stilts.
36: Is it possible on May 21st, 2026, the Republicans finally found an ethical bridge too far?
12: Number 2 Senate Democrat Dick Durbin asked if he's lost control of Senate Republicans.
32: I don't know. I really don't know. I can tell you, I only do what's right.
12: Sagar Meghani, Washington.
3: President Trump's grip on the Republican Party appears ironclad after a high-profile GOP incumbent he targeted for defeat lost in Tuesday's primary elections in 6 states, and a number of other Trump-backed candidates claimed victory. From Washington, our John Stolness has more.
24: Kentucky Congressman Thomas Massie could not fend off President Trump's ire, losing in convincing fashion to Trump-backed Ed Gallrein in that state's primaries. Speaking on Fox News, Gallrein said this kind of a defeat for Massie was a long time coming.
37: He went to Washington, he burned every bridge, he burned a bridge factory, he ran off everybody that would build a bridge to the conservative Republicans. But again, the left-wing Democrats, the radical Democrats, Democrats loved him, and his votes against our party and our nation go farther back.
24: After admitting defeat, Massey told his supporters he was still hopeful for the future.
4: If you looked at the crosstab in the polling, and I'm sure if we had exit polling, it would show the same thing. We have the younger demographic. You are patriots, and you will inherit this country, and you will make it better.
24: President Trump announced his pleasure with the outcome of the race. Almost $33 million in ads and other media were spent in that race, making it the most expensive House primary race since tracking firm Ad Impact began keeping track in 2018. Also in Kentucky, Congressman Andy Barr, endorsed by Trump, won his primary and will likely succeed Mitch McConnell in the Senate after November's general election. In Georgia's governor's race, Secretary of State Brad Raffensperger and Attorney General Chris Carr both failed to advance to a runoff against two Trump-backed Republicans, Burt Jones and Rick Jackson. Raffensperger had challenged Trump's claim that votes in Georgia were stolen during the 2020 election. And while Texas's primaries aren't until next week, President Trump disappointed some Republicans in the Senate when he officially endorsed scandal-plagued State Attorney General Ken Paxton over long-serving incumbent John Cornyn. Cornyn told reporters,
5: "I believe that in terms of our success in November, that Ken Paxton would be an albatross around the neck of our candidates and would likely lose to James Tallarico."
24: Susan Collins of Maine called Paxton an ethically challenged individual and that Cornyn deserved the president's support. John Stolness, Washington.
3: Three people shot and killed during an attack on a mosque in San Diego Monday morning in what police immediately described as a hate crime. Sue Aller reports the attackers, identified as a pair of teenagers, took their own lives blocks away.
6: She believed her son was suicidal, and she began to share information that several of her weapons were missing.
25: Three men are dead after what police are calling a hate crime shooting at the Islamic Center of San Diego, the largest mosque in the county. The mosque campus also includes the Al-Rashid School.
6: At about 11:43, we received a call of an active shooter at the Islamic Center. Within 4 minutes, officers arrived on scene and observed immediately what appeared to be deceased victims out in front.
25: San Diego Police Chief Scott Wall says all students and staff were safely evacuated from the scene.
7: There is no further threat. Both suspects in this case are deceased. All of the kids are safe.
25: Moments after police responded to the late Monday morning attack, officers were called to another nearby location where they discovered a vehicle stopped in the middle of the street. Authorities say the two teenage suspects, ages 17 and 19, were later found dead inside that vehicle from apparent self-inflicted gunshot wounds. One of those killed was a mosque security guard who police say likely prevented an even greater tragedy. Investigators say anti-Islamic writings were found in the suspect's car and on one of the weapons used in the attack, which happened during one of the holiest months in Islam. President Donald Trump says his administration is closely monitoring the investigation into the deadly shooting.
8: Terrible situation. I've been given some early updates, but we're going to be going back and looking at it very strongly.
25: In response, police departments in cities including New York, Los Angeles, and Washington, D.C. have increased patrols around mosques and other houses of worship as a precaution. I'm Sue Aller.
3: A former Cuban leader indicted by the U.S. and California scorched by wildfire. When America This Week returns after these messages.
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3: Welcome back to America This Week. I'm John Trout. He's been wanted for decades, and it's been in the works for weeks. Now it's happened. Federal prosecutors have indicted the former president of Cuba for murder. But getting him into an American courtroom will be an issue. Details from correspondent Rich Johnson.
14: Former Cuban President Raul Castro was the country's defense minister in 1996 when its military shot down two unarmed planes operated by the Miami-based exile group Brothers to the Rescue. Four Americans were among those killed, and their families have been calling for criminal charges ever since.
15: We didn't indict. This isn't a show indictment.
14: Acting Attorney General Todd Blanche announced charges against Castro and some other former high-ranking Cuban officials in Miami on Wednesday. As for Castro coming there to defend himself,
15: we expect that he will show up here by his own will or by another way.
14: Could that mean a U.S. military operation to forcibly grab the 94-year-old Castro?
15: It certainly is an option, and it's certainly something that Raul Castro has to think about.
14: Florida Representative Elvira Salazar likes it.
16: Look at Maduro. If you do not want to wind up where he's at, then go.
14: Salazar referring to the U.S. capture of Venezuelan President Nicolas Maduro. But President Trump cast doubt on the idea.
17: There won't be escalation. I don't think there needs to be. Look, the place is falling apart. It's a mess. And they sort of lost control.
14: But Salazar said that Castro and the rest of Cuba's current leadership have a much easier option. Leave their country.
16: We're giving these thugs the opportunity of leaving so we can make things easier for the people. It happened in Venezuela. I do believe that is going to happen in Cuba.
14: Cuban President Miguel Díaz-Canel called the charges an act of political theater. He said the move has no legal basis, that Cuba was defending itself 30 years ago, and the move reveals the arrogance and frustration U.S. officials feel toward his country. I'm Richard Johnson.
3: The peak fire season in California typically begins in June. Already, there have been several wildfires burning in Southern California, causing some evacuations and health issues from smoke. And another has ravaged an island off the California coast. Jim Roop reports from Los Angeles.
18: In the Ventura County city of Simi Valley, Ventura County Fire Public Information Officer Andrew Dowd says it's the winds that continue to be the wild card in the so-called Sandy wildfire.
19: These winds out of the northeast have the potential to push fire. This was a fast-moving fire that swept into neighborhoods within 15, 20 minutes of starting.
18: Another fire, the Santa Rosa Island Fire, the biggest of the blazes, causing the evacuation of more than 34,000 people whose homes are in its path. The fire reached endangered Torrey pine trees, the rarest species of pine tree in North America. They only grow naturally at Torrey Pines State Natural Reserve near San Diego and on Santa Rosa Island. Nearly a third of that island has burned, including the Torrey Pine Grove on its east side, which is more than 250 years old. The Bain Fire in Harupa Valley has caused evacuation orders and warnings just north of Hidden Valley Nature Center, also being pushed by what are called sundowner winds in the evening. The Verona Fire in Homeland, east of Los Angeles in Riverside County, threatening the areas between Diamond Valley Lake and Lake Paris. So far, though, on all these fires, no injuries, no fatalities. But there has been loss of structures, including some homes. And finally, all these fires impacting the air quality all across Southern California. Health experts are warning those with respiratory issues, the young and the elderly, to avoid going outside, and for everyone to avoid strenuous work or exercise outside. I'm Jim Roop.
3: President Trump is calling for the Senate parliamentarian to be replaced over White House ballroom security funding. Correspondent Clayton Neville reports it's a move that the GOP Senate Majority Leader John Thune called concerning.
4: Senate parliamentarian Elizabeth McDonough has caught grief from President Trump recently after she blocked the inclusion of $1 billion for the White House ballroom in Republicans' budget reconciliation package. She said it didn't fall in line with the Byrd rule. Well, President Trump took to social media on Wednesday to say, quote, there are many fair people who would be qualified for that vital job. He added that Democrats cheat, lie, and steal, especially when it comes to votes in elections, but stick together, whereas the Republicans allow the Elizabeth McDonoughs of the world to stay in power and brutalize us. Senate Majority Leader John Thune rejected the idea of replacing McDonough and called Trump's suggestion concerning. I'm Clayton Neville.
3: Millions in the U.S. are getting away for the Memorial Day weekend. Correspondent Jennifer King reports that high gas prices, with every state now above $4 a gallon, isn't stopping everyone.
12: AAA predicts 45 million Americans will travel at least 50 miles from home this holiday weekend, around 39 million by car. It's a record number, but only about a 1% increase from 2025. Inflation and fuel prices are putting a dent in travelers' wallets. Government data shows airfares have gone up 20% this year, and AAA says the average price for gas is up 30%.
20: My guess is that we're going to start to see some people making choices maybe not to travel as far.
12: Oakland University business professor Michael Grimes says Americans prioritize travel but are likely to be making some adjustments.
20: They might not eat out as much as they might have, or they might not spend as much money on certain more expensive activities.
12: I'm Jennifer King.
3: Pilots safe following an air show crash, and The Late Show's last show when America This Week returns after these messages.
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3: Welcome back to America This Week. I'm John Trout. Four members of the military are recovering after two Navy jets collided at an Idaho air show. Correspondent Mike Hampton reports while the aviators did not suffer any serious injuries, the mid-air crash remains under investigation.
0: Four crew members are recovering after a crash involving two Navy jets. Officials say the crew members ejected safely and are in stable condition after the jets collided and crashed during an air show at a military base in Idaho. Emergency crews responded to the collision Sunday at the Mountain Home Air Force Base, about 50 miles south of Boise. The remainder of the show was canceled. Nobody on the ground was hurt. Officials say the aircraft were performing an aerial demonstration when the crash occurred. Videos posted online by spectators show four parachutes opening in the sky as the aircraft plummet to the ground. I'm Mike Hempen.
3: A newly discovered asteroid zoomed past the Earth Monday night. Blink, and you may have missed it. The asteroid called 2026 JH2 came within 57,000 miles of the Earth. And if that seems like a long distance, the moon on average is over 238,000 miles away. The asteroid was only discovered May 10th by astronomers in Arizona and is roughly the size of two school buses. On his very first The Late Show in 2015, Stephen Colbert ripped into then-candidate Donald Trump while gorging on Oreo cookies over a political boycott of the company. 11 years later, it's the end of the line for Stephen Colbert's late-night TV show where comedy and politics collided, correspondent Haya Panjwani reports.
1: The Late Show with Stephen Colbert is coming to an end after 11 years. The end marks the conclusion of his on-air feud with President Donald Trump. When CBS announced last summer that the show would come to an end in May, the network said it was for economic reasons. But others, including Colbert, are skeptical that Trump's repeated criticism of the show had nothing to do with it. Various stars, including actor Jon Hamm, say they've enjoyed being a part of his show.
2: Nobody has his unique sense of humor.
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5: 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He's a good man. He's a decent man.
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24: A better life with Dr. Sanjay Gupta.
25: In recent years, scientists have really dialed up the urgency to understand PFAS, sometimes referred to as forever chemicals because of how long they take to break down. The latest study found these chemicals may be aging men in their 50s and 60s a bit faster than men who are younger or older or women of any age. Experts we talked to said the accumulation of PFAS may lower testosterone levels in men, impair sperm quality, and increase risks of testicular and kidney cancer. Women, it seems, just seem to be able to clear PFAS faster. Now, whether you're a man or a woman, trying to limit your exposure is a great idea. Three ways to do that. Filter your drinking water. Don't use non-stick cookware like Teflon, and avoid fast food packaging, which are sometimes coated with these chemicals. I'm Dr. Sanjay Gupta, helping you live a better life.
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4: He says the U.S. is getting closer to a deal. I'm Carmen Roberts, Fox News. President Trump says the U.S. and Iran are getting a lot closer on a deal to end the war, and he may make a decision on a draft as soon as tomorrow. U.S. Secretary of State Marco Rubio told reporters in India today,
5: "There is a chance that whether it's later today, tomorrow, in a couple days, we may have something to say."
4: Fox's Alex Hogan has more from the White House.
6: We heard the president say that it was 50-50 whether or not there would be a deal reached and that a decision would be made by tomorrow as of whether or not strikes would resume in Iran.
4: And the potential deal reportedly would allow for future negotiations on Iran's nuclear program.
6: The Iranians today say that they're working on this 14-clause memorandum of understanding. And under that proposal, that they would reportedly agree to end the war and commit to 30 days of more negotiations. Iran claims that the deal does not include Washington's nuclear capabilities. That is going to be one of the hard lines for the administration, something they have repeatedly argued is a non-negotiable.
4: The deal would, however, reportedly reopen the Strait of Hormuz. The family of NASCAR champion Kyle Busch says he died Thursday due to complications of pneumonia that led to sepsis. Racing team owner Chip Ganassi says people should remember that Busch was a great driver, but foremost, he was a family man.
7: You know, let's think about his family and his children that he left first. And the mark he left on the sport is undeniable. The most wins ever by any driver in NASCAR.
4: And Ganassi tells Fox News at the Indy 500 Speedway, Busch also knew how to drive speed cars.
7: He drove a sports car race for us at the 24 Hours of Daytona in 2006 and did a great job. But, you know, NASCAR was his thing. You know, sports car racing wasn't his thing.
4: Busch died Thursday at 41. 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
4: Many people in the Trump administration have started to push back on an anti-weaponization fund that they claim would compensate January 6th rioters and Trump allies. Fox's Chad Pergram has more from Capitol Hill.
20: Democrats and many Republicans plan to kill the fund with Senate amendments. Senate Majority Leader John Thune said the White House should have consulted Congress about the anti-weaponization effort, but presidential allies defended the fund. Former Senate Majority Leader Mitch McConnell said it would be, quote, utterly stupid, morally wrong, to award money to pardon January 6th rioters. Some conservatives are angry that Senate GOP leaders pulled the plug. ICE and Border Patrol lack funding yet again. And this likely jeopardizes other GOP priorities, like passing a signature economic bill before the election.
4: Well, tens of thousands of people are waiting to return home in Southern California after a dangerous chemical emergency near Garden Grove. Officials say an overheated tank at GKN Aerospace is failing and cannot be secured. Fire crews have been warned it could explode. Governor Gavin Newsom declared a state of emergency for Orange County. Preparations are underway for the Indianapolis 500.
21: This isn't just another race. It is the race of the year. 500 miles, 33 cars, going speeds of 240 miles per hour. And here in a bit, I'm going to get a chance to get a taste of what that's like. But one thing that is going to be different is the crowds. Tomorrow, 350,000 people will pack into the Indianapolis Speedway in for what is the largest single-day sporting event in the world. And people come from around the world to experience it. And for a lot of folks, it's an annual tradition that never gets old.
4: Fox's Garrett Tenney at the Brickyard. And Iran's soccer team says it's moved its base camp for the World Cup to Mexico from the U.S. after getting approval from FIFA. FIFA has not confirmed that move. I'm Carmen Roberts. This is Fox News.
0: Here's what's going on around town.
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13: In Texas, this is a fascinating development because President Trump has obviously endorsed Ken Paxton. 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We're going to go with Paxton. Better chance that the Trump agenda, which Americans keep voting for, is going to be fulfilled by Ken Paxton. And the hysteria that we've seen since President Trump made that pick, it's been delicious.
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17: Welcome back to Purity Products Radio. I am your host, Steve Summers. Before we jump in today, let me take a step back because I remember this conversation like it was yesterday. I was talking to Dr. Neil Levin just a few years ago, and I asked him, I said, Dr. Levin, if you were stuck on a desert island, what key nutrients would you take? Because, you know, it's confusing for us. There are so many vitamins out there. What is the most important one? If you're like me, I don't want to take 10 to 20 pills a day. I just don't. So anyway, Dr. Levin said, Steve, we're working on this. A few years went by, and folks, here we are today. And on the show to talk with us about that, Dr. Neil Levin is here. He's a chiropractor, nutritionist, and high-level advisor to Purity Products. Dr. Levin, I remember that conversation. I do. Welcome back to the show.
22: You know, that's funny. I remember that conversation as well, and you weren't the only one who had asked me that. I've had so many patients over the years ask me just about that. Doc, you know, if you were stuck on a desert island and you could only have one thing, what would it be? Or, Doc, I don't want to take... I'm giving them five or six formulas. Doc, I just want one thing. And this super pill is the answer to that question. I brought that question back to Purity Products and I said, look, this is getting unruly. I mean, I'm giving my patients a multi. I'm giving them fish oil and krill oil. If they're over 45, they need the CoQ10. Mm-hmm. All the multis are underpowered in terms of vitamin D. So I'm giving them vitamin D. The B12s and all these multis are wrong. Folks over 50, 60 can't absorb it. I'm giving them a B12.
17: Right.
22: And it was getting, they're walking out of here with a bag of pills and they're rolling their eyes at me. So I said to Purity, I'm like, guys, we got to come up with one super formula is what I called it. And they came back, it took them about a year to do it.
17: Wow.
22: And they came back with the super pill. And this is the answer. When I have somebody that says, I just want one thing.
17: Right.
22: This is what I give them, Steve, because this is the multivitamin. I'm talking about a world-class multivitamin. So, this is your krill oil. It's your fish oil. It's your CoQ10. This has got as much lutein, Steve, as an eye formula. A full 10 milligrams of a very high-end lutein. It's got the astaxanthin for the eyes. Wow. Steve, there's 2,000 international units of vitamin D. This has got the right B12 for folks in their 50s, 60s, 70s to give them that energy that they want. This is the answer. If you're only going to take one thing, hands down, the super pill is it.
17: Well, I remember the conversation very well. And to be fair, it had to have been one of those ding light bulb moments, right? I mean, this is actually huge because there is no other multivitamin on the market, at least I know of, that does this.
22: Yeah, there is none. And, you know, it's like, what do you need to take? Let's check the boxes. What do people have to take? You have to take an omega-3, whether it's fish oil or krill oil.
17: Check.
22: I like both because that's just critical for brain health and heart health, visual health. It makes your skin look great. It makes all the cells of the body work effectively. According to a recent study, 98% of us are low in omega-3s, you must take an omega-3. That's in here. You have to take vitamin D. If you're above Atlanta, let's say, you have to take vitamin D because for the whole winter, you're not making any. And then if you slather on the sunscreen in the summer, you're still not making any. And vitamin D is critical for everything. It signals to a tenth of the human genome. It's important for muscle health, eye health, immune health, brain health, happy mood. You want to feel good? It's your vitamin D. You got to get it in there. The average Multi-Steve is going to give you 400 international units. That's a joke. The Super Pill has a full 2,000 international units.
17: That's huge.
22: Of vitamin D.
17: That's huge.
22: A meaningful dose.
17: Yeah.
22: And the list goes on and on. It's 100 milligrams of CoQ10. It's the right B12. So what I hear from my patients, that let's say they come in on a Monday and they're, you know, have some neck pain or back pain. I want to see them again later in the week. They come in and they're like, wow, doc, this makes a difference. This isn't like a regular multi where you take it and you hope it's going to work.
17: Right.
22: This is like, wow, I feel better. Once people start on the Super Pill, this is just something they get over and over and over.
17: Well, the way I view this, so this is kind of a next generation new frontier of supplementation. It's where one simple pill that you have in your elite multi that you're talking about, an elite omega-3, you said, with krill oil and fish oil, and then you augment that with the cellular energizers like coenzyme Q10, talked about astaxanthin and lutein for the eyes and skin, and even ginkgo, which I don't think you mentioned, for brain health. Now, that is a great idea right there, because we get a little bit older, things slow down. Ginkgo is great for brain health. I mean, does this all surprise you that it's never been done before?
22: You know, I've always been surprised that it hasn't been done before, but, you know, I don't get involved in the intrinsics, but when I talk to Jan over there at Purity, Jason over there, you know, this took them over a year to put together, because to get everything stabilized, because with the fish oil and the krill oil and then the multi, to make everything work just right wasn't easy. But then the benefits are so great. Let's go to this recent study. This is a recent large randomized study. This is on multivitamins.
17: This would be interesting. Right here.
22: The multivitamin they used isn't half the multi we're talking about right now. So this is a randomized, double-blind, placebo-controlled study performed by researcher Steve from Wake Forest University School of Medicine in collaboration with Brigham and Women's Hospital in Boston. That's an affiliate of Harvard. So very high-end study. 2,262 older men and women, average age 72. This was published in September 2022, so very recent.
17: Yeah.
22: What the researchers found was nothing less than shocking. They did the study over 3 years. They gave them cognitive tests at baseline. So that's thinking tests. How is this person thinking? Okay. Everybody was normal cognitively when the test began.
17: Mm-hmm.
22: Now, 3 years later, they redid the cognitive test. Some were on placebo, of course. Some were on the multi. The multivitamin slowed cognitive decline, Steve, by 60%.
17: No way.
22: You would have thought this would have been trumpeted from the hilltops, but you know what? The media, they love to come out and pan vitamins. So, God forbid, a study comes out that doesn't show the vitamin did an amazing job. That's big headlines. But this,
17: 60.
22: This is major, and it's from Harvard. It's from Wake Forest, Brigham Young Hospital. It cut down cognitive decline by 60%. So that's just outstanding.
17: That's
22: Let me
17: amazing.
22: Tell you something. The multi we're talking about here, the Super Pill, is order of magnitudes better. You know, just the nutrients are better. So you asked me about ginkgo before.
17: Yes.
22: So when you combine a multi with ginkgo biloba, which has wonderful support for the brain, along with krill oil and fish oil, incredible support for the brain, B vitamins, so important for the brain. And then you add our elite lutein, which has tons of brain benefits, along with skin benefits and eye benefits, this becomes just an outstanding brain formula on top of it being great for the heart and energy. The first thing people are going to notice is energy. But this is going to work. This is protecting your brain. We all want to age gracefully. The Super Pill is going to help you do just that.
17: You mentioned something a while ago, why it took a year to develop this. Purity Products has been around for 25 plus years now, so they don't do anything halfway. I mean, you put the components together, and you want to make sure that it works. And when it does, you want to tell people about it. Just like the Super Pill, it can deliver a multiple mode of action that goes way beyond just a basic multivitamin. And it boils down to what you like to call a difference maker in nutritional technologies. If you can, explain the savings here and why this is so advanced. Because I know savings is so important for so many people out there.
22: Wow, that is like such a great point. Because, you know, people used to complain about the sheer amount of stuff I would give them, right? But they were also rolling their eyes at my receptionist when she gives them the number for the cost of it. Because if you're talking about, if you go out and buy a very top quality multivitamin. And then you're going to get some krill oil and some fish oil, and you're going to get CoQ10. And the top selling CoQ10 brand is 100 milligrams. We have 100 milligrams right here. Mm-hmm. You're going to get an eye formula with 10 milligrams of a very good lutein. So I can't see doing it for less than, and you're going to get a vitamin D formula and maybe a high-end B12.
1: Yeah.
22: I don't see you doing it for less than $200. And, you know, the fact that since you're bringing up money, the fact that Purity is letting folks try a full 1 month supply of this for $9.95, I mean, that is really, you know why they do it, Steve?
1: Why?
22: Because they want people to try it. They know this is a superior product. They're not out to lose money, Purity products. But in essence, when you get this, they're pretty much losing money, because I think the first 1,000 calls even getting free shipping. You'll know that better than me. But I mean, between the shipping and the cost of the vitamin, they're out big money when someone gets one of these. But they know once people say, see, wow, this is really a lot better than what I was taking, they're going to want to continue.
1: You know, I think this is a good time to clarify how Purity can claim things like better joint comfort in just 7 days with the Purity Super Pill. Because, hey, let's be honest here. I mean, you can't get this benefit from a regular multi out there. It just doesn't exist. Characterize why adding the omega-3s to Purity Super Pill really leverages the science of these omega-3s from krill to reduce joint pain from exercise and activity in just 7 days.
22: This is a great study. This is double-blind, placebo-controlled out of the Journal of the American College of Nutrition. And Steve, this was done on only 300 milligrams of krill oil. It was a high-end krill oil, but it's 300 milligrams. Mm-hmm. We use 500 milligrams of krill oil, and we use something called phospho-boost krill oil. So what have they done here? They've taken out more of the sea salts, mm-hmm. and by doing that, they concentrate up the omega-3s and the phospholipids. And so this is a really, really good krill oil. So you're going to get this benefit and then some. So in this study, in just 7 days, the folks that had knee discomfort, and I think these folks, if I remember correctly, were in their 50s. In just 7 days, Steve, they were 28% more comfortable.
1: Wow.
22: And they didn't do anything different. They weren't exercising or using PT or taking NSAIDs. They added krill oil.
1: Right.
22: In 30 days, they were 38% more comfortable. Now, researchers didn't stop there. They checked their joint flexibility, their joint functionality, all improved. On top of that, they measured something called C-reactive protein, which is a marker of inflammation. And we want to see that go down. And in this study, the folks on krill oil, C-reactive protein moved nicely in the right direction, showing that not only were people more comfortable, more functional, but their blood levels of this substance, C-reactive protein, were improved. So all around, tremendous benefit. This happened in 7 days. So I can say unequivocally that if you have joint discomfort, especially knee joint discomfort, because mm-hmm. that's what the study was on, this krill oil seems to work just wonderful for making people more comfortable. So if you get this Purity Super Pill and you have the common aches and pains that come along with aging or overuse or being a weekend warrior, once you start to use this for about 7 days, you should feel more comfortable.
1: Well, this is a win-win, because if you take something that's going to make you feel better, going to make your joints feel better, you're going to want to exercise and have more activity on top of that. So
22: that's universal. When I'm a chiropractor, so I see that all the time. They come in here, they're complaining, I can't exercise, I can't play golf, I can't play tennis, hiking's not comfortable anymore, I can't play with grandkids, everything hurts. I'm going up and down the stairs, whatever it is, and I start adjusting them. And once they feel better, they get back to doing the things they mm-hmm. want to do. So yes, any therapy, any intervention that's going to help folks feel more comfortable tends to make them happier. And when you're happier and you're more comfortable, what do? You want to get back to your life, whether it's tennis or golf or hiking or playing with the grandkids or shopping or just doing more things. And we want all our customers to get out there and enjoy their lives.
1: And I think, Dr. Levin, this is a perfect time to remind our listeners about the great news here in this special offer. 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I'll give out that number here in just a couple of minutes. Let's bring Dr. Neil Levin back online here with us. And as you're talking, I'm sitting here hearing this cash register going off. If I was to go out and swallow all 15 to 20 vitamin pills a day with somewhere between $200 and $300 a month, you've gone through this whole litany of things. But one of the things that you haven't mentioned just yet, you've checked off literally all of the boxes here, but you insisted that Purity include 100 milligrams of coenzyme Q10 in this formula. Now, that's for energy, right?
22: Yeah, now if you go to the average, I don't know, big box store, club soot store, the best-selling CoQ10 has 100 milligrams of CoQ10. That's a good amount of CoQ10. So we have 100 milligrams of CoQ10. 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
1: Okay.
22: When you eat some food, whether it's fat, carbohydrates, protein, the body takes those, it absorbs them, it brings them to the cells. Once in the cells, it gets into the mitochondria, and those are your little blast furnaces. That's where you turn food into cellular energy. Well, one of the linchpins to turn food into cellular energy is CoQ10. Mm-hmm. You need lots of CoQ10 to effectively make your food into cellular energy. Now, when you were 20, Steve, you made oodles of CoQ10. By the time you're 70, that number is cut in half. So when you look at a 70-year-old, they're not really moving like a 20-year-old, right? So but the question becomes, can you by orally ingesting CoQ10 in supplement form, bump your levels back up? And the answer is yes. But CoQ10, it's absorbable, but when you take it with krill oil, it goes up. It's much better absorbable. So by maybe 4 or 5 times better absorbed.
1: Nice.
22: And that's what we have it. We have in this krill oil, fish oil matrix. Now, one other point in CoQ10, for those out there listening that take a statin drug. And, you know, a ton of folks over 50 are on statins. They're one of the best-selling drugs out there. And we're not going to pass judgment on statins here. But the point is, if you're using a statin to lower your cholesterol because your doctor told you to, one of the side effects of statins is myalgias, is muscle pain, is discomfort. I see this all the time as a chiropractor. Mm-hmm. Folks come in and they tell me about that. But it's widely held belief is that one of the reasons people get these myalgias, these muscle aches and pains from statins, is because it lowers your CoQ10 even more. So if you're taking CoQ10, if you're taking a statin, it's going to lower your CoQ10. So if you're on statins, you absolutely want a multi that has CoQ10. You want to get that CoQ10 in there. The point is, isn't it nice to know when you're taking the super pill, this also becomes your CoQ10 formula in a very absorbable omega-3 matrix.
1: Exactly. And I'm so glad you addressed that because the energy factor in this is so vitally important. If you just join us, we're talking to Dr. Neil Levin with Purity Products. You know, one of the many ingredients in here that is a clinically validated nutrient is called lutein. Now, I know you mentioned that a little bit earlier. It's plant-based superfood from marigold flowers. It's really the centerpiece of basically every single eye or vision formula out there on the market. And you guys actually use 10 full milligrams in this formula. It helps with sharper vision, helps with macular health, glare reduction. I thought that was a little surprising, which is great when you drive at night. I mean, this is great for brain function, too. So, I mean, when you consider how much is in the Purity Super Pill multivitamin, Dr. Levin, Purity Super Pill, I would say, 40 times more here? Is that right? That's a big deal.
22: It's funny that you say that, because I was just looking at the supplement facts panel on the Leading Multi just now when you started asking me this question, and they have 0.25 milligram.
1: Wow.
22: We have 10 milligrams. 10. So, yes, that's 40 times. That's the difference.
1: Huge.
22: So, we have 40 times more lutein, and it's a very special lutein. It's called LuteMax 2020. Lots and lots of studies. Yes, it comes from marigold flowers. Mm-hmm. Yes, it's clinically tested. It's a top lutein in terms of research. And the research is plain. The benefits are for vision are amazing. So, LuteMax 2020 improves contrast sensitivity. It improves glare threshold. So if you're driving at night and you know that glare that they can hit you in the eyes, that bothersome glare, this protects the eyes. It protects the eyes from blue light. Blue light is a very big problem. Like if you're looking at your computer, like

0: 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Right. You really do. 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This is your foundational nutrient. 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
1: 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Dr. Neil Levin, let's have some fun here. I want to go to the mailbag. We've got some of the most frequently asked questions I want to do first. We're going to do it in rapid-fire question format, so it's going to be super quick. The FAQs, so to speak. I'll ask the questions. Give me a quick answer. Is the super pill easy to take?
0: Oh, it's really easy to take. Just mention it. Three pills. They're soft gels. They slide down easy. No one's going to have trouble with these.
1: Does the super pill have enough vitamin D? My doc said I need more.
0: 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Again, a regular multi out there is going to have 400 international units. We put a full 2,000 international units of a very absorbable vitamin D right in here, vitamin D3. This is your vitamin D formula.
1: Can the super pill help promote my brain function?
0: 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This is going to supercharge your cognition.
1: All right, here's a good one. 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
1: 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Can the super pill help that?
0: 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So yeah, knees, I found in my practice, this is the kind of formula that just pretty much is very joint friendly.
1: All right, considering what we know about Purity Super Pill here, do you have any testimonials that you can share?
0: Oh yeah, I did pull four, just the first few I saw here. This guy's got a fun name, Bebop from Lehigh Valley, Pennsylvania. He's in the age 55 to 64 bracket, rated 5 stars. He says, best multi. I'm so happy switching to the Purity Super Pill. Wow. Good mix of vitamins, krill and fish oil and CoQ10. Easy to take. I feel better after just a couple of weeks.
1: Give me another one.
0: One nickname, April from Mesa, Arizona. She says, amazing. I'm 65 years old. I feel like I'm in my 30s. People say I look like I'm in my 40s. The Super Pill makes me feel amazing. I love all the Purity products.
1: All right, one more here.
0: Sean T. He says, so much in one pill. Excellent quality. It's easier to take just one pill instead of several. Definitely a plus. I don't have time to count out pills every day, every week. Take one of these and you're good to go. I could tell an immediate difference while on this product. More energy, less health issues. 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This is vitamin taking made easy. 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Amazing value, easy to take, very, very high end. So yeah, this is one of those, once people start on this, they want to continue. This is a great nutrient. And again, for $9.95, absolutely give this

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1: Dr. Neil Lemon, we've run out of time. I better go and give out that number.
0: Time always flies by, Steve. Thanks for having me.
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5: Hello and welcome to the show. I'm your host, Pat Campbell. We've got a fascinating program for you today. Our guest today says that there is a youth molecule in the human body, and he says this molecule of youth happens to be concentrated in our skin, hair, eyes, and joints. He says this substance not only dramatically influences our appearance, in other words, how young or how healthy we look, but more importantly, our physical strength, our flexibility, and mobility. This is our ability to do things, lift things, get around, be physical. Today we're going to learn more about this once mysterious substance and how new breakthroughs are allowing us to get it back and keep it as we get older. All right, Bill Sardi is here. Bill is an author. He's traveled around the world in search of information about hyaluronic acid, or HA as it's sometimes referred to. He's back from his recent trip to a small village in Japan, where people maintain high levels of HA and are famous for their ability to defy the aging process. Bill, welcome to the program.
6: Great to be with you, Pat, and all your statements to introduce the show today are certainly not overstatements. After years of people using oral hyaluronic acid supplements, well, of course, we're going to give your audience a report today, an update, and an improvement, how things are going, as thousands of people have discovered how this supports in particular their joints, but also their skin and their eyes and, of course, their hair and so on. These are the areas where the body actually is highly concentrated in HA. But I want to tell all your listeners to please stay tuned, because there's going to be an offer today from Purity Products, no strings attached. This is an offer from a reputable company that's been in business for years.
7: Just for $5, there's no strings attached. You get to try a bottle of this wonderful new product and make your life simple, make your supplement regimen simple, and save a little money along the way.
5: Now, you say there's a youth molecule in the human body and that it holds the key to the visible signs of aging. Now, you've written about this. You've traveled to Japan to do the research. So tell me about it. What exactly is this molecule you're talking about?
6: Pat, it's amazing that most people don't know this word, hyaluronic acid. And, of course, it's made. It's all over our body. It's in our skin. It's an all-natural molecule. We can get it orally, replace it in our body, but more so we've learned that the little bit that we can get as a dietary supplement can trigger your body to make more. And, of course, why do we need more? Well, when we're young, we're loaded with this stuff. When we're babies, we have what we call baby fat. It's really baby HA. It makes, well, as babies fall down and get cuts and scrapes, you notice they never really get any lifelong scars from that because they have lots of HA on board, hyaluronic acid. And to make this easy to understand for the audience, I think we can all appreciate that women have smoother skin and thicker hair and so on. All of that is because estrogen sends a signal to make more HA, and that's why the girls have more limber, flexible joints. They can get in a kind of a lotus posture kind of that men can't get into. They certainly have all of those advantages, and it's because the estrogen sends a signal to make more HA. Now, women have more HA to lose than men do, and you see the skin shriveling up the joints and so on as women age. But there's a way to get it back. And, of course, Purity Products for years now has been talking about HA, and they have a new formula just for the joints, HA joint formula. And it's so important today because I think everyone's confused. An article in the New York Times says consumers are confused what to do to support their joints, so people are looking for alternatives. We need cushioning in between the joints, the bones in our joints. When a doctor looks at an x-ray, all he's doing is measuring the space between the two bones there in the knee. So it's about a quarter of an inch space. Without that cushioning, you've got bone rubbing on bone. That's what HA is. It's the jello or the cushioning agent in between our bones. We lose it either due to wear and tear or age, and so we start getting problems. The more that we find pain relief, the more pain relievers we use, the more we're going to use these joints, and then we're going to wear out more bone. And they've noticed this. People who chronically use pain relievers are going to have more bone wear. So what you need is the actual cushioning back there to lubricate the joint, and that's what HA does. That's what HA is. The doctors call it synovial fluid. They actually inject this into joints. Orthopedists do. Dermatologists inject it into the skin. Eye doctors use it as a lubricant during eye surgery. So it's nothing foreign to modern medicine, but it may be new to you as a listener there, and you have never heard about HA before. Well, you need to learn about it. It's a wonderful molecule. It's all natural, and you can get it as a dietary supplement. Purity Products was the first to introduce it. Now, it's a great big long molecule, Pat, that's 6 million Daltons in molecular weight. Think of 6 million paper clips put together. It's big. You can't absorb it, and Purity found a way to knock it down so that it's only about 1,500 to 3,000. That means that you can absorb this orally. We actually prove that in studies conducted at a laboratory right there in Florida, and we're going to tell you more about that, but we prove that it's orally absorbed. Most doctors are told that oral HA cannot be absorbed. That's true if it's the regular HA. It's got to be knocked down in molecular weight. And more important, it needs some other antioxidants to be added with it. We're going to talk about one here in just a moment. But Purity Products is introducing this all-new joint formula for people that are searching for alternatives for their joint health. And, of course, this isn't a drug. It's a dietary supplement meant to, of course, support healthy joint health as we think of it.
5: If you're just tuning in, we're talking with Bill Sardi about hyaluronic acid, or HA. Now, Bill, you said recently that the HA revolution is underway. More and more people are using it. Tell us why HA is such a breakthrough, and what exactly can it do for people?
6: I think the brick and the mortar analogy is probably the best for everybody to understand it. There are bricks in our body, the cells. There's mortar in between, and the mortar is the collagen. Now, within the collagen, not the collagen itself, vitamin C makes collagen, but within that collagen, there's a moisturizing agent that looks like Jell-O. Now, everyone knows you put some Jell-O in the refrigerator and the water separates out after a time. And that's what's happening in our body. We're losing the water-holding molecule, HA. The body is 72% water. And as we lose this, the connective tissue that connects all of our cells, that connects all of everything that we have, begins to lose its water. It separates out. And then we begin to lose the substance, the scaffolding, the support structure that holds our body together. And, of course, we begin to wrinkle. We shrivel up. We lose an inch in our height. We see the brain shrivels up in the eye and so on. All of these things occur with age. And, you know, Ponce de Leon was looking for a youth molecule, and he wanted to find it in, of course, the fountain of youth, the water. He was looking for a water fountain. The body needs water, but it has to hold it. And, of course, I want everyone to think of having something like a Jell-O type of a water balloon filled with Jell-O or one filled with water. Which one do you want? You want the one filled with Jell-O because it's still firm but soft and cushiony. And that's the way our bodies are when we're young babies. Or even a pregnant woman is loaded with this, which is an example of the how the HA is made more so at certain times of our life. But as age goes on, we're going to lose it. We're going to see the wrinkles, the thinning hair. We're going to see our joints lose their flexibility. We're just telling people that after thousands of people have tried this, if you're taking glucosamine supplements, it took 13 years for doctors to adopt glucosamine sulfate. It's a regular dietary supplement now in drugstores, health food stores. People ask me, well, why hasn't my doctor told me about hyaluronic acid? Well, it took 13 years for glucosamine. It'll be on the front page of Time magazine. It's just going to take time. And it'll get there because patients are going to take this to their doctors and point it out as they did glucosamine. The revolution starts with patients and people that have issues and want to have healthy joints and skin and hair and eyes and want to see some of these useful levels of HA restored in their body.
5: Now, Bill, you've written a great deal about the role of hyaluronic acid in the body's connective tissues. How does HA work in the joints and the connective tissues?
6: It's a natural cushioning agent. And, Pat, we're talking to you about between the bones. It also surrounds the nerves. There's a sciatic nerve. There's an ulnar nerve. There's a carpal tunnel nerve. All of these are going to need the special cushioning that HA can give them. There are people that tell us this stuff works. Here's Ernie writing to me, who's actually teaches and plays golf in Dover, Delaware. He found this purity joint formula, and we're telling you it worked miracles for him. Why? Because Purity has not only taken the HA, but they've taken a brand new substance called Hydrox that's taken from olives. Now, Pat, you notice you can put a bowl of olives on your table and a year later come back, and except for a little bit of shrinkage due to just a loss of moisture, they're very stable. They're still there. They didn't shrivel up and waste away due to fungal contamination. So there's something very strong in olives. We've known it for a long time. Dr. Roberto Crea, an Italian researcher who's now here in this country, doing some research on hydroxytyrosol extracted from olives and found out that it does some of the same things that the molecules do that trigger, like estrogen does, the production of HA. So we began to think, why don't we combine this wonderful, strong antioxidant from olives into Purity's new HA joint formula? You know, we're getting results like we've never seen before. This is why Bill writes to us this year saying, I'm taking HA for my knees. It's done wonders for my joints. So we get these letters from people. They're unsolicited. You see, this is the kind of thing we hear. And, of course, they're astounded with this. They just can't believe it. Here's someone writing to me. This is Dr. Cal Lee saying, he looks like a man that's 30 years younger, and he says people can't even believe his level of fitness and youthful appearance. And he says, I try to tell him it's just the HA formula. And, of course, he sent us pictures on the Internet how fit he looks for his age. 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
8: Now, Bill, you visited this village in Japan, Yuzuri Hari, or as they call it, the Village of Long Life. Now, I understand that the people had unusually high HA levels in this village. What did you find when you met the people? Is it genetic? Is it dietary? What did you see?
6: Well, I went there again for the second time with translators, photographers, and it was easy to understand without studies, even though the town doctor there, Dr. Komori, has identified hyaluronic acid as the very reason why these people in Yuzuri Hara exhibit such youthfulness. And by the way, they have a lady there in her 90s without any aging spots in her skin, perfect skin, no wrinkles whatsoever. People living into their 80s and 90s look a lot younger, and it all became clear when we were there. Now, they grow a lot of their own vegetables and foods right there near their homes, and they have a lot of fresh foods, and sometimes they have a little extra, so they come down to the vegetable market and bring their goods there to be sold. So we were there taking pictures and interviewing people when 83-year-old Mr. Ishii came driving in on his motorcycle to deliver his vegetables to the fruit market. Pat, where do we have in the United States 83-year-olds driving their motorcycle down to the vegetable market? We don't have it. We followed him to his home where he was up on a 30-foot ladder trimming a tree. He works in the fields about 4 to 6 hours a day. And he introduced us to his neighbor who was 90 years old without a wrinkle on his face. Neither of them use reading glasses. And, of course, he works about 6 to 8 hours out in the fields every day. This was remarkable. I almost felt that I was in some sort of a place where the dinosaurs are still living or something. It was so remarkable. These people just exhibit a youthfulness, a flexibility in their joints, certainly a healthfulness that we just don't see everywhere else. In fact, it was so remarkable that the Emperor of Japan actually has visited this village. Pictures were taken there. You could see them all over the village there as they had posted them. So this had stood out, and of course, Connie Chung, ABC News 2020, had gone to visit there in the year 2000. This was originally on television. You could see the actual pictures for yourself. But the HA revolution has come here, Pat. And of course, we've had 3 years of use of HA. But we could lose people in the science. So they want to know, what's real? Is this for real? Well, it's real for Tom, who writes to us, a pharmacist now from Santa Cruz, California, 70 years of age, participating in the Hawaii Ironman contest in Kona, Hawaii, this past year, 70 years old. He said this new HA formula for the joints did a great job. Now, certainly a pharmacist would know. Here's John writing to me and saying, you know, at age 55, boy, when I tried HA, I'm now back to playing full court basketball with the 20-year-olds. And I've even begun to jog again. These are the kinds of reports that we hear.
8: Let me ask you a question here. You mentioned glucosamine, and there's another one out there that's pretty popular, MSM. How does this HA stack up against those other ones? The other ones, you have to take them for a while before you even see any results.
6: You do. And most of these are very positive dietary supplements. They certainly have lots of benefits. Glucosamine takes quite a while to kick in. MSM is a wonderful sulfur compound. And again, it's an anti-inflammatory, as are many things like fish oil. So these are all wonderful, but they're not dealing with the origin of the problem. The origin of the problem is the loss of cushioning in the joint. And if we can just replace this, if we can find a way to get that cushioning back, that's what we call youthfulness. That's what we had when we were young. Here's David writing to me from New York, 25 years looking for something that would help support his lower back. And, of course, he said, I can't believe it now. He says, I can't thank you enough for this product. People have tried all the alternatives. They've searched everywhere else, Pat. and they haven't heard of hyaluronic acid.
8: Now, the reorder rates on HA sort of tell me that things are phenomenal. The product works. The study shows how. But what are the customers saying? What are they telling you? Candidly, what are they saying to Bill Sardi?
6: If the horses come back to the trough, there must be good water there. It's amazing to me how people say, just keep sending this. It's wonderful. It changed my life. Here's Lorraine saying, I can't believe it, but I'm able to run. I love it. Run 5 miles a day. My skin, nails are great. Telling everybody about it. These are online. You can go see some of these comments. Purity Products has it online where people just log in and tell you. These aren't edited in any way. Here's Brent writing, says, no one at Purity Products made an outlandish claim about HA joint formula, but 3 days after I started taking it, I noticed the difference. This stuff really worked. 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Like the people who've written in and said all these wonderful things. Here's Harold, 85th year, he says, I'm in. He says, I'm doing very well on HA. 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Here's Jasmine saying, my face looks moist and youthful, and I'm getting people asking me about it. What am I taking? 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
6: It's a capsule. 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It's been said we're all living longer and we're all going to have joint problems just due to wear and tear. 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It works wonders. I don't know how I can convince your audience of this, Pat, but to read these wonderful letters, tell them that this works. It worked for my dog. It's worked for my mother-in-law. It worked for my brother. These are real stories from real people who tell us that it worked for them. And I know people want to know there's good science behind it. I went all over the world. I went to Japan. I called researchers in laboratories all over the world to write a whole book, get hundreds of references before we began to realize even that HA was safe to use, effective. It's really a wonderful dietary supplement. 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
6: Well, certainly when we look in the mirror, when we see, well, let's say we're twin brothers, if we're looking, one of us ages faster than the other. 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And we're looking at our hair, we're looking at our skin, how smooth it is. You're losing HA. That's what your body's telling you. How do you get it back? Just think, there is a way. And Purity Products, taking all the risk out, all of the issues about you coming up with the dollars and everything, they just want you to try it because we're talking about replacing an all-natural molecule in your body. 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Thousands have. And so they've pioneered the way. You need to be added to the list. If you're taking glucosamine, well, try HA. And you're going to find the kind of results that we're talking about here on the air. And you can do it without any risk. All you're going to do is help Purity Products with a little bit of the cost. And you are going to get a bottle of this new HA joint formula with this new hydrox molecule as well into it to help trigger your body to make more HA. Losing HA and aging are equivalent to the same thing. How do you get it back? How do you get this wonderful youth molecule? There certainly is one. Ponce de Leon was right, the fountain of youth. The body is 72% water, but it needs to be held into a cushioning gel. No, this isn't going to cause water retention. No, it doesn't increase any kind of problems like that. It's all natural. You had a lot more of it when you were young. You just need to get a little bit of it back. I know the more, Pat, that I say good about this, people find it unbelievable.
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11: A first warn is in place on our Saturday afternoon as rain and thunderstorms are possible. Those thunderstorms, though, we're not concerned about severe risks. Maybe if some get on the stronger side, they could produce small hail. But overall, nothing to cancel plans over. Just always remember if
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13: Finalizing the deal, I'm Angelo Bavaro, Fox News. President Trump posting on Truth Social today that a peace agreement with Iran has been, quote, largely negotiated. He says final details of that deal are currently being discussed and will be announced shortly.
14: Fox is told that a call took place today at 1 p.m. and that was supposed to include leaders from Saudi, Qatar, the UAE, Egypt, Turkey, and Pakistan. President Trump said that he would meet with Steve Witkoff and Jared Kushner, and that Vice President J.D. Vance was also expected to join that call. The Iranians today say that they're working on this 14-clause memorandum of understanding, and under that proposal that they would reportedly agree to end the war and commit to 30 days of more negotiations. Iran claims that the deal does not include Washington's nuclear capabilities. However, of course, that is going to be one of the hard lines for the administration, something they have repeatedly argued is a non-negotiable.
13: That is Fox's Alex Hogan. The death of NASCAR driver Kyle Busch Thursday at 41 has led to an outpouring of support from fans and fellow racers. Fox TV affiliate WOFL reporter Chancellor Wynn has more from the Daytona International Speedway.
15: Flowers and even M&Ms, the peanut one specifically, because Kyle Busch drove that yellow M&M car for more than a decade. All this looking right up at the NASCAR legend. His sudden passing has many people asking how and why.
16: As we wait for answers, the focus shifts to Busch's incredible legacy, a two-time champion who set the fastest qualifying lap at this year's Daytona 500. NASCAR CEO Steve O'Donnell says it's those wins and his connection with the fans that make Busch a permanent legend.
15: NASCAR says they plan to honor Kyle Busch throughout the races this weekend.
13: Busch died after severe pneumonia progressed into sepsis. 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
13: New details emerging in the assassination plot against Ivanka Trump.
21: The trained Iraqi national who was taken into custody last week allegedly made a pledge to kill Ivanka and had a blueprint of her Florida home. This was in response to the killing of Iranian military chief Qasem Soleimani. A source telling the New York Post that the suspect said this, quote, "We need to kill Ivanka to burn down the house of Trump the way he burned down our house." According to the DOJ, the terror suspect has been behind attacks on multiple U.S. and Jewish targets. He was arrested and brought to the U.S. to face multiple terrorism-related charges.
13: That is Fox's Chanley Painter. A federal judge has dropped all charges against Kilmer Abrego Garcia, claiming that federal prosecutors charged him as a form of retaliation. This after Abrego Garcia challenged his deportation.
22: The federal judge in Tennessee was scathing in his opinion. He ruled federal prosecutors were improperly motivated by retaliation after Kilmer Abrego Garcia successfully challenged his deportation to El Salvador. Abrego Garcia was charged with human smuggling last year. The federal charges stem from a November 2022 traffic stop in Tennessee. U.S. District Judge Waverly Crenshaw questioned the timing of the charges. Waverly, an Obama appointee, wrote, "The executive branch closed its investigation on the November 2022 traffic stop. Only after Abrego succeeded in vindicating his rights did the executive branch reopen that investigation. What the government labels as new evidence was not new as a matter of law. The prosecutor's subjective good faith does not cure the retaliatory taint."
13: Fox's Madeline Rivera. Abrego Garcia was deported by the Trump administration in March of 2025 due to an administrative error. DHS claimed that Abrego Garcia was a member of
0: action.
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27: Hey, it's Pete Mundo. 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
1: Oh, you're damn right it is, and we are going on a field trip. In this hour of Fox Across America, I am going to take you to a foreign country known as California. We got Katrina Campins coming by. She is a superstar realtor down in Miami. And she's going to talk about the adverse effect some of these big government policies are having on the exodus of billionaires in places like California that are fleeing for more business-friendly, tax-friendly states like Florida. But long before we get to the real estate effect, we're going to talk about the you and me effect, which is essentially what? Higher taxes, higher crime, and the highest gas prices in America, all brought to you by the fine folks in California.
2: Thanks, big government weenuses.
1: And the reason I've been harping on these big high-profile races is I know most of you listening, if we're on about 200 stations right now, odds are you're not in California. But what they're running on in California is what the Democrats are running on at a national level, and it's what they're running on at a local level in a race near you. Everybody, show of hands right now in the car, if you have someone on TV who is posting campaign ad after campaign ad, who is an absolute moonbat. They want men competing inside women's sports.
3: That's not right.
1: Okay, they want ICE abolished so the violent criminals can stay in the country.
3: That's not right.
1: I mean, but these are, you know, familiar refrains. Okay, you guys were around for defund the police. Men can have babies. The kids deserve drag shows in kindergarten.
4: These people are crazy. I'm telling you, they're crazy.
1: I could play that clip pretty much every time I run a Democrat policy these days, but they're not unique to one state. You see, there was a time when, you know, New York might have had a different worldview than California, or New York and California at the very least would have a different worldview than Maryland, or at the very least, maybe different than Chicago. That's not the case anymore. Every one of these, every single one of these mayors has more empathy for the criminal than the cops. They've implemented every woke bail reform imaginable, which has let how many recidivist criminals back out onto the streets to kill? I can't keep track at this point. I don't mean to bum you out, but long story short, with the woke bail reforms,
4: everything woke turns to
1: So the point is, we've been focusing on the California race. It's getting a lot of heat, but I'm only really doing it as a way of explaining, as I did in the New York City mayor's race, that the reason this should matter to you is because if far left ideology, you know, capitalism is evil, eat the rich, that whole thing, open borders. I said, if that proves to be electable for Mom Donnie, it's going to become a national platform in a hurry. And sure enough, Mom Donnie winning paved the way for every other left-wing nutbag to come roaring into the campaign. And they're all in the lead in their respective races. Okay, that's a real thing going on right now.
5: I got a bad feeling about this.
1: None of you can point to a Democrat primary where the moderate is winning. It's always the nutbag. And it's not tethered to any type of moral or integrity or ideology. You know, give you a good example. Who do the Democrats want the nominee to be out in California? Tom Steyer. Tom Steyer is a billionaire. Bernie Sanders and AOC just went on a fighting the oligarchy tour where they told us all billionaires were evil. AOC said you cannot legitimately earn $1 billion.
6: She's not real smart.
1: Okay, are you telling me Amazon didn't revolutionize the world in a way that he could earn $1 billion? Are you going to tell me the Apple computer didn't revolutionize the world? Okay, in a way that somebody like Steve Jobs and later Tim Cook can make that money? Are you going to tell me Elon Musk allowing blind people to see and deaf people to hear hasn't created a level of innovation that should entitle him to whatever money the free market wants to give him? Of course we need capitalism. Of course we need billionaires. So I'm not mad at Tom Steyer for being a billionaire. But is it not curious how Bernie Sanders says the billionaires, you know, are evil? But what is he going to tell you to do in California? He's going to tell you to get out there and he's going to tell you to vote for the billionaire. Okay, that's what Bernie Sanders is going to do.
4: He is so full of shit, this guy.
1: And AOC is no better. So this is not tethered to any value other than get power. And I told you that was the danger of Mamdani running. Mamdani is economically illiterate. I'm going to play you some of his clips on the way to this California conversation. But the minute he won, understand, and I said this during the election, so I'm not taking credit after the fact. High-level Democrats were not endorsing Mamdani in the primary because they were like, well, socialism's the devil. It could destroy our whole economy. But I said to you, if socialism wins, they're all going to start embracing socialism, not because they believe in it, but because they want the power.
6: Ah, you have a good eye, my man.
1: And sure enough, they are all behind him now. And they're all telling you we need to raise taxes, we need to eat the rich, we need these government-run grocery stores. Here is Mamdani quickly making the case for government-run grocery stores by trashing Ronald Reagan in the process. This is clip 14.
7: I cannot help but think of the words of our 40th president, Ronald Reagan. He famously said, the nine most terrifying words in the English language are, I'm from the government and I'm here to help. It's a good quote, but I disagree. I think nine more terrifying words are actually, I worked all day and can't feed my family. We are going to use the power of government to lower prices and make it easier for New Yorkers to put food on the table.
1: Oh, come on.
8: What would you do with a brain if you had one?
1: Now, you might hear that for the first time as a person who doesn't want to work, as a person who thinks life is too expensive. And you might say to yourself, yeah, screw the government. You know, the government should be helping and everything would be a lot better for me if the government ran it.
9: Not even close.
1: Okay, understand. The reason Ronald Reagan was against the government helping is because, number one, the government can't do things as efficiently as the private sector can, which means you have to pay more for the government to do it. A good example is California's diaper program. Costco sells you diapers for 13 cents a diaper. In California, they're giving away 20 million diapers, but they're paying 50 cents a diaper.
10: Well, that's the dumbest thing I've heard of.
1: But it's not dumb. They're paying 37,000 cents more a diaper. Why? Because it allows them to line their pockets and their NGOs, which in turn donate to the candidate who greenlit the diaper program. That's why they do it. The reason they want you to be dependent on the government for their everyday needs is because it allows the government to raise the money from the taxpayer to give them to you. And they don't give them to you. They create an NGO, a non-government organization, which is insane because it's funded by the government. And that NGO makes salaries and creates jobs in itself that then distribute the diapers they could be handing directly to you. So it costs you more as a taxpayer. It costs the government more as an entity. And in the process, it takes away the self-reliance people would otherwise need to do for themselves to get ahead in life. Socialism is catering to the people who don't want to work. Yes, it sucks when you're starting out. You can't get a gig or you don't make a lot of money. I drove a taxi for 10 years. My wife was making homemade diapers. They were reusable diapers. You bought liners, but the diapers themselves were affixed with a Velcro that could then be thrown in the washing machine after they were used. That's what we did when our kid was born because it was a cab driver. We didn't have any money. And, you know, we battled our way through it. Jenny was a nanny for a couple of families and she could take Lincoln to work, which kind of offset some of the child care costs. I understand. You got to get really, really resourceful. But the reason getting the government involved in things like commerce and ultimately grocery stores, as Mamdani's doing right now, is the way the government gives you more affordable groceries is by artificially lowering the cost of those groceries. What does that mean? It means they are offsetting the difference between what the market would charge you and what they're going to charge you by raising taxpayer dollars to subsidize the gap. So let's say Chips Ahoy are $5. I don't know what they cost these days. Okay, I don't eat Chips Ahoy. I'm not eating any cookies right now.
4: He is so full of shit, this guy.
1: No, it's not true. If you look at me right now on the Fox News, I am not eating. I haven't had Chips Ahoy in like a month.
10: Put that cookie down now.
1: All right, whatever. But the point is, okay, if Chips Ahoy is $5, the Mamdani grocery store is going to sell it to you for $4. And you go, well, I guess Chips Ahoy is just losing money then. No, the government's paying them the dollar. They're paying them the dollar difference. So your taxes are going up. So you can buy these at what you think is a discount. But here's the small problem. Mamdani says he's doing this in the name of helping the little guy. But do you know what the little guy running a family-owned bodega here in New York City can't do? They can't afford to sell you things at a loss in order to keep up with the government. That's why the government's not supposed to be involved in commerce and putting their thumb on the scale of anything. Okay, they did this the opposite way when it came to Obamacare. Okay, Obamacare was supposed to lower the cost of healthcare. Oh, man. Premiums have gone up about 300% since the bill was passed, and the government has funded the difference. So Obamacare was supposed to be some type of a handout to the little guy who couldn't afford health care. But what it ultimately did is it handled trillions of dollars in subsidies to the health care companies. So in theory, they gave you the health care at a discount, except the health care cost more than it ever had before. You understand? And the government was just paying the difference. So the government getting involved drives up the cost of everything by artificially lowering the appearance of cost. But the person living in the everyday reality, making up the difference, is that tax-paying citizen who has to make up the difference.
9: We're paying in cash.
1: Paying in taxes. So Mom Donnie's an idiot, and everyone in California is an idiot with all the stupid free stuff they're promising. So Karen Bass, making the rounds, tries to say with a straight face that, well, we know Spencer Pratt's popular. Okay, but I'm reducing street homelessness. Except she's not. But here she is telling you her priorities, clip 21.
11: I think that he is tapping into a general sense of anger that people have, not just in Los Angeles, but in many other places around our country. But, you know, I think what's important is the fact that in my time, for the first time, we have had a reduction in street homelessness by 17.5%, while homelessness has gone up 18%. So I want you to know that that resonates with Angelenos very much as well, because homelessness is one of our major problems.
12: Some of these women, they're so stupid.
1: Okay, what she doesn't tell you, and this is why people hate politicians, is their homelessness rate doubled in the course of this $900 billion spending spree. It doubled. So if it goes up by 50%, okay, over the course of her run as mayor, and she's quoting a stat that is very disputed, but let's just take her at a word. Okay, if it went up by 50%, she got it down by 17% this year. That means overall, it's still up under her watch 33%. Okay, 33%.
13: You gotta do better than that.
1: And when she says things like, well, I think Spencer Pratt's just tapping into a general sense of anger across the country. No. This is very specific to your mayor's race. Okay, 7,000 homes burnt down in a city that pays the highest rate of taxes in America. 7,000 homes were told, we don't have any water in the reservoir or water in the fire hydrants because of some woke climate change initiatives. Oh, well. Okay? Right now, as we speak to you, that reservoir is still empty. And here's Karen Bass on MS Now saying we have other priorities beyond the wildfires. Clip 22.
11: I can tell you, and I talk to Palisadians all the time, a lot of Palisadians are not excited about Spencer Pratt and do not feel that he represents their neighborhood very well. Los Angeles is a very, very big city, and the wildfires had a big impact, that is for sure. But people do recognize that there are other issues.
14: Life is hard, but it's harder when you're stupid.
1: I mean, really, though. Okay, when she says there are other issues in Los Angeles besides the wildfires. Fair. Okay, it's true. The homeless population has doubled. They're paying the highest taxes in America. Okay, crime is through the roof. None of the kids can frickin' read. And oh, by the way, because of woke climate policies like the ones she support, they're all paying an extra $2 a gallon in gas. Los Angeles has become unlivable. And the reason they hate Spencer Pratt as much as they do is he is a celebrity. He is a reality star. He is a guy who makes a lot of money. So seemingly, none of this should really be a problem for him because he could afford to move somewhere else. Okay, but the reality is he cares about Los Angeles. And like Kennedy, who works with me here at Fox, he saw the government completely inept when it came to fighting a fire. And then they tried to outsource blame for that very fire to climate change, knowing full well a guy was arrested for arson. So when they try to attribute this to like MAGA fascism or national anger, okay, nobody's mad. We're laughing at people over here. If you are voting liberal right now after all they've done to the people of California, okay, we ain't mad at you. Okay, in the South, they say bless your heart Okay. Up here in the North, I just say thank you because you're probably going to wind up in one of my monologues on my TV show because you, my friend, are weapons grade stupid.
0: You're riding around with America's cabbie.
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0: You're hanging out with Jimmy Failla on Fox Across America. 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

0: Katrina Campins in the On Deck Circle on Fox Across America with Jimmy Fallon. But there's a clip I got to play you really quickly while I got you here. Every Democrat has been telling you that this redistricting war is costing black people their vote.
1: Democrats are so full of crap.
0: Nobody knows better than a black voter at the Cook County board meeting who stood up last week and called out the Democrat Party for all the shameless race baiting that's been going on when it comes to voter ID and it comes to redistricting and everything else. This is such a fascinating clip because as she distills the wisdom you're about to hear, every Democrat in Chicago has the energy of a cat getting a bath. You know, the cat just shrinks and looks like it wants to kill everybody. 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
2: The reality is this. Black people's voting is not in danger, and you know it's not. And you know it's not. I'm 63 years old. I've been voting since I was 18. I have never had a problem voting. Now, that may apply to my mother and father. It applies to my grandparents. Surely it does. And in fact, because it does, every single person in this room, including that Jewish lady that just got up and talked, need to really be thanking us. Really need to be thanking us for getting y'all the right to vote, for getting y'all the right to be here, instead of sitting up here manipulating the Voting Rights Act like something's getting ready to happen to our right to vote, when you know that's not true. So now you all gonna drag black people in here, definitely some senior citizens, and gonna have them come up here and talk about how they scared to vote. How this messed up the right to vote. Women need to vote. All that junk, when you know it's not true. Just like you sit up here and make like black people can't get IDs. Us requiring IDs to vote, it's gonna stop black people from voting. Why black people ain't got IDs?
0: Congratulations to her on never getting booked to speak to the Chicago board meeting ever again, because she's telling you the truth. Nobody's right to vote is in danger. They said it was Jim Crow on steroids when they passed voter ID in frickin' Georgia.
3: This is Jim Crow on steroids, what they're doing in Georgia and 40 other states.
0: But lo and behold, Georgia has broken turnout records in the two subsequent elections since they told you it was Jim Crow on steroids. Okay, here's a newsflash. Black people can get ID, just like white people and Muslim people and Latino people. And if you think they can't, the real racist we need to protect them against is you.
4: Bingo, man, bingo.

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1: Mark Alford is joining us on KCMO, Missouri's 4th Congressional District. 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
2: 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I think he's trying to work with the powers that be through Pakistan. 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

0: This is a big damn deal, folks, because we're in a little bit of a reunion here. Just someone I know and love who is a fan favorite on this show, the TV show. Show she's never even been on. She is considered a fan favorite. And she triumphantly returns to this studio. The iconic. Iconic is fair. I think it's fair. Okay? You say I should say something even more. I think iconic. Can we just agree on
1: that? I'm very grateful.
0: Katrina Campins is here and the crowd goes wild. She was giving me a look. I said iconic and she was like, keep going.
1: No.
0: Such a diva. Good to see you, pal.
1: It's wonderful to be here again. Missed you guys.
0: You're the only person who comes in this direction. Everyone in New York goes to Miami, but nobody flies this way. So, like, we can't miss you. You're the only one coming this way.
1: Everybody is coming to Florida.
0: I know.
1: All of the big dogs. It's really incredible because when I did the first season of The Apprentice, I remember everyone making fun of me because I was the only Floridian.
0: Uh-huh.
1: And they're like, what do you do all day long? Sit on the beach? You know, all these business people. And now all those same business people are flocking to Florida. And I'm the only one, coming back here.
0: Yeah.
1: I do have a home studio, which helps in Florida. Yeah, but
0: it matters. But the point is, Mom Donnie, too, with this Ken Griffin thing. He met with local business leaders yesterday.
1: I heard.
0: Because he's just chasing them out of town.
1: It's insane to me, and I know it's political theater for him, but what he doesn't realize is he's driving out the very people that could help his city grow and transform. And I also think that it was quite dangerous what he did with Ken Griffin.
0: Yeah.
1: Like, you're putting his life in danger given, you know, the city.
0: He filmed a video outside his house. Is that what you're talking about?
1: Yes.
0: Yeah.
1: Yes.
0: So Mom Donnie, if you guys didn't see it, Katrina Campins is in studio. He was, you know, trying to scapegoat billionaires and filmed a video of himself outside of Ken Griffin's apartment. He doxed him, in essence, and gave you the guy's address. At a time when Ken Griffin was trying to decide at Citadel if they should be creating more jobs in New York or moving them elsewhere.
1: I mean, it was ridiculous, and I couldn't believe he had the guts to actually do it right in front of his home, because it's not only about him. Now you're putting his family in danger. You had the CEO get shot, you know, and so it's just... I thought it was very irresponsible. And then Mondani, you know, continues with the political theater. But now I think he's realized, because he just met with J.P. Morgan as well, that, hey, I am doing myself harm and I'm doing the people of New York harm.
0: That's the part they don't get, is that when you drive away the billionaire class, they pay most of the taxes. So the only way to offset that revenue is to charge the little guy more.
1: Absolutely. And what they don't realize, too, is that it's not just about real estate. These people bring philanthropy.
0: Yep.
1: They bring so much tax revenue, and they spend money, retail, I mean, you name it. And I think also these executives are realizing if they want to build generational wealth for their families and their employees and so forth, they need to be in a state that is business friendly, which is why they're all relocating to Florida. But I'm telling you, the sales numbers that we're seeing... I mean, we saw 361 sales last year above 10 million. That's a sale above 10 million a day. You're seeing $39.2 billion of wealth transfer. That's 4 million per hour. I mean, when you really think about these numbers, these people are really speaking with their pocketbooks.
0: Yeah, they're going. We're talking to the great Katrina Campins, and understand, when you're talking about those house prices, that's not a retired city cop buying a $10 million house. I mean, if it is, he's probably getting popped for fraud at some point in the near future.
1: Something else is happening.
0: Don't get too attached to that guy in the neighborhood. But the point is, the other people, when they leave, and this is the part all these eat the rich idiots don't understand, is they are, in essence, ecosystems all to themselves. The guy who's a billionaire is not only employing thousands of people, but they're buying homes and they're contributing to schools and taxes and going to businesses and tipping waitresses and things like that. You know, everybody like AOC who says billionaires are the devil, you know, tell that to a working mom who's waiting tables and somehow miraculously got a once in a lifetime $5,000 tip, which happens with these guys.
1: And you bring up a great point, schools. The schools in Florida are jam packed.
0: Yeah.
1: The private schools, like where I went to school as well, and all of the private schools, there's waiting lists, 2 or 3 year waiting lists. So what a lot of these billionaires have realized is that they need to start their own schools. And so there's more schools coming up. And then obviously the elected officials in Florida also realize that they need to improve the public school system in addition to that. So everybody's working together to make Florida great. And California and New York are suffering as a result of that.
0: It's crazy. We're talking to Katrina Campins. California's really having a big problem, too, because they have literally chased trillions of dollars in wealth away, and they were already paying the highest taxes. they can only go up if that money leaves for the regular guy. I'm sure you've been following the Spencer Pratt thing.
1: Yes, I have been.
0: And all he's saying really quick, let me just say this, is like 7,000 people lost their homes. Okay. They want their houses back. That's a very relatable platform. And when the counter to that is, well, like, he's MAGA or he's like a fascist. That's not like a real argument. You know what I'm saying? So I'm not surprised that he's making the inroads that he is. Are you?
1: I'm really impressed by him, I have to say, because, you know, you always think reality TV star. And I mean, I came from reality TV as well. But it's really remarkable. I mean, he knows his stuff. He's passionate about it because his family suffered. And he's really calling everyone out. I mean, his campaign is brilliant.
0: Yeah.
1: Every time an ad comes out, I think to myself, wow, that one's better than the last one. I mean, it's just, it's hitting.
0: Yeah.
1: And I really have high hopes for him, and God bless him, and God bless Heidi. And I hope they really, I hope he gets elected and they make change there.
0: Yes, they need it. I mean, when you look at California and the mess they have, like, one party rule is bad, because if there's no incentive for the party in power to change anything, it just gets further and further, you know, to the left. In this case, for them, it's become uninhabitable. And I always explain it to people like this. It's like, you know, if you go out with a group of guys, it's good to have one contrarian guy in the crowd, because otherwise every bad idea gets green lit, you know?
1: Yeah, they're all yes men.
0: Next thing you know, you and your buddies are in the back of a paddy wagon because there wasn't one guy who was like, no, maybe don't punch the police horse, Vinny. And the next thing you know, the horse is getting hit and you're going viral, but you're also going to jail, you know?
1: That's so true. You have to have a well-diversified group of friends. That's,
0: yes.
1: That's a great point, Jimmy.
0: Diversity of thought. You need diversity of thought.
1: Athletes need more of that. More yes. people around them that say no as opposed to yes, so that they can, protect their wealth and make good decisions.
0: Imagine that. That sounds like it's coming from a specific place, so I'm not going to dig too hard. I'm kidding. Katrina Campins is in studio on the rebound, if you're just, I'm kidding. I know nothing. I don't know what
1: No, just because of all the athletes and entertainers that I helped with their real estate.
0: Yeah, of course.
1: It's great to see so many of these athletes and so many friends of mine and former clients of mine either going back to school and graduating or being part of financial firms or now doing commentary, you know, on Fox Sports and so forth. It's just, it's inspiring for the younger kids.
0: But wouldn't financial literacy, it's the one thing we don't teach in this country, and it's probably the thing we need the most, right?
1: And I think about that all the time because I have an 8-year-old. Yeah. I started to teach him, you know, so much about just, you're good at math, let's put it to use, you know, and simple basic things that they're never going to teach you at school. And we need more trade schools too, because he says, I'm not going to go to college. I'm like, you know what? I'm not totally against that. So let's discuss the skills. I tell my nephew too, who wants to go into construction. I'm like, be an engineer. Like, you know, do something in construction, and also electricians with AI.
0: Electricians are macking it.
1: They're going to make more money than doctors and lawyers. They are.
0: Yeah. No,
1: I mean, the plumbers are already making more money than doctors and lawyers. Every time I need to call a plumber,
0: I know, because plumbers getting paid.
1: I tried to do it myself.
0: Is that true?
1: So the guy that I was getting a manicure, and the guy's from Vietnam, and he's like, you don't need to hire anybody. You know, go to Home Depot and get this machine, and it goes down and you can unplug your own toilet. It was a disaster. I was so scared. I was so intimidated, and I tried it and I failed.
0: Oh, Campins. You should have called Jenny Fallon. Because Jenny can coach you through any of that.
1: Really?
0: Yeah, Jenny can do anything. Oh my God. Jenny, during COVID, I'm not making this up, like literally remodeled one of the bathrooms in our house, like to the studs though. Tub, tile, toilet, vanity, everything.
1: So like, she should be doing HGTV.
0: She could be. In another life, she could
1: Maybe
0: be.
1: Maybe she should try that, and then you could do cameos.
0: Yeah.
1: Yeah, and then one network can fuel the other.
0: That would be funny.
1: Look at that cross promotion.
0: But I'm not making that up. Like, literally, like, kitchens. Like,
1: I love that, because I see women do that, and I'm like, go, girl, you go, girl, because I can't do it.
0: Yeah, yeah.
1: You know, but I see them do that, and it's micro cement, because I want to micro cement my bathroom. I'm like, should I try it?
0: Yeah,
1: no,
0: yeah.
1: No, Katrina, you failed at the plumbing thing. Like, don't go there, just pay someone.
0: Katrina Campins is here. She has voices in her head. Who doesn't?
1: That is true.
0: Who among us? I mean, who among... Try doing 3 hours of live radio. Do you know how many conversations I'm mediating in my brain right now?
1: I can't begin to tell you how many times in my day I'm literally talking to myself and someone's like, what? I'm like, no, I'm just talking to myself. They're like, oh, okay.
0: That's where you got to walk around with the earpiece so people think you're on the phone. You're like, no, I'm just crazy.
1: I thought of that the other day because I was practicing, you know, what I was going to say on Fox Noticias, because I did Fox Noticias today. So when I'm doing Spanish, like, I have to practice my words and stuff. And I was doing it in the car, too. And I'm like, maybe I should just put something to my ear so they don't think I'm totally nuts.
0: Too late. I laugh at all of this. Give me one more. I know we've talked about mass exodus, New York and California, and they're all moving to Florida. Are they going anywhere else? Is like Texas still getting the boom? Yeah.
1: Like Texas. So Florida's number one, mm-hmm. and Texas is behind Florida.
0: Okay.
1: But when you look at the numbers, Florida is 3.5 times, has a 3.5 times wow. the wealth coming to Florida than Texas. And let me tell you, I love Texas. And yeah, we discussed this a little bit, but I don't know. Have you watched the Dunn Ranch? Have you watched?
0: A little bit. Yeah, yeah, I know. Yeah.
1: Oh my God. You know, I mean, you know me and Yellowstone and the Dunn Ranch, but I'm watching this going, oh my God, this is my vision board. Like when they go. So I think Texas is going to get an influx because of these shows. I truly believe
0: yes,
1: it.
0: Because they want space. They want acreage and stuff.
1: But then you also see that and then you reevaluate and you're like, man, life is so short. Like I've always wanted to do that. Let me move to Texas, buy, you know,
0: yep.
1: buy a farm, find a manly man, move there, and then, you know, you need someone that can actually do plumbing and electricity too.
0: Listen, if you're listening on KTBB in Tyler, Texas right now, you guys ought to start DMing Katrina Campins. I mean, but she's really putting it out there today.
1: No, because I think that's why a lot of women love Rip. I mean, you don't watch this show the way I do.
0: I know Rip. I know Cole Hauser.
1: You know Rip?
0: Do you know on New Year's Eve 2 years ago, we were at the White Horse Saloon in Tennessee, and he was working the mechanical bull that I was riding.
1: Oh my God.
0: And he showed me how if you want to make a guy look good, you can do certain things to the bull. But just the same, you can get anyone off in a second because there's certain settings.
1: He showed you himself?
0: Yeah. I mean, he wasn't on the bull. He was working the controls. But he showed me. Like,
1: how did you not tell me that story? As I love Yellowstone.
0: It's public knowledge. It's out there.
1: Wow.
0: But the point is, if you have acreage and you know how to fix the toilet.
1: Yeah, if you actually like own the land, yeah. And you have horses and dogs and everything that I don't have to take care of, but I can enjoy.
0: I think the kids call this a thirst trap, but it's a classy version. And I'm not above it.
1: And I think a lot of women feel that way.
0: Yes.
1: Like, you know, they do. That's why the show is doing so well, because they love the love there.
0: Yes.
1: I mean, I need Jenny here to help me out.
0: If you've got a beard and a toolkit, Katrina Campins. I love this. Listen, so much more than an interview. Okay, this was
1: We always get in trouble here.
0: Yeah.
1: I get in trouble with you and Jesse Waters.
0: Oh, yeah.
1: Those are the two shows I get in trouble
0: with. Yeah, but you're supposed to get in trouble with him. You know, that's like kind of the hook. Like, our job is to go on his show and make him look like the normal one. Like, this show, no one's even pretending I'm normal. So it's like, you come here, nobody, they're not even paying attention at this point.
1: I'm going to be with Jesse tomorrow, so we'll see what fun topics we get into. You're normally on right before me.
0: Yeah, sometimes I'm your opening act and vice versa. You don't know. And we'll see. We'll see where this goes. But the great Katrina Campins, you know where you love her. You know what you need to do, East Texas.
1: Oh my
0: gosh. We're back after this.
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0: girl. It is Fox Across America with Jimmy Failla. Got a lot to get to in the next hour with Madison Allworth. Stick around. Madison Allworth, really the belle of the business television ball. As sharp, as smart, as funny as anybody who covers business TV. And when it comes to the Mamdani stuff and the impact on your bottom line, it's all worth hearing. Because the truth is there's nothing local in politics anymore. Nothing, man. No matter where you live right now.
1: I swallowed a lot.
0: Whoa, that's me calling myself fat. But wherever you live right now in America, if you turn on a campaign commercial, if there's a primary tonight, like the one we got going on down in Kentucky, okay, the liberal person is always talking about Donald Trump. They have nothing to do with Donald Trump, but they've nationalized our politics. The old adage used to be, all politics are local. That's what they would say. But they don't do that now. They've nationalized the policies. It's a one-size-fits-all Democrat approach. And I'm telling you, they're going to get to a place. You know, they say the necessity is the mother of invention. You know, your back's against the wall. You got to think of something good. At some point in the not too distant future, the Democrats are going to have to nominate people who actually sort of pretend to care about the country. I'm not saying they have to pretend, you know, care about the country, but they have to be able to sort of pretend again. That's politics used to be. It was just, you'd get up there and you'd say, well, the American people, but you didn't actually go after the American people. The Democrats now like literally call the voters fascists and white supremacists. You know, in the mafia, women and children are off limits. Like you have to whack a guy, but you're not going to shoot his wife or his kids because they are off limits. The mafia is above that. Okay. The mafia holds themselves to a higher standard than the Democrats do. Like the Democrats don't just go after the politician. They go after his voters, these semi-fascists, these MAGA extremists. The whole basket of deplorables, that whole song and dance. But it's going on right now with voter ID. And it's kind of shocking that there's almost more etiquette in the mafia. No, we're not going to go after them. But the Democrats are like, screw it, because they're all running on social pressure. The social pressure being, if we call someone the devil enough, people are going to feel uncomfortable supporting it. Ergo, they'll just vote for us by default.
2: Democrats just call everyone racist so they go along with their stupid ideas.
0: Totally. Okay, and one of the people doing that for the longest time was Mark Cuban. He hated Trump. Mark Cuban gave Trump a real gift in this election cycle when he said Trump is, he likes weak women. He won't surround himself with strong women. Okay, Donald Trump is actually the only presidential candidate in history to have a female lead a winning campaign for the White House. And he did it not once, but twice. And when you talk about the prominent roles so many women play in his administration, okay, you obviously realize Mark Cuban was a bit of a prisoner of the moment. And he himself knows that now because he spent yesterday at the White House endorsing the Trump RX plan. Why? Because it's lowering prescription drug costs for seniors and people on a fixed income in a way we've like legitimately never seen before. Here he is talking about it, clip 12.
3: Thank you for having me, Mr. President. I think other than you, I've been the biggest proponent of TrumpRx.com. And the reason for that is Republicans want cheaper drugs, independents want cheaper drugs, Democrats want cheaper drugs, and together, I think we're going to do something special. What makes Cost Plus Drugs different is that when you click through TrumpRx to our site, not only will you see a great price, but you'll see our actual cost and that we only market up 15%. And what makes this incredible, Mr. President, all the volume and all the people that are going to come from the site, as our volumes go up, our costs go down, which means we'll be ending up charging less to people over a period of time. So this is a special announcement. This is a special partnership. 559 of those drugs are ours. So we're really excited to be part of this.
0: And you know what? Give Mark Cuban all the credit in the world because he's putting the people ahead of the politics. Do you know who's not doing that? Every other person in the media.
2: The media is a bunch of losers.
0: I mean, I really want you to think about the midterms right now. One of the reasons, and it just doesn't get talked about, the Republicans have a good chance of holding on to the Senate and the House is because seniors have never supported Trump at a higher level than they do right now because he profoundly changed their quality of life. If he's lowering your prescription drug costs and there's no taxes on Social Security, you're in a much better place because of Donald Trump than you were without him. And the reason no one factors that into their midterm analysis and their polls is because in doing so, they'd have to acknowledge all the good that Donald Trump has done for senior citizens. Something to think about the next time you read an article in the New York Times that they're going to lose the midterms because he's not helping anybody. I mean, come on, man.
1: You can take that newspaper of yours and wipe off.
4: Mayor, I love this place. 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
14: Negotiations are mostly done. I'm Carmen Roberts, Fox News. President Trump says talks to craft a deal to end the war with Iran and reopen the Strait of Hormuz are nearly finalized. He made that announcement on Truth Social this afternoon after holding separate calls with the Middle Eastern mediators and Israeli Prime Minister Netanyahu. Fox's Alex Hogan is at the White House.
15: Secretary of State Marco Rubio is in India today. He reiterated that the president has hard lines for a deal. Iran would not be able to have any nuclear capabilities. Iran would need to reopen the Strait of Hormuz and turn over any enriched uranium.
14: President Trump posted online that details of the deal would be released soon. However, he did not clarify how soon. The president has said that he reserves the right to resume attacks should Iran fail to abide by the temporary accord. A damaged chemical storage tank that authorities fear is at risk of exploding or rupturing in Southern California is not cooling down.
16: Unfortunately, I do have to report that the temperature was 90 degrees. Yesterday morning, it was 77 degrees when we backed out. It's been averaging about a degree an hour increasing. So that's the bad news.
14: Fire Authority Division Chief Craig Covey. Some 40,000 people in the Garden Grove area are under evacuations. Shelters are filling up, and Governor Gavin Newsom has declared a state of emergency for Orange County. The Justice Department confirms it scrubbed its website of news releases about criminal cases related to the January 6th riot. That move comes days after the DOJ announced a $1.8 billion fund designed to compensate Trump allies and people who feel they were unjustly investigated and prosecuted. 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
14: The family of NASCAR champion Kyle Busch releases the cause of his death. Fox's Jonathan Hunt has details.
20: His family now says he died after severe pneumonia progressed into sepsis, resulting in rapid and overwhelming associated complications. The family received the report today. Busch, a two-time NASCAR champion, died at just 41 years of age on Thursday, a day after passing out in a racing simulator.
14: And Bush's passing comes less than 2 weeks after he reportedly struggled with a sinus cold made worse by competing at the Cup Series race at Watkins Glen. Bush was 41. In London, police are asking for more witnesses to come forward as they continue to investigate allegations against the former Prince Andrew. Fox's Stephanie Bennett has more.
21: Now, Thames Valley Police, they provided an update this week on its investigation into the allegations of misconduct in public office by Andrew Mountbatten Windsor. Previously, police said they were assessing reports that the former prince sent confidential trade documents to Jeffrey Epstein while serving as the UK's trade envoy. Newly released government documents show Queen Elizabeth was very keen for Andrew to take that trade role. But detectives, they say they're expanding their appeal, saying misconduct in public office can take different forms, including potentially financial or sexual offenses. Officers say they're speaking to a number of witnesses, calling this a serious and complex case. The former prince was arrested in February on his 66th birthday, later released under caution and further investigation.
14: And Andrew has denied all the allegations. This just in, D.C. police are responding to gunshots near the White House this evening. The White House has been placed on lockdown, according to multiple reports. We'll have more as information becomes available.
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30: Hey, it's Pete Mundo. 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
1: Jimmy, back in action, hour number three on Fox Across America. We got Madison Allworth coming by, bit of a ringer, business television superstar, wants to talk to us about the financial policies of one Zoran Mamdani. Now, that being said, long before Madison gets here, a thing you need to know is whether you agree with our socialist mayor, you disagree. None of it matters. You are all welcome. It is very much a kumbaya show.
2: This sounds very gay.
1: All right, Tony Soprano might feel that way. But regardless, I am in charge, Captain Phillips style. I am the captain now. So 888-788-9910 if you want to be a part of the show. The rules are the same every damn day, man. Be a Republican on this show. Nobody cares. Democrat, Libertarian, Independent. Nobody cares. Just don't be a... Bang. So we get underway in hour number three. J.D. Vance filling in for Caroline Leavitt, who is on maternity leave. So rather than, you know, bringing in, you know, a backup press secretary, second stringer, somebody on the staff, Trump is just letting his cabinet members, like he did with Secretary of State Marco Rubio, go out there and give the briefings on their own instead of the traditional strategy, the focus groups. Making sure everything is carefully curated to sound just right. Trump has a cabinet full of people and he's willing to let them talk directly to Americans.
3: President Trump has oranges the size of beach balls.
1: But as we get underway in this hour, it's not so much about J.D. Vance as it is about the fraud he's been uncovering. And some things to be clear, like what Zoran Mamdani's trying to do here in New York is not fraud. It's just, you know, financial idiocy. And I bring it up because in this hour, we're going to talk to Madison Allworth about it. And I'm trying to make everybody listening understand. I make human points. I don't make political points. Like, I'm a conservative. It's Fox News Radio and Fox Across America and blah, blah, blah. All sounds great. Okay, but the reality is I'm not here to win over people to the conservative cause. I'm just here to get Americans for real to go back to playing team ball again. Because the bigger problem we have right now is that the government does not go out and pursue our interest. We're told this is a democracy. And obviously on the Democrat side, that is absurd. They tell you they're protecting democracy by arresting their political opponent, which they did to Trump. They're like, we're protecting democracy by suing to take their political opponent off the ballot like they did to Trump. They said they were protecting democracy by greenlighting a Russian collusion narrative that they started themselves. I mean, banana stuff. They said they were protecting democracy by impeaching Donald Trump. Never mind, they were impeaching him because he looked into reports that Biden threatened to withhold aid from Ukraine. Now, how did he know Biden threatened to withhold aid from Ukraine? What kind of innuendo, what kind of rumor, what kind of skullduggery we dealing with? Oh, yeah, that's right. Joe Biden bragged about withholding the aid from Ukraine.
4: I had gotten a commitment from Poroshenko and from Yatsenyuk that they would take action against the state prosecutor, and they didn't. They said, you have no authority. You're not the president. The president said, I said, call him. I said, I'm telling you, you're not getting $1 billion. I said, you're not getting $1 billion. I'm going to be leaving here. And I think it was, what, 6 hours? I looked, I said, I'm leaving in 6 hours. If the prosecutor's not fired, you're not getting the money. Oh, son of a bitch. Got fired.
1: Isn't that crazy? Okay. They impeached Trump for looking into claims Biden threatened to withhold $1 billion from Ukraine. Never once did they acknowledge those aren't claims. That's Biden's own videotaped bragging about doing it.
5: When you're right, you're right, and you're right.
1: So you understand the Democrats, blah, blah, the democracy. They don't believe in democracy. Okay, Joe Biden was removed from the ticket, and there was no primary to replace them. The donors chose his replacement. Does that sound like democracy?
6: The answer would be no.
1: In fact, the Democratic Party, if you go back before that election, they got sued for rigging their own primaries against Bernie Sanders. So much so that the DNC chair, Debbie Wasserman Schultz, had to resign on the eve of the Democrat National Convention. And everybody there covering it, including myself, was walking around with a badge that had Debbie Wasserman Schultz's name on it, even though she was no longer there because she had to get fired. I mean, pretty funny stuff. but even funnier if you think they care about democracy. And on the Republican side, the frustration with democracy, just so you get it, is we're living in a country right now where the Republicans control the Senate and the House and the presidency. 84% of Americans want voter ID. And John Thune, your Republican Senate Majority Leader, is like, nope, can't do it. Don't have the votes. Don't have enough Democrats to clear the threshold. Well, to be honest with you, 99% of the legislation that's ever been passed in the history of our government didn't begin with the votes to pass the legislation. Somebody got off their ass, went out there, and got the frickin' votes.
2: Oh, you're right. And when you're right, you're right. And you're always right.
1: Okay, they horse traded. They made deals. Okay, that's how politics happen. People compromise to get where they want to be. But lo and behold, establishment Republicans don't fear their voters any more than establishment Democrats do. So when I get on the air and I start talking about things like fraud and finance, it's just because, like, if I can get you guys at the very base level, and I understand the core audience for this show, you're the best human beings who've ever lived. I've met you. You're all hilarious. You truly care about the country. You know, you're not blindsided by any of these lazy, you know, race baiting attempts that are made every day in our politics. You don't believe Americans evil and systemically racist. I mean, how many black people are listening to the show? Millions. How many black people are on my TV show every weekend? So many. Okay, we had the RZA from the Wu-Tang Clan 2 weeks ago. You know, we had this week Neil deGrasse Tyson. Okay, pretty prominent members of the black community. And by the way, neither one of them happens to be Republican.
6: That's true. That is true.
1: Because I'm not there in the kumbaya infomercial for the Republican Party broadcasting business. I'm just here having an honest conversation with you. And if I can get people to realize we're all getting screwed, then you understand there's something in common between two parties. I know ideologically it might not seem like the Republican voter has anything in common with the Democratic voter, but the truth is we do, because we are all being screwed.
6: What can I tell you, kid? You're right. When you're right, you're right. You're right.
1: But nothing is screwing us harder than this wave of overconfident, stupid people. Overconfident, stupid people who communicate in such a limited ideological bubble that they have nobody there to factually counter any of their arguments, ergo they come to believe their arguments are true. You know, if you watched that AOC symposium last week when she was on Alana Glazer's podcast and became a national laughingstock because she was trying to express her economic views, I mean, I'm just, you know, she is a fountain of knowledge. Unfortunately, there's a drought. there's nothing. There's no water in the fountain. I mean, she is a fountain. It's just the coins that were thrown in there when it was a wishing well and people thought electing AOC would get them somewhere in life. But AOC's biggest political contribution to this day is that she is one of those eat the rich moonbats who didn't think Amazon should move into her district and get tax abatements. So she chased them out of her district. And instead of bringing in 100,000 Amazon jobs that would boost real estate values, increase tax revenue, help the local restaurant scene, pay into additional infrastructure, maybe even strengthen some of the schools with some public sector enrollment by some of these Amazon employees that were coming into town. No, she read half of an economics textbook for some radical communist and decided if they were rich, they were bad. Ergo, they needed to leave. And what happened? AOC, who champions sanctuary city policies, now presides over a district that is the hooker capital of America. She has more hookers in her district than they do in D.C. That's hard to do. But she chased away Amazon jobs and she replaced them with hand jobs for all intents and purposes.
7: What the hell did you just say?
1: I said the truth. And what Mamdani's trying to do in the name of the same economic populism is demonize the rich into paying more money. But the rich understand that giving the government more money doesn't shrink problems, it increases them. Because the minute we outsource responsibility to the government, you've green-lighted the idea that the problem should endure in perpetuity. Why? Because if the government solves the problem, the funding goes away. And funding is the only real goal they have, because at the end of the day,
8: it costs a lot of money to run for political office.
1: It costs a lot of money to run for political office. That's why all this NGO fraud is getting committed. Because what happens is, say somebody goes out to Minnesota and they're like, all right, we got a Somali daycare. There's no kids in it. You're like, whoa, that's fraud. We should lock these people up. They're like, well, I will have you know, these people donated $250,000 to your reelection campaign. I was like, I'm sorry, what did you say about those daycare centers? They're not fraudulent. They're legit. Yeah, sounds good to me. Okay, end of the investigation. That's how it works. All of this money does not get directly given back to them. I don't expect people to go to jail. What happens is the middleman is called the NGO, the non-government organization. So Mamdani and my mayor in New York wants to open up a government-run grocery store, wants to give the people cheaper groceries. Now, does he just give them like money or a check to use towards their groceries to bring down the costs? Of course not. He gets a massive taxpayer endowment, which allows him to hire an NGO and build the grocery store. Traditionally, a grocery store opens up in Manhattan. It costs about $3 million to get it off the ground. This one is going to cost $30 million.
7: That is financial lunacy.
1: Financial lunacy. $30 million for this grocery store. But it's because of all the salaries. It's because of all the NGOs that'll have a hand in this. And more importantly, it's because the government has to drive down the cost of goods by paying the loss that the producer would otherwise incur. So understand, you go into a Mamdani grocery store, if something's 10 bucks, he's going to sell it to you for $9, and the government is going to pay the producer that dollar that you're not paying. So you ultimately, your groceries go down in cost in theory, but you're paying more in taxes over the course of the long run.
9: That is correct.
1: And that's the biggest problem we have. But it's not unique to Mamdani. It's all around the country. That's why I keep bringing it up, is because they keep championing causes that sound like they're going to help the little guy. They're going to fight inflation. But the government can't fight inflation unless it stops spending money. Every time the government spends more money, it drives up inflation. Do you remember the old Milton Friedman quote? I'll play it for you one more time.
10: Inflation is made in Washington because only Washington can create money. And any other attribution to other groups of inflation is wrong. Consumers don't produce it. Producers don't produce it. The trade unions don't produce it. Foreign sheiks don't produce it. Oil imports don't produce it. What produces it is too much government spending and too much government creation of money and nothing else.
1: Did you hear that? Too much government spending, too much government creation of money. So at a time when the government has spent so much and raised taxes so high that most of the wealth in my state is now moving to Florida, most of the wealth in California is now moving to Florida, what does the government want to do? It wants to print and spend even more money. Okay? By default, a government-run grocery store is the financial equivalent of throwing a drowning man a sofa.
0: Tackling issues of the day in an easy way.
11: He's all man. He's a big, strong-looking guy.
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14: You and I have never met, but I'm willing to bet that there is something you would like to do, but you feel like you can't. That it's too hard, that you don't deserve it. A colleague of mine recently told me about this new book called Brave Shift, 30 Mindset Changes to Transform Your Life. It's written by a woman named Michelle Carrer. Carrer says the one thing most people forget when they set a goal is to attach a reason to it. Having that reason is big, because when you don't want to do something that's necessary to reach your goal, you can go back to your reason to find the motivation you need. Try to frame your goal as something you want to achieve, as opposed to being a bad part of yourself that you want to change. That will make you more likely to succeed, as will asking for help. All of us need it, and it makes people feel good to help you achieve your goals. I'm Dr. Sanjay Gupta, helping you live a better life.
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18: Hey, it's Pete Mundo. Have a great Memorial Day weekend, but let's remember what the weekend's all about, and that's remembering those who have

0: Super Bowl is headed to Nashville. That is right, the NFL making the announcement, the year 2030. Super Bowl headed to Nashville. So is half of my state, because we've got this nutbag running the frickin' mayor's office right now. And if that wasn't crazy enough, we've got these other women, the women hanging outside the courtroom supporting Luigi Mangione. There's actually so many of them. The scientists have a word. They're called losers.
1: Correctamundo.
0: I don't know if you heard this yesterday, but these women got press credentials from Zoran Mamdani, and they're talking about Luigi Mangione and why he was right and just to kill UnitedHealthcare CEO Brian Thompson. This is Bananas, Clip 16.

0: But the reality is, why is it unaffordable? Is it because of United Healthcare CEO Brian Thompson, who was gunned down? No, he didn't pass Obamacare. The Democrats did. They did it without a single Republican vote. And then when Obamacare premiums went through the roof, they used COVID as a pretense to pass Obamacare subsidies, saying we needed to artificially subsidize the increased healthcare costs because of COVID and America's systemically racist and George Floyd and blah, blah, blah. But the Democrats passed a 5-year cap on those subsidies. So at the end of the 5 years, in January of this year, they expired. And in theory, Obamacare got even more expensive. And because of that, a lot of people, a scary, frightening amount of people, think Luigi Mangione's the good guy because he avenged healthcare costs by shooting the healthcare CEO. But that didn't do anything to force a conversation about why healthcare is unaffordable. And it didn't build a knowledge bank for people to understand why they're in this position. They're in this position because the Democrats got government involved in our healthcare, eliminated competition in the market, and instead of incentivizing healthcare companies to provide a better product at a more competitive price, they gave them the green light to charge whatever the hell they wanted because the government was going to pay the difference. So one guy got what he thinks is free healthcare, but everybody else's taxpayer dollars went up to pay for it. And the actual copays got so high that I can tell you personally, some of you have heard this story, but when Jenny needed to get her appendix removed, the combination of our Obamacare premium plus our copay was $4,000 more expensive than paying for the surgery out of pocket. So I had a woman who had a newborn baby. He was like 2 years old, and it was cheaper for her to drop her health insurance and for me, a cab driver, to come up with the money out of pocket to pay for her appendix to get removed. It would have cost us more money with Obamacare. And they're like, yeah, but you know, if you had another problem, just to say, yeah, but except the deductible was 10 grand. If the deductible's 10 grand and the surgery's 9, what point is there in having the friggin' healthcare?
1: I think he's got a point.
0: Yeah, the point is it's a scam. Like every Democrat wants to tell you, oh, the Republican healthcare is too expensive. Yeah, maybe it is. But no Republican voted for this bill. You did. You know, and when you look at it through that lens, you've got women outside of a courthouse telling you they're there to support Luigi Mangione because what he did is righteous and just. And there's no fixing you. If you're a morally depraved person who can co-sign murder, I'm not going to be able to turn you around anytime soon. But if healthcare has gotten so expensive that we now think it's acceptable to kill CEOs, we should at least have a conversation about who's responsible for those prices.

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1: Axios says John Thune is pronouncing himself, quote, not a big fan of the new $1.76 billion Department of Justice anti-weaponization fund. Not a big fan, he says. What? Were you a fan when Joe Biden spent $20 billion on left-wing operations in the closing weeks of his presidency? Were you not a big fan of that? How much noise were you making about that, John Thune?
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2: Fox News, I'm Angelo Bavaro. The White House is on lockdown after reports of shots fired nearby. Sources tell Fox a gunman fired multiple times and was taken down by Secret Service. That suspect never got inside the perimeter. That scene is now contained. President Trump says a peace agreement with Iran has been, quote, largely negotiated.
3: Fox is told that a call took place today at 1 p.m. and that was supposed to include leaders from Saudi, Qatar, the UAE, Egypt, Turkey, and Pakistan. President Trump said that he would meet with Steve Witkoff and Jared Kushner.
2: Fox's Alex Hogan. New details emerging in the assassination plot against Ivanka Trump.
4: The trained Iraqi national who was taken into custody last week allegedly made a pledge to kill Ivanka and had a blueprint of her Florida home.
5: 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That's what usury rates. 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They're immoral based on the Bible. You're talking about rates of 20 and 30% for credit card debt. That kind of stuff can drown you out. 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Call my friends at American Financing right now. It's America's home for

0: is Fox Across America with Jimmy Fallon. My next guest is here to deliver a message from Florida realtors to Zoran Mamdani. That message is thank you. iKid, Fox business multimedia superstar, triumphant return to the show. Madison Allworth is here. The crowd goes wild. Good to see you.
1: It's great to see you, Jimmy.
0: It's going to get the band back together. That's what I said to you. I said, we're getting the band back together.
1: I know. You've been traveling too much. You've been really across America, and I haven't been able to see you.
0: I'm on my Cracker Barrel World Tour right now.
1: They hate to see you coming, or they love to see you.
0: They love to see you coming. You can't, I always say this, man. I've probably said this in your presence. Nobody has ever gotten offended by a joke within 20 miles of a Cracker Barrel. Okay, that is just a comedy litmus test. If you're ever watching a viral video and someone's like mad at a comic or they're walking out, they were nowhere near a Cracker Barrel. They were either in like the Lower East Side of Manhattan, somewhere in Frisco, or somewhere in D.C. I don't believe there's any other part of America where they care. Because you go to a comedy show to not care.
1: Right, and to laugh.
0: Thank you.
1: It's about the jokes.
0: Imagine such a thing. But nobody's laughing at this government-run grocery store right now.
1: Oh.
0: It's so upsetting to me because I think there are a lot of good, decent, empathetic people who vote for Mamdani, thinking they're going to help the little guy. And it's hard to articulate how his policies probably hurt the little guy more than anybody.
1: Yes. So what we're talking about, Mamdani announced yesterday the second city-run grocery store. It'll be the first to open in 2027 in the Bronx. I get why people voted for him. I've covered voters in our state and across the country. There is an affordability crisis. We are very well aware of this. This is in part why President Trump was elected. The issue is that socialism doesn't work, and he is really putting that to the test with things like this. I mean, he even during that announcement used a line from
0: mocked Reagan.
1: Yes, which is really just sacrosanct. But I think the problem is, it's being touted as like we're going to help the little guys. But when it comes even to like business owners, many of the grocery stores in New York City are owned by small business owners.
0: They're mom and pops, a lot of bodegas.
1: A lot of bodegas in the Bronx and in Brooklyn. It's a lot of like, people of Latin American descent that own these smaller grocery stores.
0: Yep.
1: So you're competing against those individuals. But then also, like, so then there's the competition side. Then the actual economics of it. You don't get to set prices for goods.
0: Yeah.
1: That's not how the free market works. So if you are saying to voters, hey, we're going to rout out bad actors by making sure that they're charging fair prices, there's other ways to do that. By saying we're going to set the prices in a grocery store that we're running is not that way.
0: Yep.
1: Because then you're either subsidizing it with the taxpayer. So it's not free, or it's not lower cost, because then the taxpayer is paying the difference. Or it just doesn't work. We've seen this. There's other grocery stores like in Kansas City that closed down because they couldn't provide low prices. They were dealing with excessive crime, and it was no longer economically feasible to keep it open.
0: We're talking to the great Madison Allworth, and that's part of the bigger challenge here in New York, is a lot of these small mom and pops are going out of business because of shoplifting. But then the other thing is they can't subsidize groceries, as you suggested, could be the case, and sell them at a loss. That's where that is really where the government corrupts the free market the most, because they're putting their thumb on the scale in a way that happens at the detriment to both the consumer and the provider. And that, like, to me is the biggest frustration of him bastardizing the Reagan quote, is that was Reagan's point. He's like, if you let the government get involved, it has to cost more because there are go-betweens and it becomes less efficient. Isn't the Gavin Newsom free diaper thing kind of a microcosm for this, in that it's like 13 cents at Costco, but the average is 50 cents a diaper if the government gives them to you, because they got to pay all the other people.
1: Right, because you have to pay the whole system. And it would be great if our local government here could look at the things that are actually driving up the cost. Things like property taxes, things like the congestion surcharge.
0: What a scam.
1: So I live in that area. So everything that comes into our area now is charged with an additional fee on top of the tunnel fee and parking and all of that. Like, let's look at the things that are actually adding to the cost of goods, and let's adjust those, not pretend like we can pretend to how much a potato should cost.
0: But what's so fascinating about it, man, is that it really just comes back to one thing, which is just spending. But they'll never address spending.
1: They'll never stop spending. Who wants to stop spending? Spending is so fun. And if you have an open checkbook from all of these New Yorkers who pay so much in property taxes and on income taxes, why would you stop? And then you have a state government that's saying, we're going to give you more.
0: Isn't it crazy that they balance the budget? Because the governor just gave them between $4 and $8 billion.
1: Right.
0: Which just means the rest of the state is going to go without. So New York can claim they balance the budget.
1: And
0: that's a scam.
1: Even the balancing of the budget is contingent on certain things happening exactly as planned. And not to mention, the budget is still not set in Albany.
0: Yeah.
1: We are like, I have to check. I think we're maybe at 48 days delayed. It's the latest it's been in 16 years.
0: Uh-huh.
1: They have still not come up with a budget. And part of it is because it's figuring out what they're going to do for New York City.
0: Oh, it's so stupid. And again, we're dealing with economically illiterate people. And I'm not telling you I'm a financial consultant. I'm wearing a pink denim jacket. Some of
1: it's
0: my
1: really
0: purchases,
1: nice.
0: People like it, right?
1: I love it, actually.
0: Everyone in the elevator is like, yo, I love that jacket.
1: I do too.
0: Everyone is so good. I got the Madison Allworth vote. Somebody get Hannity back on the phone. Hannity called into the show specifically because Ainsley was on to complain about this jacket.
1: I saw a video of you earlier. I thought it was like a button-up shirt. It doesn't read as denim. I will confirm. Heard it here first. It is, in fact, a denim jacket.
0: Hot damn. Take that,
1: I
0: haters.
1: I think it reads better in person, so maybe that's the problem.
0: No. It's just some people don't understand, as I lower my seat, in celebration. Some people don't understand, okay? In the pink denim jacket lane, okay? You have your own lane.
1: Yeah.
0: You're never.
1: Oh, yeah, you're definitely not competing with anyone.
0: No, that's what I mean. There's nobody walking by going, oh, you should see that other pink denim jacket this guy had on. Now, there might be a wave of these coming because they're in some of my videos. And so sometimes, you spawn copycats.
1: Mm.
0: But as of right now, I do think I have the whole lane to myself. We're talking to the great Madison Allworth, fashion consultant to the stars. You spent the day yesterday holding up pro Luigi Mangione signs outside the courtroom.
1: Oh,
0: I'm kidding. No, you didn't.
1: No.
0: But you were one of the people on my show. I remember when this first became a thing. And you were talking about how, as much as we say the politics are broken and everything else, this is actually a criminal indictment of the New York dating system.
1: Yes.
0: New York is that bad that they're showing up here.
1: Yeah.
0: Is that based in any truth at all?
1: I think it is based in some. And unfortunately, I don't think it's gotten much better. As we talked about, I think
0: you're married.
1: This first happened, I am fortunately married. I was able to find a winner. But I have a lot of friends on both men and women. It's tough out there. This is probably a larger conversation about swiping, like dating swiping culture, and also about our expectations. I think there's people feel like we have all of these choices, but then, you know, there's lots of goods, but the goods are sometimes damaged. And I think when you see, you know, it's a very populous city, and yet there are people that are struggling with dating, and you understand that when you see women fawning over a alleged murderer.
0: Yes. Well, you know what it ultimately is, you know, when you're dating in New York, you think you're getting a Fifth Avenue product, and then you find out it's a Canal Street bootleg.
1: Yeah,
0: that's a lot of the issue. It's like, oh, wow, this is nice, right from the Fendi store. But Fendi spelled with a Y. You're like, wait, what's happening? But you know what's interesting? And I don't want to get sidetracked here. But one of the reasons that Luigi is a hero to some is because they think he's avenging the high cost of healthcare. And I don't want to get sidetracked, but let's remind ourselves that healthcare went up because the government got involved, like they did with grocery stores.
1: Jimmy,
0: it's the same thing.
1: Preach.
0: So what are we going to do? We're going to start shooting a grocery store owner because the groceries went up because the government got involved? Of course not.
1: No.
0: And we're not advocating for that. But that's the point.
1: Yes. I think the hard thing with healthcare is that it's obviously so emotional because it is how we take care of ourselves. But you look at the world and there's nowhere I'd rather live than the U.S. when it comes to healthcare.
0: Yeah.
1: We have the best hospital systems and the best care and the best access to healthcare. If you live in places like the UK or in Canada, where I now have family thanks to said marriage, you have to wait to see a doctor. If you are not like bleeding out and dying, there are weeks long or month long wait for a like regular appointment or for an injury that does need to be seen. So we have an incredible healthcare system. I think the Trump administration is trying to do a lot with healthcare prices because I do think it is broken. Other countries have kind of bullied our U.S. pharma companies to say, like, you have to sell it at this price because the government gets involved. But they're also not seeing the innovation that America has because we have free markets. So there's a balance. Like, I want us to encourage free markets, but we also should be getting access to the prices that other countries have access to, because if we are the backbone behind this innovation and behind medical discovery, American patients should benefit from that. But let's be clear, and I don't think anyone listening, hopefully, you know, would disagree. Murdering someone because you disagree with what they do or what their company does is so ass backward. Yeah. I don't like to curse, but I don't understand how we have gotten to a place where anyone is saying that is okay. Yeah. It is so messed up. You can disagree with what he did, or you can say that there's faults in the healthcare system, but this was a man who had a family who was leading a company. The fact that he was murdered in our city in broad daylight should be astonishing to anyone. And there are people cheering this alleged murderer is beyond me.
0: Yeah, we're in a really broken place. We're talking to Madison Allworth.
1: Can we end on something happy?
0: Yeah, I'm going to get you there. I was always a plan. Dude, don't throw on the pink jacket to kill the vibe.
1: Yeah, that's right.
0: You know what I mean? It's gonna work out. New York has one thing going right now. The Knicks are back in the playoffs tonight. You don't have to be a basketball fan to know this. Like, civic pride is good for a city.
1: Yes.
0: This city, you can tell, like, we have low self-esteem right now. they need something good to happen. So you can hope maybe that's the pick-me-up. But we're also coming up on a holiday weekend.
1: Yeah.
0: Thank you. And the airport strikes are over. I'm taking my mom to Reno. I have to do stand-up. My mom has never been to Reno, and she needs to go. She needs once to go to Reno, and she's never been to California. I'm going to drive her down the PCH.
1: Oh, that is an
0: she's
1: incredible
0: never been.
1: Drive.
0: That's what I'm saying. It's going to blow her mind.
1: Do you need to go to Reno before you die? Is that a must? I think California driving down the PCH is a bucket list.
0: Yeah, yes. That matters, and everyone should see that. And it's like really going to change her life. It is. It's going to be mind blowing because she loves the beach anyway. Like we grew up on Long Island.
1: Yes.
0: So she drives.
1: And then you go to California, you're like, oh, this is the beach. This is actually coastline.
0: Exactly. Because we grew up on Long Island. Like she would drive Jones Beach, and it's wonderful, but it's just flat beach for 20 miles, and it's very nice. And it's very nice sand. Is. But California is like it's almost like AI pretend nice. It's so stunning.
1: This is why you go there, and you're like, oh, that's why everyone lives here. Yeah, like because we always hear about the crazy policies. And then you go and you're like, oh, because it is, we've talked about this, like the most beautiful place ever. It is the gem of America.
0: That's why I'm so invested in it. Like, I might not like the politics of a local leadership, but I still root for the state to get through it because it's amazing.
1: It is amazing. It's an amazing state. So are those Knicks.
0: Oh, there you go. So we have two positive things. We have a holiday weekend, which is not nothing. You've possibly got the Knicks in the playoff. The rest of the country doesn't care, but the Knicks are playing the Cavs locally. So you can root for Cleveland against big New York City if you roll that way. Jenny's from Ohio, but you could if you were so inclined. And you got the San Antonio Spurs. I'll be there in San Antonio for stand-up August 15th. Hey, girl.
1: Hey.
0: The Spurs are going up against the defending champ Oklahoma City Thunder. Now, I'll be there for stand-up October 21st, talking to you, OKC. So the point is, you can root for a Jimmy Fallon market in every one of these playoff contraptions.
1: Yeah, and I'm sure that's actually what they're talking about in the locker room.
0: I think if you were to put on the NBA Live right now, it's probably the lead. I mean, yes. Let's be clear, though. Can we just acknowledge one thing? Anybody hosting an NBA pregame show would love this pink jacket.
1: Absolutely.
0: I know this.
1: We can't let them see it, Jimmy, because then you will no longer have the lane.
0: I won't have the monopoly.
1: That's right.
0: One last thing then. At the Fanatics convention here in Manhattan at the Javits Center, which is every pro athlete in the world. Okay. Like Jay-Z was there. Jay-Z was on Fox News Saturday night at the Fanatics convention because he said he liked my jacket. So we were supposed to do a package with pro athletes, like who you're going to vote for, which nobody cares. Yeah. Okay. They don't want to talk about that.
1: They definitely
0: don't.
1: We
0: actually did a package about this other pink jacket I owned. We're like, do you like his jacket? Yay or nay? We're going to take a poll and we'll make the audience guess what the celebrity's going to say.
1: Yeah.
0: Loved it. I went undefeated. Even like Dr. J, Julius Erving, Jay-Z, guys like Tom Brady, everybody.
1: I know. Well, you look at the walkouts for like the NFL or the NBA, and the outfits have gotten more and more Jimmy-esque.
0: Yeah, they have.
1: They have gotten more extravagant, more glitter, more gems.
0: Defund the fashion police. Okay,
1: yeah,
0: defund
1: I agree.
0: The fashion police. Regular police, they can have the money. Fashion
1: but
0: police, defund.
1: They're out. Because actually, I think we need more flair.
0: Yep.
1: If you look, and this might, you know, check me on this, but there's some stat that's like the vast majority of cars, 90% are sold, are either black, white, or gray.
0: Yeah.
1: And we used to have color and pizzazz, but now it's like we're the neutralification of America. Things are kind of bland.
0: Yes.
1: But not in this studio.
0: No, ma'am.
1: Not in that pink jacket.
0: Thank you.
1: I think that's a good thing.
0: The great Madison. We've successfully defunded the fashion police. Great work.
1: Thank you.
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0: 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I've been surfing here since I was a kid. 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
13: When it comes to the myriad reasons people don't get enough exercise, psychologist Diana Hill has heard them all. She's the author of a new book with a great title, I Know I Should Exercise, But. On a recent episode of my podcast, Chasing Life, Hill told me the number one reason people don't exercise is because they don't feel like they have enough time. She told us that she encourages people she works with to shift from an either-or mindset to a both-and mindset. Hill herself uses time at her son's baseball game to walk around the field cheering him on, instead of sitting on the sidelines. She also recommends setting up your space at home, at work, in the car to facilitate movement. So every night before I go to bed, I lay out my workout clothes next to my bathroom sink, so they are waiting there for me as a good reminder. I'm Dr. Sanjay Gupta, helping you live a better life.
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0: bottom of the ninth on Fox Across America. Couple more days to get tickets to see me in Reno this weekend. They are on sale at foxacrossamerica.com. One thing we did not announce on the show. Down in Clearwater, Florida, October the 10th, the first show sold out so quickly, they have since added a second show that is on sale now. And our December 5th gig in New Hampshire, now officially on sale. There's a lot happening, man. And we are going to be all over the road. I was looking at my schedule this fall. I'm basically off two weekends. I have to go to parent weekend at Lincoln's New College the last weekend of September. And I think there's one other weekend. I'm not entirely sure. It's not Thanksgiving weekend. William, my comedy pimp, has a very aggressive touring schedule mapped out for the fall. I'm not complaining. We get to hang out. That's the whole point of this show, is that it belongs to all of us. You know, I come to town and it's like, hey, the radio guy's there. Hey, I know that guy from, he hosts that show on Fox News. But the reason the shows work is because we all have an ownership stake in them. It's a regular guy with no formal background in media. And Fox just decided to hand me a national platform.
1: That's stupid. Use your common sense.
0: I think it's stupid too, but it's working. So, I mean, how mad can you get at him? But here is the run right now. Reno, Nevada, May 23rd. Then we're in Hagerstown, Maryland. We are like an inch away from a sellout to that show. So if you want to go see me in Hagerstown on June the 6th, I probably single-digit tickets at this point. And then we're going to be at the Golden State Theater in Monterey July 17th, the Uptown Theater in Napa July 18th, and the Grove in Anaheim July 25th. And then August is bananas. We're going to be in San Antonio. We're going to be at the Coronado Theater in Rockford, Illinois. Then we're going to Fayetteville in September, Reading, Richmond, Virginia, Clearwater, Florida in October, Colorado Springs in October, Grand Junction, Colorado in the first week of November. Then we're going to be in Indianapolis. Then we're going to be in Oklahoma City. Then we're going to be in Salt Lake City. And, of course, November the 5th, we are going to be in New Hampshire. So you got a lot of ways to see me. And we're not even done adding dates to that calendar I just read to you. But the point is, if you want to see me live, those tickets available at foxacrossamerica.com. In the bottom of the ninth, somebody's got to get the game ball. That's how it works. We usually like to salute the person who made the biggest difference. Okay, today we'll give it to Ronald Reagan because he was blasphemed by Zoran Mamdani over the famous iconic quote that occurred in August 12th of 1986. Here it is, clip 15.
2: Nine most terrifying words in the English language are, I'm from the government and I'm here to help.
0: So that was Ronald Reagan, one of the greatest presidents who ever lived. And the reason he deserves the game ball is those words have never been more true than they are today. You're sitting here listening to women support Luigi Mangione because healthcare costs got so high, he killed the CEO in protest or whatever the hell you want to call that cowardly act of disgustingness. But the fact remains the prices got high because government got involved with your healthcare. And now government wants to get involved with your grocery stores. Good God, Reagan, you were right.
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13: This is a Fox News alert. I'm Angelo Bavaro. The White House lockdown has been lifted after reports of shots fired in that area. Fox's Chad Pergram has details from that scene. That suspect never got inside the perimeter. Two civilians were injured. That scene is now contained. President Trump announcing on Truth Social that a peace agreement with Iran has been, quote, largely negotiated.
14: Fox is told that a call took place today at 1 p.m. and that was supposed to include leaders from Saudi, Qatar, the UAE, Egypt, Turkey, and Pakistan. President Trump said that he would meet with Steve Witkoff and Jared Kushner, and that Vice President J.D. Vance was also expected to join that call. The Iranians today say that they're working on this 14-clause memorandum of understanding, and under that proposal that they would reportedly agree to end the war and commit to 30 days of more negotiations. Iran claims that the deal does not include Washington's nuclear capabilities. However, of course, that is going to be one of the hard lines for the administration, something they have repeatedly argued is a non-negotiable.
13: That is Fox's Alex Hogan. The music world this morning, hip-hop pioneer Rob Bass, who passed away Friday following a private battle with cancer. Born Robert Ginyard.